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0: surroundings, you hear that a kid climbed under a pool fence or he got out a doggy door. So it's really just watching your kids all the time and knowing where they're at.
1: The city of Phoenix is also urging parents to get kids swimming lessons early in life so children know how to self-rescue. Many public pools throughout the valley are offering free or low-cost lessons. 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
2: 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Half of Congress has jumped a hurdle that could make the 21st Century Road to Housing Act a law. The Senate already made their voice heard. Now the House. Here's ABC's Christiane Cordero.
3: The bill's objectives: increase the housing supply by restricting Wall Street investors from buying single-family homes and cutting red tape to build new homes. A recent Zillow analysis found the cost of buying a starter home is $1 million or more in a record 242 cities nationwide.
2: The next step would be President Trump's signature. If it passes the House, it is up for a vote tonight.
4: Arizona votes.
2: The Maricopa County Recorder and Board of Supervisors have been locked in a legal battle over who's in control of certain election duties. And Governor Katie Hobbs is worried it's creating a distraction.
5: We are concerned. And, you know, this leading up to early ballots go out on tomorrow. And that is what the county election officials should be focused on.
2: Last week, Arizona's Court of Appeals issued a stay on a lower court's order that gave a legal victory to recorder Justin Heap after there were some concerns the ruling could cause confusion ahead of the July 21st primary. Be sure and tune in tonight for another primary debate. Four candidates will face off in the Democratic Party debate for Congressional District 1, which is currently held by Republican David Schweikert, who's running for governor. Watch the debate at 6 o'clock on our YouTube channel, or you can tune in and hear it at 7 on the KTAR News app.
4: Eyes on Education.
2: A policy advocate believes Arizona lawmakers are using military families to try and void a school voucher accountability measure on the November ballot.
6: The resolution would keep the state from removing money from a military family's empowerment scholarship account, which could also render the ESA accountability initiative void due to a rollover clause that would require unused voucher money to be returned each year. Matt Beinberg, director of education policy with the Goldwater Institute, tells the Mike Broomhead Show the initiative would prevent ESA money from being saved for college.
7: And we have leftist lawmakers saying it's a bad thing to allow families, military families, to take those funds that they're getting each year. It's already less than they would have gotten in the public school system. To take those funds, steward them, save them, and put them toward their kids' higher education.
6: Save Our Schools Arizona says the measure is using military families as pawns to void the will of Arizona voters. Shira Tanzer, KTAR News.
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8: Thank you, Becky Lynn. Phoenix with debris on the left-hand shoulder. I-17 southbound near Cactus Road. Scottsdale with a crash on the right-hand shoulder. Loop 101, Pima Freeway southbound near Via de Ventura. 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
2: Our forecast for today was 112, but we've only been as high as 110 at Sky Harbor Airport. 80 overnight, then tomorrow an extreme heat watch in effect through Thursday. 113 degrees both Wednesday and Thursday. In Phoenix right now it's 109. 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
9: It's Arizona's reigning, defending, undisputed number one talk show, 2 till 6. Welcome to Outspoken with Bruce and Gatos, hour number 4.
11: Woohoo! A lot of people, they call hour number 4 the best of the hours.
9: I got some news, man.
11: News.
9: We're outspoken against hunger for the month of June. We've got a long way to go still.
11: Okay.
9: This week, but we're supporting St. Mary's Food Bank. If you all know, we're asking you to text food to 620-620. Axon has just been amazing.
11: That's true.
9: Jeff Isner is terrific. And he has said, guys, if you raise $75,000, I'll match it.

0: $175K on the table.
1: I'll match it. We're at $70,200.
0: Woo! We're getting close.
1: Do the math. We are 4,800 away. Right, Becky Lynn? Is it 48?
2: I didn't do the math, but I'll say 48. Yes.
0: Whatever you said is I'm 100% behind.
1: Just let me say, that doesn't mean we're done.
2: No.
1: But $4,800 and we clinch an extra $75K.
0: That's nice.
1: Let's do it this hour.
0: Oh, okay.
1: Let's do it this hour.
0: Just got real.
1: Let's go. Text the word food to 620-620. Remember, if you give $1,000, you get it back dollar for dollar tax credit.
0: That's true.
1: And that's 5,000 people you're going to feed.
0: Yeah.
1: $500 you feed 2,500 people. And you go down the line. What can you afford?
0: That's it's up different to you. For everybody. Exactly.
1: Text food to 620-620. $4,800 away from adding $75K to what we already have.
0: Nice.
1: All right. Text food to 620-620.
0: We learned some new details in the Nancy Guthrie abduction case. You might remember in the days right after she was taken from her home there in Catalina Foothills, Tucson, were that there were ransom notes. Some were sent to TMZ.
1: Yeah.
0: Some were sent to the local television stations. Others just appeared out of nowhere. And I can acknowledge law enforcement was unclear who was telling the truth and who was making stuff up. Didn't they arrest some guy in LA for a fake ransom note?
1: Yes.
0: We are learning now that law enforcement believes that two ransom notes that were sent to a Tucson television station, the ABC affiliate down there, we're legitimate and we're real.
1: Hold on.
0: Oh.
1: Are you saying that they didn't necessarily know who they were, but this person had Nancy Guthrie?
0: So the first,
1: that's what I'm asking.
0: The first note they got, ransom note, demanded cryptocurrency.
1: Okay.
0: In return for Nancy Guthrie.
1: And why didn't anyone do that? If I remember correctly,
0: I think at the time they had multiple ones and they didn't know who was telling the truth.
1: So why all of a sudden today do we know, that ransom note, yeah, that was right. That was true.
0: So the second note that was never disclosed to us until today, the second note came a few days later and said that she had died during or shortly after the abduction. That had never been made public.
1: All right.
0: So the second note did not ask for a ransom, but said that she was dead.
1: Okay.
0: Now, we got a response from Nancy Guthrie. She knew what that note said, but they never released the contents of it. Does that make sense?
1: Yeah.
0: So we never knew that the second note said that she had died during the abduction.
1: Okay. So as the daughter of Nancy, you have to make a decision on if you're going to send the money or not.
0: I don't know. To my knowledge, the second note that said she died didn't ask for a ransom. The first one did.
1: $4 million?
0: $4 million in cryptocurrency.
1: Right. I don't know. The whole thing doesn't sound right to me.
0: Hmm.
1: And again,
0: the FBI says they were trying to trace the origin of them. They were trying to go backwards and find who these people were at the time.
1: This thing's been botched from the very beginning. And that's a tough pill to swallow for everybody. You know, we've talked about the issues with the sheriff's department, and he's a bad sheriff. He's not very good at his job. And it looks like, you know, if you weren't going to find her in the first few days, you were never going to find her.
0: I think that's probably true with a lot of abductions.
1: Person at the head, and we just didn't know it.
0: Yeah, a lot of abduction, you know, if you don't do it immediately, the case goes cold, you know, and you can't find them.
1: Right. The FBI was brought in late. There's no excuse for that. And so if you look at these ransom notes, it looks, and if you believe that that's what happened, the ransom notes are basically, okay, we kidnapped her.
0: Yeah.
1: And
0: we want $4 million.
1: She died accidentally.
0: Yeah.
1: Okay. Whether it was in the house or after we took her.
0: Unclear.
1: But it sounds to me like they took her for to make money. They knew who she was. They just didn't walk into somebody's house and go, we'll take this person.
0: It certainly seemed her death was an accident from the standpoint of the abductors planned to hold her for money once she was dead that ruined their plan.
1: I don't even know what to say, man. I don't know if I believe this because part of me believes that whoever took her is just so evil and disgusting and despicable to take an elderly woman and drag her out of a house because you want to make money. I mean, I wonder, maybe they're telling the truth here, but maybe, you know, maybe they just like making people's lives miserable. And they're taunting them.
0: The note that was received, the second note, again, the one that we did not know the contents of, was a little more descriptive. It said that that she had passed away and that they had buried her with nature.
1: See,
0: their term, not mine.
1: I mean, to me, that sounds like they threw her away.
0: You know what it sounds like to me?
1: Tossed her out of the car somewhere.
0: English isn't their first language. The way that thing was written.
1: You say buried in nature?
0: Buried in nature, yeah.
1: All right, that's kind of interesting. I wonder what the FBI thinks about it.
0: Like, we would ever use. Or buried in the desert, maybe? Or buried in the...
1: I don't know if that's a weird thing.
0: Buried in nature.
1: I don't know.
0: Just seemed like broken English.
1: Okay. Well, there were volunteers that went to a part of Mexico.
0: Yep.
1: On a tip. They were just volunteers.
0: Just like a week ago or so.
1: Yeah, they went to see if they could actually dig her body up.
0: Yeah, they had some sort of tip. And by the way, nothing came of it. They didn't find any evidence. They didn't find Miss Guthrie.
1: So we're going to play Monday Morning Quarterback.
0: Oh, boy.
1: We go back to where the first note demanded millions.
0: $4 million in cryptocurrency.
1: Okay. And at that time, the FBI didn't know that it was real or not?
0: Wasn't sure. Well, they had received multiple ransom notes. To the best of my understanding, what they're saying is they were in the process of tracking them all down and also trying to figure out who's telling the truth and who's making stuff up.
1: I just think this makes it worse.
0: Really?
1: It's like, because like if you go back, is Savannah Guthrie kicking herself for not giving the $4 million right away? Because
0: multiple ones asking for money? Do you just hand everybody money that says they have your mom?
1: I don't know.
0: There's some, I watch too many movies, but, I'm going to need some proof of life. You know, them standing there with today's newspaper or something. You know, you've seen but again, maybe I've been watching too many abduction movies.
1: Is there, I'm really looking for a silver lining here. Is this, and I'm really, really stretching and looking. Maybe she just went fast. Maybe it was quick.
0: Like it happened during the abduction itself?
1: Or very shortly after.
0: Yeah.
1: Because here's the thing. You worry about her health.
0: She was on your medicine, right?
1: You worry about her well-being.
0: Yeah.
1: You worry about how frightened she is being taken out of her own house.
0: Pain, suffering.
1: And like, is the best case scenario, because I don't think it's finding her. It's too late.
0: Right.
1: There's just... I don't know what the percentage is, but it's super low. Is the only silver lining that maybe she went quick.
0: Mm. It strikes me that when you had apparently multiple emails, letters, communications, I don't want to use the wrong terminology, coming to media outlets, TMZ, local TV station, and they were all different and apparently from different people. I mean, if you're law enforcement, you got to figure out who's telling the truth and who's not. I mean, at some point, right?
1: Right. I think a bigger question is who was giving the Guthries advice early on about
0: what they should and shouldn't do?
1: Yes. And about the emails.
0: Because at one point,
1: it was the sheriff's department, he's incompetent.
0: Right. At one point, I know the Guthries said that they were told not to pay one of the ransoms.
1: But they could still do whatever they wanted to.
0: They could have ignored them 100%.
1: I mean, think about it. If it's the FBI telling you to do that.
0: Maybe you listen more?
1: You kind of go with the FBI, don't you?
0: You would think.
1: Yep.
0: Although, I come back to this. It's... Hope I'm never... I'll never be in that position. Once you start paying ransoms for family members, you just put a bounty on the head of every family member.
1: I don't know.
0: You just set what the price is, what you're willing to pay.
1: So you're saying another kidnapper, not this one, could go and take...
0: her sister.
1: Could.
0: Her brother.
1: Could, but...
0: One of their children. Hey, you paid $4 million for your mom. What would you pay for one of the kids?
1: It's possible. It's definitely possible.
0: I think criminals think like that. That's exactly how they think. You know? And I think that's one of the big worries when you start paying ransoms. You've now set the price. This is the market price.
1: You know, maybe she, you know, there was blood on the scene. Maybe she had, they had taken her in a struggle and she fell and who knows?
0: Yeah.
1: Who knows?
0: That's the latest. What we learned today was the contents of that second ransom note, which they believe was credible.
1: She perished shortly after she was taken.
0: Yeah.
1: She's buried in nature now. We are truly sorry. Why would you apologize if you're the kidnappers?
0: Because they didn't mean to kill her. They meant to exchange her for money.
1: That is just bizarre. This might be the most bizarre case we will ever talk about.
0: Yeah. Let's hope it gets solved soon and they find these people.
1: I think it would be...
0: It's more than one person involved.
1: It would be great if we could find where she's buried and we can bring her home.
0: Bring her back.
1: And then let the Guthries have...
0: closure.
1: Some sort of closure.
0: I hear you.
1: But I don't know if they'll ever get closure, even if they were to find...
0: Becky Lynn's got a quick check of the headlines. It's coming up next. And then let's talk about the things that used to be good, you know, until people ruined it. We'll talk about it next. Outspoken on KTAR.
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2: 518, I'm Becky Lynn. Here's what you need to know right now. In a symbolic vote on Capitol Hill today, the Senate adopted a House-approved war powers resolution aimed at preventing President Trump from going to war with Iran without congressional approval. Four Senate Republicans joined Democrats to vote for the measure. Louisiana Republican Senator Bill Cassidy tells ABC News Congress has a constitutional responsibility.
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2: 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Here's Enrique Garcia, Valley Chevy Dealers Traffic Center.
9: Thank you, Becky Lynn. Never good when we have to hear that sounder. In Litchfield Park, the Loop 303 southbound lanes is closed at Northern Parkway due to a crash. If you're looking for some alternatives, I recommend Olive or Peoria Avenue. Again, in Litchfield Park, Loop 303 southbound lanes are closed at Northern Parkway due to a crash. Phoenix with the debris on the left-hand shoulder, I-17 southbound near Cactus Road. 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Enrique Garcia, KTAR News, and now back to Outspoken with Bruce Ingatos.
0: Don't forget, we are outspoken against hunger. We're getting awful darn close to a milestone, Gatos. A milestone of $75,000. And that means our friends at Axon will match every single penny of it.
1: Yeah, they said if you get $75,000 from your listeners, we'll double it.
0: That's great.
1: We are at 70,449.
0: But who's counting?
1: I am.
0: Apparently we are.
1: And so can we get 4,500 bucks before the end of the day? Got a few days.
0: It's a tall ask, but I like.
1: Who's got $1,000 bill? How many times have I said that?
0: You've said $500 bills. Is there $1,000 bill?
1: No, but you know who's got $1,000?
0: McKinley was on the $500. Grover Cleveland was on the $1,000 bill. It's been discontinued.
1: Oh wow,
0: Grover Cleveland.
1: I know. Come on. Well, again, if you can give, text food to 620-620. We'll tell you a story of a real person in line coming up at 5:30, and just shows you never know who's going to be in the line at St. Mary's. We'll bring you that in a few minutes.
0: I saw an interesting list. It was user generated, if you will, under the title "Good Things That Were Ruined When They Became Too Popular."
1: Ruined.
0: That too.
1: All right, hit me.
0: Are you ready for some of these?
1: All right, here we go.
0: And this one, think about it in the grander context. Tipping. We all used to like leaving a tip. Of course we did. Maybe you're in a restaurant. Hey, they cut your hair. But now everybody wants a tip. Everybody has that little screen, that point of sale screen.
1: It's a great one.
0: And they already have pre-suggested a tip amount for you, usually starting at like 20%.
1: Things that used to be good until we ruined it. Tipping for sure.
0: Tipping, definitely, yes. Right?
1: Yeah.
0: Come on.
1: Yeah. No.
0: I think this is interesting. This is funny because you and I, our cars are a little different.
1: Yeah.
0: Screens in cars.
1: Screens.
0: Small screens were kind of cool. They were helpful. But now the entire dashboard is a screen. You don't have knobs anymore. You don't have switches. Everything's a touch screen and you get smudges on it and all this.
1: Like a big screen TV right in front of your face.
0: At all times. Screens in cars. Too much, for goodness sakes.
1: All right. So we've ruined that too.
0: Okay. We've ruined it.
1: All right. What else you got?
0: Seafood.
1: We've ruined seafood?
0: Once upon a time, I got to take this somebody else. Shrimp, clams, oysters. It was poor people's food. Once everybody found out how good it was, we can't afford to eat it anymore.
1: Oh, geez.
0: I didn't realize like seafood was seen as kind of like the common man, every man stuff.
1: I'm going to add one that's not on the list, and you know where I'm going.
0: Oh, dude.
1: I think we've ruined steakhouses.
0: In what way?
1: Where we went out for dinner with some friends, and it was our friend's birthday.
0: Okay.
1: And I look at the menu, and the petite filet is $67.
0: Like, that's the smallest one,
1: that's
0: right?
1: That's the small steak.
0: The small one.
1: We've ruined steakhouses. And by the way, I had to get the swordfish. I don't like swordfish.
0: I don't even like swordfish.
1: I'm in a steakhouse.
0: It probably was still $40.
1: It was a lot less than $67. It was I've never ordered swordfish in my life. I had to Google it and look at the picture to see if I liked it.
0: It's not bad.
1: It's not bad.
0: It's not a steak.
1: It's not a steak.
0: It's not a steak.
1: And I'm thinking, all right, my wife is definitely going to get the $67 steak.
0: You know, can I tell you a funny
1: Hopefully
0: story?
1: She's going to give me a piece of that because I'm eating fish.
0: Obviously, Father's Day was over the weekend. It reminded me of my dad. And you just said that. And my dad used to tell my brother and I, usually when my mom was out of earshot.
1: Okay.
0: He goes, let me tell you something about your mother.
1: Hey.
0: What's up, Dad? She has an unbelievable, uncanny ability to go into any restaurant and order the most expensive thing on the menu without looking at the menu. He goes, it's unbelievable. She should be in the Guinness Book of World Records. Oh, all right, Jose, you got it. Hey, we've got a check of the headlines on the way. Becky Lynn, she's going to get us up to speed on that. And then coming up next.
1: $1,000 bill.
0: No.
1: Seriously? I got another $1,000 bill.
0: Oh, my goodness. Okay,
1: text the word food to 620-620. We're $3,500 away.
0: We're so close. You could be the one to push us over the top.
1: 75 grand.
0: It's coming up next, Outspoken on KTAR.
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19: It's 5:30. Good afternoon. I'm Becky Lynn. How do you manage the growth of data centers to benefit the community? That's what the Global Urban Data Centers Pact aims to do. And KTAR's Heidi Hummel is live at the News Center to explain more about it.
20: Phoenix is one of 40 cities worldwide to sign on to the pact. Todd Thomas, founder of Woodchuck, a Scottsdale-based renewable energy company that works with data center construction projects, says data centers should be an integrated active participant within the grid.
21: Ideally, that data center
2: is BYOC, or bring your own capacity. So it's not just going to build a data center. It's also going to build a solar farm or a wind farm or bioenergy, potentially also pair that with liquid natural gas.
20: Water is needed to cool data centers, but Thomas says they can use less by creating a closed loop system. Reporting live in the news center, Heidi Hommel, KTIR News.
19: Do you ever wish your cell phone had fewer distractions?
3: If your answer was yes, then Mashable Tech Editor Tim Wirth has the phone for you. He joined Arizona's Morning News to talk about Commodore Computer's new distraction-free phone.
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19: You can celebrate Independence Day early this year with the City of Phoenix. There's a free event with family-friendly activities called After Dark in the Park. Even a drone show, according to Noreen Ortega with the Phoenix Parks and Rec Department.
10: It was interesting. 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So going into it this year, we were prepared. I know this year is America's 250th event. I want to go all patriotic. So we started working on this in February, in March. So
19: you can mark your calendar because it's at Deer Valley Park in Phoenix. And it is this Saturday.
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19: Never good news as you're heading home in the afternoon. Here's Enrique Garcia in the Valley Chevy Dealers Traffic Center.
22: Thank you, Becky Lynn. Litchfield Park, Loop 303 southbound is closed at Northern Parkway due to a crash. Your alternates are going to be Olive or Peoria Avenue, and northbound lanes are unaffected. Again, Loop 303 is southbound to close at Glendale Avenue due to a crash. Phoenix with debris in the left-hand shoulder, I-17 southbound near Cactus Road. Enrique Garcia, KTAR News.
19: Tonight, a low of 80. Tomorrow and Thursday, extreme heat watch as we get up to 113. It's 110 right now in Peoria. 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
8: All righty. Hey, I'm Bruce Escados. We're outspoken against hunger. Thanks for listening, or if you're watching on the KTAR YouTube channel, it's like a TV show in the afternoon.
24: It is. We are on the precipice of a terrific milestone.
8: Doing big things, Gatos.
24: That's right. Outspoken against hunger, supporting St. Mary's Food Bank. Yes. We're feeding Arizonans. Yes. You are helping us feed Arizonans. So, Josh Isner.
8: Yes.
24: Axon, great company in Scottsdale.
8: Fantastic.
24: Said, if you guys raise $75,000, I'll double it. All right? We are now $3,500 away from $75,000.
8: We're right there.
24: We are right there. And so we're going to ask you, let's do it this hour. Let's knock out the $3,500.
8: Yeah.
24: I keep asking every hour, who's got a $1,000 bill?
8: You do ask.
24: Three of you, this show, have a $1,000 bill.
8: Really?
24: I want to thank you. Yes. That $1,000, it's dollar for dollar credit on your Arizona state That's taxes. Fantastic.
8: You get it all back. Literally, you get it all back.
24: So we are trying to get over 500,000 meals. Okay.
8: Because the need is there. And 500,000, I mean, St. Mary's Food Bank serves millions of meals.
24: Oh my gosh, yes.
8: Millions.
24: Yes. And so we're going to ask you right now to text the word food to 620-620. Stop what you're doing and take 90 seconds. Well, not if you're driving. I mean,
8: please,
24: don't get silly.
8: Don't stop what you're doing if you're driving. Continue driving.
24: It takes 90 seconds to donate.
8: Yes.
24: Text food to 620-620. You want to know who's in line? Do you want to know who you will feed? Do you want to know how every dollar that you donate provides five meals to those in need? Who's in line at St. Mary's Food Bank? Jerry Brown from St. Mary's Food Bank tells us.
25: It doesn't take long to find something that takes you back. Everybody in the line has a different story. We've talked right. about veterans. We've talked about seniors. We've talked about mom and dads with kids. We've talked about all different walks of life, and they're all there. This is a lady I met on Friday. She's 60 years old. Her mom is 80. They both came. They're both widows.
24: Both of them are widows.
25: Both are widows. Both lost their husbands.
0: Oh, goodness. Gosh.
25: I asked her, how did you wind up here? And her head dropped. And the first thing she said to me out of her mouth was, things change so fast.
24: Oh, goodness.
25: So I said, tell me what's going on. Tell me your story. She goes, if you met me 4 years ago, my husband and I had retired. We had money in the bank. So they said money was not a problem. He got cancer.
24: No.
25: Bill after bill after bill after bill. Certain things are covered. Certain things are not. He passed away in 2024. When he passed away, she found out that he didn't really have his business in order. And there were more bills to pay. And while she was trying to pay the medical bills, somebody came on the internet posing as a medical company that owed her money and scammed her out of five figures.
24: Oh.
25: Gone, gone, goodbye. Nothing you can do. And all of a sudden, the money you had as a cushion is gone.
24: Gone. She's in a massive hole.
25: You're from one Social Security check, two Social Security checks to one. Bills that, you know, some bills go away. When someone passes, some
24: don't.
25: You have to finish.
24: Yeah.
25: And she said, things change so fast.
0: Things change so fast.
24: And that she finds herself in a line at St. Mary's.
25: She goes, I still go to the grocery store. I said, but whenever something comes up, she had a mouth full of dental work. And she said, when I have to go to the dentist, when you're a senior, some things are covered and some things aren't. So when something comes up, if you're a widow, and something's wrong with your roof, or something's wrong with your air conditioner, or something. This is something that the husband always took care of.
24: Yeah. That's not unusual. You hear these stories absolutely. A lot. One person in the family kind of does all the bookkeeping, the bills and everything. And what happens when one of them's gone? You all of a sudden, wow.
25: I don't know how much it costs. I don't know what it should cost.
24: Right.
25: I don't know. Ugh. And, you know, so they said whenever they don't come to the food, she doesn't come to the food bank all the time. She still shops the sales. But when something comes up that she can't handle in her budget, she comes to St. Mary's for a little bit of help. And I said, so how are things different? She goes, well, I've lost a lot of weight, but I'm healthy.
24: Yeah.
25: And I said, why? She goes, because you guys give out so many fruits and vegetables. She said, I eat fruits and vegetables that I've never eaten from. I have never had a papaya in my life. She said, now I eat papaya. And when papayas are on sale at Sprouts, I buy papayas.
24: Buy papaya.
25: Because I know they're
24: who knew?
25: Great.
24: Who knew about papaya?
25: She goes, you gave me a rack of tomatoes, a big cardboard box of tomatoes. I made spaghetti sauce and I froze it and I gave it out to my friends in area. Now I know how to make my own spaghetti sauce.
24: That was a story that Jerry Brown shared with us earlier today. Jerry from St. Mary's Food Bank. You never know who's in line.
0: Fair.
24: You don't. It could be a single mom with three kids in the back and they haven't had any breakfast or lunch.
0: Yeah.
24: And they're going to St. Mary's to get a box of food and they will have dinner that night and something the next day, certainly, and a few days after that. It could be what Jerry said. 60-year-old woman. With her 80-year-old mother, both widows. She 60-year-old lost her husband to cancer, and it all the finances all went bad.
0: Well, and you know what? I'm going to say this. I've heard similar stories in many relationships, especially with some of our parents. Mm-hmm. You and I guess one of the parent was the money person.
24: Yes.
0: They took care of all the bills. They had all the finances. They knew where everything was type thing. Yeah. And God forbid they go first.
24: Yeah.
0: The other person's left.
24: Well, that was my mom. My mom was in charge of all of the finances.
0: Okay.
24: And my dad, after my mom passed away, he didn't know where anything was. And we had to do, we had to look. Because she had her own way of doing things.
0: Of course.
24: And so, you know.
0: But, you know, that word. Things change fast. Things change fast, and they can change really fast for people.
24: Yeah.
0: And
24: if it does,
0: hunger,
24: can
0: sneak up on you pretty quickly.
24: Yeah. I mean, think of the hungriest you have ever been in your life, and multiply it times 100. Because we've talked to kids that were in the food line that hadn't eaten in a day or two. Listen, if I don't eat by 6:30, I'm a bear.
0: You're a pill.
24: And I just can't imagine that in this day and age, this is still happening. And so that's why we're outspoken against hunger. We're asking you to donate to St. Mary's Food Bank. You text the word food to 620-620. And we're reaching, you know, our first milestone. This is the last full week that we will ask you to do this. But we are we're $3,500 away from 75 grand.
0: Wow.
24: As soon as that 75 grand ticks over.
0: Ding, ding, ding, ding, ding.
24: The Axon match clicks in, and we go from 75.
0: You got to double
24: times
0: it.
24: Two.
0: Carry the there's 10, a three in there. I'm sorry, is that a niner?
24: $150,000 goes to St. Mary's Food Bank. $150,000 goes to St. Mary's Food Bank.
0: Now times it by five.
24: We'll get to that tomorrow.
0: Oh, okay. Because I don't know what that is.
24: I know. There are a lot of people that need nutrition. There are a lot of people in the box. You're getting chicken. You're getting fruits and vegetables that
0: fresh fruits and vegetables. Yeah,
24: absolutely. And, you know, sometimes they sneak in a little treat if they see some kids that are in the car.
0: Yep.
24: So we're looking to hit that $75,000 mark. Maybe even by the end of the show, we got 20 minutes.
0: I'd love for one of you listening right now to be the one to push us over the top.
24: We're at $71,549 raised already.
0: I'm just saying, I think one of you is going to be the one to push us right over.
24: Try it once more. Are you ready?
0: Ready.
24: Who's got a $1,000 bill?
0: $1,000 bill.
24: Who's got a $1,000 bill right now? You get it matched. And also dollar for dollar tax credit on your Arizona state taxes. You get it all back. Who's got a $1,000 bill?
0: There you go.
24: This has worked all show.
0: That's been fantastic.
24: We've gotten three or four of these. Who's got a $1,000 bill?
0: Apparently some people text have $1,000 bills.
24: Text food to 620-620 and let's feed people.
0: Hey, we're going to do a quick check of the headlines. Becky Lynn's got that. We are outspoken on KTAR.
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19: It's 5:46. I'm Becky Lynn. Here's what you need to know right now. A man was electrocuted over the weekend while tampering with utility equipment in the East Valley.
17: Mesa police say an unidentified man gained access to an SRP electrical substation in the area of Everton Terrace and Elliott Road. Officers responded to the scene around 5 a.m. after the man called 911 asking for assistance. He suffered severe burns and was taken to the hospital. Mesa PD say he appeared to have tampered with equipment before suffering the electrocution and is not an SRP employee. Kellen Shover, KTAR News.
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19: We've got a closure you need to know about, so here to tell us more, Enrique Garcia in the Valley Chevy Dealers Traffic Center.
22: Thank you, Becky Lynn. Litchfield Park, the Loop 303 southbound lanes is closed at Glendale Avenue due to a crash. Your alternates are going to be Olive or Peoria Avenue, and the northbound lanes are unaffected. Again, Litchfield Park, Loop 303 southbound at Glendale Avenue closed due to a crash. 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
0: Oh, what? We're outspoken against hunger. Gatos, you got to tell them what you just told me. Gatos likes order. There's a place for everything and everything in its place, and he needs your help with order.
24: It's funny. So raising money for St. Mary's Food Bank, and I can continue to check and see how we're doing. Remember, Axon said, you get $75K, we'll give you $75K.
0: Big deal.
24: We are now at $72,049.
0: $72,049.
24: Almost the next time one of you wants to give, just add a dollar.
0: Because you don't like that it ends in a 9.
24: I don't like
0: you want
24: that.
0: A zeros.
24: Yeah, exactly.
0: Okay.
24: So
0: okay.
24: If you want to put $100 in, 101.
0: 101 will get us up to
24: but
0: zeros.
24: But now everybody's going to do it. It's going to be like $109.
0: It's going to be up like $4. Okay. Yeah.
24: So we're about $3,000 away from the $75,000 that Axon will chip in. And then we are looking good, but we are not done, and we'll have more about that tomorrow and possibly a new goal. But we're going to feed people
0: yeah.
24: this summer. All you have to do is text the word food to 620-620. This is our last full week of raising money for St. Mary's.
0: You know, obviously there's a lot of people out there struggling in a variety of ways. And I found something that I thought was kind of interesting. We're seeing more and more employers offering an emergency savings account, basically allowing employees to save a portion of their money. The company will hold on to it, basically.
24: Right.
0: They'll be the bank. And should you run into a emergency, they can hand you the money back, okay, if you will.
24: Does that, are they assuming you're going to get, you're going to have $400 car repair?
0: They're assuming that things happen in life, broken down car, medical emergency, whatever.
24: So they're going to take the money first.
0: The Emergency Savings Initiative, ESI.
24: Okay. ESI.
0: An ESI, and it's been created by these a lot of businesses because they found out that there's a large percentage of American adults who would not be able to handle an emergency expense as small as $400.
24: I like it if they did it a different way.
0: Oh.
24: Let's say that I'm working for a company and something happens to my car and I've got a $600 bill that I really can't pay right now.
0: Okay.
24: I'm wondering if it's better if the employer foots the bill for me and then takes it out of my check as we go.
0: What if you quit?
24: Then I keep the money.
0: Yeah, that's why they don't do that.
24: I'm sure they can hold you. Like, we're not talking like a $5,000. We're talking like, you know, under
0: what would the dollar figure be for someone to quit, walk away and think they didn't have to pay it back?
24: Well, I mean, you can hold on to their last check.
0: Well, again, so you have big companies doing this. Delta Airlines, AutoNation, Best Buy, even Starbucks.
24: So they take the money out of your check.
0: They're basically a savings account. They're creating a savings account for you. So you have your retirement, your 401k. You can't touch that. No. You can't get anywhere near that money, right? This is money that you could then reach in and grab if you needed it in case of an emergency. They're basically teaching you or incentivizing you to save for a rainy day.
24: Okay. And then when I want to leave, are they going to give me that money back?
0: Oh, yeah. Yeah, it's your money.
24: Just checking.
0: Oh, no. It's your money. And it earns interest while it's sitting there. But then you could dip into it for, you know, when the refrigerator goes to hell in a handbasket or you lose a tranny in your car.
24: So the employers don't think that their employees know how to save any money.
0: Basically, yes.
24: That's basically what this is.
0: They're saying we will show you how to save for a tough time and we'll automatically take it out of your paycheck so you don't even see it because we know once we give you your paycheck, you're going to go spend it.
24: I don't know.
0: I think it's for people that basically don't have that kind of discipline. I wonder if
24: people know they don't have that self-discipline and then say, yes, I think this is a good idea. Go ahead and take it out of my check. And you kind of have a little bit of a nest egg.
0: I think it's for newer employees and for maybe employees who make a little less money because it shows them like how interest accrues. Hey, you can look at this and see that it's growing while you're in there. It's teaching people about savings.
24: I think I'd rather have the money.
0: Okay, there you go.
24: I'd want to go and spend it on what I want to spend it on.
0: Yes!
24: Don't.
0: And then when your car breaks down,
24: you're going to Uber for the rest of your life. Yeah.
0: You're just hoofing it. Appreciate you guys spending time with us today. Thank you very much. And thank you for all the amazing donations. By the way, they keep coming in, Gatos. We're still getting texting food to 620-620.
24: We're going
0: to
24: do it.
0: Yeah.
24: Continue this week.
0: We look through the double pane bulletproof glass. We're awful thankful and appreciative of everybody it takes to put the show together and contributes, including it's our producer over there, the First Lady of Outspoken, Miss Jules, also.
24: NBA champion.
0: An NBA champion, but Jets fan. That kind of balances each other out. Also, we've got Becky Lynn. She's got all that news and information. She's a Hall of Famer.
24: Yes, she is.
0: And getting you home with all the traffic. And boy, some of you out there in the 303 need it today, right? Our boy Enrique, don't call me Iglesias. Thanks, guys.
24: All right, Arizona's evening news is next. Bruce, you're lucky to have me.
0: Gatos, you're lucky I put up with you.
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5: Good Tuesday evening. It is 6 o'clock. I'm Becky Lynn.
6: And I'm Joe Huizenga tonight.
7: Phoenix Fire with pool safety advice after a tragic start to the summer season. I'm Ballin Overstoles.
6: And
9: a path forward to sustainably manage data centers. I'm Heidi Hommel.
6: Those stories and a whole lot more. But first, we're going to make sure that you get home as quick as possible. And that's when we check in with Enrique Garcia in the Valley.

0: growth of data centers to benefit the community. That's what the Global Urban Data Centers Pact aims to do.
1: Phoenix is one of 40 cities worldwide to sign on to the pact. Todd Thomas, founder of Woodchuck, a Scottsdale-based renewable energy company that works with data center construction projects, says data centers should be an integrated active participant within the grid.
2: Ideally, that data center is BYOC, or bring your own capacity. So it's not just going to build a data center. It's also going to build a solar farm or a wind farm or bioenergy, potentially also pair that with liquid natural gas.
1: Water is also needed to cool data centers, but Thomas says they can use less by creating a closed loop system. Heidi Hommel, KTAR News.
3: The Senate, for the first time, approves a war powers resolution to block U.S. military action against Iran. This vote comes as lawmakers warily watch President Trump's efforts to resolve the conflict. It was the 10th time the Senate's tried to advance a war powers resolution. A growing number of Republican lawmakers in both the House and the Senate expressed their concerns over both the war and the deal that Mr. Trump struck with Iran to end it. It comes as the Pentagon is seeking $80 billion from Congress, mostly for the Iran war, as it backfills munitions and stockpiles.
4: Arizona votes.
0: The Arizona County Recorder and Board of Supervisors have been locked in a legal battle over who's in control of certain election duties. Governor Katie Hobbs, she's worried it's creating a distraction.
5: We are concerned, and this leading up to early ballots go out on tomorrow, and that is what the county election officials should be focused on.
0: Last week, Arizona Court of Appeals issued a stay on a lower court's order that gave a legal victory to Recorder Justin Heap after there were concerns the ruling could cause confusion ahead of the July 21st primary.
3: Federal investigators in the Houston area have joined the probe into a fatal crash involving a Tesla. Meanwhile, according to ABC's Jim Ryan, the victim's family is making funeral arrangements.
6: 76-year-old Martha Avila had lived with her daughter and son-in-law for 11 years, caring for their children while they worked long hours. Now,
7: I honestly don't know what I'm going to do without her.
6: Justin Barber was in another room when a Tesla Model 3 crashed through the wall and killed his mother-in-law. The driver blames his car's self-driving mode. Tesla refutes that claim. Barber says,
7: nothing's been proven yet. Like, everybody online is jumping to conclusions.
6: The National Highway Traffic Safety Administration has launched a special investigation. Jim Ryan, ABC News.
0: Amazon starts its week of Prime Day deals today. Details from that gentleman who you just heard from, ABC's Jim Ryan.
6: Amazon's summer sales event is kicking off today, and it'll run through Friday. Adobe Analytics predicts it'll likely drive over $26 billion in spending over 3 days, a 9% jump from last year.
3: And taking a look at Wall Street today, AI and chip companies face some heavy selling pressure, while the Federal Reserve's cautious tone on further rate cuts weighed on the sentiment. So everything was down. The Dow fell 45 points, closing out, though, at 51,666. NASDAQ fell 579 points, and the S&P dropped 107. If you need more money news, visit the Business Center at KTAR.com.
0: Arizona's school voucher system is about to get a whole lot better thanks to AI. Technical upgrades are coming, according to Arizona State Treasurer Kimberly Yee. She says, quote, these new technology enhancements delivered at no additional cost to taxpayers will improve the user experience for ESA families, strengthen financial accountability, and support the continued growth of Arizona's nationally recognized Empowerment Scholarship Account Program. To explain what this is going to actually look like is our Education Solutions reporter, Shira Tanzer. Shira, what improvements are on the way for users?
8: Yeah, so the AI improvements will specifically target sections of the program that deal with efficiency and then also with just the vendor system as a whole to try to keep fraud from popping up in the program. We've had, allegations of fraud over the past year or so from really all sides. I mean, the Arizona Department of Education has admitted that there has been some fraud that they have caught and are now working on getting, those people prosecuted. But we also are hearing from the governor who's saying that there's fraud. So I think this is the treasurer really just jumping in to try to do her best to kind of put a stop to that by using AI. So we're not sure exactly how it's going to be rolled out. This announcement just came out this week, but we know it is going to be used to help stop the misuse of taxpayer funds. There have been plenty of you know, abuse cases of these funds in the past few months that we've heard about. And hopefully this will put a stop to it.

0: And then as well, it will also help improve the efficiency of the program for any users. So we've had parents complain online, you know, about, oh, it's confusing what I can or can't buy, or how to submit something that you're purchasing with ESA money, or how to submit tuition, or if you're paying a third-party vendor. So there's that whole financial side of it through ClassWallet that can get kind of complicated, and hopefully this will just come in and smooth it all out.
1: So it's kind of confusing here, because how will the financial accountability be strengthened, actually? Who's reviewing this? Because AI finds errors, supposedly, but isn't it just as smart as whoever programs it?
0: Well, I guess we'll see when that gets plugged in, and we'll see if the program does improve at all. We've been talking about, working on making this program more efficient for quite a while. I mean, we've heard Superintendent Horn talk about how there's not enough workers for the ESA program itself. So maybe this will kind of be like an extra set of hands to really help smooth out that program while they are having a deficit of staff currently. But also, you know, this is the treasurer stepping in. Her office is in charge of the financial aspects of the ESA program completely, even though ESA is run by the Department of Education. So she is in charge of any of those, how vendors come in, they get their payments, and how users submit those payments to vendors. And it does sound a bit complicated, which, you know, maybe that's a good thing that this will come in and kind of make that a little easier for everybody that has to deal with it. She's also asking for vendors specifically to come forward. So that's anyone from piano teachers to people who teach cooking classes to homeschools. So really anybody that is kind of a third party vendor outside of a private school or a homeschool teaching option. And she's actually asking for their opinion. So Kimberly wants to hear from ESA vendors about how to make the financial aspect of the program more efficient on their end as well. So we should see some results from that when she hears back from enough vendors as well.
2: It is an election year, Shira, and the state treasurer is a Republican. You mentioned the governor as well. And I think, just based on what you've said, I think we've got a lot of questions right now in terms of what is this actually going to look like? A lot of optimism. Hopefully it does rein in a little bit of the spending issues that we've seen, and it does hold some people accountable. But did you hear from any Democrats, or did any Democrats in the schooling community reach out and say, whoa, we've got a lot of questions about this, and let's pump the brakes on turning to AI to solve all of our problems here? This seems like some, you know, Republican talking points.
0: I think a lot of the Democratic, and really a lot of the Republican lawmakers who are focused on education right now, this is not really their main focus. You know, they're worried about the ESA Accountability Initiative. They're worried about the different resolutions that would impact the classroom, the teachers' unions, the spending, that kind of thing. So they're really worried about more of the bigger picture thing. I'm not sure if this is going to be quite as much of a focus until maybe after the primaries. We will see kind of how that goes. We're about a month out from primaries. But at the moment, before we get into the general election race, I mean, this is really a party against party race. So we'll see if Democrats are going to weigh in before we end up getting into a Republican versus Democratic race.
1: One more quick question. Do we have any idea how much this AI program is going to cost to implement?
0: We're not sure how much it's going to cost for the treasurer's office, but we do know that it will cost nothing for taxpayers.
1: Okay.
2: All right. Shira Tanzer, our KTAR News Education Solutions reporter. Thank you so much, Shira. Have a great night.
0: Thanks.
1: Coming up in just a few moments, how are small business owners navigating this turbulent economy? We're going to check in with an expert and see what they have to say about it.
2: Tune in tonight for another primary debate. Four candidates face off in the Democratic Party debate for Congressional District 1, currently held by Republican David Schweikert, who's running for governor. Watch the debate tonight at 6 on our YouTube channel. Or tune in at 7 on the KTAR News app. KTAR News Time, 6:07. And
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27: Hey, it's Jim Sharp. With David Schweikert leaving Congress, picking the right primary candidate could be essential to Republicans retaining control of the entire U.S. House. So we'll bring you a preview of the all-important CD1 GOP debate on Arizona's Morning News Wednesday on KTAR's YouTube channel or 92.3 FM.
1: We're coming up on 6:16. Thank you for joining us on Arizona's Evening News. I'm Becky Lynn here with Joe Huizenga.
2: How are small businesses navigating the complex economic environment? We're going to talk with the Chief Product Officer at U.S. Bank, to see what challenges small businesses are facing in just a couple minutes here. But first, we're going to get you home.
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2: Traffic. Got this traffic alert. That means it's time to check in with Enrique Garcia. Enrique, that situation not looking any better on the 303, huh?
3: It's not, Becky Joe. Litchfield Park Loop 303 southbound is closed at Glendale Avenue due to a crash. Your alternates are still going to be Olive or Peoria Avenue, and the northbound lanes are unaffected. Again, Litchfield Park Loop 303 southbound closed at Glendale Avenue due to a crash. Alts are going to be Olive or Peoria Avenue. Northbound lanes are unaffected. Phoenix with a crash on the right-hand shoulder. Loop 101 Pima Freeway westbound near Hayden Road. Enrique Garcia, KTAR News.
1: Tonight, partly cloudy skies, our low in the mid-80s. Tomorrow, our extreme heat warning gets started around 10 o'clock and lasts through Thursday night at 8. And we're expecting the high to be 111 to 112 degrees each day. It's 106 right now in Peoria. Triple-digit heat, zero stress. 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
2: Small business owners are facing rising costs, more competition, and changing consumer spending patterns. Concerns around access to capital, they're forcing many owners to make tougher and more deliberate decisions, you know, some even having to go under. But they're trying to figure out how they can run and grow their businesses. U.S. Bank recently released their Small Business Perspective Survey, which paints a picture of how businesses are adapting, planning, and investing in this current challenging economy. And here to talk with us now about it is Shruthi Patel. She's the Chief Product Officer at U.S. Bank. Shruthi, how are small businesses doing right now?
4: Well, first of all, thank you for having me. Excited to be on air with you all. You know, as you mentioned, U.S. Bank conducts an annual survey of small businesses across the country each year. And you hit upon all of the right spots. Small businesses this year are feeling immense pressures through the macro environment stressors, access to capital, rising cost, inflation, the higher energy prices, and a very evolving consumer spending and sentiment is definitely keeping them on the edge. You know, year over year, we saw a marked decline in both optimism and small businesses gauging growth. So more and more small businesses are expressing, you know, that they are either experiencing a decline in growth or pretty much a softening in optimism. But having said that, there is some positive outlook. Almost all of our survey respondents continue to tell us that they plan to invest further in their business this year. Almost 90% of them plan to invest in either expanding their capabilities, hiring more staff, or releasing new products and services. And access to capital is very much top of mind. So definitely some pressures out there in the environment right now.
1: So one of the things about your small business survey is that it looked at how Gen Zers are approaching their small businesses. What differences did you find with younger business owners?
4: We found a ton of really good insights as we think about Gen Z entrepreneurship. You know, a couple of notable findings. In the next 10 years, almost half of the small business owners who are at the age of 55 will be thinking about succession planning and transition planning. And so Gen Z entrepreneurs are in a perfect position to either acquire these businesses or inherit these businesses from their family members. And they're looking at business in a very different perspective than the baby boomers or the older generations. Gen Z business owners are taking very bold, calculated risk in the way they are investing in their business. They are prioritizing, you know, cultural relevance, social visibility, and also the way they're thinking about their business is really passion projects and startups and side hustles as they think about the future of entrepreneurship. Almost a quarter of our Gen Z respondents are actually delaying some very important life decisions because it is not just business for them, it's very personal. So as they think about starting a family, thinking about getting married or having children, they're definitely deprioritizing as they remain committed and passionate. And one of the stark differences we saw between the older generations and the Gen Z entrepreneurship is that they are actually relying or putting less emphasis on steady, predictable revenue and more emphasis on just very bold, growth-focused, and performance-based entrepreneurship. So definitely very different in the way they're thinking about the future of business and future of ownership as they think about that transformation.
2: Can you talk a little bit about, Shruti Patel is our guest right now. She's U.S. Bank's Chief Product Officer. Shruti, one thing that really stood out to me was the number of people who are still optimistic, even in this tough economy. And your survey noted that there was a big drop in optimism, down from over 90% last year, but still 83% of small business owners are optimistic about what the year ahead looks like. And I mean, that optimism, I mean, that's more than 4 in 5 small business owners, whether that's Gen Z, baby boomers, anyone in between. You surveyed a lot of different groups, but I know you talked to a lot of Gen Zers. But that had to be an encouraging sign, right? That there was still so much optimism, even if it was down from last year.
4: I would say definitely. We were very pleased to see the optimism, even though we saw the year-over-year softening. Almost 90% of the small business owners continue to remain invested in their businesses and continue to maintain a sense of, let's go get access to that capital and invest further in the business. And I think one of the primary reasons we think as we, triangulate all of the data within the survey is how many more businesses are leaning towards new technology such as AI and digital tools to make their operations more efficient. Almost 75% of the small business owners are already leveraging AI. That's a big increase year over year. And most of them are reporting very positive impact to their business. AI is helping them save money. They're looking at measurable results coming out of the use of that technology. So we think that one of the reasons for the optimism is while they are under tremendous pressures as a result of the rising cost and inflation, they're also leveraging technology and gathering a way to manage their expenses and their cost of operations in a very disciplined and measured way. So that is, we feel, driving the optimism and helping them manage their back office operations much more seamlessly, which is then in turn helping them maintain or sort of manage these stressors a little bit better.
1: Shruti Patel, U.S. Bank's Chief Product Officer, thank you for sharing with us the future of small business owners, what they have to look forward to moving on, and what they're thinking. Small business is definitely the backbone of America, it feels like.
4: Definitely. I would say, they power the economy, and we're very proud to serve our small business customers.
1: Thanks so much.
4: Thank you so much.
2: Coming up, Governor Hobbs touting the passage of DCS reform bills. We're less than 5 minutes away from more on that story and another check on traffic. KTAR News Time, 6:24.
0: Governors and gubernatorial candidates, members of Congress from back when Congress worked together, and members of Congress from today when they can't. 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
1: Good Tuesday evening. It is 6:28, well, 29 now. I'm Becky Lynn.
2: And I'm Joe Huizenga tonight.
28: I am really proud that we got that done.
2: And the White House also pushes back on the Iranians. But first, we're going to check in on that traffic alert with the 303.
29: KTAR traffic alert.
2: Our traffic guy, Enrique Garcia, live from the Valley Chevy Dealers Traffic Center with the traffic alert.
3: Becky Joe, thank you so much. Litchfield Park, still the Loop 303 southbound is closed at Glendale Avenue due to a crash. Your alternates are going to be Olive or Peoria Avenue, and the northbound lanes are unaffected again. Litchfield Park, Loop 303 southbound, Glendale Avenue closed due to a crash. Alternates are going to be Olive or Peoria Avenue. Northbound lanes are unaffected. Enrique Garcia, KTAR News.
1: Overnight low mid-80s. Tomorrow mostly sunny. High near 111, 112. That's going to be right through Thursday with an extreme heat warning in effect. Wednesday at 10 through Thursday night at 8 o'clock. Right now in Buckeye, it's 104 degrees. 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
28: I am really proud that we got that done.
2: That's Governor Katie Hobbs speaking at a press conference today, touting the signing of 13 bills related to the reform of the troubled Department of Child Safety. She says that she continues to back the director of DCS.
28: There are valid concerns given some of the high-profile cases that we saw in the last year. The director absolutely took those concerns seriously and worked to implement changes at the administrative level.
2: Some of those reforms that she mentions come after three children who were suffering abuse and neglect and who also had their cases reported to DCS died last year.
14: Eyes on Education.
15: A policy advocate believes Arizona lawmakers are using military families to try and void a school voucher accountability measure on the November ballot. The resolution would keep the state from removing money from a military family's empowerment scholarship account, which could also render the ESA accountability initiative void due to a rollover clause that would require unused voucher money to be returned each year. Matt Beinberg, the director of education policy with the Goldwater Institute, tells the Mike Broomhead Show the initiative would prevent ESA money from being saved for college. Save Our Schools Arizona says the measure is using military families as pawns to void the will of Arizona voters. To read more education solution stories, go to ktar.com/education.
2: It's been a year since the U.S. military launched Operation Midnight, Hammer striking Iran's nuclear infrastructure. Valley attorney Christine Jones has posted her thoughts on Facebook. Jones joined the Mike Broomhead Show and says those criticizing President Trump and the military aren't telling the whole story.
16: Never in any of those discussions does anybody who hates the fact that we're dropping bombs talk about the fact that a nuclear weapon is not a weapon. It is, in fact, the end of civilization.
2: Jones is afraid of the instability the bombing might cause, and she says she believes the only way to secure it is to completely decommission every nuclear weapon, including those here in the United States.
15: The White House pushing back on reports that the Iranians aren't agreeing to allowing weapons inspectors to monitor damaged nuclear facilities. Iran has said that they haven't met with international weapons inspectors and have no plans to do so. Secretary of State Marco Rubio, after landing in Abu Dhabi, was asked about concerns Gulf allies may raise on the Memorandum of Understanding.
17: That most certainly will come up in these conversations. And there are items outside the MOU that are certainly going to be covered.
15: Officials with the IAEA, the International Nuclear Watchdog, also says they have no meetings scheduled with the Iranians.
2: We're learning new details today about an active shooter inside of a public library in Chico, California, Monday. ABC's Alex Drone is in Northern California with more.
18: Today, investigators here in Northern California say they believe the shooter who opened fire inside the Butte County Library in Chico wanted a Columbine-style massacre and was inspired by Columbine. 18-year-old Bradley Scott Sayer is now under arrest. Chico police say interviews are still underway. They do not believe he knew any of his victims. Two adults were killed and a child was injured when shots were fired in the library on Monday evening. Alex Stone, ABC News, Sacramento.
15: Turning to sports, the Diamondbacks are taking on the St. Louis Cardinals right now. Now, they lost yesterday's matchup 3-2. Today, checking in, it's still 0-0, and they are in the bottom of the seventh. Sports brought to you by Parker & Sons Heating, Cooling, Plumbing, and Electrical.
2: One child passed away over the weekend. A second remains in critical condition after being pulled from a pool. And the Phoenix Fire Department is trying to get out their message about drowning prevention. Bowen Overstoles attended a drowning prevention event today. And Bowen, we stress how critical it is to keep your eyes on your kids around water each year. Here we are again, though. What advice did Phoenix Fire have for you today?
20: Yeah. I mean, it is incredibly critical, and it's something we will likely, unfortunately, continue to see throughout the summer. It's something we know in the newsroom to be the case. So the best tips that we heard from Phoenix Fire today, it's something you mentioned right off the top. It's something we mentioned in all of these stories. It's to supervise kids near water. It's a really, I guess, basic point, but it's a really important one. And it's really the main thing that local authorities and first responders want families to understand is if kids are playing in water or in the pool, there really needs to be an adult watching them. And that doesn't just mean an adult in the general area, you know, scrolling on the phone by the pool. That means actively watching. That means engaged and able to be physically present in a very short notice and also being able to just visually see. I mean, again, these sound like basic points, but what gets overlooked a lot is drownings can be silent. They can make no noise, which might run different than what people think of splashing and thrashing. That's not always the case. So Phoenix Fire wants families to understand if your kids are in the pool, you need to be in that area too watching. And if the pool is not in use, if we're talking about a backyard pool, access to that pool needs to be prevented. There needs to be multiple barriers. And what we heard from Phoenix Fire Captain Rob McDay today is if your child is at the pool fence when they're not supposed to be, they've already made it too far. They want to see locks on back doors. They want to see doggy doors covered. So if you're busy, you're working from home, you know, you're a parent caught up with, you know, who knows why. It's a lot that your child, because they're not being monitored in that moment, isn't able to just break out and get to the pool. So those were the main things we heard today. Also the importance of swim lessons. I know that's something we'll get into in a moment, but just having those on your mind, it's something you can absolutely do for young children. And also, if you do have a pool, it may be important to consider CPR lessons. Something else we heard is on these responses, time is critical. A matter of minutes can make a difference, not only between life and death, but also permanent brain damage and traumatic injury. So knowing CPR, if you have a pool, is something that makes sense in case an incident does occur. Those are some of the main points we heard today.
1: You know something else, talking about CPR, years and years ago, the guy who invented the Heimlich maneuver mentioned, he was actually on a show that we were, and we were talking about this same thing. This has been 25 years ago. And he was talking about, you need to know the Heimlich maneuver because if a kid falls into, or anybody falls into a pool, their lungs are probably full of water.
20: Yeah.
1: You've got to get that out even before CPR.
20: Yeah.
1: So you, those are, you know, we kind of forget about that. Mm-hmm. So learn the Heimlich maneuver too is a good thing. Now we're talking about swim lessons. How old does a kid need to be for swim lessons?
20: Yeah, according to Becky Kirk with the City of Phoenix's Aquatics Department, she says these can start as low as 6 months old. That's when you can start teaching kids basic things. What she sort of described at that age is self-rescuing. So, you know, you're talking about a 6-month-old. They're not going to be able to swim to the edge and pull themselves out of a pool. That's a little ridiculous, but they can learn how to float on their back and stabilize in the water as opposed to sort of thrashing around. And that can one buy time for first responders or a parent to actually get in the water and pull them out without them breathing in all that water.
1: Right.
20: And, you know, in some situations, it can lead to the kid maybe a bit older than 6 months old to actually being able to get to the edge of water and get themselves to safety as well. So very critical. They're offered at low cost, sometimes for free at various places throughout the valley. Really, the best bet is whichever city you live in, Peoria, Phoenix, Glendale. Just check with the public pools that are actually managed by the city because there's a decent chance that they'll have low-cost lessons.
2: KTAR News reporter Bowen Overstolz, thank you so much for joining us, Bowen. We appreciate it.
20: Thank you, guys.
1: I can't believe we're talking about this story. I mean, every single year we bring this up, it never, ever changes.
2: No, and you know, you hear the messages. 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You and I have them as well, Becky Lynn. KTAR and Fulton Homes always want to stress and remind you, 2 seconds, too long to take your eyes off your kids near water. 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
1: Coming up, it is another debate night, and we're going to dip in live to the Congressional District 1 Democratic primary debate in just moments. In fact, in just less than 5 minutes away. And we'll have traffic for you again, too. We still have a traffic alert and a closure. We'll update you on that. KTAR News Time is 6:38.
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1: It's 6:42. Welcome back to Arizona's Evening News. Thanks for joining us. I'm Joe Huizenga here with Becky Lynn.
2: Democrats Marlene Galan Woods, Rick McCartney, Amish Shah, and Jonathan Treble are currently taking part in a congressional district debate. This is a Democratic debate. It started at 6 o'clock, and it's a chance for the next representative in the district, or a chance to be the next representative in the district where David Schweikert currently is serving. Whoever wins this Democratic primary, of course, will go on to face the Republican in the general election. We're going to be replaying the debate here on KTAR at 7 o'clock, and you can watch it right now. It's available on our KTAR YouTube channel.
1: So the Republican candidates are going to debate tomorrow evening for District 1. As Becky Lynn just mentioned, the Democrats debating right now. We're going to take you to that debate in just moments. And Marlene Galan Woods and Amish Shah are... They're looked at as the front runners for this Democratic race here. And Galan Woods says she's running to stand up against extremists, like she says David Schweikert is one of them. She says they're enabling Republican extremists' agenda in Washington. And she says that she wants to make it easier for hardworking Arizonans to not just get by, but also get ahead. Shah, meanwhile, says he's got a track record of being an independent voice working across party lines, and he wants to put Arizona families first while also standing up to some extremist attacks when it comes to abortion rights and voting.
2: And there are two other candidates, Jonathan Treble, a small business owner who's running because he says he feels opportunities are being pulled from working families and they're being left behind. Rick McCartney, also a small business owner, he says he knows how to build a stronger middle class, and he thinks he can level the playing field where everyone has a fair shot to thrive. Now, just remember, early voting starts tomorrow. The primary election is going to be held July 21st.
1: Let's check out the Democratic debate for District 1, and we'll be back in just a couple moments. We're going to dip into the coverage right here.
3: California was really based on what we do right here in Arizona. It was a fair and equitable commission that was focused on what we do. I think we need to expand that, not just redistricting, but also our voter laws, our rules, what it is that we're doing when it comes to the vote. They need to be independent. Politics needs to be removed from it entirely. Okay. Because what we see on the Republican side is all politics.
4: Okay. Yep, all right. Thank you, Ms. Galan Woods. Your thoughts on this?
5: First of all, we all believe that only American citizens should vote. We all believe that that is the law as it is today. The SAVE Act, which is what the Trump administration would like to pass, would disenfranchise voters all over this country, including women like me with a hyphenated name, or women who have taken their husband's name and you can't match up a birth certificate, and it would take the red tape that they're putting people through to change, to have them not be able to vote. Look, the bottom line here is we need to pass a John Lewis voting rights bill the second that we can. That is how we save this.
4: All right, thank you. And Mr. Treble, your thoughts on this issue?
6: Look, there are some people that doubt our elections. We've seen no evidence of voter fraud here in Arizona, or really any place in this country. And I think one thing we need to do to make sure we have integrity in our elections is make sure that ICE doesn't get within 5 miles of a polling station in this upcoming election and in the 2028 election, because Donald Trump is already floating the idea, and we need to make sure they don't get anywhere close to a polling site.
7: Okay, yes or no, because we have lightning round coming up. Yes or no, as close as you can get. I know you're going to want to do more than that. Ms. Galan Woods, if you wouldn't win this primary, would you support any of these other gentlemen in the general?
5: Absolutely.
7: Okay. Mr. McCartney?
3: Absolutely.
7: Dr. Shah?
8: Yes.
6: Yes.
7: Okay.
4: All right. Well, there you have it. And we are now going to shift into the speed round. As we mentioned before, the candidates have been given these questions ahead of time, and they have just 15 seconds to answer each one. And so we'll ask the question, and we'll just go down the row each time. So, Ms. Galan Woods, we'll start with you. What is your most important issue on day one?
5: Day one is reining in tariffs. We need to bring the cost of food and other items down, and that's the first thing that we can do.
4: Mr. McCartney.
3: It is absolutely repeal the big, ugly bill. We have got to. That has pulled health care out from underneath the lives of people. It has taken food out of people's mouths. It is set in 2027 to impair Medicaid. This is something that needs to be dealt with immediately, the minute I get to Washington.
4: Dr. Shah.
8: I agree with both of those, but again, completely. But the attacks on the Constitution of the United States and the Bill of Rights by the Trump administration and its multiple violations have to be the reason we go down there. We're trying to save the entire system itself. We won't be able to get to some of these other issues if we can't save the basic system. In the ER, we call that stopping the hemorrhage.
4: All right. Thank you, Mr. Trouble.
6: Agreeing with all of those priorities, we also need to take on Trump's corruption. Trump and his family have enriched themselves by the billions of dollars, and we need to immediately hold hearings and bring them and cabinet members into Congress and ask tough questions and shine a flashlight. And we need to pass federal legislation that bars any president or presidential family member from engaging in government funding.
7: Okay, Mr. McCartney, question number two, yes. 15 seconds. What is a win for this district you believe only you can secure?
3: I believe it's flipping this seat. We have got to do that in the general election. I am the only candidate that knows Republicans, independents, and Democrats. I've worked with them for 30 years in this district, and it is going to take those people in order for us to win, something we have not done in the last seven cycles.
7: Ms. Galanowicz?
5: I will make sure that every girl and woman in this country has power over her own body, regardless of what zip code she lives in, and I'm proud to have the endorsement of Planned Parenthood.
7: Okay. Dr. Shah.
8: It's going to be health care because I've been practicing medicine for a long time. I was the ranking member on the Health and Human Services Committee. While I was also in the legislature, I was the one who stopped a bill that would have banned mifepristone, the abortion pill, and for that I won the Women's Health Champion Legislator of the Year Award. So we're going to make sure every American has universal health care.
7: Mr. Trouble, 15 seconds.
6: For me, it's Medicare for all. We can't just keep saying universal health care and political lines and incrementalism that doesn't move the ball forward. Medicare for all is...
1: And you heard right there from the candidates on the Democratic side of the Congressional District 1 debate, Marlene Galanowicz, Rick McCartney, Amish Shah, and Jonathan Trouble. Going through a lightning round there, Becky Lynn, hitting on a number of issues, trying to quickly address a few different things just to give the voters a good idea of where these candidates stand.
2: And I kind of liked that.
1: So this district is highly competitive, though. David Schweikert has been the representative for a number of times.
2: Quite a few years.
1: But it's been very, very close the last few times for sure as well, though. He's won by rail thin margins. And you heard all of those candidates there be asked if they would back the other should that one emerge on the Democratic side as
2: Right. They all said yes. And now tomorrow night, okay, first of all, you can hear all of this. That was just a taste. You can hear all of this coming up at 7 o'clock right here on KTAR, the app, and at KTAR.com. And then tomorrow night, the Republican candidates for this very same seat are going to be debating as well.
1: And a reminder, early voting starts tomorrow, and the primary election is going to be held on July 21st. Let's get a quick check of traffic right now. We're going to check in with Enrique Garcia in the Valley Chevy Dealers Traffic Center.
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10: Becky Joe, thank you so much. Litchfield Park, we still have that closure on the Loop 303 southbound at Glendale Avenue due to that crash. Your alternates are still going to be Olive or Peoria Avenue, and the northbound lanes are unaffected. Again, Litchfield Park, Loop 303 southbound is closed at Glendale Avenue due to a crash. Alternates Olive or Peoria Avenue, northbound lanes are unaffected. Phoenix with a crash on the right-hand shoulder. Loop 101, Pima Freeway, westbound near Hayden Road. Enrique Garcia, KTAR News.
2: Partly cloudy tonight, low temp around 86. Tomorrow, an extreme heat watch goes into effect 10 o'clock a.m. right through Thursday at 8. We'll be around 111, 112 both days. In Phoenix, it's 104. 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
25: 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We'll talk about it tomorrow morning from 5 to 8 on Arizona's Morning News with Jim Sharp and me. 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
1: Welcome back to Arizona's Evening News. I'm Joe Huizenga.
2: I'm Becky Lynn. Philanthropy is alive and well in the U.S.
26: In a year marked by economic uncertainty, donations to charities were actually up in 2025. Giving USA's annual report says donors gave U.S. charities $617 billion last year, a 3% inflation-adjusted increase over the previous year. Giving increased across the board. Corporations, living individuals, bequests, and foundations all gave more.
2: ABC Sherry Preston.
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28: 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We have open space where families can just come and put their blankets out and put their lawn chairs out and listen to live entertainment.
27: That's Norina Ortega with Phoenix's Parks and Rec Department.
28: The event kicks off at 6 o'clock and it ends with the drone show at 8:45. The drone show goes for 15 minutes.
27: This is the second year After Dark is hosting a patriotic light show with drones. The event takes place at Deer Valley Park on 19th Avenue, south of Beardsley Road. Get there early because traffic can get bumper to bumper. Serena O'Sullivan, KTAR News.
1: All right, Becky Lynn, a quick news volley here. Okay. We talk a lot about AI on the program.
2: Oh, yeah.
1: So according to a new poll from Pew Research, only 16% of respondents believe AI will have a positive impact on society. Gen Zs are typically the most wary of it, but also the group who's using it the most. So I want to know, why do you think people are so skeptical about the impact of AI?
2: I think it's because we really don't know what it's going to do, and it's being pushed like crazy.
1: Mm-hmm.
2: We've talked about the fact that it's only what people feed into it. It's not creating. It has to take what we've already learned and put in.
1: Mm-hmm.
2: So can we trust it? Can we trust the people who are making it and creating it and feeding the information? What will it actually do? What is that going to mean for jobs for people? These have all been brought up, and we're not getting any real answers yet. I still say, when you think about ChatGPT and those kind of things, yeah, that's just scratching the surface.
1: It is.
2: That's just almost, I've said before, almost a toy right now. So wait till it really comes into play big time.
1: Coming up tomorrow on Arizona's Morning News, clinical professor and director of the ASU Division of Real Estate and the executive director of the International Real Estate Society, Kimberly Winson, joins tomorrow at 5:14 to talk about the Senate passing a bill to lower housing costs and restrict Wall Street from buying homes. 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
2: I think the House is supposed to vote on that tonight, and if they vote, it'll go to President Trump, and so we may know more about that tomorrow morning. Okay, here's a funny story that I'll leave you with. There's a new loudest person in the world. ABC Sherry Preston reports, shockingly, it's not a politician.
26: Who's the loudest man on earth? Joseph McGrail Baitup, an Australian air conditioning cleaner and an honorary town crier.
0: My lords, my ladies and gentlemen, welcome to Canberra!
26: That's him in his role as town crier. It was a different yell of the word now at 122.4 decibels that won him the Guinness World Record last week. To do it, he beat out the previous loudest person in the world, a schoolteacher from Northern Ireland who yelled quiet at 121.7 decibels, similar to the sound of a jet taking off. Sherry Preston, ABC News.
2: I really want to hear her yelling quiet. A schoolteacher, but I've got to tell you, they never met my middle school principal, who could whistle from the front of the assembly.
1: Fingers?
2: Yes, with the feet.
1: Mm-hmm.
2: It would take the roof off. It was the loudest thing I've ever heard in my life.
1: Oh, boy. How about that? Well, that was a heck of a good news story. Usually we would have the Chad Benson Show coming up next, but tonight it's the Congressional District 1 Democratic debate. It's going to be coming up right at 7 o'clock here. Becky Lynn and I are going to see you on Wednesday. And that whole debate has been playing out on our YouTube channel. Now you're going to have a chance to hear it over the next hour. And for Becky Lynn, I am Joe Huizenga. We'll make sure to see you tomorrow evening. And we are KTAR News, 92.3 FM, Glendale, Phoenix.
3: Looking at various problems that we are seeking or things that we are looking at that we have got to solve. Things like housing. Affordable housing for youth.
4: Mr. McCartney, that's your 1 minute opening statement.
3: Oh, thank you. Okay.
4: Thank you very much.
3: That was fast.
4: Yeah, it goes quick. Marlene Galan Woods, you have 1 minute.
5: Thank you. My name is Marlene Galan Woods. I am the daughter of Cuban immigrants who came to this country with nothing in search of the American dream. I have lived here in the Valley for almost 40 years. I'm a former broadcast journalist and consumer fraud reporter. My late husband, Grant Woods, and I raised 5 kids here. I'm running for Congress because I want to make sure that my parents' American dream is attainable for everyone. I'm running for Congress to ensure that we have an economy that works for all, not just for the very few. I mean, look, let's face it, we are witnessing the most corrupt presidency in our nation's history. And as an investigative reporter, what I can tell you is this: I always had my life's work focused on exposing the truth and holding people accountable. That is exactly what I will do in Washington, D.C., and I hope to earn your vote tonight. Thank you.
6: Thank you. And Jonathan Treble, you have 1 minute for your opening statement.
7: Thank you, Steve and Danielle. I'm Jonathan Treble. Right now, this country is under attack. We have a president who is ignoring the Constitution. We have a Congress that is failing to oversee him. We have courts looking the other way. All the while, corporations are booking record profits without oversight.

0: of a new generation of leaders who is stepping up to fight, and I will not lay down for anyone.
1: All right, thank you. And Dr. Amish Shah, you have 1 minute.
2: Thank you so much. I appreciate the opportunity to be here. My name is Dr. Amish Shah. I'm an emergency physician. It's been the honor of a lifetime and a privilege to practice medicine for the last 25 years, caring for the sick. In fact, right here in our district, down the street at the Mayo Clinic, as well as a lot of other hospitals, taking care of tens of thousands of patients. I also was a member of the Arizona House of Representatives for 5.5 years. And during my time there, I was one of the most effective legislators. I passed more bills into law than any Democrat in a decade down there. And we are applying for the job at the national legislature, the only candidate on this stage who has had elected office experience. I did this in a different way, in an unorthodox way. I went and knocked on doors personally, 27,000 doors, and I'm sure many of you out there watching remember when I was at your door. My biggest issue is that the Trump administration is simply violating the Constitution of the United States and desecrating it, and I'm going to hold him to account.
1: All right. Thank you, Dr. Shah. Let's get right into it and talk about Arizona's first congressional district, certainly one of the nation's most competitive House races. And really, the outcome here could play a role in who has control of Congress. And so, Mr. McCartney, I'll start with you. You touched on your background a bit in your opening statement, but what in your background or experience makes you most appealing to the district's independents and moderates?
3: For 30 years, I have been working with Republicans, independents, and certainly Democrats, doing business, sitting at the table across from them, negotiating various deals, policy, things along the lines of housing, affordable access to health care. These are the things that I think that we need to be focused on when we look at a general election. I am the only candidate that has lived in this district for 30 years, raised my family in this district. I built my business from this district. And that kind of work, that experience, is what will get us through the general. Something we have not done, as I said earlier, in 16 years in this district, 7 cycles. It is important that we understand and know the policies, the issues that we are facing now. Some of my opponents have been in the legislature. They have done things, wonderful things, for this community. But the reality is the issues that we're facing right now, housing, certainly what's going on with the Trump administration and fighting for our rights, those are the kinds of things that we need to not listen to what somebody is going to say they're going to do, but look at what they've done. And as I say, I have a track record for setting those policies.
1: And Mr. Trouble, I defer to you on this one as well. You argued that Washington needs new leadership. And so my question to you, what specifically do the more experienced candidates represent that you would do differently?
0: Look, we do need a new generation of leaders in Washington. Everyone knows it. And I'm not a politician who's run for things several times. I'm not somebody who's reading a DC playbook. I'm running again because I fought the health insurance industry 2 years ago, and I won when I needed life-saving care. And right now, the stakes couldn't be higher. The cost of living is outrageous, and young people across this district, they feel it acutely because they can't buy homes. I'm sure we'll talk about housing in this debate today. That's one area that I can focus on. But the cost of living is much broader than that, and I think you need to have experience with it. My business, I've actually brought the cost of things down in my business for millions of people across the country. And people are looking for real experience, to Rick's point, real chops, a track record of getting things done. I've certainly gotten a lot of things done in my tenure with my company, and those skills are transferable to Washington, D.C. Now, this new generation of leaders, and we're seeing this across the country, they are pushing for bold reform and bold action, and I am too. Medicare for all, universal child care, reversing the Donald Trump tax cuts that were really in favor of billionaires and corporations, and instead using those tax cuts on the middle class who need it the most and who are actually going to spend that tax cut money and help the economy. We need to call for bold leadership because now is the time, and the urgency is here. As I almost succumbed to an illness because I couldn't get the care I needed, millions of people are literally going through this every single day. So we do need a new generation of leaders. I am one of those people stepping up, and I think we cannot try the same thing twice and expect a different result in this district.
4: Ms. Kalon Woods and Dr. Shah, this next question is for the two of you, having run before in 2024. What has changed for you? Ms. Kalon Woods first, you have 2 minutes on it. What changed for you this time around? What makes you a different or better candidate this time around?

0: Well, look, you're going to hear from the men here with me, already have, why they think they're the best candidate to take on the Republican nominee. You are not going to hear that from me. You're going to hear from me who Republicans think is the best candidate to take on the Republican nominee. In the last primary election for this seat, six of us were running. I was the only one Republicans spent against attacking me. They didn't spend any money against Amish. Why? They were afraid of me, and they knew that they could beat him. Amish Shah is the only candidate in the country who lost his race, underperformed Kamala Harris, and is now running for re-election. Look, as a journalist, what I'm doing now is I am speaking to independents, I am speaking to Republicans, and I am speaking to Democrats all across the board. People are horrified by what they are seeing in this country, the corruption, the trampling of our Constitution. I have the endorsements of Secretary of State Adrian Fontes and Attorney General Chris Mace, both of whom are running for re-election. Their names are going to be on the ballot in November. They want my name on the ballot with them. Why? Because they trust that I will win, and they trust that I will take this fight on to Washington, D.C.
1: Dr. Shah, you have 2 minutes. You can respond in part to that, but I want to ask you, what makes you a different candidate or a better candidate this time around?
2: Well, thank you. I mean, first and foremost, I just want to say all of my time and all of my experience out there at the doors is why I'm here, and one, because I wanted to speak to those people and understand their concerns. That is something I do that is a fundamental core of who I am and how I've conducted myself in politics. Listening to you, the voter out there, and understanding your concerns. They're telling me clearly what is at stake for them. What is at stake for them is, number one, first and foremost, the Trump administration and how they have been so morally depraved, how they have made life harder for ordinary Americans. And I'm talking specifically with regard to housing, affordability, health care in particular. And those are the issues on which they're hoping for somebody with experience and expertise. And I'm the only one up here to bring that to Washington, D.C. So I want to just make sure we're addressing the voters where they are. I've got 30 endorsements from Democrats, including the last two House minority leaders who worked with me, specifically Andres Cano and Lupe Contreras, because they worked with me and they saw how hard I worked and how effective I was at actually getting things done down there in the legislature. But so we built a broad coalition of 30 plus Democrats who have endorsed me, but also three Republicans who served with me down there and said, you know what, we didn't always agree on priorities, but you served with integrity down there, and we respect that. Not to mention also the Arizona Independent Party. So we've built this broad coalition, and we continue to go out there and focus on the voter and center that person. I think that's what makes somebody a really, really great candidate.
3: And inflation and affordability certainly top of mind for many voters going into these primaries on both sides of the political aisle. And so when it comes to, you know, families struggling with groceries, child care costs, all of those issues, Ms. Golan-Woods, I'll start with you on this. Which federal policy do you think could have the greatest impact on lowering some of these everyday costs within the next couple of years?
0: Look, as you mentioned, people are getting squeezed from every single corner, whether it's the grocery store, the gas station, the pharmacy, everywhere. I understand the struggle quite well. Look, as I mentioned, my parents were immigrants, and I didn't know it at the time as a child, but we grew up poor. There were many nights that we had white rice and fried eggs for dinner because we couldn't afford anything else. And by the way, that was when eggs were cheap. So I understand the struggle. Look, the first thing that we have to do once we win back the House of Representatives is rein in this chaotic tariff policy that this administration has foisted on us and the planet, for that matter. So that has to be step one. We, of course, have to win the House back so that we can do that. But we need to rein in the tariffs immediately, and then we need to tackle some other things. We need to tackle health care. We need to tackle housing. There are all sorts of issues that we need to do, but the first thing that we must do is rein in the tariff policy. Bring back the subsidies to ACA premiums when we're talking about health care and Medicaid cuts and that kind of thing. First step is reining in tariffs.
3: All right, thank you. And Mr. McCartney, you have said, you've been pretty vocal about Democrats. You've said they've been doing backdoor deals, that they need to listen to the people, really take action. So what does that look like in practice? And how do the residents of CD1 feel the impact of that when it comes to bringing down the cost of living?
4: I think it comes down absolutely to the cost of living. And the first thing that we need to do, and as soon as we flip this house, is we need to repeal this big, ugly bill. This bill, as you know, took health insurance right out from underneath 400,000 plus people in Arizona, millions of people throughout this country. And we talk about affordability. That is something that absolutely can destroy an entire family. There are things that we have seen through this bill, including taking away food, SNAP, from families, that are absolutely destructive. And I think that that's the first thing that we need to do. The second thing we need to do, I think, in talking about tariffs, is we need to impeach Donald Trump. Donald Trump is playing a chess game on the Resolute desk on tariffs, and it is something that we cannot pay attention to any longer.
1: May I ask a quick follow-up to Mr. McCartney on that? That did not go so well for Democrats in the House in the past, because Donald Trump was able to convince enough of the public that the Democrats had overshot. Is that really what you want to go into the House saying right away? I'm not necessarily going to work with the other side. I want to impeach this guy.
4: I think that what we will find in this election when we flip this house is that we absolutely need to spend that time. It is time for us to hold power to account. We must. That is what we have gotten ourselves into here. I have said that Democrats have not taken enough action, as we just talked about. It is something that we have got to do. I have been doing town halls all over this community. I mean, we have done 28 town halls in 13 weeks, and we are taking every single question. There are no barriers. And the first thing that we talk about is what we need to do when we get to Washington. And when we talk about impeachment, we have had people stand up and say, is that really what we think we need to do? Do we want to pay the taxpayer? Do we want to spend the taxpayer's money on something that we haven't seen work before? I think we have to. If we don't, we are not doing our job as representatives. It's critical.
1: 15 seconds on this. Dr. Shah, would you vote to impeach Donald Trump?
2: I agree with Rick. Actually, he's saying the right thing. What he's saying is that we have to have some moral clarity here. Right is right and wrong is wrong. He has violated the United States Constitution on multiple occasions. I mean, I could just go through the trying to demote Mark Kelly, and that's in the text of the Constitution, that senators and representatives can say what they want. Jimmy Kimmel and the First Amendment, due process in the courts. All of this just keeps happening. And if we don't hold somebody to account, we're just saying it's okay to violate the supreme law of the land. And that's not right.
1: Mr. Shrevel, yay or nay on impeachment?
5: Donald Trump absolutely deserves to be impeached, and it will be one of the first things I believe we will do in the Democratic majority. But I think we also need to focus on the cost of living, and I'd love to answer that question too, because that is something that I know families are immediately struggling with.
3: Sure, go ahead, 1 minute on cost of living.
5: You know, my opponents will like to say that they could just roll back the clock on the big, beautiful bill and that everything will be okay, going back 2 years and take tariffs away. We need to go further than that, because 2 years ago, the cost of living still wasn't good for this district for families. So yes, we have to take tariffs off, but in healthcare, we need to go way further. Medicare for all will actually bring down costs tremendously for Arizona families. And for people that say we can't afford it, why are we paying $200 billion for a war in the Middle East, which could easily cover it for years? Medicare for all will bring costs down. And I actually believe we need universal child care, universal pre-K. I have friends in the district who are raising two boys at 2 and 4 years old, are paying $2,800 a month for daycare, more than the cost of their single family home. That is outrageous, and that shows our values are out of whack. So universal child care is a great example of us going even further than turning the clock back 2 years.
3: And real quick, I'd love all of your response to this next question. We can go about 30 seconds each to give everyone time. But when we talk about government programs, are there certain programs that you would be willing to reform, reduce, or even eliminate as a way to help control federal spending? And Ms. Galan Woods, we can start with you and just kind of go down the row here.
0: Let's recognize what this administration did with DOGE. They cost us $20 billion. It was supposed to be some sort of cost-cutting measure, but instead what they did is cost us more money and dismantle just about every department in our government. And so what I would say is that we need to take a scalpel to different programs, not a chainsaw.
4: Donald Trump and his billionaire buddies would like you to believe that government doesn't work. And the way they're doing that is by ensuring that it can't. So they are taking things away from Social Security offices so that people can't get their checks. They have dismantled the Department of Education. I think that we need to stop saying things like it's time for us to tax the billionaires, and it is time for us to look at ways that we can think about things like health care instead of bombs. We also must look at our tax code. I think a lot of the things that we need to be messaging come down to these loopholes.
3: Dr. Shaw?
2: There's a lot of things I would undo. I mean, first of all, he's trying to put a $1.8 billion slush fund out there for people who might have ransacked the Capitol. I mean, some of this stuff just is absurd on its face. The other thing that absolutely needs reform is ICE. So we have an agency out there that was given, you know, folks were given 6 weeks of training and a gun. And then what you saw was what happened to Alex Priddy and Renee Good. And that's unacceptable behavior. So we do need to enforce the immigration laws, but this is not the way to do it.
3: Mr. Trouble?
5: As I mentioned before, if we can find $200 billion to bomb a country that helps us zero and actually adds cost to us, we can find more money for the important policies that we need, like health care and daycare. And yes, we should look at our defense budget. You know, the Pentagon has never passed an audit. That should tell us something. And as Trump is, you know, retrofitting a Qatari jet for $1 billion, where does that money come from? So yes, there are absolutely things, and I as a business owner have reshuffled budgets before to make sure that we get the right priorities straight. We can absolutely do that in Congress.
1: We're going to get to housing in a minute, but I want to balance something with environmental needs and uses and employment and whatnot. Dr. Shaw, let me start with you 1 minute on this. Data centers have caused a lot of angst in Arizona and across the country, in part in Arizona because of the environmental impact, how much water, how much energy will be used. If you were in Congress, how hard would you fight against data centers if your constituents said, we don't want them here?
2: You have to listen to the voters in the district, and they have made very clear that they do not appreciate that an entity would come in and then suddenly they would have to pay more in the face of the affordability crisis, pay more for electricity and use a precious resource, our water, here where we're living in the desert. So you have to pay attention to what your voters want, and they're telling us this very, very clearly. Of course, we are going to see technology. We have become a technology hub, and I'm glad for it. I don't think that economics like growth and opportunities for our people do not have to conflict with environmental priorities necessarily. So we've got to make sure that we can do both. But that's what a Democrat does, is make sure that those priorities are balanced rather than just giving in to corporate interests.
1: Okay. Ms. Golan Woods, how would you balance that?
0: Look, we're not going to put the AI genie back in the bottle. But as far as data centers are concerned, they need to be good stewards and good members of the community and members of Congress. And in Congress, we need to hold them accountable. They need to be water neutral. This idea just take an example in Goodyear. One data center uses as much water in a year as 680 families in that same town. So that's wrong. So we need to have them be water neutral. They need to contribute to the infrastructure, and they absolutely must contribute to the infrastructure of the electric grids that they are using, because we cannot allow our working families to keep paying. They are holding the bag on this right now, and in Congress, that's what we need to do.
3: And real quick, because water is such a big issue, Mr. McCartney, when it comes to water security, how would you be a different leader in this area? What differentiates you from the others?
4: I think the first thing we have to do is we have to focus on conservation. I say it in all of my town halls. That's something we don't spend enough time or awareness on, and it's very important in a state like ours with the drought and what we see happening coming down the road. But the other thing we have to do is we have to look at different technologies. There are things that we've seen in the Middle East. There is a plant here in Carefree that's going to go online in about 9 months, and it's a reclamation plant that is due to serve in the grid about 30,000 homes on an annual basis. That's important. That's the city of Phoenix. I think on a federal level, we need to be focused on those same kinds of programs. I think when we think of desalination and working with San Diego and working with Mexico so that we can pull water from the Sea of Cortez, there are some ways for us to budget for that based on our use of the Colorado River water. Right now, we are definitely suffering. We do not have the upper hand with what's going on through these lawsuits with the eight other states that are taking water from the Colorado River. So I think that we have got to work very hard as municipalities and the people of this state to fight. I think we're going to end up in lawsuits on this because the federal government is not getting enough done.
3: Mr. Treble, real quick, about 30 seconds when it comes to water and water security.
5: You know, water is incredibly important, and it is an existential crisis. You know, I have actually sat around a table with Senator Mark Kelly, a fourth-generation farmer, and with a tribal leader, as Mark has explained, with nuance, how the Colorado River negotiations and the drying up is going to affect us. And I really respect his leadership, and I've tried to dig in here, too, and I've reached out to tribal leaders. You see, our tribes have senior water rights over other states. We need to bring them into negotiations, and we will all do better as Arizonans if they are shoulder to shoulder with us in those negotiations. So that's one thing we can do is have a strong negotiator. We absolutely need a strong negotiator at the table for our Colorado River water.
3: Of course, housing intertwined with all of these issues that we've already discussed. A little bit of breaking news here, I suppose. Earlier today, just hours ago, Congress did pass a bill aimed at lowering housing costs through a variety of measures. It's headed to President Trump's desk now. And so I'd love to get each of your reactions to that and to let us know, do you think that goes far enough or how does that adjust your priorities in this area? Mr. Treble, we'll start with you.
5: Yeah, and that bill is a good step in the right direction. It was great to see it pass the House just hours ago with broad bipartisan support. Housing is incredibly important. I have friends who are trying to be first-time home buyers. They feel like they are priced out. We need more bold action. I do not think it goes far enough. It did not expand LIHTC low-income housing tax credits. It did not do anything for workforce housing. Those are two big misses in this bill because we need to do better. You know, rents here in Arizona have gone up over 50% in 5 years, and families are struggling with that expense, and a lot of people are being priced out of the housing market.
3: All right, Mr. McCartney, your thoughts on the bill, and does it go far enough?
4: No, I think it's a very good start. The Road to Housing bill is something that is focused on changing laws within different zones, zoning laws. It is also something that is going to work to help developers find great ways to build in areas that are close to transportation, which can really make a big difference. We've had an awful lot of zoning issues and things that have kept builders from being able to build good, solid properties. There are some things within this bill that are going to allow people to spend less on deposits for homes. There is another thing that I think is so important, and that's not allowing corporations to have the first stab at our neighborhoods. That is so impossible for us to be able, for young families to be able to get into these homes. And as you know, it is driving up costs. And so we have got to set regulation. This bill is a very good start. It really is. It's why it's a bipartisan bill. We saw it pass the Senate and now the House. And so it will get signed into law. And I'm a big believer that it'll help us a lot.
1: Thank you. Ms. Kalan Woods, you have a minute to answer that question.
0: Thank you. My parents, as I told you, came to this country with nothing. And by the time I was 14 years old, they were able to build a small home in Tampa, Florida, where my mother still lives. That's unattainable right now. The average age of a first-time home buyer is 40. 40. Look, I think the bill is a good start. I'm glad that Republicans are waking up to this need. That's a great start, and I'm happy about that. But we need to do more. And one area in which we can do more is algorithmic price fixing that is going on. Our attorney general has already been tackling that here in Arizona. But we've got landlord conglomerates who are using algorithmic price fixing to honestly screw over people who are trying to get into an apartment. And that is why we have kids who get out of college who are still having to live with their parents and not able to get their own place. And we need to make sure that we do better.
1: Dr. Shah, thoughts on housing affordability?
2: You know, this is for all those people out there in their 20s and 30s who have just told me over and over again, some of them are on my staff, and they're telling me, you know, we don't have the opportunities you did in your generation because I can't move out. I can't afford a house, and the rents are just too high. And I got to agree with them, because when I first moved here to the Valley, it was around 15 years ago, I picked up a house in Scottsdale that was less than $1,500, three bedrooms and a pool for rent. And now you can't even do double that as the monthly rent. So I feel, while I was in the legislature, we did expand the low-income housing tax credit. We put hundreds of millions into the housing trust fund. I proudly voted for those things. But absolutely what these guys said, we have to do more. It has to go beyond that to allow, the government has, the Congress has the power of the purse, and we can allocate more money to make sure that building is done to increase supply, because the core issue in this district is going to be supply and demand. We just don't simply have enough supply, and so prices are going up.
1: Ms. Cullen-Woods, I'm going to make the presumption that everyone on this stage believes in some form of climate change. Correct me if I'm wrong. We've already entered wildfire season in Arizona. We're seeing potential folks in Sedona having to leave their homes. Yeah. And at the federal level, talk about the power of the purse, at the federal level, there are cutbacks in fighting wildfires. If you were to be elected to Congress, how big a priority would that be for you? And what actions would you take to protect Arizona to make sure there is federal funding for the inevitable wildfires we're going to see?
0: Look, our public lands are so important. And by the way, I do want to start here. Public lands are not for sale. I know that Donald Trump would like to come in and maybe put up a golf course or put up a condominium in some of our public lands, and absolutely not. In Arizona alone, we have 12 million acres of public lands. And not only the Grand Canyon and places like that where we love to visit and rest, but this is a real economic boom for Arizona. $5 billion a year to our economy. So we must absolutely protect our public lands. We have to protect, and look, speaking of the problems that are being caused at these national parks, this administration has indiscriminately fired thousands of workers all over our public parks. These are people who are consumer facing, but also taking care of the lands. And so now they're less safe. They're not being maintained the way that they should. So we must restore the funding that this administration has stripped from our public lands, and make sure that they're safe, and make sure that our forests are being protected.
1: Mr. Trouble, let's go to you second on that one. And let me remind people what happened at the North Rim of the Grand Canyon.
5: Yeah, thanks for bringing that up.
1: Yeah, the destructive fire that happened there. So you have a minute to talk about that.
5: Okay. Yeah, and I had just brought my daughter to the Grand Canyon 2 weeks before that North Rim fire. And so that hit home, and that was devastating. I enjoy Arizona with my daughter as much as I can, driving through northern and southern Arizona. And our public lands aren't for sale. And we need to make sure that this administration stops neglecting them and stops trying to do deals to put private enterprise on them and drilling them in Alaska, for example. I want to bring in a hearing Russell Vogt and hold him to the fire for cutting the budget for the U.S. Forest Service that's led to more wildfires, cut the budget for the Bureau of Land Management. We need more action on this, and we need to hold them to account. Donald Trump and Russell Vogt, they are literally trying to sell our lands. They're making them less safe, more prone to wildfires. I think they need to be brought and dragged in front of Congress, and they need to answer questions about it.
3: Dr. Shah, I'd love to get your input on funding for wildfire prevention, but also when it comes to public land protection, how should Congress be balancing conservation with renewable energy projects and responsible resource development?
2: Well, I want to get back to a little bit of what you talked about before in climate change. I just want to reiterate this, that I hope all of us agree to this, that is an existential threat. And all of these things keep getting worse, including the fires, including the water crisis, because we are not addressing the underlying cause. Some of the folks on the other side don't believe in it, and that's coming straight from science and scientists. It's why years and years ago, as a kid who is younger, looking at these two parties, I became a Democrat long, long time ago. And I think you've just got to say to yourself, if we don't address root causes, we're not getting to this. So absolutely, yes. While we were in the state legislature, again, took a lot of time to supplant all the monies that we used to do firefighting, wildlife firefighting all across the state. And the state legislature bore a lot of the responsibility. But yes, we could absolutely use federal help coming in to make sure that locally, our local folks are able to fight all those fires.
3: Mr. McCartney, your thoughts on that? 1 minute.
4: Yes, I would agree with what we've heard here. We absolutely have to invest in mitigating wildfires. We must do that. The monies have been stripped away from this state. I also think from a climate standpoint that we can empower this community, this state, this district with an economic element to climate. We have been the founding district for solar. This is a place where we have got all kinds of sun, and I always talk about you can go to Denver and different cities and you can find solar street lamps, and we have nothing of the kind here. These are the kinds of things that I think we can do to build up this industry. I think building materials, including building with new, more sustainable materials. We're not seeing enough of that in this district.
3: All right, thank you. And Ms. Galan Woods?
0: Responding to what was the original question?
3: We had talked about wildfire prevention, but also that question about how Congress can balance
0: renewable
3: energy projects and responsible resource development.
0: So here's another thing the Trump administration has done. The public land rule, which requires the Bureau of Land Management to consider conservation and development equally. These people have scrapped that, and it's outrageous. It is outrageous. So we need to get that rule back into place. I think as members of Congress, what we need to do is pass legislation to protect our public lands. And also, I don't want to forget to say this, is that we need to respect tribal sovereignty, because that is going by the wayside at this point.
1: Mr. McCarty, let's move on to something that was briefly mentioned by Dr. Shah, but I want to dig in more deeply on this.
4: Sure.
1: Immigration policy. I want to make sure we get to a question about the deeper, what methods can be done. But let's talk about ICE for 1 minute. What ICE did in the interior of the country, and there were a number of people, really from all across the political spectrum, who were concerned about what ICE was doing that led to the deaths of multiple U.S. citizens. What would you do to rein in ICE? And let me ask it this way. What if there were people in your district who said, now, wait a second, I like some immigration enforcement. How do you balance with what the duties of immigration enforcement are with what people are not liking as much about what ICE does?
4: I think they're two different subjects. I think we have to absolutely rip up ICE. What ICE is doing in our communities is fearful. It is absolutely against due process of law, and it is completely un-American. I think we need to defund it, and I think we need to focus on reforming what they are about. I sat in a hearing where I listened to family members who had told stories about their family members that were in detention centers that were truly incarcerated. They were not detained. They were being incarcerated. We heard from those families and just the atrocities that were happening within those detention centers. But then after we heard from those families, we've heard from attorneys who said, I can't even get in touch with my client who is being detained. Then after that, judges are saying there is no process of law, let alone due process of law. So I think we absolutely have to rip up ICE. And then when it comes to our borders and immigration, yes, I think we do need strong borders. I think that strong borders and adhering to the laws at our borders is very important, but not with the cruelty and the unusual punishment that we're seeing where they're ripping up families.
1: Mr. Treble, let me give you 1 minute on this. To balance out, if your constituents say, I'm offended by ICE, but I want immigration enforcement, where do you find the balance?
5: Look, we need to have strong borders, especially to stop the flow of fentanyl into this state and this country. It's a crisis. But we also need to have an effective and a decent immigration policy. And ICE has broken so many laws. They have disrespected so many people in the community. I don't think that they have a big job in our country. I think we can put restrictions on ICE to make them go after what they said they would, the worst of the worst criminals, not peaceful members of our community. We all know the story of them apprehending a mother walking a child to kindergarten here in Arizona and throwing her in an unmarked van. That's not something that should sit well with anybody. I don't care if you're a Democrat, independent, or Republican. They are going after peaceful people in our communities, and that needs to stop. So we in Congress, we can attach strong restrictions on ICE. No more face masks. Respect the rule of law. We need more training. And they can't go into people's homes without warrants. That is abhorrent. So that's what I would do. I would attach strong restrictions to ICE and realize that they have a better job at our border and going after the worst of the worst.
3: Dr. Shah, along these same lines, if Congress could pass just one immigration reform bill in the next 2 years, what should it be?
2: Americans want an immigration system that is humane, that is orderly, that is fair, And I'm sorry, that's not what this administration is doing at all. I have worked in the ER for quite some time, and I have seen personally people who lost their lives because of fentanyl, had to pronounce them dead. And it's a tough thing to go in and talk to their family members and tell them that an entire life with a lot of promise has been snuffed out because of it. That's why we need to enforce that border and stop the trafficking of fentanyl and these drugs that are coming in. And yes, any of the crime that's coming across. That's got to be the priority that we put forward, because that's what Arizonans have told us resoundingly again and again. So, then if we can just do the legal part of this and smooth it out, because there's a backlog there, a pathway forward for DACA folks, as well as a guest worker program that used to work in this state, and make sure that we had a policy that helped our business community and our consumers.
3: All right. Thank you, Dr. Shah. And Ms. Galan Woods, I want to make sure that we hear from you on this. So 1 minute, what would be your priority when it comes to immigration reform, and what specific steps would you take to get there?
0: Look, let's remember what Donald Trump said. Donald Trump said he was going to remove the worst of the worst. He continues to tell that lie on a daily basis. Republicans allow him to tell that lie on a daily basis. I take this quite personally. My late husband and I adopted a baby from Guatemala 22 years ago. She's a student at the U of A, and she has to carry a copy of her passport in her bag at school because it's okay to racially profile people in this country now. It's sick. It is sick what's going on. We need to pass comprehension reform, comprehension immigration reform. We need to secure, I'm all for securing borders. I am all for humane immigration reform. The one thing, we need to have Dreamers have a pathway to citizenship. They are in danger as we speak right now because of what this administration is doing to the system where Dreamers are concerned. They would like to ship off people who have been here since they were 5 years old to a country that they don't know. And that is inhumane. It's wrong. And we need grown-ups in the room to pass comprehensive immigration reform.
5: If I could respond to that, please.
1: 30 seconds.
5: You know, Marlene, I understand what you're saying. I'm raising a biracial daughter as well. And I don't want her to have a passport or documentation on her. But I clearly remember you standing behind Jan Brewer in 2010, cheering her on. You were happy she had won. This was 6 months after she signed SB 1070 into law, the most racist law in our state's and potentially our country's history. So saying that about immigration today, you helped start this problem that we're in right now.
0: That is simply not true. And so here's what I will tell you. My late husband and I could not have been more vocal opposing 1070. We could not. And listen, pick up an Arizona Republic from that time and you will see it. It was reported on. And those are the facts. The fact of the matter is that we were the most vocal folks. I heard him shouting on the phone to her about 1070. The idea that I would support policy that would racially profile anyone is a cynical political attack from a politician.
1: Okay, we have very little time left. I want to have 30-second response from each of you. Dr. Shah, let me start with you. We're seeing in Maricopa County right now fights over elections. We're seeing the recorder fight with the Board of Supervisors. Beyond election law, what would you as a member of Congress do to help restore trust to those voters who are wondering what's going on with our system, even if they don't have any real cause to?
2: We've heard from the other side. First of all, Americans want a free and fair system that allows them to vote. We have heard from the other side here in this state all kinds of absurd claims that have no basis in fact. Mm-hmm. I dealt with that at the legislature again and again. We are the state with the cyber ninjas, and we had fake electors here that I'm glad are being prosecuted. At least I think are being prosecuted. We have to be the ones to say we want free and fair elections to allow you to vote, and are not the ones who are questioning the results after they're done.
1: Okay, Mr. McCarthy, 30 seconds, but there are still a lot of people, even if it's been proven wrong by judges and whatnot, who still are wondering about things. How do you help restore trust? What's the first step you take?
4: Look, I went to Washington, D.C., and I met with members of Congress when they were doing the district redistricting in California, because I was very concerned that the redistricting, when we saw it in Texas and then in California, that it was going to just start this wildfire around this country. And I went and I talked to them, and they convinced me that what they were doing in California was really based on what we do right here in Arizona. It was a fair and equitable commission that was focused on what we do. I think we need to expand that, not just redistricting, but also our voter laws, our rules, what it is that we're doing when it comes to the vote. They need to be independent. Okay. Politics needs to be removed from it entirely. Okay. Because what we see on the Republican side is all politics.
3: Okay. Yep. All right. Thank you, Ms. Golan Woods. Your thoughts on this?
0: First of all, we all believe that only American citizens should vote. We all believe that. That is the law as it is today. The SAVE Act, which is what the Trump administration would like to pass, would disenfranchise voters all over this country, including women like me with a hyphenated name, or women who have taken their husband's name and you can't match up a birth certificate, and it would take the red tape that they're putting people through to change, to have them not be able to vote. Look, the bottom line here is we need to pass a John Lewis voting rights bill the second that we can. That is how we save this.
3: All right, thank you. And Mr. Treble, your thoughts on this issue?
5: Look, there are some people that doubt our elections. We've seen no evidence of voter fraud here in Arizona, or really any place in this country. And I think one thing we need to do to make sure we have integrity in our elections is make sure that ICE doesn't get within 5 miles of a polling station in this upcoming election and in the 2028 election, because Donald Trump is already floating the idea, and we need to make sure they don't get anywhere close to a polling site.
1: Okay, yes or no, because we have lightning round coming up. Yes or no, as close as you can get. I know you're going to want to do more than that. Ms. Golan Woods, if you wouldn't win this primary, would you support any of these other gentlemen in the general?
0: Absolutely.
1: Okay. Mr. McCarty?
4: Absolutely.
1: Dr. Shah?
6: Yes.
5: Yes.
1: Okay.
3: All right. Well, there you have it. And we are now going to shift into the speed round. As we mentioned before, the candidates have been given these questions ahead of time, and they have just 15 seconds to answer each one. And so we'll ask the question, and we'll just go down the row each time. So, Ms. Golan Woods, we'll start with you. What is your most important issue on day one?
0: Day one is reining in tariffs. We need to bring the cost of food and other items down, and that's the first thing that we can do.
3: Mr. McCartney.
4: It is absolutely repeal the big, ugly bill. We have got to. That has pulled health care out from underneath the lives of people. It has taken food out of people's mouths. It is set in 2027 to impair Medicaid. This is something that needs to be dealt with immediately, the minute I get to Washington.
3: Dr. Shah.
2: I agree with both of those, but again, completely. But the attacks on the Constitution of the United States and the Bill of Rights by the Trump administration and its multiple violations have to be the reason we go down there. We're trying to save the entire system itself. We won't be able to get to some of these other issues if we can't save the basic system. In the ER, we call that stopping the hemorrhage.
3: All right. Thank you. Mr. Treble.
5: Agreeing with all of those priorities, we also need to take on Trump's corruption. Trump and his family have enriched themselves by the billions of dollars, and we need to immediately hold hearings and bring them and cabinet members into Congress and ask tough questions and shine a flashlight. And we need to pass federal legislation that bars any president or presidential family member from engaging in government funding.
1: Okay, Mr. McCartney, question number two,
4: yes.
1: 15 seconds. What is a win for this district you believe only you can secure?
4: I believe it's flipping this seat. We have got to do that in the general election. I am the only candidate that knows Republicans, independents, and Democrats. I've worked with them for 30 years in this district, and it is going to take those people in order for us to win, something we have not done in the last 7 cycles.
1: Ms. Golan Woods?
0: I will make sure that every girl and woman in this country has power over her own body, regardless of what zip code she lives in, and I'm proud to have the endorsement of Planned Parenthood.
1: Okay. Dr. Shah.
2: It's going to be health care, because I've been practicing medicine for a long time. I was the ranking member on the Health and Human Services Committee. While I was also in the legislature, I was the one who stopped a bill that would have banned mifepristone, the abortion pill, and for that I won the Women's Health Champion Legislator of the Year Award. So we're going to make sure every American has universal health care.
1: Mr. Treble, 15 seconds.
5: For me, it's Medicare for all. We can't just keep saying universal health care and political lines and incrementalism that doesn't move the ball forward. Medicare for all is the bold change we need to bring prices down, make sure everybody has access to health care, and that will literally save lives in this country by the millions.
3: All right, Ms. Golan Woods, 15 seconds. How will you balance the demanding schedule in D.C. with being present and also accessible to the people in your district?
0: Listen, I raised 5 kids while both my husband and I were working full time, and they are grown, and this district will be tired of seeing me. I will have that many town halls.
6: Mr. McCartney.
4: Yeah, I mean, one of the things that I've done since April 8th is 28 town halls in just a few weeks. I think coming back and forth every single weekend and doing those town halls, setting them up, taking questions. I have committed to the people that we've been talking to, thousands of people through my town halls, that we will be back to do this because that's what representation is all about in this district.
6: Dr. Shaw.
2: Over the last 9 years or so, I've been knocking 27,000 doors, serving in the legislature, as well as working in the emergency department. So people know that I've put a lot of time and effort into this because it's to me, it's the passion that drives me that I want to make sure you feel cared for, the voter at home.
6: All right. And Mr. Treble.
5: I'm raising a young daughter in this district, so you better believe I'll be on the first flight home on Thursday to spend time with her and to spend time with constituents here, holding town halls, having meetings. That's the role of a congressman. We have to be in this district talking to people.
1: Ms. Galanwoods, I get the easy one. What do you love most about Arizona?
0: Oh, it's tough because there's a lot to love. But I love the hikes near my house, and I love the sunsets.
1: Mr. McCartney?
4: Yes, I will agree with that, absolutely. But I would say opportunity. We are the land of opportunity here, building business, invention. It is absolutely a great place for us to grow and prosper.
1: Dr. Shaw, 15 seconds on this.
2: What I enjoy the most about Arizona is the warm, welcoming nature of its people. When I moved here about 15 years ago, I found people who were tough, strong, independent-minded, and just willing to accept newcomers, and I really love that about this place.
1: Mr. Treble.
5: Ditto for me. I started coming down here over a decade ago and fell in love with this place and decided this is where I wanted to raise my daughter. And I love being able to walk her to school and walk her home from school, knowing we're in a safe and caring community. That's what I love about this place.
6: All right. Well, thank you to all of you candidates. It is now time for closing statements. So each of you will have 1 minute, and we will keep you to that minute in order to keep us on time. So Marlene Galanwoods, you have the first opening or the closing statement. Excuse me. You have 1 minute.
0: Thank you. Wow. We have tackled a lot of issues. We have a lot of challenges to face in this country. I know you're tired. We're all tired. But look, I am not going to give up. I am going to be optimistic. I have faith and hope that we can build something better from the rubble that they are leaving us, that we can save Social Security and Medicare and Medicaid, that we can build an economy that works for everyone, not just the wealthy. I am really proud of the broad coalition of support that we have garnered and that we have earned in this campaign. Attorney General Chris Mays, Secretary of State Adrian Fontes, and 13 different labor organizations, your firefighter, your teachers, the folks who put groceries on your shelves, they have endorsed me and my race. And why? Because they know that I will win in November, and they know that I will take the job to Washington, D.C. I would be honored to have your vote.
1: Jonathan Treble, 1 minute for your closing statement.
5: It's not just that Donald Trump is taking our country in the wrong direction. It's that he's doing it, putting his foot completely down on the gas pedal. And I'm running to pump the brakes on that. We need a strong Democrat to represent this district and to fight in Washington, because enough is enough. This country is going off the rails. And we can't get that done unless we have a real Democrat, a lifelong Democrat who has fought for those values his or her entire life. And in my case, that is me. I am proud that I've earned the most endorsements from sitting state lawmakers who know this job well. They do it at our state capitol, and they trust me and only me in this race to hold the line on our values. And there is urgency here. Donald Trump wants to cancel elections. He will try to do another Jan 6 in 2028. I guarantee it. We need to fight now, and too many people are suffering. So I will be that fighter. I look forward to earning your vote in this election and representing you in Washington.
6: Dr. Amish Shaw, you have 1 minute for your closing statement.
2: Thank you. Thank you so much for listening to this. I love these things. They're an exercise in democracy. And I hope you found a candidate here that really resonates with you. I hope it's me. I hope to earn your vote. I am the only candidate up here who has been elected to office in the state of Arizona. And while I was down there, I was very effective. And you can talk to some of the people that or down there at the state legislature, and they will tell you that. We got it done. We passed a bunch of bills. We blocked some bills that were absolutely horrible for people of Arizona. I even helped other Democrats, such as Christine Marsh, pass her bill when it came to stopping fentanyl in this state. That's what effectiveness looks like. I've been at your doors for a reason, because I want to do democracy differently. I want to hear directly from you. All those people have my personal cell phone number, and I will happily speak to you on the phone if you have any questions about me, about our policies after this debate. And I hope to bring that policy expertise on healthcare, on economics, and specifically about stopping those constitutional violations to Washington, D.C.
1: And Rick McCartney, you have 1 minute for your closing.
4: Thank you very much. Thank you to all of my opponents for this tonight. I think these debates are quite important. You know, as I said, I have been talking to the people of this district, knocking on doors as well, Amish. And it is very clear that the people of this district want a fresh face. They want somebody that has deep roots in this district. I have said that I have lived in this district for 30 years, raised my family in this district, but I have also worked with nonprofit organizations and done a lot of the work on housing and healthcare and really changed policy for the better, if I can say, for the people of a district like this. It is a great district. It is very opportune. And I think that if we have somebody that understands how to connect hospitals with healthcare companies, works with innovative companies, tech companies, and has done stuff to uplift business, we can take that to Washington, D.C. It's not the other way around. Washington, D.C. doesn't need to come here. We need to take this amazing district to Washington, D.C., and I would like to be that candidate. Okay. Tonight, I humbly ask you to vote for me and help me in this fight.
1: All right. Terrific. Thank you all for being here very much. And that's all the time we have for this primary debate with Democratic candidates for Arizona's Congressional District 1.
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21: Good evening. It is 8 o'clock for KTAR News. I'm Brandon King, and here's what you need to know right now. You heard live on 92.3 FM tonight with David Schweikert running for governor. His seat in CD1, Congressional District 1, is up for grabs. Rick McCartney, the former Maricopa County Workforce Development Board Chair on water concerns, on the debate tonight amidst the Colorado River negotiations.
22: We do not have the upper hand with what's going on through these lawsuits with the eight other states that are taking water from the Colorado River. So I think that we have got to work very hard as municipalities and the people of this state to fight. I think we're going to end up in lawsuits on this.
21: McCartney is one of four Democrats hoping to flip the district. Amish Shaw, who lost to Schweikert in 2024, emphasizing the concerns of voters over data centers dipping into water supplies and potentially increasing resident costs. The debate for Republican candidates is Wednesday night. You can hear the full debate of the Democrats at KTAR's YouTube channel. Speaking of data centers, the Global Urban Data Centers Pact is aiming to find benefits for communities.
23: Phoenix is one of 40 cities worldwide to sign on to the pact. Todd Thomas, founder of Woodchuck, a Scottsdale-based renewable energy company that works with data center construction projects, says data centers should be an integrated active participant within the grid.
24: Ideally, that data center is BYOC, or bring your own capacity. So it's not just going to build a data center. It's also going to build a solar farm or a wind farm or bioenergy, potentially also pair that with liquid natural gas.
23: Water is also needed to cool data centers, but Thomas says they can use less by creating a closed loop system. Heidi Hommel, KTAR News.
21: Also new tonight, 17% of the Sycamore fire has been contained. That's according to the U.S. Forest Service just minutes ago, who say containment efforts overnight will be focused on the southeast side of the fire. The fire burning in the Tonto National Forest has burned 9,530 acres. In addition, the Gila County Sheriff's Office has put the area of MK Ranch under set evacuation status. That means residents should be ready to leave even if the threat of the fire is not immediate.
25: And the overriding theme is, did not think this could happen to us.
21: Phoenix Fire says a four-year-old found unresponsive in an apartment pool on Friday remains in critical condition. Captain Rob McDade describes.
25: Frantic scene. CPR was started, assisted by 911 operators. That child was transported in extremely critical condition. A chaotic scene.
21: In addition, a one-year-old passed away after being pulled from a backyard pool over the weekend. With these incidents, Phoenix Fire emphasizes watching kids near water and blocking access to the pool otherwise is critical to prevent drownings. KTAR and Fulton Hope is reminding you that 2 seconds is too long to take your eyes off your kids near water.

0: death of an elderly woman after being robbed. Don Sauer with the Maricopa County Attorney's Office says the suspect, Ali Hachimni, had previously robbed another elderly woman before doing it again to a second person, turning fatal. We warn you, the details described are gruesome.
1: He ran over the elderly female victim in front of her husband, who had to witness this event. The Form 4 details, he ran her over from head to toe. There were tire marks on her head.
0: The suspect now faces charges of first-degree murder and robbery. A judge set a bond of $1.3 million.
2: Eyes on Education.
0: And a policy advocate believes Arizona lawmakers are using military families to try and void a school voucher accountability measure, which is going to be on the November ballot.
3: The resolution would keep the state from removing money from a military family's empowerment scholarship account, which could also render the ESA accountability initiative void due to a rollover clause that would require unused voucher money to be returned each year. Matt Beinberg, director of education policy with the Goldwater Institute, tells the Mike Broomhead Show the initiative would prevent ESA money from being saved for college.
4: And we have leftist lawmakers saying it's a bad thing to allow families, military families, to take those funds that they're getting each year. It's already less than they would have gotten in the public school system. To take those funds, steward them, save them, and put them toward their kids' higher education.
3: Save Our Schools Arizona says the measure is using military families as pawns to void the will of Arizona voters. Shira Tanzer, KTAR News.
0: To read more education solution stories, you can go to ktar.com/education. Grab you a quick traffic check live from the Valley Chevy Dealers Traffic Center. Looking at a crash in Deer Valley, slowing things on the 17 northbound. This delaying things on the left shoulder northbound near the eastbound 10, just near Deer Valley Road. And then further south towards Levine Village, a crash slowing things about a block in the southbound direction of 35th Avenue at the Southern Avenue intersection. In KTAR weather for the Valley, we are looking at a low tonight of 88 degrees. 88 also the low for tomorrow with a high of 112 for Wednesday. It is currently 104 degrees in Phoenix. 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I'm Brandon King for Arizona's news station, KTAR News.
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1: We're still in the midst of a kerfuffle, as you guys know, negotiations going on whether or not Iran will or won't get a nuclear weapon. Inflation is still up, all that stuff. You know what really matters, though? The reflecting pool. Because, yes, absolutely matters. It's just absurd that we're talking about it, but it is. Somebody said it looked like Mountain Dew. And I said, no, you know, look like they melted a whole bunch of Jolly Ranchers and they became liquid. It's like apple green. It's all from vandals, Chad.
2: We have I think 290, 300 foot slit right through it. Probably a box cutter or a knife of some kind. Or we had people lifting up the basic, some of the, but it's not a lot of damage, but we'll probably have to let the water out and refix it.
1: All right. I'm just trying to figure out. Okay. So how did this happen? They slit it. And what is it? So let's just say I cut the liner, right? Because I've had several large lizards where we built ponds for them. And if the liner gets cut a little bit, it doesn't change the fact there's going to be algae, birds, things of that nature. I'm trying to figure out exactly what the hell's going on.
3: Are they to blame for the current condition, or is it
2: vandalism? No, vandalism.

0: Vandalism. Totally vandalism. People who hate Trump, they've come out and do this.
1: Reporters have been down there today looking for that slit that you mentioned.
2: Well, no evidence, so. All you'd have to do is see the Parks Department. They'll show it to you. See the secretary.
0: Okay. Secretary, tell me. Show me. People are asking, because you arrested one guy and held him for hours, who's a former Olympian, a canoeist. Maybe he was going to canoe and help out. I don't know. But he's pretty pissed about it and said, I didn't do a damn thing. I mean, it is. I mean, the fact that we're even talking a bit about this is insane.
3: National Guard and police have been all over the mall. How would these vandals have gotten so close to do something like that?
2: Do you have any proof of this? I mean, we didn't have a lot of them then. Who would think that somebody would go into a pool and take a knife and start cutting it?
1: Do you have proof of that? We have proof. Photos or videos?
2: Well, let's put it this way. When you have a 350, I think it's 350, not 250, a 350-foot slit from one end to the other, you think that's proof?
0: Yeah, I mean, yes. Like, you have no proof? I mean, I'm curious. I'm not saying it didn't happen. I think proof is a very important thing. No offense, but there's been some porcupines in the past. That's all we're saying.
2: I was just told by the people over at Parks, they have five people are arrested and five people are under investigation right now. And it's a sad thing.
0: Did they kill the ducks too? Because apparently there was a few dead ducks. we're trying to piece it all together. That's all we're trying to do, sir. That's it. We're trying to piece it all together to find out what's going wrong with the reflecting pool. While all of the other world is burning, I want to make sure that your arch gets up, right? So that's good. Right, that all of the things that you need are there, that you feel that it's spot on, right? Because you got the midterms coming up, and you got to make sure that everything's good. And, of course, let's not forget what's going on with Iran and the fact that, as we talked to Mike Lyons last hour, now he went over the military aspect of it. We take on the political side of it. And, you know, Mike agreed. Look, he caved. He did.
4: President Trump said, basically, this squeezing of the strait is working. Economically, we can't do this anymore. He said, I don't want to be known as the Herbert Hoover presidency. Herbert Hoover was the Great Depression. Trump is saying, without saying it directly, the economic pressure is working. He wanted a way out, and he wanted a deal.
0: Yes, he did. And we talked about that. And we said this was the best bad option. And he took it. He did, because we should never have been in it. And again, Mike and I debated that. But the reality is, we touched on it yesterday. Trump cares about the economy, because he knows, as goes the economy, people just smile and he gets to be whatever he wants to be. When things get a little sideways and things aren't going great, it becomes fractured. People get pissed. Go look at the numbers. His numbers are cratering. And they're cratering with the people that matter. Even in the latest CBS News poll, self-identified MAGA, 56% of them were against this. 56%. His worry about the market, his worry about gas prices, all of those things were what drove him. Call it buckling, call it giving in, call it just making a smart decision after making a bad decision, that this is what we have to do, we have to bounce out of here, and he did. Good, good. Worried about a depression. He doesn't want to be Hoover. We touched on it yesterday. That is his fear. Doesn't want to be Hoover. Can't happen. He was asked earlier today about nukes in particular.
3: They don't abide by the
2: memory. Well, nuclear weapon supersedes depression. Depression's real bad. Nuclear weapon will cause depression much more quickly. The way we're doing it, we have the opposite of a depression. We're doing really well. The numbers are incredible. The oil is at a level that nobody's ever seen before. Oil prices are way down. I think they're very comparable to what they were. Chris, I don't know, pretty comparable to what they were before we started.
5: They've returned most of the way back down.
3: Yeah. So if Iran does not abide by the MOU, are you still willing
2: to...
3: What
2: I didn't say, it would cause a depression. I said it could cause a depression, right? And I said that I don't want to be Herbert Hoover. that's a president I don't want to be, because he, you know, he was in charge during the Great Depression. And certainly a lot of bad things could happen. That would be one of the things. I don't think it would, but if it did. But no, if Iran doesn't live up to their agreement, or if they're not behaving, I will do what I have to do.
3: Does that get that leverage over you, Mr. President?
0: So there you go. Didn't want to be Hoover. We touched on it. Did not want to be Hoover. But I just want to tell you guys, go and see what this has done to the Republican Party. I said it for a long time, and I got hammered for it. Look, in my business, you know how easy it is to be screaming and yelling. You know, if you win against Trump, you got punished for it. Even here locally, there are people here who won't even have anything to do with me because they think somehow I went against America when I go against Trump. That's not who it is. Trump has forever changed the Republican Party. Good, bad, and different, no matter how you want to look at it, that's just the reality of it. People are leaving the Republican Party. People are frustrated. He brought in, he expanded the tent and gave them a coalition they never had before. Young men, working class people, a populism, people of color. I mean, it was awesome to see. And then he did very little. I mean, he had more of a mandate going in this time than ever before. And it failed. And it flopped. And because of that, they're struggling. They are. They're trying to figure out exactly what it is that they need to do to try to hold on to power. But you've lost so many of your big voices in MAGA world. Right? Tim Dillon laughs about it because he said it's over, right? Like, you guys got your last party, which was the motorcycles and the UFC fight. We'll play some of that next hour, which is hilarious. And obviously, Tucker Carlson coming out and said, yeah, I'm done. I'm done across the board with the Republicans.
6: I would not support the Republican Party. There's no chance I would support the Republican Party. I'm not going to support the Democratic Party. I don't know what I'm going to do. But at this point, you know, how could you support, how could I or any American voter support a political party that's not loyal to the United States? That puts the interests of a foreign country above those of its own citizens. Like, it's not possible to vote for people like that. And I'm not going to. And I think I voted Republican my entire life. I worked at Fox News, CNN, right. MSNBC. I've been a consistent defender for 35 years of the Republican Party. I mean, very consistent defender. But there's no defending this because it's immoral. And it's exactly the opposite of what a political party in a democracy is charged with doing, which is representing its own voters, its own citizens, its own nation. And they're not doing that. So, no, I'm out. And if I'm out, then I think a lot of other people are out.
0: Look, I've said here locally, very MAGA in my local shows, and I've challenged everybody across the country. Tell me why the Republicans deserve another shot. Again, I'm not a fan of the Democrats. I think the Democrats have blown it. I think they've lost a lot of their party because they've allowed activists. It's funny, the whole cultural war battle that has gone on, and it's a massive cultural war. You've allowed the culture wars to define your parties. And in doing so, it's done nothing for America. It hasn't. You're worried about trans kids in sports? Really? I mean, look, I'm not going to sit here and pretend that a man who thinks he's a woman or identifies as such doesn't have a massive advantage physically, because we know that's true. Right? I'm not going to play that game. I'm not going to think because you identify as a woman that at any given time you think you can get pregnant. Your wiener's just no. Right? Like, I'm not insane. I don't think anybody is. But to make that the thing, right, the culture wars that are out there. And both parties have allowed the culture wars to dominate. And Trump went a long way, but he also talks a lot about the economy, a lot about America first. And I think he's failed it. I think he has. Promises made, not a lot of promises kept. What do you think? Let me know. 323-538-2423 at Chad Benson Show is your X, your Insta. A lot of stuff to get to coming up. data centers, another battle that's going to go on as we head to the midterms. We're going to discuss that. And it's Amazon Prime Day. What did you get? We'll discuss that as well. But first, Bulwark Capital. Are you worried about the potential of what if? What if the AI tech bloom comes off the rose? 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
0: Meanwhile, in Texas, the battle of the data centers. Now, it's not just Texas, everywhere. Utah, we see it. Virginia, obviously, massive issues. We've got issues here in Nashville. Several places, there are massive issues when it comes to the data centers. And Greg Abbott, big proponent of it. Again, I'm a big proponent of AI. I think we need to have serious conversations about the breaks that some of these companies are given and how we can make it, you know, somewhat equitable to move some of these companies in, right? Let them take advantage of some of the tax breaks and things of that nature. But at the same time, being a partner more than somebody who's coming here to print money.
24: Yeah, so obviously it's rapidly expanding, and he is one that has really led the charge in the AI boom. But he has requested more oversight when it comes to these AI data centers. And he says that while this is a growing trend, he says that Texans' livelihoods and their quality of life is still the top priority for him. Take a listen there.
25: Data centers must bring their own power. They must reuse their own water, and they must reduce electricity costs for residential customers as well as small business customers. Those are bottom line expectations.
0: And that is a necessary thing. Look, in the midterms, as we approach it, not only is the economy still going to be obviously the issue, whether or not we're still in a war with Iran or whatever this kerfuffle is that we're calling this, but the reality is other things across the country in other states are going to be big issues. And data centers are absolutely one of them. And how do you meld the two where they're welcomed and at the same time, they're a partner? Because otherwise, it is going to get ugly.
24: What about the power grid? Obviously, there were issues with it in the past, but he said the power grid would not be impacted by these data centers and says the grid is stronger than ever.
0: I hope so. We'll see. Ask Ted Cruz. He knows. Oh, Chad, always with the Ted Cruz stuff. I can't help it. Kind of did it to himself. Recognize that. All right? We recognize those things. 323-538-2423 at Chad Benson Show is your X, your Insta, everything else, right here on the Chad Benson Show. Here's the thing with data centers. They're right now very reliant on water, certain things when it comes to the grid. We recognize that. That will change fast. All questions that people need to be asking as they think about moving into your community. What do you think? Meanwhile, Amazon Prime Day today. I'm pretty excited about it. You're thinking, Chad, it's really early in the morning. Did you buy anything? Yes, a couple things.
1: This year's Prime Day is expected to bring in $26.3 billion. That's more than last Black Friday and Cyber Monday combined, according to forecast data from Adobe. It also marks a 9% increase over last year's Prime Day, which happened in July. Prime Day runs through this Friday.
0: Will I be buying more? Of course I will. I already got myself. Jack and I have something coming today. We're pumped. We got a golf game called Fi Golf. And it comes with like a golf club. At the end of it, there's a ball. It's like a simulator. So you can play all of these courses all over the world. And I got it for his birthday. So pretty pumped about that. Then I thought, I have to get one too, because I found out I can play against him when he's home. So I can kick his butt in real golf and pretend golf. Although I will say, this weekend, we played in a tournament. And my son, the last drive, I told him... The first hole with the guys. I said, dude, swing at his shoes. I don't care if you hurt yourself. Swing as hard as you can. I mean, that's why you're here, right? Because we're playing best ball. So you're the youngest. You're 6'2". Swing it as hard as you can. He did a couple times. Didn't go well. But the last hole, he hit it like 320-plus yards and would have went further, but it ran out of room. He crushed it. I was like, that's what I'm talking about, baby. If you're missing the show, grab the podcast. Chad Benson Show.
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0: How are you planning to celebrate America's 250th birthday? 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
4: KTAR News time, it is 8:30. Good evening, I'm Brandon King. The U.S. District of Arizona charges 4 people in connection with alleged schemes to defraud federal health care programs of over $1.2 billion. The charges are part of a coordinated nationwide effort, resulting in charges against 455 people who allegedly participated in health care fraud schemes involving more than $6.5 billion in false claims. A Valley attorney is calling on countries around the world to completely disarm their nuclear weapons. Christine Jones recently joined the Mike Broomhead Show after posting her thoughts on Facebook, saying the only security lies in decommissioning every nuclear arsenal.
5: Let's start turning them off. Let's start systematically meeting together to say, we have hundreds, you have hundreds. We're going to start reducing them until everybody has completely disarmed.
4: She says no family, no city, and no nation can be truly safe as long as nuclear weapons exist. Jones adds that on the 1-year anniversary of Operation Midnight Hammer, the decision to undertake the bombing of Iran is a moment that will define our generation and the fate of those who come after us. We'll grab you a check of your roadways now, live from the Valley Chevy Dealer Traffic Center. We are looking at a crash towards the southern portion of the Sky Harbor Airport area. This blocking the on-ramp of the 10 westbound near University Drive, about a 2 to 3 mile away from 32nd Street, just up to the Salt River, and then clears up once you hit that 60 intersection. Further west towards the West Phoenix area, a crash was slowing things down near the 10 eastbound and has since cleared things up. You should be good passing by the Westridge Park area. And KTAR weather for the Valley, low tonight of 88 degrees, 112, the expected high for both tomorrow and Thursday. 10% rain chances, though, with some clouds rolling in by Wednesday as well. Those are expected to burn off by the time we get into Thursday. It's currently 102 degrees in Queen Creek. 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I'm Brandon King for Arizona's news station, KTAR News.
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1: We love it when you text the program. Got a text from 6936. Says, Chad, I'm not a soccer fan, but was a former player. Do understand your enthusiasm and excitement for the World Cup. Thank you. Now, every night you go on and on about the mistake it was to go to war. And that's a valued opinion. But as a daily listener, it gets a bit old. Neither you nor I have seen the intel and had Iran as a more serious threat than you might believe. When a country and their leaders constantly say death to America, you take that as just a nice slogan or perhaps an actual goal. They have clarified that on numerous occasions. I'm not here to stick up for the regime. They said it has to do with the leaders, not so much us. I don't like any part of that. I don't. That being said, we had the intelligence. And the funny thing is, our intelligence said they weren't coming after us with a nuclear weapon because they didn't have one and they weren't trying to get one. And that wasn't just one report. That was 18 separate agencies that had put together a report that all agreed that that wasn't happening. Now, we didn't apparently believe that. And because of that, we got dragged into something we were never going to win because we weren't going to commit tens of thousands and hundreds of thousands of boots on the ground. Just wasn't going to happen. Was it? So, at the end of the day, what do we have? We have a situation where we're stuck into something, at least for the next 60 days, where we're going to try to what? Negotiate the end of something where they're coming out and saying, we've not agreed to anything. And Trump's like, yeah, you have. You agreed to let us have, you know, basically snap inspections. And they're like, no, we haven't. And, oh, for those of you not keeping score, the waivers for the oil. So now they can sell oil everywhere. Those waivers were approved. It's go time. Oil prices will come down for now. And we'll see what happens again in the future, because at any given moment, this thing, I'm sure, could spark chaos and craziness again. Speaking of that,
2: it's the world's biggest sporting event, and it's coming to America. It's time to talk World Cup.
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4: 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Oh, what a goal! One of the greats!
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6: We haven't been able to control the play in midfield the way that Maradona has been able to do. And he's hurt again with the death here. It's a brilliant run.
7: Tola Montiel can win the World Cup for Argentina with this kick. Yes!
1: Yeah, baby! World Cup. We're going to look ahead a little bit later to the other games, but yesterday was extra. The greatness that was on display yesterday, second to none. The GOAT, Lionel Messi, did what Lionel does. You had Mbappe, who was on his way to being one of the greatest of all time. And you had Erling Haaland, who may be just the most incredible goal scorer. All three of them on display, all three of them doing their thing.
8: Pull back here, let's see. Messi! History in Dallas! 40 years to the day since Diego Maradona scored.
9: Mbappe!
10: Oh, bad giveaway. Chance for two. Mbappe's there. Absolute disaster for Iraq. Kylian Mbappe on the receiving end. Unselfish from Dembele. And France double their lead.
11: Here's Odegaard again. A much better night for him. And he's got a few options. One of them's here. Haaland! And he's put it in the back of the net. Does it again. The master marksman. Plays back at Haaland again, scores again. That's what he does.
1: It's exactly what he does. Brilliance. So Lionel Messi is now the greatest goal scorer in World Cup history, although he has played in six, really played in five of those, for real. Mbappe is going to catch him at some point in time, just because the math is probably, although the way Messi's playing, well, why would it be your last if you could play another 4 years? Look at Tom Brady. But the reality is this is probably his last. I don't know how many goals he's going to get, but Mbappe is not too far behind him already. But Erling Haaland, absolutely brilliant last night. Brilliant. Next hour, we're going to break down some of the games today, including a couple of the big ones. Portugal, over to you, Ronaldo. My son and I had a conversation the other day about Ronaldo and Messi. He's like, "Kiss the debate. Who's the greatest of all time?" I said, "It's hard." I said, "Hard." Is it eras? You know, I mean, you can go back and look at like basketball. They didn't have the 3-pointer back in the day. Blacks didn't play at one point in time. You go back and look at the slam dunk was poo-pooed. I mean, it was all of these, you know, things at different time. It's hard to measure those things. Baseball's the same way. How do you measure Babe Ruth? Well, he didn't play against blacks. He didn't, you know, I mean, you go, but then he also played in, you know, conditions where you're on a train all day when you're traveling, and the baseball's essentially a piece of lumber, and you're playing in wool, you know, for your uniform. I mean, there is a lot of ways to look at things. Messi, this generation, no doubt the greatest of this generation. Team player and everything. Now, if I had to have one person to try to beat somebody and go one-on-one, it would be Ronaldo. But nobody makes their team better, I think, than Messi. Just me. Just me. Speaking of me, what would you do to become famous? It's very interesting, this. I came across this. This is the new world that people live in. It is people's want to be influencers so bad. And what do? Well, they go to the interwebs, obviously, and they put themselves in positions that maybe they shouldn't be. And sometimes it's real. Sometimes you're not quite sure. This guy's got all kinds of issues. Living in his car, though, for the fame, for the clicks, for the likes. It's a weird thing.
0: I slept in a hotel parking lot because I'm moving cities. After 2 months of living in my car, traveling isn't really fun anymore. I'm really just looking for the perfect parking lot to settle into. On leg day, I don't run or bike. I just eat some carbs after about an hour and a half of working. I'm also 200 pounds, and the chafing's getting really bad, so I needed a break. Over half of the Planet Fitnesses on the East Coast have real barbells. I feel like I'm going to throw up before doing this set because it's so scary. I got 365 for 3 reps on each leg. I struggle a lot with social anxiety, so sometimes I challenge myself to start a conversation with someone at the gym. I commented on his Pokemon shirt, and he told me he's getting another one that says Biglet instead of Diglet. I felt lightheaded, so I ate some tuna as soon as possible. I'm desperate to stop the chafing so I can keep biking. I want to do an Ironman by next year.
1: Again, what would you do? So this guy's doing all this stuff, and partial social anxiety, partial clicks and likes in the whole nine yards. I mean, it's such a weird world. So many people, that's it. And again, my son and I were talking about this yesterday because he was watching couple kids that used to go to his school who are big time streamers on Twitch. They got a lot of followers, like 30 million followers, and they were debating people who had 9-to-5 jobs. And he goes, "Dad, which one do you think's harder?" I said, "Streaming, being an influencer. If you think it's just snap a picture and go, you're fooling yourself. A lot of these people, it's 20 hours a day taking a gazillion pictures, then editing yourself, and then before you get to that point where you see them where they're just doing the stuff and then they've got other people to do it. But even at that point in time, very rarely is it you working like Mr. Beast with a team of 50. And I said, and you're also in a situation where you're out there flying on your own, dangling on your own, making that living on your own. But some people are willing to go into bizarre situations to get likes, clicks, and views.
0: I'm not sure how I'll keep these clean when I only do laundry once every 2 or 3 weeks. I wish it was more acceptable for men to wear these in public. They're so comfortable. I've never been to an Amish farmer's market. I felt a strong pressure to buy something because I've never been around Amish people. I've been whittling, so the knives were really tempting. After seeing all the products, it felt like they were fake Amish people, so that pressure went away. They had wireless pay and lifting supplements. I wanted to try raw milk, but it was all pasteurized. I got 2,000 steps just looking around. There were $5 cantaloupes at a fruit stand, and they were closing the barbecue, so they gave me half-off chicken. I pay $5 a month for unlimited Panera Sip Club, and I get a cup just so they don't kick me out. Before my bike ride, I put Paniolo Natural Sunblock on my face and my rash, so it starts getting better.
1: Again, dude's living in his car. And I see a lot of them. I see a lot of people, like husband and wife, living in the car. They're saving up so we can buy a house, or, you know, there's method to some madness, but it's because, hey, why not? Right? If we get likes, we get clicks, we get views, what are you willing to do?
0: To cover up the loneliness of solo travel, I either overtrain or end up binge eating. My goal is to get so good at talking to strangers that even on the road, I don't feel lonely. The dopamine hit of any progress on flexibility, running, strength, or cycling is like an addiction now. And when I can't get that because of an injury, I end up eating a block of Parmesan cheese. And then I get fat. And then I'm even more sad. The more often I eat a food, the more I end up liking it. So I eat the same thing almost every day.
12: No, I don't. I mean, I have before with my college friends.
0: I had a conversation about weed with a guy who asked me for a lighter, and I purposely prolonged the conversation to get some more practice in.
1: to get more practice into talking to humans? I told my son yesterday, I said, the greatest skill that you have is your personality. You're not afraid to talk to people. I said, it's a lost art. People are afraid to talk on the phone. People are afraid to do certain things. I said, the greatest skill that you have is that. That'll be your greatest weapon. It'll be everything that you need. This guy's living in a car. Talking to a phone is not talk, and talking to nobody is not other humans. Again, what are you willing to do to get there? This guy's willing to live in his car, travel around. Remember what he said? He said, just looking for that one hotel parking spot.
0: I spent 2 hours filming and posting this video before working on my wooden sword. Then I set off to hit my goal of 20K steps. I'm tempted to sneak into the free hotel breakfast across the street. I like staring at the restaurant workers because serving tables was my last job. I saw this tree in a YouTube video. If you rub the bark together, it turns into perfect tinder for starting a hand drill fire. Last time I went in the woods, I got a Lone Star tick bite right next to my wiener. It's always right before bed, I start reminiscing about things I don't have. My window covers blew away in a windstorm about 2 weeks ago, so I'm facing my car away from the Panera so no one can see me sleep. I think I was happier when I was living in a beach town, so tomorrow I'm going to relocate again.
1: Yeah, he's got a lot more problems than that, but he's living his life loud in front of the world. he got a tick bite next to his wiener. People are willing just to... It's so weird. We have this weird world where kids are willing, and young adults, and all adults for that matter, are willing to go online and share everything about their life. And then we have another group of people that want nothing to do with anybody at all. Any humor interaction, they want none of that stuff. So there you guys go. Odd indeed. 323-538-2423 at Chad Benson Show. It is your X, your Insta, YouTube, and all of the other things coming up. A little urban word of the day, among other things. But first, Omaha Steaks, baby. 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
1: It comes to this portion of the program where we learn a little bit about words. Now, this word today is interesting. It has a lot of meanings. It has several urban word meanings. So not just a regular meaning, several meanings going through time to get today's urban word.
2: Now it's time for the urban word of the day. The young have a vocabulary all their own, and we break it down for you. It's called the urban word of the day.
1: All righty. Today's urban word is dank. D-A-N-K. That's right, kids. Somebody send it to us in the old interwebs. You can do that every single day, just like you can with One Hit Wonder Wednesday. This came from 7325. Dank. So, Chad, use this as your urban word. Now, there's several meanings. Weed. Weedawana. Okay. Sticky, smelly, potent. Generally a cool factor. Literal meaning outside of slang, it means unpleasant, damp, musty, cool basement. But dank memes are a big thing. So meme culture describes content as highly obscure, ironic, edgy. It's so absurd it's become funny. It mocks cliche or the norms. Man, that's a dank meme you sent me yesterday. Oh, yeah. Dank is your urban word of the day.
2: That was the urban word of the day. Now you know.
1: So as the World Cup is going on, some things are happening that have nothing to do with on the field but off the field. Two totally different situations taking place. So Jeremy Doku, who is one of the best players in the world right now, plays for Belgium and Man City, left the team, went home to his wife. She's given birth. He said he was going to do this. They knew about it. And boom, he bounced. Now, he is coming back today. Okay? But interestingly enough, another player played last night for Norway. Østergaard, who scored in the first game, he decided to stay. His longtime girlfriend or partner, Aurora Edmund, gave birth to their son on Friday. But then a lot of people have come out and have said, well, you should have stuck around or you should have gone. They knew, right, what was going on with Doku. They knew it. And they need him, and he's back. They knew that was going to happen. On the other side of it, guy made a decision. I'm sticking around. His girlfriend, partner, whatever, said, hey, you know what? You got this. We'll be fine. Get over, go score some goals, go help Norway, and get home to your son. Two different ways to handle it. But Doku has been absolutely hammered by a lot of people out there, which is crazy. What do you think? Let me know. 323-538-2423 at Chad Benson Show. That is your X, your Insta, and everything else right at the Chad Benson Show. Coming up, hour number three of the program, I'm going to give you my prediction for the games today and going forward. Talk a little bit about that. Also, Iran and the culture wars that are going on. Major League Baseball, the Pride Hats. It's very interesting what is going on with that. But again, it goes back to the Republicans hone in hardcore on these cultural issues and tend to do rather well with them when things are going great. When they're not going great, they're not always the best thing to hone in on. Talk a bit about that. Clive Davis, the great music executive who launched so many careers, passed away. We'll touch about his life, got what's trending, much of other things straight ahead. Hour number three, Chad Benson Show.
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6: ABC News. I'm Dave Packer. Both the Senate and the House have now passed a war powers resolution to block military action in Iran without congressional approval. President Trump called the vote poorly timed and meaningless, claiming that he has Iran on the ropes, calling for the four Republicans who joined the Democrats to pass the resolution 50-48 while calling them losers. Outgoing Republican Senator Bill Cassidy from Louisiana was one of them.
7: We are elected representatives, and the need to communicate with the American people and with the Congress, I hope that they will understand that that is what's involved here.
6: Meanwhile, mixed signals about the Iran peace deal.
8: Vice President J.D. Vance says Iran has agreed to allow nuclear inspections, something that was part of the Obama nuclear deal, which Trump scrapped. But Iran's foreign ministry says there are no new plans to let inspectors into their nuclear sites.
9: They're wrong. They're wrong. They know they're wrong. They told us inside, and we have it down 100% inspections.
8: Still, President Trump saying there's, quote, no rush for these inspections to begin.
6: ABC's Rachel Scott. The Senate and then the House Tuesday approving one of the more far-reaching pieces of housing legislation to come up for a vote in more than 35 years. The 21st Century Road to Housing Act, in part, limits corporations' ability to buy single-family homes.
10: The Senate last night passed it with overwhelming bipartisan support. Five Republican senators voted against the bill. Among them, Florida Senator Rick Scott tells Fox News he doesn't think it'll help.
11: It's at the local level.
12: As a final step, the president's signature would make this bill law. Christiana Cordero, ABC News, Washington.
6: Primaries Tuesday in South Carolina, Maryland, Utah, and New York. And while he was not running, one of the big winners in New York City was Mayor Zoran Mamdani. All of the candidates he endorsed are projected to have won three congressional districts, ousting two sitting congressmen. 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
1: 9:02 is the time. Good evening. I'm Brandon King for KTAR News. Here's what you need to know right now. You heard it live on 92.3 FM tonight with David Schweikert running for governor. His seat in Congressional District 1 is up for grabs, including by four Democrats on the debate stage. Rick McCartney, the former Maricopa County Workforce Development Board Chair on water concerns amidst the negotiations for the Colorado River.
14: We do not have the upper hand with what's going on through these lawsuits with the eight other states that are taking water from the Colorado River. So I think that we have got to work very hard as municipalities and the people of this state to fight. I think we're going to end up in lawsuits on this.
1: Amish Shah, who lost to Schweikert in 2024, emphasizing the concerns of voters over data centers dipping into water supplies and potentially increasing resident costs. The debate for Republican candidates is Wednesday night. You can hear the full debate from tonight on KTAR's YouTube channel.

0: Arizona votes.
1: The Maricopa County Recorder and the Board of Supervisors have been locked in a legal battle over who's in control of certain election duties. Governor Katie Hobbs is worried it's creating a distraction.
2: We are concerned, and this leading up to early ballots go out on tomorrow, and that is what the county election officials should be focused on.
1: Last week, Arizona's Court of Appeals issued a stay on a lower court's order that gave a legal victory to recorder Justin Heap. It was after there were concerns the ruling could cause confusion ahead of the July 21st primary. And in the NBA draft tonight, Koa Pete, the former forward for the University of Arizona Wildcats, has been selected by the Phoenix Suns. The 19-year-old Chandler native was the 30th overall pick of the night after the Suns acquired the pick from the Dallas Mavericks. Grab a traffic check now live from the Valley Chevy Dealers Traffic Center over in Deer Valley. A disabled vehicle delaying things if you're headed out of town on the 17 northbound, just past that 101 eastbound intersection towards the Sonoran Preserve area, and then towards the Maryvale area, or not towards the Maryvale area, the Goodyear area. A crash slowing things at the intersection of Bullard and West Van Buren, about two blocks in the southbound direction headed down towards Yuma Road. KTER weather for the valley. Low tonight, we're looking at 88 degrees, 112 the high for both tomorrow and Friday. It is currently 103 degrees in Avondale. 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I'm Brandon King for Arizona's news station, KTER News.
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1: As the World Cup is rocking and rolling, and we're having a great time, we're enjoying it, we're having fun. One of the things I've been saying over and over again is what a huge deal this is for the rest of the world to see America and not through the eyes of politics. All right. Not through the eyes of politics, not through the eyes of Trump, not through the eyes of the oil battle, Iran, all of that stuff. But to see America, the average person in America, and it is showing every single day, and not just with the Scots, which I told you guys before it started, before a ball was ever kicked, there's no better fans than the Scots. But so many fans are coming here. The Japanese, by the way, if you've not seen the Japanese follow their team around, first of all, we know they clean up after themselves, which is fantastic, right? We understand that. But to watch their fans go and try our food and our culture and to see firsthand what America is, not what Trump and movies and what they're told it is, has been awesome.
2: Tens of thousands of traveling Argentine fans made Dallas-Fort Worth sound more like Buenos Aires Monday. And they're far from the only fan base to have made their mark.
3: We heard that the Scottish drank Boston out of beer. Were you guys a part of that?
4: Yes, yes. I need a new liver, so if anyone's got one, give me a shout.
2: But perhaps the most unexpected love affair of the tournament may be international fans falling for America.
5: Everyone's been so friendly. And like, they've just welcomed us with open arms.
1: That's right, because that's what we do. Again, when you take politics out of it,

0: to realize that we all have so much more in common. And the Scots have drank, they party, but with them they brought spirit, laughter, all the stuff we've talked about, but they've also brought with them dollars, which is important, right? England, it's your chance today to celebrate. Now, remember, in Dallas, they got a little crazy, and they had to call the police in some areas because they ran out of beer early in the morning. But they're seeing massive amounts of dollars flow through. And a lot of people say, well, the hotels aren't booked. The reason the hotels aren't booked is because everybody's traveling in ways that people don't quite realize. They're not coming for 7 or 10 days in one city. Scotland, they did because their team played 2 games in Boston. They're in Miami now, so they left. People are traveling in between. They're going to where their teams are staying, and they're watching them train, and maybe they travel with them. I mean, there's a lot of things. And Airbnb has been bigger than people realize.
1: That enthusiasm is expected to bring in $1 billion for Boston and $17 billion across the U.S. Billy Fairweather, owner of Boston's The Greatest Bar, says close to 2,000 people are visiting each day.
2: But this World Cup is like nothing we've ever seen before.
3: And so how has it been for business then?
2: Well, we've been open 22 years and we just had our biggest week ever.
1: And for a small business that relies on passionate fans, it couldn't come at a better time.
2: Look, if it wasn't for the World Cup right now, there'd be a number of days during the week we wouldn't even be open. So this is a complete game changer for us and for other businesses like us in the city of Boston.
0: Which is awesome. And the interesting thing about, well, tickets aren't selling. We're not going to see any games. Last night, the last game of the night, Santa Clara Stadium, San Francisco Stadium, whatever they call it. It's Levi Stadium. It's where the 49ers play in Santa Clara. It holds 68,000 people. Jordan took on Algeria. Jordan, Algeria. There were 68,371 spectators there last night. It was packed out. The fans are here. They're loving every second of it. But they're seeing America in ways that they've never thought about it. Traveling up and down the coast through the middle of America, going to every place from Bucky's to, you know, barbecue places to mom and pop shops to everything in between. And they're loving every second of it. And that is awesome. Politics is everywhere. Let's not forget it. Even in the World Cup, you've got Iran, who we can sit here, we can debate the whole thing with Iran when it comes to the kerfuffle, because remember, it's not a war. But the reality is those guys are stuck between a rock and a hard place. They've earned the right to be here. They were supposed to be here in this country, and instead they're in Tijuana. The odds are stacked against them in the sense that they have to travel the same day. They're not even allowed to stay the night. They travel the same day, get off the plane, go straight to the last two have been SoFi Stadium, play there, turn around, get right back on an airplane after they showered. No, the ice baths or any of the stuff that you would normally get, and back on an airplane back to Tijuana. But they left a note after their last game.
4: Iran staff and players left a really nice message on a board at the end of the game. It said, from the ancient Persia of thousands of years ago to the civilized Iran of today, the spirit of Iran remains alive and steadfast. We came to Los Angeles with pride, competed with honor, and leave with dignity. Thank you, Los Angeles, for your hospitality, and thank you to every Iranian who gave their heart, voice, and soul for Iran throughout these 180 minutes.
5: That's
4: May
5: so nice,
4: peace,
5: actually.
4: Respect, and friendship prevail among all nations.
0: I like it. I like it. Again, they're stuck between a rock and a hard place. Even their fans in Los Angeles didn't know what to do because they wanted to cheer their team on. At the same time, they don't want them to do well if it's going to bring any kind of positive light to the regime. At the same time, It's just, you know, those guys are in a no-win situation. And at the same time, they've got us telling you got to get the hell out of here, right? You know, people that are in your camp are, you know, they work with terrorist organizations like the IRGC, and so you can't be here. Which, again, frustrating. The whole thing's been frustrating in that sense. But the World Cup, been amazing. Last night was the first hiccup and had nothing to do with the stadium, the fans. It had all to do with Mother Nature and shutting down the France-Iraq game for 2 hours at halftime because of lightning and stormy. I mean, weather was horrific. And when they got out there, they trained for 30 minutes afterwards, and they had to squeegee and roll the grass because it was so wet. But today should be a little bit better. Speaking of today, let's give you the quick picks for today. Right, some of you may be listening to this a little bit later, so you know that it's real if I got all these wrong. Portugal, Uzbekistan, I think Ronaldo gets off the schneid today. I think they win 2-0, 3-1, something like that, Portugal. England, Ghana, easily the pick of the bunch today. Easily the pick of the bunch. I've got England winning. It's going to be close. I think Harry Kane gets another goal. I think England win today 2-1, 3-2, something like that. It's going to be a fun game. Panama, Croatia should be an interesting game. Croatia, Panama. I see that as a tie. Colombia, DRC tonight. Here's my surprise today. I think the DRC beats Colombia tonight. What? Oh, yeah. And starting tomorrow is the last of the group games. And if you don't know how that works, so the last of the group games works like this. So there's four teams in a group, each one of them. So the last two games are played at the exact same time. And the reason for that is because years ago, they used to play them at different times. And Austria and Germany, at the time West Germany, kind of knew each other, very familiar with each other, played a game that became a disgrace of, I think it was called the Disgrace of Gijón, which is in Spain, where Austria scored a goal. They had to win 1-0 to go through. And then for the next 90 minutes, basically 89 minutes, they just passed the ball around to each other and try to score, knowing they would go through. So that's why they play the games at the same time. So you don't know what the outcome is to the other one. So you have to try. So that's starting tomorrow. Speaking of war, we're still in the midst of one. I guess the best way to describe it's not really a war. It's a 60-day timeout pause. You know, is there going to be nukes? Is there not going to be nukes? Is there some sort of, you know, do we have a deal where we can go inspect? Is it not that? What's the deal?
5: President Trump this morning claimed on social media that Iran has, quote, fully and completely agreed to what he called highest level nuclear inspections long into the future. He went on to say that if Iran did not agree to this, there would be no further negotiations. But a spokesperson for Iran's foreign ministry says Iran will not allow international inspectors to access nuclear sites damaged during the war. These inspections were included in the nuclear agreement reached with Iran during the Obama administration in 2015. President Trump pulled the U.S. out during his first term, and then Iran began limiting inspections.
0: So they said no. We say they are. This is, you know, what's the first casualty of war? It's the truth. Somewhere in the middle probably is that decision being made. They, you know, we came out and said so much as they were going to allow snap inspections, meaning we could just show up at any time, you know, the Atomic Energy Agency, the IEA, at any time. I don't know what the real answer is going to be. What I do know is they've got their waivers through so they can sell oil now on the marketplace. It's going to bring oil prices down. There's no doubt about that. And they're going to be getting some money. How much money? Again, everything's up in the air in the debate. This isn't over by any stretch. We're going to talk to Michael Angelo, military analyst, coming up in a little bit about the military aspect of it. Could there anything be done? You know, for me, the political aspect, I've said this over and over again, this was the best bad option. We were in a no-win situation because we were never going to put boots on the ground in any real meaningful way that was going to cause some sort of regime change. And I don't think we had any real plan going into it. We thought we'd bomb them a few times, they'd give up, and we'd move on. That didn't happen, and here we are. Coming up, a little what's trending for you. Talk a bit about that. Yesterday, Clive Davis, one of the great music executives, a man who had a very interesting path, passed away. We'll talk a bit about that as well. 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

All right, let's find out what's trending on this Tuesday. We're going to start Yahoo. Nancy Guthrie's another ransom note saying that she had died. It's apparently been delivered. Real, not real. Bucks trade Giannis onto Tetumbo. The Greek Freak to Miami. Lionel Messi scores twice. Erling Haaland scored twice. Kylian Mbappe scored twice in the World Cup. The reflecting pool. What does Cindy say? So John Stewart said, looks like they filled it with Mountain Dew. It is, yeah. Alan Greenspan, also trending. Over the magical world of golf. Giannis, Clive Davis, passed away yesterday, 94. One of the greatest record executive producers, minds in music. I think it's hard to argue. Supreme Court, Alan Greenspan, Savannah Guthrie, Steam Machine. Steam Machine's going to allow you to build your own steam machine. Valve's going to let you build your own steam machine with Steam OS. So if that's what you like doing, kids, it's coming. And finally, over to X. A little bit more of a political slant on X. But not totally. More on the Lincoln Memorial. Tucker Carlson ends his decades of GOP support. Talked about that throughout the day. Iran rejects U.S. claims nuclear inspection deal after Swiss talks. SCOTUS, we're still waiting. What's going on with SCOTUS? Apparently, between today and Thursday, we're going to have several more of their rulings come out. 323-538-2423 at Chad Benson Show. It's your X, your Insta, YouTube, and more right here on the Chad Benson Show. But still, people are waiting for, obviously, Birthright is the big one. When will that come out? We will find out. And that will be the number one trending thing. And Scottish fans, football, last night, they've invaded Miami. That's all you need to know. Obviously, yesterday, Clive Davis passing away. This guy, how many people from Janis Joplin to Bruce Springsteen to you name it, he found them, crafted them, including this lady.

0: full of life. She loved music. Music was such a dominating part of her life. And we loved doing music. I would find the song, we would meet, we'd spend hours together narrowing it down. I was just with her 3 days before she died. She was so looking forward to the future, with her saying, "I'll be ready for a new album in August." A terrible tragedy.
1: Clive was an interesting character, no doubt. Just one of those guys. I was watching somebody who worked with him on The Bodyguard, the guy who produced the album, said Clive would meditate, close his eyes, and think about what would be a song, not just here, a hit song, but a song globally that would resonate. He's an interesting character, no doubt about that. 94 years young. Coming up, Mike Lyons, our military analyst, going to join the program. We're going to talk about not just what's going on in Iran, which is a big deal, obviously, but also what's happening right now in Ukraine and how ugly that's starting to get, among other things. We'll discuss straight ahead. Chad Benson Show.
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6: KTAR News time. It is 9:30. Good evening. I'm Brandon King. The Apache Junction Police Department have issued a turquoise alert tonight for 13-year-old Skylar Corville. She's described as 5 feet and 8 inches tall, 125 pounds with brown hair and blue eyes, and was last seen wearing a dark gray shirt and camouflage pants. Now, Corville was last seen Friday just after 1 p.m. where she got into an argument with family members, according to police, at a Circle K near University and Meridian drives. She then walked southbound, eventually getting into what was described as an early 2000s white Chevy Impala with damage on the front driver's side. The driver of that car was determined by security footage to be a man in his 50s or 60s. Anyone with any information on Corville's location or condition is asked to call Apache Junction Police immediately. And the Hopi tribe has made large purchases of land in Arizona.
7: More than 45,000 acres of Arizona land is set to be transferred to the U.S. government and then placed in the trust of the Hopi tribe. The tribe will pay $8.4 million as compensation for the land. This is part of a larger effort to bring 270,000 acres into the trust of the Hopi tribe, 110,000 of those being Arizona state land. Hopi tribe chairman Lamar Kivama says it's a historic moment. Enrique Garcia, KTAR News.
6: Onto your roadways live from the Valley Chevy Viewers Traffic Center. Over in Goodyear, that crash still slowing things in the northbound direction at Bullard and Van Buren Street headed up to the 10. This is delaying things 3 blocks now from Goodyear Airport, from Yuma Road in the northbound direction up towards the 10, just by the Buc-ee's that just opened up. And then further towards the 51, not a crash on the radar right now, but you are looking at some significant slowing headed from Thomas Road at the 51, headed up towards Highland in that northbound direction. KTAR weather for the Valley looks tonight of 88 degrees, 112 for tomorrow. It's currently 100 degrees in Scottsdale. 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I'm Brandon King for Arizona's news station, KTAR News.
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1: That time of the week, talk to our buddy Mike Lyons, military analyst, best damn military analyst in the business, retired major in the Army. All right, Mike, let's jump into it. So we're kind of out of it, but not out of it, but we're not quite sure. But the reality is we won the military side of it, but we lose the politics, which wasn't a shocker because everybody, for the most part, that had their mind wrapped around this realized we weren't going to win this thing the way that he thought we were going to win it.
18: You know, Chad, that's what's looking like the situation is right now. And we've seen these kind of operational victories in the past by our military that gives the president, whoever it is at the time, the leverage in order to negotiate. And at this point, it doesn't appear that that leverage is being used. And now we, you know, I guess the negotiations or the meetings over in Switzerland, and the only real concession we got out of that is, it appears to me that that nuclear inspectors will be able to come back into Iran, and I just think everything else has kicked the can down the road. We've given the Iranians this time, and what they'll try to do is just run the clock out on us and the whole thing. So yeah, you've summed it up very well, that it doesn't look like we've got this strategic victory. And you know, if you're these Gulf states there, you've got to be a little bit concerned that you've left Iran wounded and but still alive. And I think from their perspective, you know, they had a chance to also galvanize this and, you know, like maybe give it one more shot or so on the military side, but it doesn't look like that's going to happen right now.
1: You know, how frustrated, I mean, again, I look at this, I don't think we should have ever gotten in this if we believed what our intelligence was saying, is they weren't trying to do something. They, you know, they had a fatwa out there. If we believe any of our intelligence, we shouldn't have done this, but we did get into it. But like everything, man, you and I have talked about this. We're great at getting into stuff. We never stick the landing because yeah. I don't think we have a clear idea at times of who we're going up against and what their resilience is. And the second thing is, what is our actual strategy for the exit?
18: You know, I think we did a little bit of a ready fire aim to start, but we've also talked about that this, you know, Iran number one U.S. foreign policy failure. And I also think that we, this country, was at some point going to war with Iran in the paradigm, in the history, in the journey that this country was going to take, whether it was now or whether it was 5 or 10 years from now. And I kind of listened to Marco Rubio when he said, when do you want to have that conflict? Do you want to have it now when Iran is weakest after last summer with Midnight Hammer and taking out of their nuclear capability and the fact that the Israelis were aligned? It's just the plan started off very well and had great intentions, wasn't communicated well. We didn't get the American people behind it and then recognized that it was not going to be over very quickly. And so sticking the landing just gets down to that phase five. We were never going to put troops on the ground there. That was never going to happen either. And we've not seen historically a country have regime change by the air only. That the air power would only do that. I got a lot of Air Force friends who are still convinced that that's always the way to go. But again, we're back to the future. We're back to specifically what we've never seen in the past. And now we'll watch Iran. You know, again, the situation, they can't get kicked down the road, and we'll see the reaction. Maybe something could happen still internally, but I doubt it.
1: But you know, you talked about the can getting kicked down the road. That sounds, you know, okay, that's very much political. That's every political yeah. thing we see. It doesn't matter if it's domestic or foreign. But the reality is this can got kicked down the road in a deal that is not as good as JCPOA, and they're going to be getting money out of this in some way, shape, or form. This is a bizarre situation where Trump's trying to claim some sort of bizarre victory when in reality, look around, the average person reads all the news and goes, yeah, this doesn't feel like it's a super win.
18: Yeah, no, we didn't get that visual sign of victory that I thought Trump always has to have, and he didn't have the leverage really to create that. It might have been that, again, that one more punch in the face to them on Karg Island or something, but that didn't happen. I still think that JCPOA was a flawed deal, and I think that it would have eventually led to them having not only nuclear weapons, but also the ballistic missiles to shield them from ever being attacked by it. And I think that conflict would have been a lot worse. The idea, though, of ground troops, like anything else, is, you know, given the fact that the Syria and the other countries separate Iran from its enemy in Israel, and, you know, how the United States would deploy troops over to Iran, I just couldn't even figure out that logistics, and the element of surprise would be completely gone. I think the overall that yeah, we got something out of it. The Iranians have been set back. Let's be clear about that. They don't have the same ballistic missiles. They don't have the same conventionals. They don't have the same nuclear capability, but they're resourceful people, and they'll likely build it up very quickly.
1: Were you surprised by, you know, went from you can't have ballistic missiles to no civilian nuclear stuff to, well, why shouldn't they have ballistic missiles if everybody else does? And sure, they should be able to have some sort of nuclear when it comes to civilian use. I mean, were you surprised at how fast that seemed to switch?
18: Yeah, and you know what? When I saw the president even say that, like they should have ballistic missiles, I you know, that's a pause for concern, because ballistic missiles are offensive weapons. They're not, you know, it's one thing to get Patriot missiles and things that protect, you know, the air defense platforms, which the Iranians have always relied on the Russians for. Now, that's going to have to be rebuilt, and that's going to be rebuilt quickly. And unfortunately, the MOU didn't outline any specific places where they can get them from. So the North Koreans will probably be supplying the Iranians that material. So will the Chinese. You're going to see Chinese weapons there, because the Russians have their own problems right now manufacturing those systems. But ballistic missiles in and above themselves, those are offensive weapons. And we had treaties back with the Russians back then in the 80s because they were so dangerous. And the fact that Trump mentioned that and the fact that it's even on the table is really concerning.
1: Talking to my clients, our military analysts, we talk about all things military when it comes to what's going on in Iran. We'll get to Russia here in a little bit. You look out there and you see, you know, like you said, you talked about our Gulf partners. Israel, though, there's an issue. There's a conflict there. Trump is having issues. And you and I have recognized this. It's hard to, even if we got a great deal, and it was an amazing deal, better than JCPOA, better, if Israel didn't like it, we were still going to be in a situation where there was going to be serious issues. Mm-hmm. And I think it's hard when you're trying to negotiate with a country like we were with Iran, and at the same time you have Israel over your shoulder saying, no, no, no, we want more.
18: Yeah.
1: That's a problem right there.
18: You know, but Israel's never going to allow any country, U.S. included, to let them appear to be a vassal state. And so the United States agreeing on things in that MOU on specifically things that Israel determines was just not a good move on our part. Thinking that Israel would acquiesce, or thinking that Donald Trump could actually tell Israel to do something. I mean, there's only about $3 or $4 billion now at this point in aid that goes defense wise. And it's more or less the IP. It's the intellectual capital that we share with the Israelis. You take the, you know, both, you take the U.S. industrial complex, the intellectual capital, combine that with Israel. You got some pretty interesting weapons, that's for sure. And they're first and foremost there to protect Israel and then also to protect us. But the president, I think, has got to be careful because, like, for example, right now in Hezbollah land in south of the Latani River, where it's supposed to be a neutral zone, you know, Israel finds this camp and this it's this command post placement that they're going after, and they've got people captured there, and they're not stopping. They're going to continue to hunt down those Hezbollah terrorists until they can find a tipping point there where they don't threaten Israel anymore.
1: What does that look like? I mean, because, look, we have 60 days or 58 days now. This thing's still out there. How long this will last? And, you know, you've got the neocons already saying, well, we should go back in there. But how long? Because I think the average American looks and goes, look, you know, it's not that we dislike Israel, but we just don't want to be dragged into any more what seems to be forever wars, which is kind of what it feels like. We're always warring somewhere. And if we're honest with ourselves, between Somalia, between Yemen, between several of the strikes, it feels like we're always striking there. And the average person looks over and goes, Israel, you know what? If you guys want to fight this, knock yourself out. You know, we wish you all the best. I think the average American comes at it like that now.
18: Yeah. You know, though, I think in some ways that term forever war gets overused. I mean, for a guy like me that's studied military history and my whole life, I mean, there's conflict exists between nations. It's just that simple. And we have to prepare for them. And we used to think that deterrence and building up a big military would keep that others from invading us. In fact, I think J.D. Vance, you know, without getting too far into the political side of this and staying in my lane, but, you know, he's been saying, you know, he just wants to, like, take his, you know, toys home and that's it, and just kind of think that we don't want to ever get involved with this. We're going to have to be involved in the future. We're going to have to prepare for conflict. You said before that you know, that maybe we were psychologically deterred ourselves because of what happened in Iraq and Afghanistan, but there's sometimes you got to fight, and there's sometimes that you have to do that. Nobody wants forever war, but we have to have forever deterrence. We have to make sure that there's a price that's going to be paid if someone decides to do something or attack us, or America's interests are in jeopardy. Again, Iran, number one foreign policy failure. We were going to have a conflict with them at some point. It's just that this time it didn't work out. If I had to predict it, it's going to happen. Maybe not in our lifetimes, kick the can down the road, but in 50 years, if the Iranian regime doesn't change, the United States is still going the way it's going, there's still going to be a conflict with Iran.
1: Talking to Mike Lyons, best damn military analyst in business, period, kish, close, end of story. Mike, we move from there to, I tell you what, it feels like now offensively you're looking at what Ukraine is doing. They're hitting a lot of the pipelines for oil. They feel like they've got more than just a little spring in their step. And it's like they've figured something out, and they're looking over and going, you guys aren't fooling anybody, Putin. Nobody's buying your stuff anymore. People are angry. They're upset. It feels like, you know, the whole thing with Afghanistan, the mothers were over their kids coming home in body bags, and they can't seem to find enough recruits.
18: You know, that video of that, the top blowing off of that oil refinery inside, you know, was it 10 miles from really downtown Moscow, that the propaganda of that alone. You know, if you're inside of Russia, you have to be so concerned about that getting out, as, you know, Russia still projects itself as this world dominating power. And how is this country like Ukraine having the capability of doing what they're doing? Well, it's because they're innovative. They're in a fight for their survival. I can tell you weekly that the drone technology that they've come up with and their capability to shorten the kill chain and to get information, get ordnance on target, so to speak, is just incredible. But Russia is still a big country. It's 1,000 cuts. It's just maybe we're not there yet. But again, it looks like the stalemate is clearly not just that anymore. And the fact that Ukrainians are taking some of the land back on the ground is even another bad sign for Russia.
1: When you talk about the drone technology, which, again, you and I have talked about for, what, 2 years, 3 years now, how just amazing it is. Theirs is incredible. How much AI is being used upon that? Because the big fear is eventually we're going to let these things be Judge Dredd, and they're going to be able to judge, jury, executioner.
18: Right.
1: How far advanced is their drone technology?
18: Well, the Russians is, it's funny when you study it and you get back down to the weeds of it, the Russians is more offensive, as I've looked at it. And whereas the Ukrainians is both offensive and defensive. I know they're looking at technology in order to, swarm drones, not just on the attack side, but to swarm drones to recast minefields and do things that allow the maneuver to do what it's supposed to be doing. As Russia has deployed a lot of this, you know, old school technology. Well, in the past, you know, the drones are not just being used to attack enemy forces. They're being used to support the enemy forces, support the maneuver. That's the difference. The kind of the Western way of waging war, of combining arms in the air, and maneuvering them and syncing them with the troops on the ground, is a difference maker. And that's what we've helped teach the Ukrainians to do. The Russians still don't do that. They haven't learned. They're very linearly in terms of how they attack. They artillery first and then maneuver and then drones. They don't combine. They don't sync those forces, and that's not giving them the advantage that they could have because of the mass that they bring to the battlefield.
1: Last question, Michael Lyons, military analyst. J.D. Vance, you talked about it earlier, Marco Rubio. I feel like Marco hyped this thing up. J.D. is either going to lose and Trump wins, or J.D. just, I mean, there doesn't seem to be, like, everybody's kind of putting this on, well, this is J.D.'s thing, this is, yeah, J.D.'s thing. And I feel like that's unfair to J.D., but yeah, it's the reality of politics.
18: Yeah, but he's accepted that role. Like I said, he seems somewhat satisfied by believing that the United States can just back off and just go home. I think he said it on a Megyn Kelly podcast, something to that effect. I think he just says, you know what, game over, that's it. We're going to, you know, just go back to doing what we were doing before. And, you know, we don't want this conflict. We never wanted it to begin with. And so that's just a function of what's that really going to look like 2 years from now when he's running or not running. Maybe he's not running. That's the key here. You know, I think that, you know, he's been out in front on purpose, and it's a great political risk one way or the other, because if it does work out, let's say, you know, we decide to back off here and the Iranians implode from within, and next thing you know, there's peace there. Well, J.D. Vance then becomes right, you know, and then we go from there. But again, you're going to watch the Republicans kind of circle the wagons, I think, on who that candidate's going to be. And I think Trump wants Rubio. I'm not sure he even wants J.D. Vance. And maybe J.D. Vance doesn't want to do it anyway. So again, he's leading with his face. He's out in front of it for right now. It'll go really good or really bad, I think.
1: Best damn military analyst in business, retired major, the legend, Mike Lyons. Appreciate you coming on, brother.
18: Hey, Chad. Thanks for having me.
1: Mike Lyons right there. Love talking to Mike. Speaking of love talking to you, you need to talk to Zach over there at Bulwark Capital. 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
32: Deep states? No. Deep doo-doo? Yeah. 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
1: As we wrap up the show today, I want everybody to think for a second. We're having the world's biggest sleepover. Scotland's here and making everything fantastic.

0: I just am loving every second of Scotland being here, and it's a shame that chances are Brazil's going to eliminate them from the World Cup. God willing, it's a draw, and they get to go through. They are having a party like no other, and they're in Miami partying it up, and I love it. Yesterday, they went to a Marlins game.
1: Let's see what kind of energy this crowd will give him this evening.
2: Well, if this crowd doesn't give him energy, he's got a few things missing, and I know Tyler Phillips the way he is. He's going to feed off this. Trust me.
1: He's got a few screws loose, but you know he loves this. Look at his face. Look at the emotion.
0: Yeah, it's just awesome. More games today. We'll be back tomorrow. Reach out to us across all of our social media, 323-538-2423, at Chad Benson Show. That is your X, your Insta, YouTube, and everything else right here on the Chad Benson Show. Another solid, fun show today. Iran, talked about it. Economy, we talked about it. Data centers, we talked about it. The World Cup, we talked about it. Crazy people living inside their cars for likes and
3: 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Skylar was last seen on June 19, 2026, wearing camouflage pants, a dark gray shirt, and a pink bonnet. Surveillance footage shows Skylar entering a white early 2000s Chevrolet Impala driven by an unidentified male believed to be in his 50s or 60s. Anyone with information regarding Skylar's whereabouts is asked to call 911 immediately. 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
7: Inspections. And if they were right, I'd cancel the meetings right now.
8: The U.S. has temporarily lifted oil sanctions on Iran, allowing them to sell oil in the U.S. for the first time in years. The Pentagon asking for nearly $80 billion in funding to cover the costs of the war so far. Congress has passed a war powers resolution to check President Trump's war in Iran without congressional approval. But don't expect the president to go along.
9: The vote, largely symbolic, but a clear sign of lawmakers' growing frustration.
10: Obviously, it's going differently than originally kind of we were told it was going to go. I agree with the original aims, but it does not seem as if we've accomplished that.
9: As the Senate was voting, President Trump was in Pennsylvania, touting progress on Iran.
7: We just achieved a historic peace agreement with Iran to end the conflict in the Strait of Hormuz.
9: But there was no conflict in the Strait before the president launched the war.
8: ABC's Rachel Scott, also on the Hill. Congress passing a landmark bipartisan bill aiming to make owning a home more affordable for families. ABC's Christian Cordero.
11: The bill's objectives? Increase the housing supply by restricting Wall Street investors from buying single-family homes and cutting red tape to build new homes. A recent Zillow analysis found the cost of buying a starter home is $1 million or more in a record 242 cities nationwide.
8: The bill becomes law with the president's signature. Quarantine now over 18 Americans. It's over from those cruise ships. Passengers at the center of the Hunter virus outbreak a month ago. 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
12: Good evening. It is 10:02. I'm Brandon King for KTAR News. And here's what you need to know right now. The Apache Junction Police Department tonight issuing a turquoise alert for 13-year-old Skylar Corville. She's described as 5 feet and 8 inches tall, 125 pounds with brown hair and blue eyes, and was last seen wearing a dark gray shirt and camouflage pants. Now, Corville was last seen Friday, just after 1 p.m., where she got into an argument with family members at a Circle K near Meridian and University Drives. She then walked southbound, eventually getting into what was described as an early 2000s white Chevy Impala with damage on the front driver's side. The driver of that car was determined by security footage to be a man in his 50s or 60s. Anyone with any information on Corville's location or condition is being asked to call Apache Junction Police immediately. You heard live on 92.3 FM tonight as 4 Democrats vying for David Schweikert's seat in Congress took to the debate stage. Schweikert is running for governor. His seat is up for grabs. Rick McCartney, the former Maricopa County Workforce Development Board Chair, on water concerns.
13: We do not have the upper hand with what's going on through these lawsuits with the 8 other states that are taking water from the Colorado River. So I think that we have got to work very hard as municipalities and the people of this state to fight. I think we're going to end up in lawsuits on this.
12: Amish Shah, who lost to Schweikert in 2024, emphasizing the concerns of voters over data centers dipping into water supplies and potentially increasing resident costs. You can hear the full debate on KTAR's YouTube channel. The Republican debate is Wednesday night. New tonight as well, updates on 2 Arizona fires. The Sycamore fire is 17% contained after burning 9,500 acres. Gila County Sheriff's officials say the area of MK Ranch has been put under set evacuation status. It means that residents should be ready to leave even if the fire threat isn't immediate. As for the Pocket fire burning near Sedona, 0% of the fire is contained with 638 acres burned. A public meeting on the fire.

0: p.m. Thursday at Sinakwa Middle School in Flagstaff. And in the NBA draft tonight, Coa Pete, the former forward for the University of Arizona Wildcats, has been selected by the Phoenix Suns. The 19-year-old Chandler native was the 30th overall pick of the night after the Suns acquired the pick from the New York Knicks via the Dallas Mavericks. He averaged 17.2 points in five NCAA tournaments. Grab you one more traffic check tonight, live from the Valley Chevy Dealers Traffic Center. That crash over in the Tolleson area seems to have cleared up towards the 99th Avenue area by the Buc-ee's in the Tolleson and Goodyear area. Delays are still put if you're headed northbound on the 51, not due to a crash on the map, just some significant delays if you are headed from Thomas Road up to Camelback Road in that northbound direction on the 51. KTAR weather for the Valley. It is currently 101 degrees in Phoenix. 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I'm Brandon King for Arizona's news station, KTAR News.
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0: Welcome back to the Ramsey Show in the Fairwinds Credit Union Studio. Jade Washaw, Ramsey Personality, is my co-host today. Susie is in Lubbock, Texas. Hi, Susie. How are you?
1: I'm good. How are you?
0: Better than I deserve. What's up?
1: Well, I'm under a solar contract, and I was wondering if y'all knew of a more economical way to get out of a contract. I talked to an attorney, and they want $8,000 to get out of the contract, and they guarantee they can do it.
0: Oh, you got the wrong attorney.
1: Okay.
0: Any attorney that wants to make you a guarantee for $8,000 is not telling you the truth. There's no such thing as a guarantee. What do you owe the solar company?
1: Well, it's a 25-year note. Right now, I pay $209.
0: What's the balance? What's the payoff balance today if you paid it off?
1: I don't know.
0: Okay. How long have you had it?
1: 2 years.
0: Okay. And how much is it a month?
1: $209, and it goes up every year.
0: Mm-hmm. Okay. And is the solar company that sold it to you, they obviously sold the note to a bank, I'm sure, right?
1: Yes.
0: Who's the bank?
1: It's sold twice, and I'm not sure. It's not a bank. It's a, I'm not sure.
0: Okay. It's a finance company of some kind that's bought the paper. Is the solar company that sold it to you still in business, or have they bankrupted?
1: No, they're in business. Never Bright was the name of the company on the note.
0: Yeah. Okay. All right. And why is it that you think you should be able to get out of it? Why did the attorney think he can get you out of it?
1: Because they misrepresented it when they sued me.
0: Your phone's breaking up, hon. They misrepresented what?
1: They misrepresented the solar system to me when they installed it.
2: In what way?
1: I thought that he said that we could just, it was more like a lease. And if we didn't like it or it didn't work out, we could just call them and they would come get it.
2: Did you lease the solar? Is it a lease program?
1: No.
2: Okay.
1: No, it's not.
0: Okay.

0: Yeah, I well, I mean, anytime that there's a fraudulent misrepresentation in the process, the company that sold it to you could be sued. And there's a rule that the Federal Trade Commission has passed that says the holder of the note is liable for the same fraud that the actual solar company is. And the solar
1: Okay.
0: business has been so, there's been so much bad stuff go on that the Federal Trade Commission has a regulation now that this, if fraud was proven, if they prove that they lied to get you to sign this note, and they lied about the note, and you can prove that, and you prove that, then the contract would be canceled.
1: Well, that'd be the hard part
0: I don't know how
1: is,
0: you're going to prove it
1: yeah.
0: though, because it's just your word against the salesman, right?
2: Right.
0: You don't have anything in writing that says that.
2: No, what he said, I do not. I don't really just got a note
0: Yeah.
2: that was filed, and that's all I ever got from them.
0: Did you ever think while you were doing this that this was not a good idea, considering the way they talked about it?
2: Yes. Yes, I
0: Yeah.
2: did.
1: Got to go with that gut reaction, that
0: Yeah.
1: gut feeling.
2: I know.
0: I think
2: I
0: I,
2: will
0: you
2: the
0: know,
2: next time.
0: what I do want you to do, there's not an automatic switch you can flip that is that solar contracts are forgiven. There's no such thing. There's a
2: Okay.
0: couple of companies that went broke, and the entire company was a shell game, a fraud thing. It was an embarrassment to the Obama administration, was one of them. And a couple of those companies, the loans have all been forgiven, but en
2: Okay.
0: masse, but under a class action thing and a Federal Trade Commission movement. But most of the several hundred companies have gone broke. Your company hadn't even gone broke because the tax credits went away. And when the solar tax credits went away, the solar business got really hard. And I think you probably have been defrauded. I'm not an attorney. I have messed with attorneys enough to know that it's not easy. And any attorney that makes you a guarantee is a shyster. They don't have the ability to give you a guarantee. Our court system is not that efficient or just. If justice was done, a judge would walk up, look at this, and say these people were taken advantage of, slam the gavel down, and 30 minutes later you'd be out of the loan. That doesn't exist in our country. This is going to take years with an S, and it's not an $8,000 event, because it sounds like you've got tens of thousands of dollars of note here. But I would continue to investigate it, because I do think you probably have been defrauded, just on a practical basis. Now, whether you can prove that in a court of law and get this done, I don't know. But I would talk to some more attorneys and interview some different ones. But please hesitate to do business with an attorney that makes a guarantee. Oh, $8,000, I got this.
1: You're right.
0: That's somebody that wants your
1: Sounds like another
0: $8,000. That's
1: scam.
0: your somebody wants your $8,000. It is going to cost you some attorney's fees, but they should be, if someone is efficient in how they do this, they should be lower than the payoff balance on the solar. And again, you're going to have to prove, you're going to have to prove the fraud. And I don't know how that's going to happen here, but I would learn more about it by talking to a few more attorneys and try to get one that's a little more professional than the last one you talked to. Linda's in Wisconsin. Hi, Linda. How are you?
3: Hi, I'm doing good. I'm so glad I get to talk to you.
0: Sure. What's up?
3: Thanks. Well, I am wondering if I should be investing in the market given my current somewhat unusual circumstances.
1: Tell us more.
3: So I'm 60 and I was diagnosed with cancer several years ago, and I am in remission. But when I got diagnosed, it was quite advanced, stage four.
1: Wow.
3: I left my career of 30 years and went on full disability so I could focus 100% on my health.
0: Good for you.
1: Yeah.
3: And luckily, I heard of you right a couple of years after that. I wish I had heard of you decades ago. I'd be in a different situation right now. But so I do. Make pretty good Social Security disability. I do have margin. I own my home. I own my car. I have no debt, no children, no spouse. And I have a small nest egg of about 115,000. But that's everything. You know, that's my emergency.
0: Are you living on the Social Security disability?
3: I am.
0: Okay, and you don't have another pension other than that?
3: No.
0: But that's enough to cover your monthly nut?
3: Yes, and I do have about $500 a month margin.
0: Gotcha.
3: At least.
0: Wow, that's amazing given your situation.
1: Yeah, it is.
0: I'm impressed.
1: Congrats on the remission.
0: We'll come back after this little break and make sure a good solid answer instead of trying to give you a 10-second version with all you've been through.

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12: Continuing with Linda, 60 years old, recovering from stage 4 cancer and now in remission. Paid for house, paid for car, no debt, $120,000 in the bank, living on her Social Security disability. Is that a fair summary of what you told us so far?
13: Yes.
12: How long you been in remission?
13: 3 years.
12: Wow. Congratulations.
0: Excellent.
12: That's awesome.
13: Thanks. I just stopped
14: just stop treatment.
12: Yeah. So happy for you. Wow.
14: Thanks.
12: You feeling better?
14: Sort of. Well, I'm still undergoing a lot of surveillance and close monitoring and things. And,
12: yeah. The cure just about will kill you, right?
14: Right.
12: Wow. It's incredible.
14: Yeah, just the stress. And my concern is that I'm only utilizing a high yield savings account right now, and I'm quite risk averse. You know, I'm very cautious.
15: Is that where the 115 is in a high yield savings account?
14: Yes, exactly. Yeah.
12: If I were in your shoes,
14: 350 a month.
12: If I were in your shoes, I would learn some things about the market and about mutual funds from a SmartVestor Pro, and I would move. I probably leave about 30,000, maybe 40,000 in a high yield savings for your emergency. And I'd move the rest of it into some mutual funds, to where you can get a lot better rate of return. So to give you an example, in 2023, the market went up 26%. High yield savings was 3%. In 2024, the market went up 25%. High yield savings was 3%. In 2025, it went up 18%. High yield savings was 3%. It's up 8% year to date right now. And if it continues on that pace, it'll be up 16% because we're at about halfway through the year. And high yield savings is 3%. So the difference for you, and it would not have been appropriate where you were, but those are unusually good years in the market. So you don't expect that. Okay. But if you make 10, let's say you've got $100,000 in there, which you wouldn't quite have that much in there. But if you make 12% on it, that's $12,000. If you make 3% on it, that's $3,000.
14: Yeah.
12: And so that starts to add up. So I do want you to sit down with a SmartVestor Pro and begin learning about a good mutual fund. It could be that all you do is something simple as an index fund, which is a very calm, it does exactly what the stock market does. Okay.
14: Okay.
12: And risk, so you own a home that has zero guarantees, but you are comfortable with no guarantees on your home because you are comfortable with the track record, the history of single family homes as an investment. And that was wise.
14: That's true.
12: Okay.
14: That's true.
12: But you got no guarantee there, and you're risk averse, but that's a steady, calm investment that has a huge track record. And so if you look at a good mutual fund that's been open for 80 years or 70 years, and it's got a track record, and it feels like buying a home emotionally, risk wise, because you learn about it and over time, and you're not doing it because Dave said do it. You're doing it because Linda looked at it, and Linda is wise, and Linda is intelligent, and Linda is going to put Linda's money in, and Linda feels okay. You follow me? And you don't do it because the guy at SmartVestor Pro said to do it. You do it because you learned about it and you felt good about it. And then you're not going to perceive the risk.
15: Yeah, and I think we should give her tickets to Investing Essentials.
12: That's
15: for free.
12: Absolutely. Good idea. Yeah, I'll be doing that September 1st and 2nd with George. It's a virtual event. You can just log online. They're $199 tickets. I'll give you a ticket. We'd love to have you watch. Good idea. And we'll get you signed up, or we'll get you hooked up with a SmartVestor Pro, too. Christian will pick up and help you learn how to do that on the site. But take your time, Linda, and learn.
15: Yes.
12: Just like you did when you were buying the house and you got comfortable with the risk. Liz is with us. Liz is in Green Bay. Hi, Liz. How are you?
16: I'm good. How are you?
12: Better than we deserve. What's up?
16: I'm wondering how I can convince my dad to get on the same page with me about my 20-year-old daughter purchasing a home. He's trying to dissuade her from doing that, and I'm trying to convince her that it's a good investment.
15: Let's find out which of you is correct. Tell us more about the 20-year-old daughter.
16: So she currently lives with me. She does not want to go to college. She has made that very clear. She just bought a car for $19,000 in cash, so she has no debt. She has another $20,000 in savings. She would get a $10,000 gift from me. She would get a $7,500 gift from the company that she works for that is asked for tax-free and forgivable after 3 years, as long as she stays with us. And then she would also be eligible for $15,000.
12: Stays with us.
15: Do you both work at the same company?
16: We do. Mm-hmm.
15: So if she if she leaves the company, she owes the $7,500 back?
16: Correct.
15: So let's check that one off the list. She's 20 years old. We don't know what she's going to do.
12: What does she do at that company?
16: She works in the billing department.
12: What does she make?
16: She makes about $45,000 a year currently.
12: And you want her to move out and start her life because she's been very successful so far and is a great kid. Your dad doesn't want her to buy a house. Why?
16: He wants her to go to college, and he's afraid that if she purchases a home, she will choose not to go to college.
12: But she's not going to go to college. You put it out as a foregone conclusion. Has she decided she's not going to go to college, or you decided she wouldn't go to college?
16: No, she's decided. I've gone to college. My other child's gone to college. She has determined she does not have any interest in going to college.
12: Okay.
15: What does she want to do for a long-term career? Does she know?
16: She's not 100% certain, but our company has a very upwardly mobile track for people in her position.
12: Billing?
16: Without a college degree.
12: Upwardly mobile track out of billing?
16: Correct. Our current director of customer service started in billing.
15: I'll tell you what, I think she's doing a great job. She's got the cash car. She's got a job. I like the idea of her moving out. I think she's ready to move out. I don't think she needs to buy a house right now. I don't think she's ready for that. I'd love if she got an apartment and continued to rent and save, because I think the $7,500 is off the table. I would not want her to take
12: that.
15: Yes, that's off the table. So she's got $30,000, but really she's got less than that because she would need 3 to 6 months of expenses for an emergency fund. In her case, I'd say 6 months of expenses.
12: Yeah.
15: And so for that reason, she's just not ready financially yet. And let me add this, financially not quite yet. And I would love to see somebody rent for a while before they buy, to just go straight from mom and dad's house to I have a place that I own. That's a major, I mean, you know what home ownership feels like.
12: Yeah, move into a one bedroom apartment, buy your own milk for a while.
16: Yeah. Now she does pay rent to me.
12: I don't care.
15: But it's not her place. She doesn't have to worry about if moisture is building up in the crawl space. You know what I'm saying?
12: I want her to be out on her own and none of you telling her what to do. And let's work on that for a while and then talk about buying. The second thing is, I don't want her career to be decided as a track at one company. I want her to choose a career. What does she want to be doing, making a lot of money at 30 years old, 10 years from today? And what must be true that's not true today about her? Because she probably needs some kind of continuing education. Very few people with zero continuing education after high school do well. Now, we have a lot of, quote, high school graduates that become very successful. That's true. But they have continued their education, even if they didn't do it at a four-year college. They go to seminars. They read books. They've got a constant track. They're on a personal growth. And they're very aggressive. Dave Thomas comes to mind. This started Wendy's.
15: Yeah, right.
12: A high school graduate, okay? The Wendy's Hamburger King. And not Burger King, Hamburger King of Wendy's, right? And so, anyway, yeah. So I want her to think about what she wants to be, and then if that company is the best place for her to be, that's fine. But just saying, oh, she's got a great track at the company, that's not a career, that's a job.

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2: CD News, I'm Dave Packer. Back from negotiations in Switzerland, Vice President J.D. Vance says Iran will allow international nuclear inspectors into the country as negotiations continue on a potential peace deal.
3: Meanwhile, you have Iran saying that, no, we are not allowing any inspectors to visit those locations, and we don't know what the United States is talking about.
2: ABC's Louis Martinez, who covers the Pentagon. The Senate, for the first time voting to end the war in Iran, four Republicans joining Democrats to say the war must stop now unless the White House seeks congressional approval. The vote largely symbolic, but a clear sign of lawmakers' growing frustration. Wednesday marks 5 years since the deadly condo building collapse near Miami. 98 people died when the building in Surfside, Florida came down. Federal investigators say it actually started about 3 weeks before, when connections between the building's garage columns and its pool deck began to fail, leading to a slow motion collapse. This is ABC News.
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1: Today's question is coming from Kevin in Oregon. He says, a lady recently called in the show regarding giving up her late husband's firefighter pension to get married again. You calculated her $50,000 annual pension income as equal to a $500,000 investment. My question is, where do you invest to get a 10% return like that? All right. So he's wondering, and I think a lot of people ask that question because we quote, you know, if you invest the way that we teach, you know, you can expect a annualized rate of return of between 10 and 11%. And that is true. If you invest the way that we speak about, you can say that. Now, I'll start by saying, if you just look at the S&P 500, which is just baseline index, if you look at that from inception, if you look at it from 1926, you're going to see annualized rate of return of over 10%. That's what you're going to find.
0: About 11.8.
1: It doesn't mean that every year it's that. I mean, just the last call, Dave quoted the last 3 years was in the upper 20s. So there's years where it's very high, unseasonably high, I'd say. And there's years where, you know, we have dips and there's months where we have drops. But if you add all that together and accumulate all of that information, you're going to find an annualized rate of return of around 10 to 11%, 11.8, which is what Dave just said. Now, that's S&P 500. We're telling you, hey, if you do it our way, you're investing in a mix of four different types of mutual funds, right? We say growth, growth and income, aggressive growth, and international. And when you do that, these are funds that are seeking to beat the average rate of return of the S&P 500. So you really should be doing even better than the 10 or 11% that we tend to quote around here. So that's where we're getting those numbers before. We're not talking about after inflation or this and that. We're just saying that's the rate of return. That's what it is. And so that's where that comes from. Dave, do you want to add anything to that?
0: No, that's it. That's the average annual rate of return. That's what it is. And so the stock market has averaged. The S&P 500 is the most accurate measure of the stock market, has averaged 11.8% since it started. And again, in 2023, it was 26%. 2024, it was 25%. 2025, it was 18%. This year, it's up 8% as of today. And this is halfway through the year. So if it annualized that, that'd be 16. Mm-hmm. So all of those 4 years will beat the average. But that means there's some years that don't beat the average. That's where an average comes from. But it still beats high yield savings account of 3 or 4% every year, except occasionally it's down.
1: Mm-hmm.
0: But I mean, if you go back and look the number of years that it was actually down, it's almost none. Okay. 3 or 4 out of 25, that kind of thing.
1: Mm-hmm.
0: And so, you know, you just, that's what you're looking at. And, well, I've always heard, well, I know what you always heard, but you heard from people that didn't know what they were talking about. That's the actual deal. Go pull it up, pull up the S&P 500 index and look at it for yourself. You can look at the charts. Google will pop them right up for you. And it's pretty simple to do. It's not really rocket science. The other reason I use 10% on something like that is it's really easy for everyone listening to visualize.
1: Yeah.
0: 50K
1: right.
0: is 10% of 500. You don't have to do a lot of, you know, fancy math to get there. I mean, you can do that if you got out of the third grade. And so I can put that out there and someone riding in their car doesn't have a car wreck trying to calculate this,
1: exactly.
0: right?
1: Exactly.
0: And so it's just we throw it out there. But that's again, some years might be 8. And some years might be 28, but the average is about 11.8. And so that's where that comes from. Samantha is in Charlotte, North Carolina. Hi, Samantha. How are you?
2: I'm good. How are you?
0: Better than I deserve. What's up?
2: Okay. So my question is, I'm about 20K in debt, 17 of that being on a car loan. But I currently live in my mother's home. She owns it. I don't pay rent or mortgage, but she can be kind of controlling, and you know, she has threatened like for me to leave at any time. And my question is, do I pause baby step number two and paying off all this debt or and leave, or do I try to pay off all this debt first?
1: How old are you?
2: I'm 33.
0: And why are you at 33 years old living in your mother's home?
2: Well, I was in a domestic violence situation until my mid-20s. I got divorced with three young kids. And then I moved in with my parents when my dad was sick and dying. He passed away. Mm. And then my mom's sister's husband also passed away. So they moved into a home together. And my mom gave me this home. But she never signed it over to me.
1: Mm-hmm. Okay. Got it. That makes a lot more sense.
0: Okay. And how much do you make a year?
2: About 45.
0: And how old are your babies now?
2: They are 9, 10, and 11.
0: Okay. And you got an awfully expensive car, don't you?
2: Yeah, I messed up on that really bad.
0: Yeah, you did. Hmm. Well, I can't tell from, I mean, it sounds like you've gone from one toxic relationship to another to another.
2: Yeah.
0: Now the latest one is your mother.
1: Yeah, why is she threatening to kick you out? When you say she's controlling, what's that mean?
2: On the day-to-day, she's not so bad. Like, she tells me I can do whatever I want, that this is my house or whatever. But then, like, if I were to make any kind of decision that she's not in alignment with, she's like, well, then you can just leave.
1: About the house or about your life?
2: Anything.
0: Give me an example.
2: Okay. We have a vacation coming in August that we really can't afford. Well, I can't afford to go on, but she's paid for everything. I'm afraid to even tell her I don't want to go because I'm afraid that will cause backlash.
1: Okay, I see. Okay. Your mom has a lot of money? Is she wealthy?
2: She's middle class. She's doing okay.
0: Here's what I would do. I would leave.
1: Yeah.
0: Life's too short. You at some point in your life have to be able to make a decision without a domestic violence partner or an abusive mother. At some point in your life, you've got to reach a point that you get some healing and you need to get away from this.
1: What do you take home every month? How can we find you something you can afford?
2: Monthly, I'm about $2,600.
0: Yeah, you're gonna be in a super cheap rental of some kind that's gonna be uncomfortable. But you gotta choose which hard thing you're gonna do. Hard thing
2: There's
0: is putting up with your mother,
2: or
0: hard thing is putting up with a rent that's not a rental place that's not pleasant, because that's where you're going. The other hard thing is put up with your mother. Now, what I might do is this: I might catch her in a good mood and say, Mom, we've got to change the way we interact. And I, after everything I have been through, I cannot sit on an unstable situation where every time you get mad, you threaten to throw me out. And so if you're not going to deed this to me by the end of next week, I'm going to have to move, Mom. And give her a shot at deeding it to you.
2: Right. I've previously tried that. The home needs repairs.
0: Then leave.
2: And I brought it up to her. And
0: then leave.
2: I was like, okay.
0: Then leave. If she, you know, if you're not going to play through on that, Samantha, if you're not going to stand up and say, either give it to me and I'll deal with the repairs and I'll deal with the house and it'll be mine, but I can't live in a situation emotionally anymore where someone's constantly pulling the rug out from under me. Where every time I go to sit down, somebody pulls the chair out. Like a second grade prank. And I've been through too much to live like this anymore. And if you're not going to deed it to me right now, I'm gone.

0: Hey guys, George Camel here. 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Usually the internet. 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

0: Our scripture of the day, James 5:16. Therefore, confess your sins to each other and pray for each other so that you may be healed. 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Les Brown said, in the end, it is the person you become, not the things you achieve, that is most important. Well, we wish we could get to every call here on the show and every question, but we can't. 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Katie is with us in Seattle. Hi, Katie. How are you?
1: Hi, I'm good. How are you guys?
0: Better than we deserve. What's up?
1: Great. Okay, so my husband and I have a bit of a quarrel. So we're in baby step 2, and we're trying to decide how you decide what's a necessary expense, because we're differing on something.
2: What are the things you're differing on?
1: It's really one thing. Most of the budget when we've gone through has gone well, but we have someone who cleans our home once a month, mm-hmm. because we both work full time. We both push 50, 60 hours outside of the home. We have 4 children, and it's just.
0: How much is that expense?
1: Most of the cleaning. It's $320 a month.
0: Mm-hmm. And what's your household income?
1: $240.
0: Okay.
2: How old are the kids? They might be your cleaning service. That's why I'm asking.
1: I wish they were less than 1, 3,
2: okay.
1: 9, and we have an 11-year-old. But
0: you mean you can't get less than 1 to do any work? Wow, that's shocking.
1: I wish. No, she's cute.
0: Wow. Who's taking care of less than 1 while you're doing 60 hours a week?
1: We have daycare, so we just try to work our schedules so that, you know,
0: gotcha.
1: The other one is.
0: Okay.
2: And yeah. Is the 60, yeah. That high amount of hours, that's to pay off debt, right? That's a temporary thing, or is that just the nature of your jobs?
1: Right now, the nature of our jobs, mine should be easing up in the next couple months just because it's not. I'm feeling very burned out, but my husband's will be for the foreseeable future.
0: What's the amount of debt again, not counting the house?
1: Oh, yeah. We have 87 in student loans and then another 40 in consumer. 8 of that's a car, and then the rest is credit cards.
2: So just 1 car?
1: We have 2 cars, but the other one's paid off, yeah.
2: Okay.
0: With your income and your hours, $325 is not the end of the world. It's not going to keep you from winning.
1: Yeah.
0: Okay. And the fact that you're stressing over it means you really are squeezing this budget.
1: Trying.
0: Okay. That's a good sign, because it means you guys are considering everything.
2: Yeah.
0: You know, you're pushing the pendulum to the other side, because you make a lot of money. And if you push it way, if you really are squeezing everything else out, you're going to knock this debt out really quick, aren't you?
1: I think we could have it done. You know, we have daycare and all that, but I think still in under a year easily.
2: Yeah.
0: And $325 doesn't change that.
1: That was my thought.
0: And it isn't a representation. The way you've described this, now granted, you're making the case for the $325, so we'll have to consider that. But even with that said, the way you're discussing it and the fact that you are discussing it tells me everything else is probably squeezed pretty good.
1: I would like to think so. It's really been over the last couple months, and we're just every month we tighten down more and more. So.
2: Now, what you could do is you could, if you really wanted to get extreme, you could test it. Cause I'm guessing 320, is that somebody coming once a week?
0: Yeah.
1: No, it's once a month.
2: That's once a month. You need to find a different cleaning service. That's what I'm going to tell you, because that's expensive. But I was going to say, if you wanted to test it, you could always go back. If you test it and everything just goes crazy and your house is a mess, you could always go back. Mm-hmm. But if you wanted to test it and say, can we get through? Can we make this work? You could.
0: Yeah.
2: Not saying you have to.
0: But okay. Because I think you have cut out eating out, right?
1: Yes.
0: And you have cut out vacations,
1: probably been the most painful.
0: You have cut out vacations.
1: We're not going anywhere.
0: Okay. And so the two of you are working together, and you're pushing everything through. And again, it's does the math matter, or does this represent something emotionally in the behavior that matters? And I would say no on both of those after talking to you. So that means I keep them.
2: Let me go back to this a second, because I'm a mom, too. Okay. I have two. I don't have four. But when you said once a month, it did hit me different, because what you, the part of the cleaning service that you want is the things that you're not going to touch, right? Like it's you want them to clean the blinds and you want them to, you know, vacuum in the couch. Those are things you don't have time to do. Mm-hmm. But the day to day stuff of doing the dishes and sweeping the floor and vacuuming, you have to do that stuff anyway. So I kind of, for that reason, I kind of do feel like, because you still have to do the laundry, right? Like you got to wear clothes. So I kind of feel like you don't need this. If you said they're coming once a week and that's what's keeping things going, that feels different than they're, because what are they doing once a month?
1: They like deep clean, so they get like, baseboards and floors and windows. We got
2: I think I disagree. I think that you could let that go for a while. And if there's a little bit of dust on the blinds, I think you would.
0: So Katie, we're absolutely no help. Because
2: like
0: Jade is on your husband's side and I'm on your side. So we're no good at all. We're no help at all. I think it's good either way. Yeah. Truthfully, there's not a wrong answer. There's not a slap my hand on the table and go, you people are stupid.
2: She does have an 11-year-old though. She does have an 11-year-old who can get the Swiffer up on the ceiling fan. That's all she needs.
0: Wow. Send them to the salt mines. I like it.
2: Dave, come on now. You know the stuff you were doing at 11. I don't have to tell you what I was doing at 11. Yeah. We were cleaning. We were the cleaning service.
0: Yeah, that's true. Not the 1-year-old, but
2: the 11-year-old.
0: I'm always good. If somebody is smart enough to ask the question, they're probably okay.
2: That's when they don't ask
0: the question, the ones listening that we just gave permission accidentally.
2: Yeah.
0: That scares me more than Katie.
2: I agree with that. I do agree with that.
0: So, Katie, you and your husband talk it through. You could try it with or without. But what's probably going to happen is you guys are going to continue to get more and more and more intense, and you're probably going to cut them for 3 or 4 months and finish off the debt. And then when they come back, you'll appreciate it. And it'll probably be something like that you decide on. But, again, I don't think there's an absolute one answers in the stupid column and one's in the smart column.
2: I agree. I'm surprised. Usually you're the more frugal one.
0: Yeah, I am. But I'm always looking at ratios.
2: Yeah, that's true. And you know, they do.
0: If they were bringing home $3,000 a month, maid's gone.
2: No brainer.
0: You know, but they're making $250,000 a year.
2: Yeah.
0: And so, and she's not working 20 hours a week part-time. She's working 80 hours, 60, 80 hours.
2: She just has a high job.
0: That's the other thing. She's not there. So, but if you call me up and go, well, I have a remote work from home. Oh, shut up and clean the house.
2: For real.
0: Really. I would have been down, like that whole different thing. But I'm just listening to the whole picture and the ratios. And that's very interesting. It's an interesting discussion.
2: It is.
0: It's very cool.
2: Usually we're telling people, cut back subscriptions. If you're investing, pause investing.
0: You won't regret it if you cut her.
2: No.
0: And bring them back later. Bring somebody back later. You'll be okay. You'll be okay. That puts this hour of the Ramsey Show in the books. We'll be back with you before you know it. In the meantime, remember, there's ultimately only one way to financial peace, and that's to walk daily with the Prince of Peace, Christ Jesus.

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2: From ABC News, I'm Dave Packer. Both the Senate and the House have now passed a war powers resolution to block military action in Iran without congressional approval. President Trump called the vote poorly timed and meaningless, claiming that he has Iran on the ropes, calling for the four Republicans who joined the Democrats to pass the resolution 50-48 while calling them losers. Outgoing Republican Senator Bill Cassidy from Louisiana was one of them.
3: We are elected representatives, and the need to communicate with the American people and with the Congress, I hope that they will understand that that is what's involved here.
2: Meanwhile, mixed signals about the Iran peace deal.
4: Vice President J.D. Vance says Iran has agreed to allow nuclear inspections, something that was part of the Obama nuclear deal, which Trump scrapped. But Iran's foreign ministry says there are no new plans to let inspectors into their nuclear sites.
5: They're wrong. They're wrong. They're wrong. They know they're wrong. They told us inside, and we have it down 100% inspections.
4: Still, President Trump saying there's, quote, no rush for these inspections to begin.
2: ABC's Rachel Scott. The Senate and then the House Tuesday approving one of the more far-reaching pieces of housing legislation to come up for a vote in more than 35 years. The 21st Century Road to Housing Act, in part, limits corporations' ability to buy single-family homes.
6: The Senate last night passed it with overwhelming bipartisan support. Five Republican senators voted against the bill. Among them, Florida Senator Rick Scott, who tells Fox News he doesn't think it'll help.
7: It's at the local level.
8: As a final step, the president's signature would make this bill law. Christiana Cordero, ABC News, Washington.
2: Primaries Tuesday in South Carolina, Maryland, Utah, and New York. And while he was not running, one of the big winners in New York City was Mayor Zoran Mamdani. All of the candidates he endorsed are projected to have won three congressional districts, ousting two sitting congressmen. You're listening to ABC News.
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7: 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Gary McNamara and Eric Harley talk about everything from politics to social issues and news of the day. 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
8: All across America, we are Red Eye Radio. 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
9: Hi.
8: All right, so let's, as we analyze what happened last night when we look at the primaries and the rise of the Democratic Socialist of America, which just by happenstance we started talking about on Monday's show, about where they're going, the convention that they held and where they want to go, the most radical positions that you could possibly ever imagine: defund the military, and defund the police.
9: Yeah.
8: Government ownership of all large corporations, anti-Semitism, but I mean that's where they are. That's where they are now. The anti-Semitism, radical transgender movement. But you look at it as radical as you could possibly get. This audio cut is from CNN, and the reason I find this fascinating is because we don't live in the bubble of today. And since we have retained some brain function, even though, you know, I'm a child of the 60s.
9: well, I was born in the 60s, so.
8: I was born in the 50s, so.
9: Yeah.
8: But even though we are one of the rare people of that age to retain our memory, but we don't, no, we just, seriously, we don't live in the bubble of today. And so this is really incredible. And most people probably miss this, younger people especially. But it was really, 18 years ago where Van Jones came on the radar.
9: Yeah.
8: Van Jones was part of the Obama administration, and he was considered the most radical socialist advisor of a president at that time. Remember?
9: Oh, I'm telling you, when he came on to CNN, we were like, where are they going?
8: Yep.
9: Yeah.
8: That this guy is so incredibly radical by 2008 standards. I want to make that clear.
9: We'd have to go back. He was saying radical things like, there should be co-ed softball teams. They should have boys' restrooms right next to girls.

0: We are Red Eye Radio. He's Eric Carney, and I'm Gary McNamara. Just understand that Goldman lost in New York. Mr. Yeah. Impeachment of Trump.
1: Yeah.
0: Lost in New York, down right now with over 95% of the votes in by 32 points.
1: Wow.
0: That's how radical they become.
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3: ABC News, I'm Dave Packer. Congress has now passed a war powers resolution to block military action in Iran without congressional approval. Four Republicans in the Senate joined Democrats to pass the resolution, including Louisiana's Bill Cassidy.
4: We are elected representatives, and the need to communicate with the American people and with the Congress, I hope that they will understand that that is what's involved here.
3: President Trump called the vote poorly timed and meaningless. And President Trump's now threatening to cancel negotiations with Iran if they do not agree to long-term nuclear inspections. While the president says Tehran already agreed to that for, quote, infinity, Iran insists it's made no such promise. Primaries Tuesday in South Carolina, Maryland, Utah, and New York. And while he wasn't running, one of the big winners in New York City was Mayor Zoran Mamdani. All of the candidates he endorsed projected to have won in three congressional districts, ousting two sitting congressmen. This is ABC News.
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11: From ABC News, I'm Dave Packer. A symbolic vote in the Senate today.
12: On this motion, the yeas are 50, the nays are 48. The concurrent motion is agreed to.
11: Adopting a House-passed Iran War Powers Resolution, 50 to 48. While it won't do much to curb the White House from striking Iran again, it does sound a strong message to President Trump. The president threatening to cancel negotiations with Iran if they do not agree to long-term nuclear inspections.
13: Iran's reasonable if they're smart. Otherwise, we'll have to finish the job, which will take about maybe less than a week.
11: While the president says Tehran already agreed to those inspections, Iran insists it's made no such promise. The U.S. Supreme Court dismissed the case of a Rastafarian inmate who had his hair forcibly cut off.
14: So in the case of Damon Landor, it was the forcible cutting of his hair, which he, in all Rastas, considered to be sacred, the most physical manifestation of their faith. It could involve cases of taking away a Bible or forcing a certain inmate to eat something that's against their religion. People that have that experience now won't have as easy a recourse in court.
11: ABC's Devin Dwyer. Results coming in for primaries today in South Carolina, Maryland, Utah, and New York. ABC News projecting South Carolina Attorney General Alan Wilson, the winner of the state's Republican governor runoff primary, telling supporters,
15: I also want to give a shout out to President Trump. I was honored to receive his endorsement.
11: In the Maryland Republican gubernatorial primary, ABC News projects Dan Cox will move ahead to face incumbent Democrat Wes Moore in November. New York's wealthy 12th district, ABC News projects Mika Lasher will win. And an uptown upset, ABC News now projecting New York Mayor Zoran Mamdani endorsed candidate Democratic Socialist Darylisa Avila Chevalier will defeat incumbent Congressman Adriano Espaillat. This is ABC News.
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2: 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Gary McNamara and Eric Harley talk about everything from politics to social issues and news of the day. 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
3: All across America, we are Red Eye Radio. He is Eric Harley and I'm Gary McNamara. Good morning. Thank you so much for being here.
4: Thank you.
3: This really didn't get as much publicity as it should have yesterday.
4: Yeah.
3: A Texas court sentenced eight individuals who were found guilty earlier this year of attacking a federal immigration facility in Texas to multiple decades in prison. Benjamin Song, the leader of the Antifa group, was sentenced to 100 years behind bars for his role in the attack on the Prairie Land Detention Center in Alvarado last 4th of July. We remember that. It's not too far from where I live.
4: Right.
3: Hop, skip, and a jump. The defendants who were convicted on terrorism charges in March set off fireworks and vandalized vehicles outside the detention facility and then opened fire on responding officers in what prosecutors described as a planned ambush. Song, who was convicted of shooting the police officer, received the longest sentence, followed by Maricela Rudo, who was sentenced to 70 years, Autumn Hill, who was sentenced to 50 years, along with Zachary Evitz, Savannah Batten, Megan Morse, Elizabeth Soto, Daniel Orlando Sanchez Estrada, were sentenced to 30 years. A ninth member of the group is set to be sentenced on July 1st. Prosecutors allege that all individuals are connected to Antifa, the decentralized far-left organization that President Trump designated as a domestic terrorist organization in 2025. The attackers drew on radical left ideology as they spray-painted police cars with ice pig and possessed flags that read, "Fight fascism, fight the oligarchy." So there you go. The Washington Post reported that Song and Hill lived in a house in Dallas with several trans-identifying left-wing activists who were part of the local Antifa cell, the Washington Post reported. Song leveraged his military and martial arts background to train his roommates and other Dallas Antifa members in close quarters combat, according to prosecutors. When police raided the house that Song and Hill lived in, they recovered firearms. Song's attorney insisted outside the courthouse that it was never intended that anybody get hurt.
4: Are you kidding me?
3: Wow.
4: Are you kidding me?
3: That's like the other case that's going to be appealed. The I got mine blank here. The Austin murder. The in McKinney.
4: Yeah.
3: The McKinney football.
4: Oh, yeah. The Austin Metcalf.
3: Yeah. Thank you. Yeah. You know, and the attorneys coming in to appeal it and trying, they're going to try to make it a race issue.

0: We are Red Eye Radio. He is Eric Carley, and I'm Gary McNamara. And this little button there, Gary, is the on and off button.
1: Yeah, that's what that does. Turn the microphone on so people can actually hear you.
0: You ready for our audio cut of the day? Got to play it one more time.
1: All right, let's play it.
0: Because this isn't like New York City, mm-hmm. where the Democrat Socialists of America are just like, hey, United States sucks. Let's destroy it. You got like Tallarico here in Texas trying to ride the fine line.
1: Yeah, yeah.
0: All right, so here we go. All right. Here's the latest that the Republicans are using against him.
2: Yeah, and that's, you know, I always think of myself as a Christian who hates Christianity.
3: Yep.
2: Right.
0: Now, the only thing that would make sense on, you know, to have that kind of explanation.
1: Right.
0: Would be for me to say something like, I'm a Buffalo Bills fan who hates the Bills.
1: No, that I get.
0: Because they've never won a Super Bowl.
1: That I get. That I certainly understand.
0: Yeah. And many people would not accept that explanation from me either.
1: Yeah, probably not. But
0: it's just, it's hilarious because I don't know when he said it. I know that the Fox headline was hilarious.
1: Yeah.
0: You know, the Fox head. That's where I first saw it. And I died laughing because of how they run. I'm trying to find it. I got it in my pile of stuff here. Where is it? Yeah. Okay. Oh, there's the other thing that he said. He said his imagination, Tallarico says his imagination is limited by his white maleness. That's the other thing. We'll have that coming up. Plus, Trump promoting national constitutional carry.
1: Oh.

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1: ABC News, I'm Dave Packer. A symbolic vote in the Senate today adopting a House-passed Iran War Powers Resolution, 50-48. It also passed the House. While it won't do much to curb the White House from striking Iran, it does sound a strong message to President Trump. And the president's threatening to cancel negotiations with Iran if they do not agree to long-term nuclear inspections.
2: If Iran's reasonable, if they're smart, otherwise we'll have to finish the job, which will take about maybe less than a week.
1: While the president says Tehran already agreed to those inspections, Iran insists it's made no such promise. The U.S. Supreme Court dismissed the case of a Rastafarian inmate who had dreadlocks, which he considers sacred, forcibly cut off. Primaries today in South Carolina, Maryland, Utah, New York. In New York, all the candidates endorsed by Mayor Zoran Mamdani projected to have won, including two congressional districts. One of them, two actually, unseating longtime incumbents. This is ABC News.
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0: 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Red Eye Radio.
1: And he is Eric Harley, and I'm Gary McNamara. Welcome and good morning. 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All right, so there it is. Tallarico says he hates Christianity in unearthed interview with a transgender Latinx theologian. Now, this happened a couple of years ago when he did the interview, but it also relates, and we said, wow, these hyphenated labels now, but he's come up with the ultimate one. A Christian who hates Christianity is what Tallarico said he was. But this was in the same interview.
2: Yeah.
1: Texas Democratic Senate hopeful James Tallarico once said that the trans queer Latinx activist theologian was a major source of inspiration for his political philosophy in praising Roberto Espinoza. Tallarico said, "I told you I was a boring, straight, cis white man and added Presbyterian to spice it up. My imagination is also just limited by my own background and identity." In 2020, Tallarico said, "White skin gives me and every white American immunity from the virus, but we spread it wherever we go through our words, our actions, and our system. We don't have to be showing symptoms like a white hood or a Confederate flag to be contagious. The only cure is diagnosing the virus within ourselves and taking dramatic actions to contain the spread," he said. "The first small step is proclaiming loudly and unequivocally that Black Lives Matter." He later said that his anti-white comments were taken out of context. He's now backing off on all of this, but it's like, sorry, it doesn't work. Well, all I have to say is, what a confused young man.
2: He seems very confused.
1: He seems like a confused nutcase.
2: I want to go with him to a barbecue place and ask for the vegan plate.
1: That was still hilarious, though.
2: You know, it's...
1: I'm not a vegan. I eat meat all the time. Look at me eat meat here. I'm eating meat here. No, you're the one that wanted your campaign to go vegan.
2: Yeah. And then I want to...
1: You said it.
2: Then I want to take him to church and... And have him talk to the pastor about how he hates Christianity.
1: Well, you know, there's a bunch of these left-wing churches that really aren't churches. You know, they're really not establishment. You know, they're just okay. We want, you know what that means when he says this. When he says, "I'm a Christian who hates Christianity," he's saying, "I want to change Christianity." He doesn't believe in it.
2: Right.
1: That's what it means.
2: Yeah.
1: I want Christianity to evolve to my beliefs.
2: He's saying the Bible is wrong.
1: Yeah.
2: I just want to take the popcorn while he tells that to the pastor or the Pope or anybody else.
1: So here we go. Trump said yesterday that his administration is working on a national right to carry legislation. A comment that could signal White House support for a proposal that would dramatically expand firearm carry rights across the United States. While speaking in Pennsylvania, he recognized National Rifle Association President Bill Bockenberg in the crowd, saying the organization has endorsed him since the beginning because he saved the Second Amendment. Trump then asked the attendees whether they supported national right to carry legislation before adding, "Yeah, we're working on it." You know, it's interesting. If you would have ever told me, because the gun control movement, when I first became a radio talk show host in 89 in the early 90s, was as strong as it ever was.
2: Oh, yeah.
1: It really was.
2: Yeah.
1: If you would have ever told me that by the time, you know, that I went from a young man to an old codger,
2: yeah,
1: that you would have 29 states with constitutional carry, I would have said no way.
2: Yeah.
1: Isn't that amazing?
2: Yeah.
1: That with all of the rhetoric about gun control, that 29 states, the majority of states, have constitutional carry.
3: That's crazy.
1: It really is. I mean, it's unbelievable. It's good.
2: No, it's great.
1: It's great.
2: I never thought it would happen. Mm-hmm. Not that many.
1: No, neither did I. And so what I wonder is this is a constitutional legal question that sits in the back of my mind.
2: Mm-hmm.
1: For example, freedom of speech is set really by, you know, it's because it's been tested so much by the Supreme Court.
2: Yeah.
1: And we have it all the time. If you try to violate it, they'll come after you. Mm-hmm. Same with civil rights.
2: Mm-hmm.
1: Sometimes the Second Amendment is treated like, quote, abortion rights. I put that in quotes.
2: Mm.
1: And it's where, okay, the states can do what they want. And I'm like, why for the Second Amendment? Why isn't there a standard? Unless this is what Trump is after. Pass this bill, send it to the Supreme Court. Because it's right. I know a lot of states would say, no, we get to set. No, you don't. On federal rights, you do not get to, you don't get to set it.
2: Right.
1: You know, when you look, for example, at illegal search and seizure, the Supreme Court has said that, for example, DUI roadblocks are okay as long as you stop everybody.
2: Mm-hmm.
1: You can't pick and choose. As long as you stop everybody. But there are states that have said, no, we're gonna go beyond that. You know, we're going to sit there and say, no, we're not going to have, you can't have a roadblock. States have said that violates their constitution.
2: Right.
1: So they're technically giving you more rights than has been set out by the Supreme Court in legal precedent.
2: Right.
1: And that's where I look at the Second Amendment. The Second Amendment is not abortion, for example. There was never any legislation to pass abortion. Abortion does not exist anywhere in the Bill of Rights.
2: Right.
1: As we know. And the Supreme Court said, you know, when... And the left lied or is clueless about what they said. They're fascist. No, they're not. They weren't fascist in the Dobbs decision at all.
2: No.
1: What they said was the last Supreme Court saying abortion should be legal created law that does not exist.
2: Right.
1: There's been no federal government legislation to legalize abortion. And if there isn't, and if it doesn't appear in the Constitution, you can't say constitutionally you have that right when it doesn't exist, is not mentioned. You can't do that. Second Amendment's different. It's mentioned. It's the Second Amendment.
2: Yep.
1: That's how you know it's mentioned, because it's called the Second Amendment.
2: Right.
1: Which specifically is about that. Now, it doesn't go into details, which is where the courts come in. But I look at it and I just say, if you look at the precedent that has been set over certain rights, where it becomes a law of the land, what the standard is. And we've talked about the standard in different constitutional issues. Why isn't there one on the Second Amendment? We know you can't completely ban guns. But if they could pass this and get this passed to have constitutional carry, and then, of course, the left will fight it. It goes to the Supreme Court. The Supreme Court says it's constitutional. Is the Supreme Court saying the law's constitutional, or the Second Amendment says this is a minimum standard?
2: Hmm.
1: How do you get to that? And by the way, I know I'm jumping here and there on this because this just popped into my mind a little while ago before the show. So there's a lot of questions that I have, probably a lot of legal things that I haven't thought of that might put a spoke in my argument or put something in between the spokes of my argument.
2: No, maybe.
1: But does that make sense?
2: Yeah.
1: When I say, you know, because it's so clear the Second Amendment exists. Other things that we say our rights don't exist.
2: Well, you know.
1: Not we don't say it, others.
2: Right. Well, and that's it. I think the intent by the administration is to have the Supreme Court hash this out. Because there's no other ruling, because there will be a challenge, a set of challenges. I'm just guessing, I don't know, out of the thin blue, Illinois, New York, California. And their attorneys general will all file cases. And it can't be anything but a broad ruling. If the Supreme Court takes that up, which I think they would.
1: Well, they could simply say that law is constitutional and not make a overall broad assumption that, you know, that there's a minimum standard that all states have to uphold based on their interpretation of the Second Amendment. They would simply be saying this law is legal.
2: Right. Which would be a broad ruling.
1: Yes, it would be. I was just looking
2: because
1: at
2: it. It would apply to all. It wouldn't say, it wouldn't be just one particular case. It would say this law is legal, and so it applies.
1: Well, it would be a broad ruling on the law that the law applies to everyone.
2: Right.
1: It's not a broad ruling on actually the constitutionality of the Second Amendment. It would be a broad ruling that is constitutional to have.
2: Yeah.
1: Carry across the nation.
2: Right, that law itself. And, man, I can't wait. The question is, can you get it done?
1: Here's an interesting thing, just politically. All the 29 states that have constitutional carry, has there been a massive increase in shootings?
2: I have not seen any.
1: I haven't heard the left use that argument.
2: Yeah. Yeah. I haven't seen any data that says that. No, I mean, think about in the wake of mass shootings, what has happened? What have we seen in modern years, in recent years, since you and I have been doing this? More and more people who support the Second Amendment.
1: Yeah.
2: Whether they practice their Second Amendment rights or not.
1: Well, because self-interest, it makes sense.
2: Yeah.
1: I don't want you to have a gun, but I should have a gun so I can protect myself.
2: Right.
1: Why? Mm-hmm. Because cops can't. Well, that's what the cops are there for. Well, here's the thing about the Democrat Socialists of America.
2: Now they want to get rid of the cops.
1: They want to get rid of all the cops.
2: Yeah.
1: So are they not, by default, saying everybody should be armed? Or do we let the criminals win?
2: Well, I think it's, you know, what I said yesterday, and that is they'll have their police.
1: Oh, no.
2: Yeah.
1: All right. Now I'm thinking Demolition Man.
2: Or the Germans call them the Gestapo.
1: Okay.
2: You fall in line or else.
1: Oh, Plattner's Army.
2: Yeah, exactly.
1: Plattner's Law Enforcement Force.
2: Yeah, at Fort Plattner, that's what they'll they'll be training for.
1: Fort Plattner. Jeez.
2: Oh, my gosh.
1: Ugh. Yeah. We are Red Eye Radio.
0: Coming up, more with Gary McNamara and Eric Harley. 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
5: From ABC News, I'm Dave Packer. Both the Senate and the House have now passed a war powers resolution to block military action in Iran without congressional approval. President Trump called the vote poorly timed and meaningless, claiming that he has Iran on the ropes, calling for the four Republicans who joined the Democrats to pass the resolution 50-48 while calling them losers. Outgoing Republican Senator Bill Cassidy from Louisiana was one of them.
6: We are elected representatives, and the need to communicate with the American people and with the Congress, I hope that they will understand that that is what's involved here.
5: Meanwhile, mixed signals about the Iran peace deal.
7: Vice President J.D. Vance says Iran has agreed to allow nuclear inspections, something that was part of the Obama nuclear deal, which Trump scrapped. But Iran's foreign ministry says there are no new plans to let inspectors into their nuclear sites.
8: They're wrong. They're wrong. They're wrong. They know they're wrong. They told us inside, and we have it down, 100% inspections.
7: Still, President Trump saying there's, quote, no rush for these inspections to begin.
5: ABC's Rachel Scott. The Senate and then the House Tuesday approving one of the more far-reaching pieces of housing legislation to come up for a vote in more than 35 years. The 21st Century Road to Housing Act, in part, limits corporations' ability to buy single-family homes.
9: The Senate last night passed it with overwhelming bipartisan support. Five Republican senators voted against the bill. Among them, Florida Senator Rick Scott tells Fox News he doesn't think it'll help.
10: It's at the local level.
11: As a final step, the president's signature would make this bill law. Christiana Cordero, ABC News, Washington.
5: Primaries Tuesday in South Carolina, Maryland, Utah, and New York. And while he was not running, one of the big winners in New York City was Mayor Zoran Mamdani. All of the candidates he endorsed are projected to have won three congressional districts, ousting two sitting congressmen. You're listening to ABC News.
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0: Now, it's Red Eye Radio. Gary McNamara and Eric Harley talk about everything from politics to social issues and news of the day. Whether you're up late or you're just starting your day, welcome to the show from the Relief Factor Studios. This is Red Eye Radio.
1: All across America, we are Red Eye Radio. He is Eric Harley and I'm Gary McNamara. Good morning. Welcome.
2: Hi.
1: You know, we had said yesterday because we had read a couple of articles saying, well, there's this great debate going on in the Democratic Party about... this great split between the Democratic Socialists of America and everybody else. And we said, no, the Democratic Socialists of America are taking over. And that's sort of, you know, the Democratic Party, slowly but surely, it's the direction of where they're going. We look at New York City and you can say, well, New York City has gone full communist. But as we all know, when you look at Bernie Sanders, when you look at AOC, when you look at Plattner, when you look at what's going on in New York City and other New York races from yesterday, clearly, as we said, that's the direction, that's the momentum of the Democratic Party. But it gets you into moments like this, though. I mean, that this is the problem, because there it looks like they're not trying to moderate. In Texas, for example, Tallarico's trying to come across as a moderate, and then stuff comes up.
2: Audio appears. Yeah.
1: Here he is. Listen to this here. Interviewed James Tallarico, running here in the state of Texas for the Senate as a Democrat. Here we go.
2: All right.
3: Yeah, and that's, you know, I always think of myself as a Christian who hates Christianity.
2: Yep.
3: Right? And like...
4: So, a vegan who eats barbecue... And a Christian who hates Christianity.
1: Right. Now that is unsuccessfully trying to walk the tightrope.
4: Boo Christianity!
5: Hey, dude, you're in Texas.
1: You know, I'm a God-fearing person, but you know something? The problem is God.
5: Yeah. We shouldn't fear him.
1: Now, the headline in Fox News is even better.
5: Oh, wait, I called him a him.
1: Now
5: I'm in trouble.
4: Wait. Let's go to God's social media page and see what his pronouns are.
1: Okay. here's the headline.
4: Uh-huh. I can't find his LinkedIn page. Yeah.
1: Here's the headline from about Tallarico. Tallarico says he hates Christianity in unearthed interview with transgender Latinx theologian. The hell is a transgender Latinx theologian?
4: I don't know.
1: How does that differentiate you from a regular theologian? You know,
4: what? Okay, I want to see
1: you, theologian. You, oh, apparently, theologian is not the problem with that.
4: Right? Title. No, that's no. What I want to see is, I want to know what, and I'm going to ask the people at Guinness, not the beer company, the world record people, or the beer company.
1: You can ask both.
4: I don't care. What's the longest hyphenated that liberals have used to describe a person? I want to know.
1: Go to AI.
4: I want to know.
1: If we can find that in AI.
4: How long they have to tell you everything about the person before they tell you about the person.
1: Yeah.
4: My gosh. Wow. Okay. And they're still going with that Latinx thing, huh?
1: Yeah.
4: Really? Wow. Because that sounds like a box of tissues in Del Rio.
1: Not going to give that one up.
4: Yeah. All my friends from Del Rio, I'm telling you right now, laughed at that so hard, all my buddies. We have a group that we've been in friends since grade school. We get together. We try to get together every year. We just got together a few months ago. And I remember when...

0: Sarah Carley, and I'm Gary McNamara. So, yeah, I really think, you know, when you talk about some of the emails you've gotten where, you know, people say, well, my Democrat friends aren't as, you know, wild and crazy as that. Well, talk to them and ask them if they'll actually defend it and go through all the different things.
1: Yeah.
0: And you get a blank stare. Because I have not found one Democrat, and I know a lot.
1: Yeah. Yeah.
0: That will actually argue any of these points. They'll just throw back at you, well, you're just, you know, you're a right-wing talk show host, and so you're just throwing. Yeah. Yeah. They won't actually debate the issues. They throw the labels back at you.
1: Yeah.
0: Their defense is, you know, where I stand on, you know, where I stand on the issues. And but it doesn't matter. It doesn't matter if I say I criticize the Republican Party all the time. They're not as conservative. Well, you're a conservative then. And as a conservative, you're intolerant of what? Explain. Well, I'm just done with this. I'm not going to get into an argument with you. And they turn around and they walk away and I'm just smiling.
1: Yeah.
0: I'm like, no, we're just having a discussion. I'm not angry.
1: Right.
0: I'm not angry at you or anything.
1: Right. No.
0: And so I really think there's a huge segment of Democrats, especially in the Heartland, that are in complete denial.
1: Right.
0: They're in the denial stage right now.
1: No, I think they are.

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1: ABC News, I'm Dave Packer. Congress has now passed a war powers resolution to block military action in Iran without congressional approval. 4 Republicans in the Senate joined Democrats to pass the resolution, including Louisiana's Bill Cassidy.
2: We are elected representatives, and the need to communicate with the American people and with the Congress, I hope that they will understand that that is what's involved here.
1: President Trump called the vote poorly timed and meaningless. And President Trump's now threatening to cancel negotiations with Iran if they do not agree to long-term nuclear inspections. While the president says Tehran already agreed to that for, quote, infinity, Iran insists it's made no such promise. Primaries Tuesday in South Carolina, Maryland, Utah, and New York. And while he wasn't running, one of the big winners in New York City was Mayor Zoran Mamdani. All of the candidates he endorsed projected to have won in 3 congressional districts, ousting 2 sitting congressmen. This is ABC News.
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7: From ABC News, I'm Sherry Preston. For the first time in Donald Trump's presidency, both the House and now the Senate have passed a war powers resolution. It calls on the president to get approval from Congress before any more military action is taken against Iran. Louisiana Senator Bill Cassidy, one of four Republicans in the Senate who voted yes, along with all the Democrats.
8: I feel like Congress needs to have more input into the policies that are being made. And I feel like this is the only way I can make that point.
7: President Trump slamming the resolution, which is largely symbolic, calling it meaningless, but also says it makes his job more difficult. The president will be on Capitol Hill today for a lunch with Republican senators. And ABC's Rachel Scott says there's still some confusion over nuclear inspections in Iran.
9: Vice President J.D. Vance says Iran has agreed to allow nuclear inspections, something that was part of the Obama nuclear deal, which Trump scrapped. But Iran's foreign ministry says there are no new plans to let inspectors into their nuclear sites.
10: They're wrong. They know they're wrong. They told us inside, and we have it down 100% inspections.
9: Still, President Trump saying there's, quote, no rush for these inspections to begin.
7: While he's at the Capitol, the president will sign the housing reform measure that passed with wide bipartisan support. ABC's Elizabeth Schulze says it looks to rein in investors buying up homes.
11: What it really does is restricts the purchase of new single-family homes by large institutional investors that already own at least 350 single family homes. In other words, this really is trying to target the biggest investors that, you know, might just be buying up these properties in large sums and then trying to rent them out.
7: And at the NBA draft,
12: with the first pick in the 2026 NBA draft, the Washington Wizards select Anise Dibansa Jr.
7: Commissioner Adam Silver on ESPN. 9 of the top 10 picks were college freshmen. 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

0: what happened last night when we look at the primaries and the rise of the Democratic Socialists of America, which just by happenstance we started talking about on Monday's show, about where they're going, the convention that they held, and where they want to go, the most radical positions that you could possibly ever imagine: defund the military, and defund the police.
1: Yeah.
0: Government ownership of all large corporations, anti-Semitism, but I mean that's where they are. That's where they are now. The anti-Semitism, radical transgender movement. But you look at it as radical as you could possibly get. This audio cut is from CNN, and the reason I find this fascinating is because we don't live in the bubble of today. And since we have retained some brain function, even though, you know, I'm a child of the 60s.
2: Well, I was born in the 60s, so.
0: I was born in the 50s, so.
1: Yeah.
0: But even though we are one of the rare people of that age to retain our memory, but we don't, no, we just, seriously, we don't live in the bubble of today. And so this is really incredible. And most people probably miss this, younger people especially. But it was really, 18 years ago where Van Jones came on the radar.
1: Yeah, yeah.
0: Van Jones was part of the Obama administration, and he was considered the most radical socialist advisor of a president at that time. Remember?
2: Oh, I'm telling you, when he came on to CNN, we were like, where are they going?
0: Yep.
2: Yeah.
0: That this guy is so incredibly radical by 2008 standards. I want to make that clear.
2: We'd have to go back. He was saying radical things like, there should be co-ed softball teams. They should have boys' restrooms right next to girls' restrooms. You radical!
0: No, he was viewed as the socialist influence.
2: No, he was.
0: The dedicated socialist activist in the Obama administration.
2: Right.
0: Here he is last night.
2: Okay.
0: And I just wanted to set it up because people may not know that.
2: Yeah.
0: You're not talking about we're not playing a Republican strategist here. This is Van Jones. Here we go.
3: Do you think Democrats not in New York City should be learning from this?
4: Well, first of all, New York City matters because the two most exciting left-wing candidates are here, AOC and Mamdani, but also this is the stronghold for the establishment, Schumer and Hakeem Jeffries. This is a battle between the establishment and this insurgency, and the roof is collapsing on the Democratic Party establishment tonight. If Mamdani gets a hat trick, three out of three, this is a new era for the Democratic Party, and you can't write off New York City because this is the place where both, it's a power center for the establishment and the insurgency, and they're going head-to-head tonight. And right now, this is no longer a movement. This is a movement and a machine at the same time. There's just no way to sugarcoat this. If Mamdani pulls off a hat trick, it is a new era in Democratic Party politics.
3: Well, and if you're a moderate Democrat who's on the election, who's on the ballot this November, Van, I mean, they're all going to get asked about the positions that we're hearing from these other fellow Democrats.
4: Well, look, I think, you know, from our frontline Democrats will be able to make their case for themselves. I think they'll be able to do okay. We got a lot of national security Democrats in other parts of the country. But this is a big deal tonight. And I think that, look, I don't know what you want me to say here. This is a straight up battle between the establishment and the insurgency. And the establishment is getting its butt kicked tonight in New York City.
0: And across the country. And by the way, we know this because of the capitulation across the board.
1: Yeah.
0: When you look at, and this goes back, not, this isn't like in the last month.
2: Right.
0: That's not, oh, we are surprised by this. You and I aren't surprised by any of this.
1: No.
0: Remember,
1: no,
0: it was,
1: no.
0: You know, you look.

0: Beer Runner Radio, he's Eric Carney, and I'm Gary McNamara. Just understand that Goldman lost in New York. Mr. Yeah. Impeachment of Trump.
1: Yeah.
0: Lost in New York, down right now with over 95% of the votes in by 32 points.
2: Wow.
0: That's how radical they become.
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5: ABC News, I'm Sherry Preston. The head of the UN Nuclear Agency is signaling that his inspectors will be visiting Iranian nuclear enrichment sites, a key component of the interim deal between the U.S. and Iran to reach an end to the war. The U.S. and Iran, however, are offering contradictory remarks about whether those sites will actually be inspected. The Senate following the House in passing a war powers resolution that would block any further military action in Iran without congressional approval. It was a big election night for New York City Mayor Zohran Mamdani, even though he wasn't even on the ballot.
6: All three candidates he endorsed coming out victorious, raising questions about whether Mamdani's far-left politics can translate into national momentum. Republicans reacting, saying the Democrat establishment officially surrendered to Zohran Mamdani and the socialist wing of their party.
5: ABC's Lana Moise, the Army's commander of forces in Europe and Africa, unexpectedly stepping down from his post after just 18 months on the job. This is ABC News.
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0: Jerry McNamara. I just saw this on X-Rim, Joel Pollack.
1: Yeah.
0: After last night. I hope our liberal Democrat friends have learned you are not safe from these left-wing nuts. You don't like Trump. You don't like Republicans. You don't like conservatives. But these DSA, Democrat Socialist of America extremists, they are coming for you. And you have no other friends. Unite with us or it's done.
2: No, I mean, that's really the answer. That's what I was basically what I was saying when people say, well, my friends who are Democrats don't agree with them. But if they vote for them, they do. If they vote for the party and support the party, they support all of this. Because
0: there hasn't been a vocal uprising about how radical the Democratic Party has become.
2: Exactly. There is not a movement to squash this. It's quite the opposite. The momentum is going further in the opposite direction. You cannot stop this train.

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5: From ABC News, I'm Sherry Preston. Even though neither the U.S. nor Iran has commented, the head of the U.N. nuclear agency is signaling this morning that his inspectors will be visiting Iranian nuclear enrichment sites. That was crucial to the negotiated settlement to end the fighting. The Senate following the House in voting in favor of a mostly symbolic war powers resolution that would require congressional approval before further military action is taken in Iran. Senator Bill Cassidy, one of four Republicans voting in favor of it.
6: We are elected representatives. And the need to communicate with the American people and with the Congress, I hope that they will understand that that is what's involved here.
5: President Trump heads to the Capitol today to talk with members of the GOP and to sign a bill addressing the housing market. ABC's Elizabeth Schulze says this bill would ban Wall Street investors from scooping up single-family homes.
7: There's been some studies on how much of, you know, the housing market is actually owned by these Wall Street investors, and the numbers are pretty small. One report from the Government Accountability Office found it was just about 2% of all homes in the U.S. So we're not talking about, you know, a huge supply of homes that all of a sudden would come on the market because you don't have Wall Street owning them. But it does kind of depend on the market.
5: Candidates endorsed by President Trump and New York City's Democratic Socialist Mayor Zoran Mamdani winning in primaries last night.
8: In New York, Mamdani's growing influence now in the spotlight. All three candidates he endorsed coming out victorious, raising questions questions about whether Mamdani's far-left politics can translate into national momentum. In South Carolina, it was President Trump's influence that was tested after making a recent endorsement. Attorney General Alan Wilson winning the Republican primary runoff for governor.
9: I was honored to receive his endorsement.
8: Trump-backed Republicans also winning races from Utah to Maryland.
5: ABC's Lana Moise, a judge in San Francisco, barring the federal government from making arrests in immigration courts. You're listening to ABC News.
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1: Congress claps back. Good morning. I'm Mike Gavin in for Gordon Deal along with Nicole Murray. It's Wednesday, June 24th, and here's what we have for you this hour.
2: The Senate joins the House in passing a resolution that directs President Trump to end the war with Iran.
1: Meanwhile, Iran continues to deny that they've made concessions with the U.S. in negotiating an end to the conflict.
2: A busy day in Congress as the House passed a landmark housing bill in hopes of making

0: against Iran. The Senate voted 50-48 in favor of the War Powers Resolution, which passed the House of Representatives earlier this month, reflecting growing concern, even among some in the president's party, about the conflict that began on February 28th when the U.S. and Israel launched an attack on Iran. It was the first time both chambers of Congress had passed a resolution directing a president to remove U.S. armed forces from hostilities since the War Powers Resolution, more commonly known as the War Powers Act, was enacted in 1973. The Senate vote was largely along party lines, with four Republicans joining all but one Democrat in favor. One of those Republicans is Louisiana Senator Bill Cassidy.
1: We are elected representatives, and the need to communicate with the American people and with the Congress, I hope that they will understand that that is what's involved here.
0: While likely to remain largely symbolic, the vote was a setback for Trump, who until recently had enjoyed near unanimous support from Republican members of Congress. It also comes as the administration is expected to ask Congress to authorize tens of billions of dollars to pay for the war. In a post late on Tuesday, the president criticized the vote, calling it poorly timed and meaningless, and accused those who voted in favor of providing comfort to Iran and making his job more difficult. President Trump has said that Iran has agreed to nuclear inspections into infinity, while Tehran said it had made no such concession in negotiations, raising questions about the viability of their fragile peace deal. The two countries, which ended a first round of negotiations in Switzerland on Monday, also offered conflicting accounts about financial incentives for Iran, control of the Strait of Hormuz, and Israel's war in Lebanon. All major aspects of their framework deal signed last week aimed at ending the war. Today, the head of UN's nuclear agency signaled that Iranian nuclear enrichment sites would be visited by the inspectors. Meanwhile, Secretary of State Marco Rubio began a Middle East tour today, seeking to reassure Gulf allies about concessions in President Trump's Iran deal. Starting in Abu Dhabi, it's Rubio's first high-level diplomatic mission since the agreement reached last week to end the four-month-old U.S.-Israeli war with Iran. Here's Rubio on the topic of nuclear inspectors.
2: We know what they agreed to do, and now they'll either do it or they won't. And if they do, the process moves forward. And if they don't, the president will have some decisions to make.
0: Rubio has been largely absent from Iran-related discussions in recent weeks, with Vice President J.D. Vance instead leading a round of talks with Iranian counterparts over the weekend in Switzerland. A federal judge in California issued a nationwide block against the Trump administration's policy of making arrests at immigration courts, putting an end to a practice that garnered national attention. We get more now from this morning's Dave Duncan.
3: Last year, ICE agents began detaining migrants in courthouse hallways across the country, sometimes moments after pleading their cases. The move raised alarm among attorneys and advocates who said the practice was turning immigration courts from places of due process into zones of fear and punishing people who are following the rules. The ruling is a blow to the Trump administration, which rescinded long-held guidance that had limited immigration enforcement in or near courthouses. Mike?
0: All right, thanks, Dave. James Percival, general counsel for the Department of Homeland Security, weighed in on the ruling on X, calling the ruling naked judicial activism in service of an anti-American open borders agenda. Just about 11 minutes after the hour now, you're listening to This Morning, America's First News.
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1: Gordon Deal, taking some time off. I'm Mike Gavin. Thanks for joining us. Enrollment in SNAP, the food assistance program, has fallen 10% since congressional Republicans expanded work and documentation requirements in legislation that President Trump signed on July 4th, nearly 1 year ago. Reaction has been divided over whether 4 million fewer people receiving food benefits is cause for concern or celebration. To break it down, we welcome Bart Janssen, White House reporter for USA Today. Bart, talk about what's been happening with SNAP in the past year or so.
2: Yeah, well, Congress adopted new rules that got signed into law last July 4th that required more work and more documentation of that work and income to get food stamp benefits, which are known as SNAP, for Supplemental Nutrition Assistance Program. So they did it to require more work. And the question was, how might that affect participation? And what we found in the year since, well, through February, and so we're not even done with a year yet since last July, 4 million people are no longer on SNAP rolls. So it's more than a 10% decline in participation because of those additional rules. And you say, well, that sounds like a lot more people going hungry. Is anybody worried about that? Well, it's very polarized, and we can talk about that if you'd like.
1: Talk about how the program has ballooned over the last 15 or 20 years, because there's certainly a lot more people who were on it as of last year than, let's say, back in 2008.
2: That's right. The membership participation in it grew dramatically after the what they call the Great Recession, the housing crisis around 2010. And so it ballooned from, say, 28 million participants up into the 40s. And it peaked at about 47 million participants in 2014. But then participation ebbs and flows with the economy. And so as the economy gets better, more people are employed, so you don't need as many people on food stamps. And so it also has dropped down to like the mid-30s during the 20-teens. But for the last few years, participation has been around 40, 42 million people during this last year. With the work requirements, 4 million people have dropped off in 1 year. And advocates say that that is the most drastic decline in 1 year that they can recall.
1: Now, how have some of the requirements changed for who is and isn't eligible at this point?
2: Basically, they expanded work requirements. There always were these work requirements for 20 hours a week, but it was for people from 18 to 55. They've expanded that requirement to up to 64 now, so slightly older folks need to participate. And you used to be able to get waivers to avoid the work requirement. One of those waivers was if you had children under 18. Well, now they're saying it's got to be children under 14. If you've got teenagers, they can take care of themselves in the afternoon if you have to get a 20-hour-a-week job. And they also, another provision in the law, it was always that you could not be an undocumented immigrant to get the benefits. But now they say you can no longer be a refugee or somebody seeking asylum and get the benefits. So they've reduced some immigration participation.
1: Speaking with Bart Janssen, White House correspondent at USA Today, his story, millions fewer are receiving SNAP food aid. Is that a good thing? And so, Bart, we have more belt tightening coming this fall at the state level. Talk about that.
2: As of October 1st, states are going to have to start paying more of the administrative costs for running the program. Up to this point, they've been paying about 50%, so about half the administrative costs, and the feds would pick up the rest. That is increasing to 75%. So the concern from food advocates is that, you know, as states increase their administrative payments, that perhaps they won't spend as much on the actual food benefits, the actual meals going into folks' tummies.
1: And not helping matters, coincidentally, a sharp rise in prices at the grocery store, not good timing at all.
2: Well, inflation is definitely up. It was just reported at 4.2% during the last 12-year period. That was the highest since April of 2023. So the Iran war and hikes in gas and groceries have been the most noticeable aspects of the higher inflation. And yeah, you know, if groceries are going up, then it makes it harder to buy with the funding that you got.
1: So Bart, we have more belt tightening coming this fall at the state level. Talk about that.
2: As of October 1st, states are going to have to start paying more of the administrative costs for running the program. Up to this point, they've been paying about 50%, so about half the administrative costs, and the feds would pick up the rest. That rate is increasing to 75%.
1: All right, thanks, Bart. That's Bart Jansen with USA Today. Just about 20 minutes after the hour now, and here's Nicole Murray.
0: And now, the three big things you need to know. Number one.
3: The Senate has voted to limit President Trump's ability to conduct military operations against Iran without congressional approval. Louisiana Senator Bill Cassidy, who supported the resolution.
4: I feel like Congress needs to have more input into the policies that are being made. And I feel like this is the only way I can make that point.
3: The resolution passed the Senate by a vote of 50 to 48 yesterday afternoon.
0: Number two.
3: While the Trump administration has claimed that Tehran agreed to major concessions during ongoing negotiations, none appear in the memorandum of understanding released last week, and Iran keeps denying the claims. Secretary of State Marco Rubio.
5: We know what they agreed to do, and now they'll either do it or they won't. And if they do, the process moves forward, and if they don't, the president will have some decisions to make.
3: Areas of dispute include nuclear inspections, free transit through the Strait of Hormuz, and more. However, the head of the UN's nuclear agency signaled this morning that Iranian nuclear enrichment sites would be visited by his inspectors.
0: Number three.
3: Sentences are being announced for the people convicted on terrorism charges in connection with last year's shootout at the Prairieland ICE Detention Center in Alvarado, Texas. The alleged organizer, Benjamin Song, was sentenced to 100 years in prison. The seven other protesters have received prison terms ranging from 30 to 70 years. A Manhattan high school senior who admitted to setting a fire that severely burned a homeless man on the subway has been sentenced to 5.5 years in prison. Officials say 19-year-old Hiram Carrero pled guilty back in March. A federal judge has blocked the Trump administration's effort to let states bar SNAP recipients from using their food benefits to buy soft drinks and candy, ruling the Agriculture Department lacked the authority to approve the restrictions. The Department of Justice has unveiled charges against more than 450 defendants for alleged health care fraud totaling over $6.5 billion in false claims. Acting Attorney General Todd Blanche.
6: We're taking back the money, the luxury cars, the jewelry, and these alleged fraudsters will face justice.
3: Officials say it is the second largest amount ever charged in a health care fraud operation. The Guardian reports that parents do not fully return to normal sleep until their child is about 6 years old.
1: Oh, that's adorable, Nicole. Parents get to return to normal sleep. What is that exactly?
3: I would guess like at least 8 hours.
1: Man, that sounds fantastic. Let's see. I was working here before my kids were born. I was working here when they were six, and I'm still working here. I don't know what you're talking about.
3: No.
1: Normal sleep nonsense.
3: See, this is one of the reasons why I'm so scared to have kids. I get stupid without sleep. Like, how are you supposed to function?
1: Yeah, you're just going
3: to
1: be like banging into walls and stuff. Probably.
3: Walking into walls. Yes, that's the perfect way to describe it.
1: Thanks, Nicole. It's 23 minutes after the hour.

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You sort through tons of resumes and you get too many so-so applicants. You're just waiting for someone to match your role perfectly. Well, now, there's a place where you can meet them fast.

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0: 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Hello, Butterburgers and Whataburgers. In the still booming burger business, local and regional chains are driving the growth. Here to talk about why is Wall Street Journal reporter Heather Haddon. She covers the restaurant business and is based in Chicago. So, Heather, what's the data telling us about burgers right now?
1: Yeah, so those regional chains are just growing faster than some of the really mature, much larger national chains. So, you know, McDonald's and Burger King are still much larger, but these brands like In-N-Out or Freddy's or Whataburger or Culver's are growing faster when it comes to adding more locations and adding their sales because of it. So they're starting to expand outside of, you know, smaller regions into much bigger regions. And when you're growing like that, you add a lot of sales and locations because of it.
0: Now, what are some of the reasons why these chains seem to be drawing in more customers right now?
1: I think people just are looking for different options sometimes. You know, maybe they are familiar with their hometown chain and now they've moved and seen it pop up where they now live, or they're just looking for something different than maybe just fast and cheap. So a lot of these brands, you know, say, hey, we're not the cheapest, but we have some really good quality. We have fresh beef. We customize our food to order. And we really pride ourselves on quality and hospitality. So they have, you know, inviting dining rooms and try to make people feel really welcome when they come.
0: Speaking with Heather Haddon, Wall Street Journal reporter. She covers restaurants and based in Chicago. Her story, local burger chains are winning the fast food wars. Yeah, to that point, one guy you talked to cited the quality, saying he'd rather pay more for a good burger, which is kind of different than what we've been hearing. It seems like people are so focused on price right now. There are a lot of people who still just want better quality, it seems.
1: Yeah, and I would say, you know, people want different things for different occasions. You know, sometimes you just want fast and affordable, so you're going to hit the drive-thru at McDonald's. And sometimes you want to sit down and have, you know, kind of a nicer burger meal. And then maybe you're going to do that at, you know, at a Culver's. I think, you know, it's different occasions. It's also different people. You know, some people, affordability is all they can really think about right now. And maybe that $5 meal deal is just what they need to buy. Whereas some people, you know, look at that K-shaped economy, maybe have a little bit more money right now and are going to use it at a meal that they feel like is good quality and a good value. So, you know, maybe you're paying a little bit more, but you feel like you're getting something better for it.
0: Now, despite fast food options widening and fast casual, I guess, to go along with it, burgers are still big business, aren't they?
1: They are. So I think it's something like $113 billion in U.S. sales last year. I mean, this is huge. I mean, and chicken is growing a lot, growing much faster than burgers, but I think it's, you know, about half what burgers are. So it's still, you know, burgers are very American and people love their burgers.
0: Burgers still rule. Thanks, Heather. Heather Haddon of the Wall Street Journal. Just about 30 minutes after the hour now, you're listening to This Morning, America's First News.

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1: Sam Shiri, Preston, the head of the UN's nuclear watchdog this morning, signaling that international inspectors will be heading for Iran's nuclear sites. As for when, President Trump was asked about that.
2: From your view, Mr. President, when will those inspectors actually be on the ground?
3: At the appropriate time. At the appropriate time. There's no rush, but they'll be on the ground at the appropriate time.
1: The president not happy with a vote in the Senate yesterday.
4: On this motion, the yeas are 50, the nays are 48. The concurrent motion is agreed to.
1: The tally is the Senate, for the first time, approved a war powers resolution demanding that President Trump get congressional approval for any more military action in Iran. The president calling the resolution meaningless for Republicans voting in favor of the measure. President will face Senate Republicans today as he heads to Capitol Hill for a GOP lunch. Europe is still sweltering, parts of France hitting 111 degrees yesterday. This is ABC News.
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0: taking the day's information and helping you make sense of it all. We're here for you every morning. 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
1: 34 minutes after the hour, Mike Gavin in for Gordon Deal, along with Nicole Murray on this Wednesday. Here's some of the stories we're following for you this morning. President Trump calls it a waste of time, but the Senate still joined the House in passing a war powers resolution. Meanwhile, the head of the UN's nuclear agency signaled that Iranian nuclear enrichment sites would be visited by his inspectors. President Trump accuses oil companies of price gouging when it comes to the price of gas. A boy fell down a 50-foot waterfall after getting off a Disneyland ride early. He was okay. The U.S. eases restrictions on the Iranian World Cup team. BYU forward DJ DeBonsa goes number one to the Washington Wizards in the NBA draft. And the man who crossed the country on a skateboard for the second time. His story in about 20 minutes. The Boeing 737 MAX jet has had a troubled history, having been grounded globally after two fatal crashes in 2018 and 2019 that killed 346 people. Even after flight control issues were fixed and hundreds of thousands of incident-free flight hours, some could still get butterflies when they see they're about to board one. More now from Gordon Deal.
2: We're speaking with Zach Wichter. He writes the Cruising Altitude column for USA Today. This piece is called, Is the Boeing 737 MAX Safe? All right, so you took this flight to Scotland. To set things up here. What'd you do, Zach?
3: Yeah, so United Airlines recently introduced nonstop service from Newark to Glasgow, Scotland. It's a seasonal flight, and it's the only U.S. airline right now that has nonstop flights to Glasgow. All of the other U.S. airlines just serve Edinburgh. And as United sort of rolls out this flight, they're currently using the 737 MAX to operate that route. And as an aviation reporter, I've spent a lot of time and spilled a lot of ink writing about the 737 MAX. And somehow it was my first opportunity to actually fly on one. And I kind of took it as a way to reflect on the history of the plane and some of the reporting on, I won't sugarcoat things, on the disasters that the 737 MAX experienced early in its career. And to think about how the plane has developed, how regulators and Boeing responded to those disasters, and how it has, you know, its safety record has improved, and it remains a workhorse of the fleet.
2: Yeah. All right. So I know you're not one to be intimidated by that. But as you got on this 737 MAX, I mean, what was your thought process? What were you feeling?
3: Yeah, I mean, like I said, I've spent a lot of time thinking about this plane, writing about this plane. So it felt significant to me in a way because I think I am possibly more plugged into its operational history than the average traveler. But overall, my thinking was, you know, United Airlines and any airline wouldn't be putting passengers on these planes, and regulators wouldn't allow airlines to fly these planes if they were really unsafe. And I mean, in my case specifically, I always kind of fall back on, well, the airline isn't inviting me as a journalist to do something that they think is going to get me killed, because that's really bad publicity.
2: Right.
3: And so I felt perfectly safe getting on that plane and going over the ocean to Scotland.
2: We're speaking with Zach Wichter. He writes the Cruising Altitude column for USA Today. This piece is called, Is the Boeing 737 MAX Safe? He took a flight to Scotland to tackle that. What kind of changes have there been?
3: Yeah, I mean, the main thing is this software system that was introduced on the 737 MAX to help it fly more like previous generations of the Boeing 737. This system is called the Maneuvering Characteristics Augmentation System, or MCAS. And it has been, or, you know, an early version of this software was at the heart of the two major crashes that the Boeing 737 MAX experienced. And so it's been updated, and the plane flies safer. And, you know, it's just the problems that existed early on in the 737 MAX's introduction to service no longer exist. And then later on, there were some problems in the manufacturing line where there were defects that sort of got out onto planes that made it into the air. We saw that with this Alaska Airlines jet that lost a section of or a piece of the fuselage called a door plug. And Boeing also went back and kind of addressed that and improved safety and efficiency on its manufacturing lines. And we haven't seen those same quality issues since then either. So overall, it's just been a really big step forward or a return possibly to Boeing's previous safety culture.
1: Zach Wichter from USA Today with Gordon Deal. 21 minutes in front of the hour now on This Morning. America's First News. Coming up next, are sports only for millionaires?
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0: Sports for Fans was once accessible to the masses with moderately priced tickets for the live version and games available on free TV or basic cable. More than ever, though, the average fan is being priced out. That was never more evident than during the NBA Finals and now during the World Cup. To talk about it, here's Emily Stewart, senior correspondent and business insider. So, Emily, talk about some of the ways that fans are being squeezed these days.
1: Yeah, I mean, I think anybody who's a sports fan is well aware of kind of what's going on. If you think about major American sports, streaming them, being able to watch them is quite complicated nowadays. I mean, if you think about you're trying to catch an NFL game, sure, maybe it's on your regular television, but also maybe it's on Netflix, maybe it's on Amazon. This is true across a lot of sporting leagues. I was trying to catch an NBA playoff game earlier this year and went to my TV and I was like, wait, where is it? Oh, surprise. Like it's on Amazon, whatever. And so for a lot of, sports fans, it's become a nuisance. And what the leagues will kind of say is like, well, most of these games are available for free. And like most of you have all of these streaming services anyway. I think a lot of people know, like, this isn't fun necessarily. I was at my mom's house for Christmas a couple years ago trying to catch a Packers game and suddenly trying to figure out how to set up Netflix for her. I mean, which is not, it's not a place you want to be.
2: Yeah.
1: And on the flip side, obviously, we're looking at the World Cup. We were just looking at the NBA Finals. Sports tickets have become very expensive. Going to a sporting event has become sort of a luxury event. Obviously, with the World Cup, this has been quite an issue. I think a lot of fans were kind of hoping that prices would come down, and they really haven't. I mean, prices are hundreds, if not thousands of dollars to see a single game right now. The sporting leagues will say is like they feel like they were actually underpriced for a long time. If you think about what happens with concert tickets to go to a Broadway show, it's expensive. And so they're sort of just cashing in. They also look at what happens on the secondary market sometimes. If you're FIFA right now and you see how much your tickets are going for on a StubHub, on a SeatGeek, you want to price there immediately because you want to get that money. You don't want like a scalper at a secondary platform getting that money.
0: You also talk about how the sticker shock is set to get worse. It almost seems like it's impossible, but they're certainly trying to make that happen. What else can they do to us?
1: I mean, I think just the question is sort of like the sky is the limit here. Talking to sports economists for this story, the one question I kept asking is like, are the leagues pushing too far? At some point, do they risk losing fans because casual fans stop tuning in because it's just too expensive? And to become a real diehard, first you kind of need to be a casual fan. I mean, are people going to just give up on trying to watch the games? Are people going to give up on being able to go to the games? And if you don't grow up going to a game with your dad, like, are you going to be a fan as an adult? And kind of the answer I heard was like, we don't really know yet. Like, maybe they're approaching the line, but this has been a question for a long time. It's like, what might that mean? That might mean higher ticket prices. That likely means, it being even more convoluted to watch games. This is a good deal, not only for the streaming companies, but for the leagues as well. I mean, if you think about the leagues, like, it's good marketing if you're the NHL and Disney's marketing for you and Warner Brothers is marketing for you. And, the stadiums are becoming more luxury too. In the U.S., a lot of our stadiums are funded with taxpayer dollars.
2: Yeah.
1: And when the taxpayers are paying for it, it kind of feels a little bit better for the teams to build something really fancy. Whereas like in Europe, the clubs usually pay for their stadiums. And so that kind of keeps the luxury of it in check. But it does seem like to some extent, really, the leagues feel like they can do this. And also, when you get 30, 32 owners into a room and want them to agree on something, probably the one thing they can agree on is that they'd like to make more money.
0: That is true. Speaking with Emily Stewart, senior correspondent at Business Insider, her story, sports have become a luxury good. So part of this, you write, is a fundamental shift in how sports leagues view their relationship with fans, looking for kind of more of a quick cash in these days. How has that changed?
1: Yeah, I mean, I think, sports has spent a long time really cultivating a fan base because it's not like, to like a sport isn't just kind of a casual thing for a lot of people. There's a lot of emotion involved. And so I think that the leagues kind of know that they have us where they want us, right? And now they're looking around and they kind of do want to cash in.
0: All right. Thanks, Emily. Emily Stewart of Business Insider. To that end, a look at concession prices for World Cup matches at Levi's Stadium in California might make your eyes water, with beer prices around $25, hot dogs at $11, and a bottle of water setting you back $7. It's 12 minutes now in front of the hour. Coming up next, another check of today's top stories.
2: Love this place. I've been surfing here since I was a kid. Now, seeing my grandson out on the water, it means everything to me. Watching him and taking in the blue waves, the sea breeze, the blurry horizon.
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0: 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This is America's First News, This Morning with your host, Gordon Deal.
1: It's Wednesday, which means time for another episode of our video series, When the Mic is Off. Posting today, the UK is banning social media for kids. Should we do that here in the US? Nicole and Gordon debate about it on Instagram, TikTok, Facebook, and X. Just search for This Morning with Gordon Deal. 8 minutes in front of the hour, and here's Nicole Murray.
0: And now, the three big things you need to know. Number one.
2: The Senate has adopted a resolution instructing President Trump to end the war in Iran or seek congressional authorization to continue it. Louisiana Senator Bill Cassidy, who voted for the resolution.
3: The reason I voted for them in the first place is I feel like Congress needs to have more input into the policies that are being made. And I feel like this is the only way I can make that point.
2: The vote came in at 50 to 48. Four Republicans joined Democrats in favor of the resolution.
0: Number two.
2: A federal judge in California has issued a nationwide injunction against multiple Trump administration policies, among them one that allowed arrests at immigration courts. Another policy being blocked eliminates the cap on the amount of time an individual arrested for an alleged immigration violation can be detained.
0: Number three.
2: Acting Director of National Intelligence Bill Pulte has fired six political appointees put in place by former director Tulsi Gabbard and removed dozens of career intelligence officials from their roles. North Carolina Senator Tom Tillis reacts.
4: My guess is, based on his past experience, it's just going to be another hot, steamy pile of doge.
2: In other news, Chico police say an 18-year-old suspect accused of opening fire inside a Northern California library on Monday appeared to be trying to carry out a mass shooting. Two adults were killed and one child was injured. The suspect, who has not been identified, has been taken into custody. A suspect in custody after a motel fire in Broome County, New York, killed six people, injured at least two others, and left dozens of guests displaced. 24-year-old Tyler Russell has been arrested and charged with second-degree manslaughter and arson. The House has passed a house affordability bill that aims to increase home supply and lower prices. The legislation passed the Senate earlier this week. It now heads to President Trump's desk. According to Challenger, Gray and Christmas, summer jobs for teenagers are at an all-time low since the 1940s. Experts say one contributing factor, artificial intelligence.
1: I mean, I know I got a teenager who's been looking for a job on and off for a couple years now. It's been really, really hard to keep a job for like any length of time. I don't know if it's artificial intelligence, but I know it's definitely a real thing.
2: It makes me sad because I remember my days of like serving or working as a kid. And it's like you make friends that way. You make more social plans that way. You learn the idea of like operating within a budget.
1: Yeah. Another way of actually getting out of the house, which these kids don't have as much as they
2: do.
1: Just getting out of the house is a benefit for them. Forget about the money.
2: Or, you know, not looking at the smartphone for more than a second.
1: That's always a good thing. Yes. Thanks, Nicole. 6 minutes now in front of the hour.
5: The board recommends approving.
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A skateboarder recently crossed the U.S. in just 39 days in an effort to break his own previous Guinness World Record in the process. People.com says Chad Caruso's journey between May 1st and June 8th stretched from Venice, California to Jacksonville, Florida, covering thousands of miles of roads, highways, and small towns. He traversed North America more than 2 weeks faster than his previous record of 57 days, which was set in 2023. That was when, according to Guinness World Records, he skated from Venice to Virginia Beach, a trek tied to raising awareness for addiction recovery and mental health. This time, Chad said the effort was not only about pushing his personal limits, but also about marking a 10-year milestone in his sobriety journey. Chad told local TV that his attempt almost didn't happen when he suffered a serious knee injury. Despite that setback and funding the journey entirely on his credit card, he pushed forward. Along the way, he said strangers stepped in to help, offering food, water, and even cash. That'll do it for this hour. For Nicole Murray and Dave Duncan, I'm Mike Gavin. Thanks for listening to This Morning, America's First News.

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3: From ABC News, I'm Sherry Preston. The head of the UN Nuclear Agency says his inspectors will be visiting Iran's nuclear sites. International Atomic Energy Agency head Rafael Mariano Grossi in Japan saying it is written out clearly as a part of the agreement reached between the United States and Iran.
4: Paragraph 8 of this memorandum of understanding says explicitly that the nuclear activities that are going to be carried out with regards to the nuclear material facilities and will be supervised by the IAEA.
3: He says a memorandum of understanding was signed by both presidents and he expects it to be adhered to. The Senate following the House's lead in passing a war powers resolution, even though it's mostly symbolic, it does say the White House must get congressional approval before any other fighting takes place in Iran. Candidates endorsed by President Trump and by New York City Mayor Zoran Mamdani winning big in elections held last night. Today marks 5 years since the deadly Surfside condo collapse in Florida. ABC's Michelle Franzen with more on what we know about what caused it.
5: Federal investigators now say the columns in the Surfside condo began failing 3 weeks before the larger catastrophic collapse, causing cracks to grow and loads to shift in the pool deck.
6: Once the first connection failed, other elements of the pool deck were left to carry their loads. But they were not strong enough to handle them due to problems that stemmed from the original design and construction of the building.
5: The update comes nearly 3 years after investigators announced the construction of the pool deck deviated from design requirements.
3: A judge in San Francisco has barred the federal government from making arrests in immigration courts anymore. Public schools in Los Angeles, the nation's second largest district, have adopted one of the strictest screen time policies in the nation. No screen use at all for kids second grade and younger. You're listening to ABC News.
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11: And the Ad Council.

0: What is the American dream? To older generations, it meant one thing, a good job, family, house, maybe a dog. To younger generations, it's starting to mean something very different. To talk about it, here's Betty Lynn Fisher, National Consumer Reporter at USA Today. So Betty, what are some of these younger folks telling you?
1: Yeah, so, you know, I got an exclusive first look at a study by Simon Kucher, where they were taking a look at this American dream. And as you said, you know, a lot of us grew up with this idea of the white picket fence house and the 2.5 kids and the dog, and the steady job as the American dream. But younger people are realizing or understanding that that dream is maybe not the same. And there may be different things that they want. I talked to a woman, Paige Frisconi in Detroit, and she's 38 years old. And she said, you know, I loved her quote. She said, maybe the American dream isn't really the house or the job or whatever, the golden doodle. Maybe the real American dream is the freedom to decide what your life looks like.
0: Mm. So what do they say is behind this change in attitudes?
1: You know, a lot of it just has to do with the way that the younger generations are feeling pressures about whether houses are affordable or whether or not they really do want a house, or maybe they want to change that idea of what the dream is.
0: Now, overall, though, the majority of Americans still seem to believe in the traditional American dream, but I imagine that percentage is slipping.
1: Yeah. So, yes. So, you know, a lot of people, the majority of the people surveyed still believed in that traditional dream of home ownership, family, hard work, stability, and financial progress. 66% saw home ownership as central to that traditional American dream. 61% raising a family. 58% said seeing success through hard work were keys to the dream. And 56% rated financial stability as that. But, you know, there were some differences when you started looking at the younger generations. Younger generations define the American dream less consistently, the report said. So they're still, you know, connected to the idea, and they're not rejecting it, but the personal definitions are becoming less universal. They're focusing on personal freedom, independence, safety and security, and financial stability, but it might not be in the same way that baby boomers and Gen Xers looked at it.
0: Speaking with Betty Lynn Fisher, National Consumer Reporter for USA Today, her story, young people are rejecting boomers' view of the American dream. So, yeah, I mean, just at the end of the day, it's not about making the most money possible. How you spend your life and how you spend your time is really shooting to the top of the list for the younger generations.
1: Yeah, so, you know, they were saying that, you know, the study was saying that money and wealth are still important and, you know, quote, success to Americans. But there's generational differences. You know, a lot of people are considering financial wealth as the top measure of their success. But millennials and Gen Xers ranked material possessions second. While all generations ranked financial wealth as their top measure of success, baby boomers, 23% of them, and 18% of Gen Xers ranked material possessions second, while millennials and Gen Zers ranked freedom over their time as second. So, you know, Sheikha Jain, who I spoke with, who conducted this study, said many Americans are choosing quality of life over status and wealth accumulation. They're seeking personal experiences and control, like flexibility at work and home, even if it means trading in long-term savings.
0: Great info. Thanks, Betty. That's Betty Lynn Fisher from USA Today. 30 minutes after the hour now, you're listening to This Morning, America's First News.
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4: I'm Sherry Preston. More back and forth over when international inspectors will get a look at Iran's nuclear sites after the head of the UN's nuclear agency said inspectors will go in. An Iranian diplomat has just now said that won't happen until there is a final deal. Yesterday, President Trump reacted after Iran said inspectors would not be going in anytime soon.
5: They're wrong. They're wrong. They're wrong. They know they're wrong. They told us inside, and we have it down 100% inspections. And if they were right, I'd cancel the meetings right now.
4: The Senate, for the first time, passing a war powers resolution. Louisiana Republican Bill Cassidy, one of four in the GOP who voted yes.
6: We are elected representatives, and the need to communicate with the American people and with the Congress, I hope that they will understand that that is what's involved here.
4: And the president calls it meaningless. A judge in San Francisco barring federal officials from making arrests in immigration court. This is ABC News.
7: Are you looking for career opportunities with great benefits and job growth? How about the chance to make an impact? What we do here at the City of Phoenix matters. 14,000 employees and counting, all dedicated to making a difference in the communities where they live, work, and play. 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

0: Oh, some of us remember when sports were accessible to the masses with moderately priced tickets for the live version and games available on free TV or basic cable. More than ever, the average fan is being priced out, and that was never more evident than during the NBA Finals and the World Cup. To talk about it, here's Emily Stewart, senior correspondent at Business Insider. Emily, talk about some of the ways that fans are being squeezed these days.
1: Yeah, I mean, I think anybody who's a sports fan is well aware of kind of what's going on. You know, if you think about major American sports, streaming them, being able to watch them is quite complicated nowadays. I mean, if you think about you're trying to catch an NFL game, sure, maybe it's on your regular television, but also maybe it's on Netflix, maybe it's on Amazon. This is true across a lot of sporting leagues. I was trying to catch an NBA playoff game earlier this year and went to my TV and I was like, wait, where is it? Oh, surprise. Like it's on Amazon or whatever. And so for a lot of, you know, sports fans, it's become a nuisance. And what the leagues will kind of say is like, well, you know, most of these games are available for free. And like most of you have all of these streaming services anyway. And I think a lot of people know, like, this isn't fun necessarily. I was at my mom's house for Christmas a couple years ago trying to catch a Packers game and suddenly trying to figure out how to set up Netflix for her. I mean, which is not, you know, it's not a place you want to be.
0: Yeah.
1: And, you know, on the flip side, obviously, we're looking at the World Cup. We were just looking at the NBA Finals. Sports tickets have become very expensive. Going to a sporting event has become sort of a luxury event. Obviously, with the World Cup, this has been quite an issue. I think a lot of fans were kind of hoping that prices would come down, and they really haven't. I mean, prices are hundreds, if not thousands of dollars to see a single game right now. And, you know, what the sporting leagues will say is, like, they feel like they were actually underpriced for a long time. If you think about what happens with concert tickets to go to a Broadway show, it's expensive. And so they're sort of just cashing in. You know, they also look at what happens on the secondary market sometimes. You know, if you're FIFA right now and you see how much your tickets are going for on a StubHub, on a SeatGeek, you want to price there immediately because you want to get that money. You don't want, like, a scalper at a secondary platform getting that money.
0: You also talk about how the sticker shock is set to get worse. It almost seems like it's impossible, but they're certainly trying to make that happen. What else can they do to us?
1: I mean, I think just the question is sort of like the sky is the limit here. You know, talking to, you know, sports economists for this story, the one question I kept asking is like, are the leagues pushing too far? At some point, do they risk losing fans because, you know, casual fans stop tuning in because it's just too expensive? And, you know, to become a real diehard, first, you kind of need to be a casual fan. I mean, are people going to just give up on trying to watch the games? Are people going to give up on, you know, being able to go to the games? And if you don't grow up going to a game with your dad, like, are you going to be a fan as an adult? And kind of the answer I heard was like, we don't really know yet. Like, maybe they're approaching the line, but this has been a question for a long time. It's like, what might that mean? That might mean higher ticket prices. That likely means, you know, it being even more convoluted to watch games. You know, this is a good deal, not only for the streaming companies, but for the leagues as well. I mean, if you think about the leagues, like, it's good marketing if you're the NHL and Disney's marketing for you and Warner Brothers is marketing for you. And, you know, the stadiums are becoming more luxury too. In the U.S., a lot of our stadiums are funded with taxpayer dollars.
0: Yeah.
1: And when the taxpayers are paying for it, it kind of feels a little bit better for the teams to build something really fancy. Whereas, like, in Europe, the clubs usually pay for their stadiums. And so that kind of keeps the luxury of it in check. But it does seem like, you know, to some extent, really, the leagues feel like they can do this. And also, you know, when you get 30, 32 owners into a room and want them to agree on something, probably the one thing they can agree on is that they'd like to make more money.
0: That is true. Speaking with Emily Stewart, senior correspondent at Business Insider, her story, sports have become a luxury good. So part of this, you write, is a fundamental shift in how sports leagues view their relationship with fans, looking for kind of more of a quick cash in these days. How has that changed?
1: Yeah, I mean, I think, you know, sports has spent a long time really cultivating a fan base, because it's not like, to like a sport isn't just kind of a casual thing for a lot of people. There's a lot of emotion involved. And so I think that the leagues kind of know that they have us where they want us, right? And now they're looking around and they kind of do want to cash in.
0: Yeah. Thanks, Emily. Emily Stewart of Business Insider. To that end, ticket prices are skyrocketing ahead of the U.S. World Cup team playing in the round of 32 at Levi's Stadium in California, with the get-in price around $3,000 and some tickets listed upwards of $13,000. 12 minutes in front of the hour now on This Morning, America's First News. Coming up next, another check of today's top stories.
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0: A New Jersey woman escaped a devastating house fire with only seconds to spare, and she says she owes her life to a determined little poodle who simply refused to be ignored. According to SunnySkies.com, just before 1 a.m. last Friday, Ada Kelly was asleep in her home when her 3.5-year-old poodle, Squilliam, began barking relentlessly. Initially, she tried to quiet him down, but he would not stop. Within moments, Kelly realized her home was filling with smoke. She grabbed her dog and rushed to investigate. By the time firefighters arrived at the home, the situation had become extremely dangerous. The house was ultimately destroyed, and Kelly lost all of her belongings. Yet, despite the heartbreaking loss, one thing matters far more to her than anything else that was inside the home. She and her hero pup made it out alive. That'll do it for this hour. For Nicole Murray, and I'm Mike Gavin. Thanks for listening to This Morning, America's First News.
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4: Good morning. It's 5 o'clock. Democrats making their case to go to Washington. I'm LaDonna Harvey.
5: And I'm Jim Sharp. That's our top story. CD1 Representative David Schweikert is running for governor, so he's giving up his seat. And it's a district that several state Democrats are hoping to flip.
6: During the debate, 2024 candidate Marlene Galan Woods called the Trump administration's approach to immigration inhumane and wrong. Businessman Jonathan Treble taking issue with Galan Woods' history.
7: I clearly remember you standing behind Jan Brewer in 2010, cheering her on. You were happy she had won. This was 6 months after she signed SB 1070 into law, the most racist law in our state's and potentially our country's history.
6: Galan Woods firing back.
8: The idea that I would support policy that would racially profile anyone is a cynical political attack from a politician.
6: As for Treble, he says he wants to attach strong restrictions on ICE and have them focus on securing the border rather than forcing them into communities. Brandon King, KTAR News.
5: Marlene Galan Woods, by the way, was my latest guest on the AZ Political Podcast. 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
9: Among the candidates is Trump-backed former Arizona Cardinals kicker Jay Feely. He tells the AZ Political Podcast with Jim Sharp he believes his experience as an NFL broadcaster has helped prepare him for the role.
10: I think when we lost Charlie Kirk, we lost one of the great conservative communicators. 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But we need people willing to step into that void that have the ability to communicate and really truly have a heart for people. And that's at the core who my wife and I are.
9: He'll be taking on John Trobaugh, who believes his decades of experience in the tech industry will help Congress handle the AI revolution, and former state legislator Joseph Chaplick, who's been in politics since 2019. Live in the News Center, Colton Krolak, KTAR News.
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11: a path forward to sustainably manage data centers. I'm Heidi Hommel.
5: Right now, here is John Roller in the Valley Chevy Dealers Traffic Center.
12: All right, off and rolling on this Wednesday morning. Heads up, if you're coming in from the North Valley, southbound I-17, just adjacent to the Camelback off-ramp, we've got a crash blocking the HOV lanes. Troopers have pulled up just minutes ago trying to get this under control, but as you come south, southbound, you will run into slowing as you approach Camelback. Lean to the right to get around that. Other than that, eastbound I-10, we have our early morning push to get into town, and there is a tap of the brakes right at the eastbound I-10, right at 91st Avenue, right at the end of the on-ramp there from the 101 Awafria Freeway. East Valley, you're quiet, and the surface streets are quiet as well. John Roller, KTAR News.
13: Extreme heat warnings are in effect across the valley today. We are forecasting a high of 112 degrees, more than 5 degrees above average. Tomorrow, another 112. I'm ABC 15 meteorologist Jorge Torres.
4: Right now, it's partly cloudy in Tempe, 88 degrees at 503.
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5: This just into the KTAR News Center, an Iranian diplomat is rejecting claims made by the International Atomic Energy Agency that inspectors would visit nuclear enrichment sites in Iran soon. The Iranian deputy foreign minister posting on X this morning that nuclear site inspections would only be possible after a final U.S.-Iran deal. He says there are no plans for, quote, access to the facilities that were attacked or to nuclear material. 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
14: Arizonans are going to benefit from these tax cuts.
4: Speaking at a press conference yesterday, Governor Katie Hobbs touted the recently passed bipartisan budget and the tax cuts she says it will bring.
14: It includes a $6,000 deduction for seniors. It includes no taxes on tips and overtime. Next year, families will be able to claim a tax deduction for any child and dependent care expenses that are not covered by the federal tax credit.
4: The governor says that with this package, she's lowered taxes every single year she's been in office.
5: Something called the Global Urban Data Centers Pact looks to sustainably manage the growth of data centers, and Phoenix is one of the 40 cities worldwide to sign on.
15: The Phoenix metro area is the second largest data center hub in the U.S. with more than 100 data centers. Todd Thomas, founder of Woodchuck, a renewable energy company that works with data center projects, says data centers should add capacity to the grid, create jobs, and generate revenue.
16: How are we going to power it in such a way that it's net positive for the community? How are we going to cool it in a way that's net positive for the community? And what are the tax advantages or tax benefits that the local community is going to get?
15: He says cities can offer tax credits to attract data centers. However, the new state budget includes a three-year moratorium on new data center tax incentives. Heidi Hommel, KTAR News.
4: A terrible reminder of just how dangerous your pool can be.
17: This child is still in extremely critical condition.
4: Two young children pulled from Phoenix pools over the weekend. The Phoenix Fire Department tells parents, take steps to prevent these tragedies. Captain Rob McDade says watching kids near the water is key. Otherwise, they should not be able to access the water at all.
17: Your situational awareness and creating those barriers. We emphasize that the pool fence is the very last line of defense. If they make it to the pool fence, three other things broke down on our way to that.
4: You can find low-cost swimming lessons at many Valley public pools, which can help kids learn how to self-rescue if something does go wrong. KTAR and Fulton Homes remind you that 2 seconds is too long to take your eyes off kids near water. 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
12: All right, Jim, started the morning off with a crash southbound I-17 coming in from the North Valley. This is right near Camelback, and DPS troopers doing a good job getting this crash fully off to the right. So things are starting to level back out. You still have some leftover slowing if you are coming southbound on the I-17. That is it. The first of the morning push coming in from the West Valley, eastbound I-10. Still have a tap of the brakes as you come.

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15: It is 5:12 now on Arizona's Morning News with Jim Sharp and LaDonna Harvey. And from the KTAR Business Center, a 12-acre parcel of land in Chandler is being turned into a 180,000-square-foot speculative industrial space. Our partners at the Phoenix Business Journal tell us the project, known as 1056, will be located on the southwest corner of 56th Street and Chandler Boulevard. The land was bought for $16 million back in May.
0: Had a little sell-off yesterday on the market, and that one hurt, but today we're bouncing back a little bit.

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2: At 5:13, this is what you need to know right now. With CD1 Representative David Schweikert running for governor, Democrats are eager to try to flip that congressional seat. And last night, they took to the debate stage. 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
0: An Iranian diplomat has rejected comments by the head of the International Atomic Energy Agency, saying nuclear site inspections would only be possible after a final U.S.-Iran deal. Kazem Girabadi, a deputy foreign minister, made that comment on X.
2: A U.S. bank study is showing more and more small businesses are planning on additional investments, even as their growth slows. The report also says access to capital, higher energy prices, and inflation are putting pressure on small businesses across the country. All of our top stories are just 15 minutes away. 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
3: All right, DPS troopers able to clear that crash that started the morning off for folks coming in from the North Valley. This crash happened right near Camelback. It is out of the main line, and the slowdown only light right now as you come through Camelback into the stack this morning. Once you're to the stack, you are good to go. The early morning rush from the West Valley leveling out as well. Eastbound I-10, about 14 minutes on your right in. Only one spot of light slowing right at the 202 South Mountain transition. That's it. North Valley had a minor crash right near Union Hills on the southbound side of I-17. That quickly cleared, so you're looking good in the North Valley if you do need to transition to the Agua Fria or the Pima Freeway. John Roller, KTAR News.
2: All right, we have that excessive heat watch in effect today, starting at 10 a.m., running through tomorrow at 8. A high today, 112. Same for tomorrow with a 10% chance of rain. 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
0: Well, back on Monday, the U.S. Senate voted overwhelmingly to pass a broad housing bill that's aimed at lowering costs by making it easier to build homes and putting some limits on Wall Street investors' ability to buy up homes. That bill taken up by the House, where it's expected to pass, and the president is expected to sign it.
2: But could some things inside this bipartisan bill lead to unintended consequences? Let's talk with clinical professor Kimberly Winson-Guideman, who not only serves as director of ASU's Division of Real Estate, she's also the executive director of the International Real Estate Society. So, Kimberly, what are your impressions of this bill?
4: Well, good morning, and thank you for having me. Generally, I think this bill is a pretty good bill. Anything that is designed to increase housing supply is really, honestly, excellent. We're in a deficit right now in the United States of about 4 million homes. In Arizona, depending on who's counting, it's between 70,000 and 120,000 homes. We need to deregulate, and deregulation is what we need to build supply.
0: All right. And I do want to just add that the House did give final approval to that housing bill. What would we see inside this bill? Because anytime I see something that's supposed to help me, I always look for the law of unintended consequences.
4: Yeah, absolutely. So one of the things, and you did allude to this earlier, one of the things that's in the bill is it looks at institutional ownership, in particular institutional owners that own single family homes or more than 350 single family homes. Now, one thing that we need to understand about housing is we need a variety of supply, right? We need rental housing as much as, not quite as much, but we need rental housing as much as we need for sale housing or home owner occupied housing. When we start eliminating some of the rental housing, what ends up happening is you start seeing rents go up, right? Because the demand doesn't necessarily change. Okay. The other consequence that could be unintended from this is one thing that we always assume is we assume that if more housing supply goes on the market, that everyone is prepared to buy. Not everyone wants to buy. Not everyone is prepared to buy. Not everyone has a down payment. Okay, just because we put more housing supply on the market doesn't mean that's automatically going to switch renters into homeowners. Mm-hmm. But given the deficit that we have across the U.S. and that we have in Arizona, I think this bill is at least a good start.
2: You know, one of the unintended consequences, I was reading about in a Business Journal story, I think it was last month even, they wrote this, is the build to rent folks, which is kind of, that whole trend kind of started here in the Valley, where you're building communities of, you know, single family homes that are built just to be rented. And to your point, that's part of the rental picture as well, right?
4: Yeah, it is. And the other thing that you need to think about rent is, or rental properties, is this. Sometimes, like, let's take Scottsdale, for instance. Scottsdale is generally a higher price community, right? Not everyone can afford to buy there, but Scottsdale also has really good schools. People that can't afford to buy in Scottsdale might be able to afford to rent in Scottsdale. And if they can rent there, they can potentially send their kids to better schools. And that helps with the overall, you know, economy, gives them kids better education. And we know that the number one reason people move where they do is because of the quality of the public schools. So when we start taking away those rental opportunities from those people, then that can, again, be an unintended consequence that maybe isn't so great.
0: We are talking with Kimberly Winsome Guideman. She is a clinical professor, serves as director of ASU's Division of Real Estate and executive director of the International Real Estate Society. There was something there. It seems like there's something in this bill for almost everybody to like. Is there anything that you look at and you say, ooh, I don't know about that?
4: Yeah, I think making the institutional investors the boogeyman is probably not the way to go. I think we like to, you know, a lot of times you hear in the news, you think, oh, the big corporations are buying up all the houses and now no one can afford to buy a house. I mean, that's not really the case. If you look at, for example, let's take California. California's housing supply, they're in about a 15% deficit given the entire housing supply, right? They need more housing. Institutional ownership is only about 0.1% of that housing.
2: Wow.
4: So 0.1% relative to the 15% need. So institutional buyers own a lot of homes relative to mom and pop investors, okay? But they don't necessarily own the entire country. Even if you look at markets like Atlanta has the highest percentage of institutional owners, but they're only at about 2.5% or even less.
2: Right. Well, we always appreciate your insight. Once again, Dr. Kimberly Winsome Guideman, who is the director of ASU's Division of Real Estate. She's also the director of the International Real Estate Society.
0: It's always so good to get insight into legislation, especially because it's huge.
2: Yeah, this is,
0: you know,
2: a huge
0: and it's
2: bill.
0: It's yeah. huge, and there's a lot that goes into it. Mm-hmm. Coming up in just moments, firefighters are gaining ground on at least one Arizona wildfire.
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3: All right, southbound I-17 looking a whole lot better. Had an early morning crash. It was rather minor and quickly moved off the main line. So right now about 10-11 minutes from Cactus down to the stack. Eastbound I-10, light slowing starting right at about 91st Avenue into town. 14 minutes on your right in. And East Valley, you're looking very good, very quiet. John Roller, KTAR News.
0: We have, believe it or not, a 10% chance of rain today. Otherwise, we're under an extreme heat watch. That starts at 10 o'clock this morning and lasts until 8 o'clock tomorrow night. We're looking for a high of right around 112 today and tomorrow. Maybe back down to 110 on Friday and 107 on Saturday. Triple digit heat, zero stress. 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
2: It is 5:25 now on Arizona's Morning News with Jim Sharp and LaDonna Harvey. And updates on two wildfires burning in Arizona this morning. The Sycamore Fire, 17% contained. It has burned 9,530 acres. The Gila County Sheriff's Office has put the area of MK Ranch under set evacuation status, which means residents should be ready to leave even if the threat of the fire isn't immediate. By the way, that fire burning north of Globe. As for the Pocket Fire burning near Sedona, it is 0% contained at this moment with 638 acres burned. Public meeting on the fire with officials is scheduled for 7 p.m. tomorrow at Sanagua Middle School in Flagstaff.
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3: All right, roads looking pretty good right now. One minor crash to start the morning off, southbound 17 at Camelback, quickly cleared, and so has the backup. You're looking very good if you're coming in from the North Valley, about 10 minutes from Cactus down to the stack. And East Valley, you're looking very good. The 24 near Williams Gateway flowing smoothly to the Santan Freeway. Same thing with the 347 out of Maricopa. Pretty easy going all the way over to the I-10. John Roller, KTAR News.
0: We are looking at a high of 112 today. The extreme heat watch goes into effect at 10 a.m. and lasts through tomorrow at 8 p.m. Triple digit heat, zero stress. 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
2: Coming up on Arizona's Morning News at 5:30, a hotly contested Valley congressional seat. The candidates hoping to keep it debating tonight. The ones hoping to flip it debated last night.
0: Now it's Mitch Fereldis from the Parker & Sons Heating, Cooling, Plumbing, and Electrical Sports Desk.
15: The Diamondbacks ended their losing streak yesterday thanks to some clutch at-bats. An eventful ninth inning with seven total runs scored went the Diamondbacks' way in a 4-3 win over the Cardinals. Nolan Arenado broke the scoreless tie with an RBI double, and Eduardo Rodriguez was sharp again with 6 2/3 scoreless innings. Game 3 of the series is this evening from Busch Stadium. First pitch is at 4:45, and you can hear the call on Arizona Sports 98.7 FM. That's sports. Mitch Fereldis, KTAR News.
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2: Good morning. It is 5:30. Democrats who want to replace Republican David Schweikert made their cases.
20: I'm Jim Sharp.
0: I'm LaDonna Harvey. That's our top story. Four Democrats hoping to flip that congressional District 1 seat in November took to the debate stage. Among them was Rick McCartney, the former chair of the Maricopa County Workforce Development Board. He took aim at the Trump administration's approach to immigration.
21: We have to absolutely rip up ICE. What ICE is doing in our communities is fearful. It is absolutely against due process of law, and it is completely un-American.
0: He also called for impeaching the president and holding power to account should Democrats flip the U.S. House.
2: Meanwhile, Republicans running for the District 1 seat will take the debate stage tonight, and KTAR's Colton Krolak is live in the News Center with a preview.
22: Yeah, that race features three candidates, all with vastly different experience, such as John Trobaugh, a tech and industry CEO, something he tells the AZ Political Podcast with Jim Sharp Congress has never had.
23: So we have legislators and lawmakers who are making laws regulating the fastest growing engine of our economic future as a nation and in Arizona who have no industry experience. So it doesn't make sense to me. So I said, look, I've got to jump in, protect Arizona.
22: His opponents include former Arizona Cardinals kicker Jay Feely, who believes his experience as a football broadcaster will help him communicate in Congress and with the public, and former state legislator Joseph Chaplick, who's been in politics since 2019. Live in the News Center, Colton Krolak, KTAR News.
2: Thanks, Colton. You can watch the full CD1 Democratic debate on KTAR's YouTube channel. It's also where you can see the Republican debate tonight at 6 o'clock with a replay at 7 on 92.3 FM.
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24: Phoenix Fire warning about the deadly consequences of lacking pool safety. I'm Ballin Overstoles.
0: Right now we go live to the Valley Chevy Dealers Traffic Center with John Roller.
3: All right, taking a look at the southbound 101 Awafria Freeway right in the transition ramp where ADOT is installing a new bridge there to the eastbound I-10. Not looking bad at all. We're back to summer light as far as the eastbound I-10 is concerned. About 14 minutes on your ride in. Southbound I-17, 10 minutes from Cactus down to the stack, and the 51 flowing smoothly. Shea Boulevard down to the mini stack, about 8 minutes on your ride in. John Roller, KTAR News.
25: The Valley is under extreme heat warnings today and tomorrow. Both days will hit 112 degrees. That is more than 5 degrees above average for this point in June. I'm ABC 15 meteorologist Jorge Torres.
2: At 5:32, it is 89 degrees in Mesa.
0: So, have you been wondering what tax cuts you might be getting now that a new state budget's been passed?
4: Arizonans are going to benefit from these tax cuts.
5: Speaking at a press conference yesterday, Governor Katie Hobbs touting the recently passed bipartisan budget and the tax cuts it will bring.
4: It includes a $6,000 deduction for seniors. It includes no taxes on tips and overtime. Next year, families will be able to claim a tax deduction for any child and dependent care expenses that are not covered by the federal tax credit.
5: Governor Hobbs says that with this package, she has lowered taxes every single year she's been in office. Kellen Shover, KTAR News.
2: Phoenix is one of 40 cities worldwide to sign on to the Global Urban Data Centers Pact. The goal is to sustainably manage the growth of data centers.
6: You want your data center to bring more capacity than it requires so it can feed energy back to the grid. And then you combine that with grid utility management.
2: Todd Thomas, founder of Woodchuck, a renewable energy company that works with data centers, explains that municipalities can also offer tax credits to attract data centers but still generate enough revenue to help the community. The new state budget includes a three-year moratorium on new data center tax incentives.
0: With summer here, you're probably ready to hit the pool, but Phoenix Fire warns safety should be top of mind.
24: Phoenix Fire getting this message out after a tragic weekend with two very young children drowning. One remains in critical condition and another passed away. Captain Rob McDade says,
7: we went from none to a very tragic weekend, and we just wanted to make sure that we are amplifying the message as the leading cause of traumatic injury for children, for pediatric children in the state of Arizona, is drowning.
24: He urges parents to always watch kids when they're near water, including being physically present, since drownings can be silent. When the pool isn't in use, there should be multiple barriers preventing kids from getting to the water, and many Valley cities are also offering low-cost swimming lessons for families. Ballin Overstoles, KTAR News.
0: KTAR in Fulton Homes reminds you 2 seconds is too long to take your eyes off kids near water. Learn more by going to ktar.com/water safety.
1: Eyes on Education.
2: Arizona's school voucher program is getting some upgrades that could keep the financial platform secure and efficient.
8: Arizona Treasurer Kimberly Yee announced her office will be using artificial intelligence to improve the program's current system, which allows families to use education tax dollars for alternative education options. The changes will make the platform easier for families to use and cut down on misspent funds in the program. Yee is also running for state superintendent in the July primary election. There are currently over 102,000 students enrolled in the ESA program. Shira Tanzer, KCAR News.
0: St. Mary's Food Bank always strives to make sure everyone is comfortable, no matter whether it's your first time or a returning guest. Director of Public Relations at St. Mary's is Jerry Brown and tells Outspoken with Bruce and Gatos they are eager to help.
20: And when you see the first timers come in, how does this work? What do I do? The relief that it's not going to be an arduous process, that in 15 minutes, I'm walking out with a grocery cart with $75 to $100 worth of food.
26: Oh my gosh.
20: And it's the first time that I'm going to have something in my refrigerator in 3 weeks.
0: There is still time to donate to Outspoken Against Hunger by texting the word food to 62620. Every $1 you donate provides 5 meals to those in need. And there's a big tax break for doing that, too.
2: Yeah.
0: I'm just saying.
2: Yeah. It can't hurt, right? To get that money back, right? Phoenix is getting a head start on the 4th of July with a light show that started trading fireworks for drones last year.
27: It was very, very well attended last year, and we had a lot of positive feedback within the surrounding community because we didn't have complaints of dogs running away from their yards. We didn't have complaints of the haze that the fireworks leave after the show was over, and the community was happy.
2: That's Norina Ortega with Phoenix's Parks and Rec Department. She's in charge of organizing the free event called After Dark in the Park. It is this Saturday at 6 p.m.
0: Coming up, did the DEA allow fentanyl to flood American streets?
2: We will talk about that next, and let's talk some traffic right now with John Roller, who's in the Valley Chevy Dealers Traffic Center.
3: All right. Thank you, Jim. Right now, listening to traffic going on around Grand Avenue and 107th Avenue. Reports of a crash there that left behind some nails in the roadway. I am seeing a little bit of slowing on Grand Avenue, so if you are making your way over to the 101, heads up, we'll keep an eye out for that. Again, that's 107th Avenue and Grand in the Northwest Valley. that's it as far as the surface streets. You're looking very good. We do have some slowing on Northern coming in towards the 101 through that construction zone. And right now, the eastbound I-10, the only main line showing any type of slowing, and it's not bad. Right now, about 16, 17 minutes from the 101 into downtown Phoenix. John Roller, KTAR News.
0: We do have a, strangely, 10% chance of rain today, but we also have an extreme heat watch in effect. It starts at 10 this morning and lasts until 8 o'clock tomorrow night. Highs of about 112 each day. Friday, we should be dipping down to 110. 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
2: 5:42 now on Arizona's Morning News with Jim Sharp and LaDonna Harvey. And from the KTAR Business Center, a former branch manager of a Wells Fargo bank in Mesa has been sentenced to 4 years in federal prison after being found guilty of embezzling $655,000 from the bank. Our partners at the Phoenix Business Journal tell us that Brooke McDonough, a 35-year-old Mesa resident, embezzled the money over the course of 7 months. between June of 21 and February of 2022.
0: In overnight trading, we are up across the board, not by a whole lot, but we'll take it considering what happened yesterday. We're up 36 on the Dow, 24 on the S&P, 172 on the NASDAQ. 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
2: At 5:43, this is what you need to know right now. Democrats hoping to flip David Schweikert's seat in Congress made their case for why you should vote for them in a primary debate last night. Tonight, Republicans hoping to keep that seat red do the same. 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
0: The Senate, for the first time, has approved a war powers resolution to try to block U.S. military action against Iran. The vote yesterday came as lawmakers watched the president's efforts to resolve the conflict. A growing number of Republicans in both houses have expressed concerns.
2: A stark warning on Capitol Hill about safety in the skies. An airline rep, industry rep, claims that the close calls between planes that have been making headlines in recent months may only be the tip of the iceberg. Just last weekend, a Delta flight had to abort landing in Boston because an American jet was just 300 feet away on an intersecting runway. All of our top stories are just 15 minutes away. 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
3: All right, new crash just north of Sky Harbor. This is from the eastbound 202 Red Mountain Freeway to the southbound 143, the Hohokam. It's in the rampway there. Looks to be fairly minor, and it's light enough out that you're able to see this. So not causing a whole lot of slowing. Then in the Northwest Valley, we've got a crash. Grand Avenue right at 107th Avenue. Looks like the northbound lanes are affected there. And we do have reports some nails are left in the roadway there. So heads up for that. John Roller, KTAR News.
2: An extreme heat watch in effect beginning at 10 a.m. this morning, lasting until 8 p.m. tomorrow with highs of 112. And a 10% chance of rain today. Triple digit heat, zero stress. 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
0: You know, just last month, we reported that at a time when drug overdose deaths were actually going down across the country, here in Arizona, they were going up. We were one of only seven states that saw an increase last year, going from around 2,500 OD deaths to 2,700 between 2024 and 2025. That's a 17% rise for us.
2: That was the second highest increase percentage-wise of any state, trailing only New Mexico, which saw a 21% rise in drug OD deaths between 2024 and 2025. And ABC News national correspondent Jim Ryan is joining us now with what may be an explanation for this rise in OD deaths in the Southwest. Jim, it's based on what a DEA whistleblower just revealed, right?
16: Yeah, and two others now have come forward also to join in the claims that David Howell, the DEA agent for 19 years, has made, saying that it was policy in New Mexico, they're in the Albuquerque office, to allow some street-level dealers, not working with them, but to allow them to go free and for those drugs that they had to be distributed onto the street in the name of catching the bigger fish. In other words, they would sort of watch where these drugs were coming into New Mexico and then follow, you know, trace up the supply chain to try to find the manufacturers and the major distributors. David Howell, this DEA agent whistleblower, says that that policy undoubtedly costs lives.
0: Yeah. How much fentanyl are we talking about here? Because it only takes, what, 3 grains of it to kill an entire city or something?
16: It's horribly powerful stuff. Remember about a month ago, there was a case in a small town outside of Albuquerque. The police and the firefighters were sent there on a welfare check. They found two people dead from fentanyl overdose. A third person would die later. And many of those first responders, LaDonna, had to be hospitalized for treatment of simply coming into contact with the stuff. Now, David Howell says that hundreds of thousands of tablets of fentanyl were allowed onto the streets of New Mexico as DEA agents were going after those bigger fish. The DEA, by the way, isn't necessarily denying it, but is defending it, saying in a statement that, quote, the investigative decisions at issue were lawful, reasonable under the circumstances, and consistent with department guidance. So it's not so much a defense as an explanation.
2: You know, I'm going to be interested to hear what Albuquerque police have to say about all this, because they very often work with the DAA, but also, you know, they conduct their own investigations. And I'd imagine they can't be too happy about this.
16: No, I think you're right, Jim. I mean, they have to deal with the consequences of that and you know, the dangers on the street from this extremely powerful drug. So, yeah, I mean, this is still all very fresh. This David Howell, the DEA agent, is supposed to be interviewed by some members of Congress today. I don't think we're talking about a subcommittee or a committee hearing in public, but private conversations with lawmakers. That could just be the start of a bigger investigation.
0: You know, it's interesting because it just seems unwise to treat fentanyl the same way that you would treat, I don't know, you know, marijuana back when it was as illegal as it used to be, because it's so much deadlier. Mm-hmm. I mean, this isn't just something that's going to get you high. This is something that can just absolutely kill you. And with hundreds of thousands of tablets out there, this method doesn't seem like it makes any sense.
16: Well, I think you're right. And I think that's what was so shocking to these whistleblowers, is that a drug as dangerous and potent as fentanyl was being essentially allowed, or in DEA terms, walked onto the street. And what's more, I mean, you're right. It, in and of itself, fentanyl is extremely powerful. But and then it's adulterated with stuff. You don't know where it's coming from. The stuff manufactured in labs in Mexico could have other things in it that makes it even more dangerous.
2: Yeah, you know, what's interesting is I have an acquaintance who is on the warrant squad in Phoenix, and he's a lot of what they do is, you know, arrests for drugs and whatnot. And in many cases, the pills have gotten less potent because they realized we're killing off our customer base, right? And so, but you never know. And that's the problem with any illicit drug, is you never know what it contains, because, you know, you don't know if they even know what they're doing when they're manufacturing this. But it does, in a way, make sense what the DEA is saying, that by allowing these people to remain on the street, they were able to trace back to the manufacturers and the large distributors, basically back to the cartels.
16: Right. Yeah, that's how it works in theory. David Howell said that there were dealers who brought drugs into New Mexico. Those street level dealers were watched very carefully. But once they were arrested, now the DEA couldn't account for those thousands and thousands of tablets that they had brought into the area. So, yeah, the arrest was made, but the drug still managed to get out there.
0: Wow. Well, and the problem with, you know, trying to cut the head off the Hydra is all of the other heads that just appear, and with fentanyl so cheap to make, and those ingredients coming in from China, I mean, it seems like anybody could do it. I wouldn't know, but I'm just saying.
16: Well, you're right. I mean, it's a pretty wide profit margin that those folks are working with. But I mean, on the upside, I suppose, if there is one here, nationally, the number of fentanyl overdose deaths, according to the CDC, has fallen, or did fall in the last fiscal year, by about 25%. In New Mexico, the number rose by 21%.
2: Yeah. It's crazy. And here in Arizona, up 17% drug overdose deaths between 24 and 2025. It's 5:51 now on Arizona's Morning News. ABC News national correspondent Jim Ryan joining us this morning.
0: Coming up in just a few moments, what an audit said about some funky water bills in Gilbert.
2: Here now is John Roller in the Valley Chevy Dealers Traffic Center.
3: All right, well, here's something you don't see every day. We've got a car hung up on the eastbound side of the I-10 right near the 43rd Avenue off-ramp. Looks like might have figured out he was taking the wrong off-ramp and tried to get back on the eastbound I-10. He's hung up on the wall there, and that's causing a curiosity factor and a little bit of slowing as you come through the 43rd Avenue area there. Just lean to the left. They'll have to get a tow truck to get it off the wall there. Also, southbound 143, right from the eastbound Loop 202, Red Mountain Freeway and the transition ramp, you've got a crash there as well. Crash at Broadway and 40th Street and 107th Avenue in Grand. Watch for a crash northbound in the Youngtown area. John Roller, KTAR News.
0: Even though we do have a 10% chance of rain today, we're looking for partly cloudy skies and a high of 112. Extreme heat watch goes into effect at 10 this morning. Lasts until tomorrow night at 8 p.m. Triple-digit heat, zero stress. 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
2: All right. As you listen to that forecast there, there's a slight chance of rain today, but that could become a much bigger chance over the next few days because we are officially in the monsoon season. 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
2: It's 5:55 now on Arizona's Morning News with Jim Sharp and LaDonna Harvey. An audit into Gilbert water rates is showing some interesting results.
21: The findings follow months of concerns from some Gilbert residents who questioned why their water bills had increased so dramatically. The town hired Kimley Horn and Associates to conduct an independent review of water meter accuracy, historical water use, billing records, and customer service logs. The final report found no evidence of system-wide water meter failures, but it did identify some residential customers who were overbilled. Officials say some customers have already received credits, and other affected customers will be contacted directly as additional account reviews continue.
2: That is Adam Shumes with our TV partners at ABC 15.
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3: All right, eastbound I-10, you've got a spot of slowing coming into town. Just past the 202 transition, we've got a car hung up on the median wall to the right there at 43rd Avenue, and that is causing a curiosity factor coupled with just more people getting their day underway. Right now, about 22 minutes from the 101 into downtown Phoenix, southbound I-17, a little bit of volume starting to build right at about Indian School Road down to Thomas, then you are good to go into the stack. We do have a crash eastbound loop 202, the Red Mountain Freeway, right in the transition ramp to the southbound state route to 143. Also look for a crash Broadway and 40th Street. And in the Northwest Valley, you've got a crash 107th Avenue and Grand Avenue. John Roller, KTAR News.
2: Slight chance of rain today with a high of 112, triple-digit heat, zero stress. 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
2: Coming up on Arizona's Morning News at 6, a hotly contested seat in Congress and the people who'd like to be sitting in it.
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5: 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Round 2 of the draft continues this evening. 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With the round starting at 5 over on ESPN 620 AM. 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
0: Good morning. It's 6 o'clock. The Democrats who'd like to flip CD1 made their cases last night. I'm LaDonna Harvey.
2: And I'm Jim Sharp. That's our top story. On the debate stage last night, 4 Democrats made their case to try to flip Arizona's first congressional district to blue. It's been held since 2023 by Republican David Schweikert, who's now running for governor.
25: 2 of those Democrats were Marlene Galland-Woods and Amish Shah, both of whom ran in 2024, with Shah going on to lose in the general election against Republican David Schweikert. Galland-Woods, in the opening minutes, skeptical of support for Shah.
28: In the last primary election for this seat, 6 of us were running. I was the only one Republicans spent against attacking me. They didn't spend any money against Amish. Why? They were afraid of me, and they knew that they could beat him.
25: Shah's response was a call for unity in the district.
29: We've built a broad coalition of 30-plus Democrats who have endorsed me, but also 3 Republicans who served with me and said, you know what, we didn't always agree on priorities, but you served with integrity down there, and we respect that.
25: Brandon King, KTER News.
0: Across the aisle, the Republicans who want that seat will debate tonight. And again, that's CD1. Colton Krolak is live with that story.
4: That's right, LaDonna. Among the candidates is Trump-backed former Arizona Cardinals kicker Jay Feely. He tells the AZ Political Podcast with Jim Sharp he believes his experience as an NFL broadcaster has helped prepare him for the role.
9: I think when we lost Charlie Kirk, we lost one of the great conservative communicators. And I don't think that myself nor anybody else can step in and fill that void. But we need people willing to step into that void that have the ability to communicate and really truly have a heart for people. And that's at the core who my wife and I are.
4: He'll be taking on John Trobaugh, who believes his decades of experience in the tech industry will help Congress handle the AI revolution, and former state legislator Joseph Chaplick, who's been in politics since 2019. Live in the News Center, Colton Krolak, KTAR News.
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11: Phoenix joins the global coalition to strike a balance with data centers. I'm Heidi Hommel.
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3: All right, back to the eastbound I-10 right near 43rd Avenue. And I think this is the first time I've seen a car. The rear end of this car is literally hung up on the right median wall there. And it's stuck. You can't move it. And folks are driving by. Taking a look on, never seen that before. So we'll keep an eye on that. Not really blocking anything, just the curiosity factor and more folks starting their day. Right now, about 24 minutes on your ride in from the Alma Fria Freeway into downtown Phoenix. That's about it for the Valley Main Lines, Broadway and 40th Street. You've got a crash there and working to clean up a crash in the Northwest Valley, 107th Avenue and Grand Avenue, left behind some nails as a result of this crash. John Roller, KTAR News.
12: 112 degrees today in the valley, 112 again tomorrow. Extreme heat warnings are in effect, and we're running more than 5 degrees above average for late June. I'm ABC 15 meteorologist Jorge Torres.
0: Some clouds, some sun, and 87 degrees in Scottsdale at 6:04.
2: The Apache Junction Police Department has issued a turquoise alert for 13-year-old Skylar Corville. She's described as 5 feet and 8 inches tall, 125 pounds, with brown hair and blue eyes, and was last seen wearing a dark gray shirt and camouflage pants. Corville was last seen Friday just after 1 p.m., where she got into an argument with family members at a Circle K near University and Meridian Drives. She then walked southbound, eventually getting into what was described as an early 2000s white Chevy Impala with damage on the front driver's side. The driver of that car was determined to be, by security footage, to be a man in his 50s or 60s. Anyone with any information on Corville's location or condition is asked to call Apache Junction Police immediately.
13: Arizonans are going to benefit from these tax cuts.
0: That's Governor Katie Hobbs celebrating the success of the newly passed bipartisan budget. She says those tax cuts will be a boon to your wallet.
13: Especially when I hear every day from folks who are continuing to be squeezed by Washington's cost hiking agenda, and this will put more money back in their pockets to help them put food on the table, gas in their car, and pay their utilities.
0: The governor says some of those savings include no tax on tips or overtime, a $6,000 deduction for seniors, and child care tax credits.
2: Something called the Global Urban Data Centers Pact is designed to sustainably manage the growth of data centers, and Phoenix is one of the 40 cities worldwide to sign on.
11: The Phoenix metro area is the second largest data center hub in the U.S. with more than 100 data centers. Todd Thomas, founder of Woodchuck, a renewable energy company that works with data center projects, says data centers should add capacity to the grid, create jobs, and generate revenue.
14: How are we going to power it in such a way that it's net positive for the community? How are we going to cool it in a way that's net positive for the community? And what are the tax advantages or tax benefits that the local community is going to get?
11: He says cities can offer tax credits to attract data centers. However, the new state budget includes a 3-year moratorium on new data center tax incentives. Heidi Hommel, KTAR News.
15: Children can't make that disconnect of how dangerous it really is.
0: The Phoenix Fire Department warns safety needs to be top of mind at the pool this summer after a tragic weekend with two very young children drowning. Captain Rob McDade says
15: the overriding thing is we have drownings where there are adults poolside and somebody thinks it's somebody else's responsibility to look at the children and watch where they are.
0: He adds, when the pool is not in use, make sure there are several barriers in between kids and that water. KTAR and Fulton Homes reminds you, 2 seconds is too long to take your eyes off kids near water. 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
2: Coming up, who will emerge as the winner of tonight's Republican debate in the Northeast Valley's first congressional district? And will a win in the debate mean a win in the election? We'll talk with an expert next.
0: First, though, we go to the roads live from the Valley Chevy Dealers Traffic Center, where somebody's back end is not where it should be.
3: Yeah, I sent you guys a picture. I've never quite seen this before. It is on the eastbound side of the I-10, right near 43rd Avenue. And we're all kind of asking how this car got hung up on the median wall. Looks like he might have decided he didn't want to get off at 43rd Avenue and tried to get back on the I-10. But the back end of this car is hung up and people are taking a look at this. And that's caused a little bit of slowing. A little further west, taking a look at a new crash right now. Coming in eastbound I-10 right near 99th Avenue. This is off to the left against the median wall, but fire just pulled up on the scene. Lean to the right to get around that. John Roller, KTAR News.
2: Slight chance of rain today with a partly cloudy sky and a high of 112 degrees. Triple digit heat, zero stress. 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
15: 6:12 now on Arizona's Morning News. I'm Jim Sharp. She's LaDonna Harvey. And from the KTAR Business Center, business not expected to slow down for the brand new Buc-ee's in Goodyear after thousands of customers flooded the store for Monday's grand opening. Our partners at the Phoenix Business Journal tell us an estimated 40,000 cars are expected to fill the parking lot this week alone over the next decade. Buc-ee's is expected to generate $315 million in economic activity.
16: Wow.
15: Yeah.
16: All right. Checking the latest numbers on Wall Street. We are about, 22 minutes away from the opening. We're down 21 on the Dow, up 16 on the S&P, and up 108 on the NASDAQ. Visit the Business Center at KTAR.com for more.
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15: At 6:13, this is what you need to know right now. Congressional District 1 Representative David Schweikert's running for governor, and Democrats eager to try to flip that congressional seat last night took to the debate stage. Tonight, it's the Republicans, and we'll talk in depth about what to expect tonight in just moments.
16: An Iranian diplomat rejects comments by the head of the IAEA saying nuclear site inspections would only be possible after a final U.S.-Iran deal. A deputy foreign minister made that comment on X.
15: Justice Department just announced one of its biggest healthcare fraud crackdowns ever. More than 450 people facing charges connected to $6 billion taxpayer dollars. In one case, a nurse practitioner allegedly ran a $900 million

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1: The good news is she's got to give up the Ferrari. All right, let's go live to the Valley Chevy Dealers Traffic Center. What's going on the roads?
2: All right, eastbound I-10, 99th Avenue had a crash that was blocking the HOV lane, but DPS troopers and medical units have moved this crash off the main line. So looking a little bit better as you move your way through the 101. It's up ahead at 43rd Avenue. Now, I'm happy to report that a tow truck has pulled up on the scene in the median graveling there and going to try to get the back end of this. Little car that is hung up on the wall to the right there, off the wall and back on its way today. But you've got a curiosity factor and more volume right now at tap of the brakes starting right at 67th Avenue, and that's going to stay with you right to 35th Avenue. Then once you're to the stack, you are good to go. One other crash, Broadway Road and 40th Street, and that earlier crash on the eastbound 202 Red Mountain Freeway right in the transition ramp to the State Route 143. That is cleared away. John Roller, KTAR News.
0: 10% chance of rain today with a high of 112. 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
1: With David Schweikert leaving Congress, picking the right primary candidate in the Northeast Valley's Congressional District 1 could be essential to Republicans retaining control of the entire U.S. House. So there's a lot of attention being paid to tonight's primary debate. Among the three Republicans who are running, we have former state legislator Joseph Chaplick, tech executive John Trobaugh, and former Cardinals kicker Jay Feely.
0: And helping us to preview the CD1 GOP debate is Republican political consultant Sean Noble, who served as chief of staff to Arizona Congressman Jod Shadegg before founding the political firm DC London. Sean, thanks for joining us. Everybody assumed that Cardinals kicker Jay Feely jumping in made him the instant leader in this race, but the scant polling that we've seen hasn't really exactly borne that out.
3: Yeah, there has not been a lot of polling. And what I think that tells you is that there's nobody that's broken out. Because if there had been, they would be pushing that out there. We'd be seeing more of that. This debate will be interesting because, you know, one of the things that's we've watched in this race is this has gotten pretty ugly. They've had some forums and some debates before tonight in which there was a lot of elbows thrown and pretty wild accusations. So it will be very interesting to see this debate on the heels of the Democratic debate last night. And on the heels of the governor's debate, which was last week, the governor's debate came across as something that people thought was going to be more fireworks. And it was really your typical 1990s debate, right? So it'll be interesting to see if the gentlemen go into this thinking, oh, I need to have a debate that is more substantive and not attacking, or if they feel like I've got to cut in through the noise and create a scene. Because what will happen is more people will watch clips of the debate than watch the debate itself. And so there's going to be thinking about what can I get as my clip, as my viral moment, as my, you know, my social media hit. And unfortunately, in this day and age, that makes debates less conversations and more, you know, one-liners.
0: Yeah.
1: Is there any chance, in your opinion, that John Trobaugh can raise his level of awareness enough to be a real challenger to Feely and Chaplick? They're the better-known candidates.
3: That's a great question. And a debate is a good chance to introduce yourself to people who may not have seen you. What will actually depend on for John is if he says something compelling that gets attention, and then he can actually clip that and, you know, push that out to voters. A lot of this is going to be determined on what kind of budgets the campaigns have to actually push their message based on what they did on the debate. Jay Feely clearly has the vast majority of resources. Trobaugh has personal money. So, you know, we don't know whether he's going to dump a bunch more as we're starting early voting, you know, today. The ballots go out today. And Chaplick, I think he's going to be the scrappiest one because he views himself as the true conservative, and he has by far the least amount of money. So he's going to have to cut through. And he's been the one that's been, I think, the most on the attack.
0: We are talking with Sean Noble, who heads the political firm DC London. He's a former chief of staff for former Arizona Congressman John Shattuck. Does winning the debate tonight, which isn't decided, by the way, the way Feely's games were decided, you know, with points, it's us talking heads going, oh, I think he won, or no, that person won. Does that translate into a win come the primary election on July 21st?
3: I would predict that this debate, the chances of this debate having a marginal impact on the outcome is pretty small. It could be. I think the thing that these candidates need to keep in mind is the worst thing for them is having some moment which is a disaster. Mm. I mean, this can hurt somebody. There's no one that's going to have such a great moment. It's like, oh, that's the winner. He's the one. I don't think anybody's going to view it that way. You know, there's partisans on all three sides because everyone has their strong supporters. So there'll be a lot of, you know, barbs thrown back and forth on social media. But at the end of the day, what it's going to come down to is whether they can cut through with some kind of a message that can be amplified and move the needle. As you pointed out, Jay Feely and Joe Chaplick have much more name ID. And so it'll be interesting to see if Trobo can make that cut through on that. But a lot's going to happen in the next 2 weeks, because as early ballots go out, this is when the spend really starts to spike.
1: Right. Republican political consultant Sean Noble, who was the chief of staff to Arizona Congressman John Shattuck before founding the political firm DC London, joining us pre-debate. And this is certainly important because this is one of those seats that it could go either way.
0: Yeah. Absolutely.
1: It could tip into either direction. And so whoever wins, they got a lot riding on it.
0: Yeah, exactly. Thanks a lot, Sean. Appreciate it. It is 6:21 now on Arizona's Morning News. And coming up in moments here, that big Medicare fraud bust. You will not believe the amounts of money involved in all this.
1: Man, that's a lot of dough. First, though, let's go live to the Valley Chevy Dealers Traffic Center.
2: All right. Taking a look at the stack right now, right in the transition ramp from the southbound I-17 to the eastbound I-10, heading into downtown Phoenix. And we've got a tap of the brakes in that transition ramp. Looks like we had a car struggling along there. That is in the clearing stages. That earlier crash, eastbound I-10, right at 99th Avenue, that has moved off, but the heaviest slowing is right as you approach the 202 transition ramp. A little bit of a curiosity factor. We've got a car hung up on the wall on the right side, right from the off-ramp at 43rd Avenue to the eastbound I-10. Not blocking anything. Folks just looking at this car hung up on the wall there. And one surface street crash, Broadway and 40th Street. 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John Roller, KTAR News.
1: Now, we do have a 10% chance of rain today. Otherwise, partly cloudy skies. That high of 112 throws us into an extreme heat watch that's in effect starting at 10 this morning and lasting through 8 tomorrow night. Triple digit heat, zero stress. 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
1: Good morning. It is 6:25. I'm LaDonna Harvey and he's Jim Sharp. This is Arizona's Morning News.
0: The Justice Department announced one of its biggest healthcare fraud crackdowns ever, with more than 450 people facing charges connected to $6 billion in alleged scams involving taxpayer money.
17: In one case, a nurse practitioner allegedly ran a $900 million scheme, billing Medicare for unnecessary skin grafts. Officials say she took that money and bought an $800,000 necklace, a Ferrari, and a luxury vacation. The FBI also announced two more suspects on its most wanted fraudsters list, allegedly connected to nearly $700 million in medical testing schemes.
0: That is ABC's Karen Hua.
1: Now let's go live to the Valley Chevy Dealers Traffic Center and get those roads.
2: All right, not too bad. Eastbound I-10, the one main line showing pretty normal slowing this time of morning. Couple of spots of slowing right at 43rd Avenue. We've got a car hung up on the median wall to the right there, not blocking any lanes, just a curiosity factor. Right now about 24 minutes from the 101 into downtown Phoenix. Southbound I-17 from Cactus down to the stack, about 14 minutes on your right in. New crash coming in Tolleson, 94th Avenue and Buckeye. Also have a crash in Chandler this morning, Dobson Road and Warner. John Roller, KTAR News.
0: Well, it looks like the monsoon is trying to rear its head today. We have a slight chance of rain, partly cloudy skies, and a high of 112, triple-digit heat, zero stress. 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
1: Coming up at 6:30, a hotly contested congressional seat, what we heard from the Democrats and what we might hear from the Republicans.
0: Right now, here's Mitch Fereldez from the Parker & Sons Heating, Cooling, Plumbing, and Electrical Sports Desk.
18: The Diamondbacks ended their losing streak yesterday thanks to some clutch at-bats. An eventful ninth inning with 7 total runs scored went the Diamondbacks' way in a 4-3 win over the Cardinals. Nolan Arenado broke the scoreless tie with an RBI double, and Eduardo Rodriguez was sharp again with 6 2/3 scoreless innings. Game 3 of the series is this evening from Busch Stadium. First pitch is at 4:45, and you can hear the call on Arizona Sports 98.7 FM. That's sports. Mitch Fereldez, KTAR News.
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0: Good morning. It is 6:30. They want to make that congressional seat blue. I'm Jim Sharp.
1: I'm LaDonna Harvey. Our top story, as Republican David Schweikert looks to be Arizona's next governor, four Democrats at last night's debate are hoping to flip that seat in Congress. 2024 candidate Marlene Galan Woods took aim at President Trump and ICE.
27: They would like to ship off people who have been here since they were 5 years old to a country that they don't know. And that is inhumane. It's wrong. And we need grown-ups in the room to pass comprehensive immigration reform.
1: Surgeon Amish Shah emphasized the need for a pathway for DACA recipients and a guest worker program in the U.S.
0: As for the Republican candidates hoping to succeed David Schweikert, their debate is tonight at 6 p.m. Same bat time, same bat channel. And Colton Krolak is in the KTAR News Center with a preview.
28: Yeah, that's right, guys. The race features three candidates, all with vastly different experience, such as John Trobaugh, a tech industry CEO, something he tells the AZ Political Podcast with Jim Sharp Congress has never had.
29: So we have legislators and lawmakers who are making laws regulating the fastest growing engine of our economic future as a nation and in Arizona who have no industry experience. So it doesn't make sense to me. So I said, look, I've got to jump in. Protect Arizona.
28: His opponents include former Arizona Cardinals kicker Jay Feely, who believes his experience as a football broadcaster will help him communicate in Congress and with the public, and former state legislator Joseph Chaplick, who's been in politics since 2019. Live in the News Center, Colton Krolak, KTAR News.
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30: the Phoenix Fire Department warning families to always watch kids near water. I'm Ballin Overstoles.
1: Right now, let's go to the Valley Chevy Dealers Traffic Center for a look at the roads.
2: All right, crash moving off right. Southbound I-17. This is just prior to Thunderbird, and medical units pulling away from the scene. And it looks like DPS escorting the rest of this crash off the main line. A little bit of leftover slowing coming in from the North Valley. Eastbound I-10 near 43rd Avenue. That's our heaviest spot of slowing coming in on the 10 from the West Valley. Right now, about 24 minutes on your ride in. Tolleson, new crash, 94th Avenue and Buckeye. North Phoenix, Uptown, Central Avenue and Indian School Road. Watch for a crash there. And still have a crash in Chandler at Dobson Road and Warner. 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
31: Extreme heat warnings are in effect across the valley today. We are forecasting a high of 112 degrees, more than 5 degrees above average. Tomorrow, another 112. I'm ABC 15 meteorologist Jorge Torres.
0: At 6:33, it's already 90 degrees in Goodyear.
1: Are you going to get some tax cuts in this new state budget?
4: Arizonans are going to benefit from these tax cuts.
5: Speaking at a press conference yesterday, Governor Katie Hobbs touting the recently passed bipartisan budget and the tax cuts it will bring.
4: It includes a $6,000 deduction for seniors. It includes no taxes on tips and overtime. Next year, families will be able to claim a tax deduction for any child and dependent care expenses that are not covered by the federal tax credit.
5: Governor Hobbs says that with this package, she has lowered taxes every single year she's been in office. Kellen Shover, KTAR News.
0: Phoenix is one of 40 cities worldwide to sign the Global Urban Data Centers Pact. The goal of that is to sustainably manage the growth of data centers.
6: You want your data center to bring more capacity than it requires so it can feed energy back to the grid. And then you combine that with grid utility management.
0: Todd Thomas, founder of Woodchuck, a renewable energy company that works with data centers, explains that municipalities may also offer tax credits to attract data centers, but still generate enough revenue to help the community. The new state budget includes a three-year moratorium on data center tax incentives.
26: Eyes on Education.
1: Arizona's Empowerment Scholarship Account Program is getting some upgrades with the help of what else? AI.
7: Arizona Treasurer Kimberly Yee announced she will be working with the ESA program's financial vendor to upgrade the platform with new technology. The ESA program allows families to use education tax dollars for alternative education options like private or homeschool. AI will be used to provide a more efficient platform for ESA users to navigate. It'll also make the system more secure to help keep fraud out of the voucher program. In the past, the Arizona Department of Education has reported 18,000 accounts that were found to have misspent money. Shira Tanzer, KTAR News.
8: This child is still in extremely critical condition.
0: Two young children pulled from Phoenix pools over the weekend, and the Phoenix Fire Department says everybody, including parents, need to take steps to prevent these tragedies.
30: On Friday, a four-year-old boy was pulled from an apartment pool, leaving him in critical condition, and the next day, a one-year-old passed away after drowning in a backyard pool. Phoenix Fire Captain Rob McDade wants families to understand these are preventable incidents, and watching kids near the water is key. Otherwise, children should not be able to access the water. He shares from responding to these calls.
8: There's no amount of training that can let you understand how a young, beautiful child that's that young can die in a backyard pool. You know, a child that's unresponsive, it just looks unnatural.
30: And you can find low-cost swimming lessons for kids at Mini Valley Public Pools. Ballin over Stoles, KTAR News.
0: KTAR and Fulton Homes remind you that 2 seconds is too long to take your eyes off kids near water. 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
0: Coming up, will a bill that just passed Congress that's supposed to make homes more affordable lead to some unintended consequences? 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
2: All right, southbound I-17 had an earlier crash just prior to the Thunderbird off-ramp. Quickly moved off the main line. Right now, looking at the southbound I-17, only moderate slowing from Dunlap down to about Indian School Road. Then you are good to go into downtown Phoenix. That earlier stalled vehicle in the transition ramp at the stack to the eastbound I-10. That is cleared away. Eastbound I-10, 24 minutes from the 101 Almafria into downtown Phoenix. And taking a live look right now at the southbound 51 from Shea Boulevard all the way down to the mini stack, about 9 minutes on your right end. 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
0: Extreme heat watch in effect starting at 10 this morning, running through 8 p.m. tomorrow with a high of 112 today and a slight chance of rain with some partly cloudy skies. 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
1: Good morning to you. It's 6:41. Good to have you here with us on this Wednesday on Arizona's Morning News. From the KTAR Business Center, a 12-acre parcel of land in Chandler is being turned into a 180,000-square-foot speculative industrial space. Our partners at the Phoenix Business Journal say 1056, that's what they're calling it, will be on 56th and Chandler Boulevard. The land bought for about $16 million back in May.
0: All right, after some pretty bad losses yesterday, we're starting out the day kind of this morning. The Dow's flat at this moment at the opening bell. NASDAQ is up 40 points, not a big gain. And the S&P approaching a 0.25% gain. It's up 15 points. For more money news, visit the Business Center at KTAR.com.
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1: At 6:42, this is what you need to know right now. 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
0: The Senate for the first time has approved a war powers resolution to block U.S. military action against Iran. Tuesday's vote comes as lawmakers watch President Trump's efforts to resolve the conflict. A growing number of Republicans in both houses have expressed concerns over both the war and the deal that Trump struck with Iran to end it.
1: Phoenix Fire urging you to take steps to prevent child drownings after two young children were pulled from Phoenix pools over the weekend. 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
2: All right, to the westbound I-10 we go, right near 51st Avenue. Looks like we have a DPS motor trooper trying to help a car off to the left there against the median wall. Just lean to the right to get around that. Eastbound I-10, that's the one main line showing the heaviest slowing right now from the 101 into downtown Phoenix, about 26 minutes on your right in. Southbound I-17 had the earlier crash right near Thunderbird. That is cleared away right now from Peoria all the way down to about Camelback. You've got some slowing there. Once you're past Camelback, good to go. 94th Avenue in Buckeye, look for a crash there. And in Uptown, a crash at Central Avenue, Indian School Road. 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
0: Slight chance of rain today with a partly cloudy sky and a high of 112. 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
1: This week, the Senate and the House voted overwhelmingly to pass a broad housing bill aimed at lowering costs by making it easier to build homes and putting limits on Wall Street investors' ability to buy up houses. The bill is headed to the president's desk, and he is expected to sign it.
0: But could some things inside this bipartisan bill lead to unintended consequences? Let's ask clinical professor Kimberly Winson-Guideman, who not only serves as the director of ASU's Division of Real Estate, she's also the executive director of the International Real Estate Society. So, Kimberly, what are your impressions of this bill?
10: Well, good morning, and thank you for having me. Generally, I think this bill is a pretty good bill. Anything that is designed to increase housing supply is really, honestly, excellent. We're in a deficit right now in the United States of about 4 million homes. In Arizona, depending on who's counting, it's between 70,000 and 120,000 homes. We need to deregulate, and deregulation is what we need to build supply.
1: What would we see inside this bill? Because anytime I see something that's supposed to help me, I always look for the law of unintended consequences.
10: Yeah, absolutely. So one of the things, and you did allude to this earlier, one of the things that's in the bill is it looks at institutional ownership, in particular institutional owners that own single family homes or more than 350 single family homes. Now, one thing that we need to understand about housing is we need a variety of supply, right? We need rental housing as much as, not quite as much, but we need rental housing as much as we need for sale housing or home owner occupied housing. When we start eliminating some of the rental housing, what ends up happening is you start seeing rents go up, right? Because the demand doesn't necessarily change. Okay. The other consequence that could be unintended from this is one thing that we always assume is we assume that if more housing supply goes on the market, that everyone is prepared to buy. Not everyone wants to buy. Not everyone is prepared to buy. Not everyone has a down payment. Okay. Just because we put more housing supply on the market doesn't mean that's automatically going to switch renters into homeowners. Mm-hmm. But given the deficit that we have across the U.S. and that we have in Arizona, I think this bill is at least a good start.
0: You know, one of the unintended consequences I was reading about in a Business Journal story, I think it was last month even, they wrote this, is the build to rent folks. Is kind of that whole trend kind of started here in the Valley, where you're building communities of, you know, single family homes that are built just to be rented. And to your point, that's part of the rental picture as well, right?
10: Yeah, it is. And the other thing that you need to think about rent is, or rental properties, is this. Sometimes, like, let's take Scottsdale, for instance. Scottsdale is generally a higher price community, right? Not everyone can afford to buy there, but Scottsdale also has really good schools. People that can't afford to buy in Scottsdale might be able to afford to rent in Scottsdale. And if they can rent there, they can potentially send their kids to better schools. And that helps with the overall, you know, economy, gives them kids better education. And we know that the number one reason people move where they do is because of the quality of the public schools. So when we start taking away those rental opportunities from those people, then that can, again, be an unintended consequence that maybe isn't so great.
1: We are talking with Kimberly Winsome Guideman. She is a clinical professor, serves as director of ASU's Division of Real Estate and executive director of the International Real Estate Society. There was something there. It seems like there's something in this bill for almost everybody to like. Is there anything that you look at and you say, ooh, I don't know about that?
10: Yeah, I think making the institutional investors the boogeyman is probably not the way to go. I think we like to, a lot of times you hear in the news, you think, the big corporations are buying up all the houses and now no one can afford to buy a house. I mean, that's not really the case. If you look at, for example, let's take California. California's housing supply, they're in about a 15% deficit given the entire housing supply, right? They need more housing. Institutional ownership is only about 0.1% of that housing.
0: Wow.
10: So 0.1% relative to the 15% need. So institutional buyers own a lot of homes relative to mom and pop investors, okay? But they don't necessarily own the entire country. Even if you look at markets like Atlanta has the highest percentage of institutional owners, but they're only at about 2.5% or even less.
0: All right. Thanks, Professor. That is Dr. Kimberly Winsome Guideman, who is the Executive Director of the International Real Estate Society and also the Director of ASU's Division of Real Estate.
1: Coming up in just a few moments, how safe exactly are those friendly skies asking for a friend and myself?
0: You do more flying than anybody I know, so
1: yeah.
0: You're not asking for a friend. Here's John Roller now in the Valley Chevy Dealers Traffic Center.
2: All right, it's eastbound I-10 showing the most volume right now. We've got a car off to the left against the median wall right near 51st Avenue. Lean to the right to get around that. And then back to this vehicle that's been hung up on the wall right near the 43rd Avenue off-ramp. Tow truck has finally pulled that little car off the wall there and is loading it up. The curiosity factor is rather heavy right there, but that should level out as you make your way into downtown Phoenix. 94th Avenue and Buckeye and Tolleson. Watch for a crash there on the other side of town. Dobson and Warner, you've got a crash in Chandler. And in Uptown this morning, a crash at Central Avenue and Indian School Road. 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It's a digital portal that helps you set up your business in just minutes. John Roller, KTAR News.
1: Now, we do have a 10% chance of rain today. Otherwise, partly cloudy with a high of 112. An extreme heat watch goes into effect at 10 this morning and lasts all the way through 8 o'clock tomorrow night. 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
0: It's 6:55 now on Arizona's Morning News with Jim Sharp and LaDonna Harvey, and a stark warning on Capitol Hill about safety in our skies.
21: An airline industry rep claims the close calls between planes that have made headlines in recent months may only be a small portion of the number of safety scares nationwide.
22: There are hundreds of them every single day.
21: Just last weekend, a Delta flight had to abort its landing in Boston because an American jet was just 300 feet away on an intersecting runway. The FAA insists America's skies are overwhelmingly safe, with close calls actually down this year.
0: That is ABC's Hannah Batah.
1: Summer break is here, but a great teacher deserves to be recognized year-round. 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
0: All right, let's head over to the Valley Chevy Dealers Traffic Center and get another update from John Roller.
2: All right, let's get ready for 7 o'clock right now. Ride time on the eastbound I-10, about 25 minutes from the 101 into downtown Phoenix. 12 minutes, Cactus down to the stack, and the 51 looking very good. 8 minutes from Shea Boulevard down to the mini stack. And the only other slowing southbound I-17 right through the Durango curve. Little bit of volume all the way over to the split, then you are good to go. 94th Avenue, Buckeye, a crash there. And a crash at Central Avenue and Indian School Road. John Roller, KTAR News.
1: We do have a 10% chance of some rain today, otherwise partly cloudy skies and an extreme heat watch that is going to start right around 10 this morning, and it will last through tomorrow night at 8 p.m. Highs of 112 both days. Oof. It's going to be hot. 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
0: Coming up on Arizona's Morning News at 7 o'clock, the folks hoping to flip CD1 blue debated last night. The folks hoping to keep it red debate tonight. We'll have a preview.
1: Right now, it's Mitch Fereldis from the Parker & Sons Heating, Cooling, Plumbing, and Electrical Sports Desk.
23: The Phoenix Suns traded up in the NBA draft and took a true local product. 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The Suns reportedly traded away 3 second-round picks to move up to the 30th selection. Round 2 of the draft continues this evening. Coverage begins at 4:30 with the round starting at 5 over on ESPN 620 AM. That's sports. Mitch Fereldis, KTAR News.
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1: Good morning. It is 7 o'clock. So good to have you here with us on Arizona's Morning News. Democrats make their case to go to Washington. I'm LaDonna Harvey.
0: And I'm Jim Sharp. That's our top story, with Congressional District 1 Representative David Schweikert leaving his seat to run for governor. The Democrats, hoping to flip it blue, debated last night.
7: During the debate, 2024 candidate Marlene Galan Woods called the Trump administration's approach to immigration inhumane and wrong. Businessman Jonathan Treble taking issue with Galan Woods' history.
8: I clearly remember you standing behind Jan Brewer in 2010, cheering her on. You were happy she had won. This was 6 months after she signed SB 1070 into law, the most racist law in our state's and potentially our country's history.
7: Galan Woods firing back.
9: The idea that I would support policy that would racially profile anyone is a cynical political attack from a politician.
7: As for Treble, he says he wants to attach strong restrictions on ICE and have them focus on securing the border rather than forcing them into communities. Brandon King, KTAR News.
0: Marlene Galan Woods, by the way, was my latest guest on the AZ Political Podcast. 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
1: Over across the aisle, there are, of course, Republicans who want to keep that CD1 seat in their hands. They are debating tonight, and Colton Krolak is live in the news center with that story.
24: Yeah. Among the candidates is Trump-backed former Arizona Cardinals kicker Jay Feely. He tells the AZ Political Podcast with Jim Sharp he believes his experience as an NFL broadcaster has helped prepare him for the role.
25: I think when we lost Charlie Kirk, we lost one of the great conservative communicators. And I don't think that myself nor anybody else can step in and fill that void. But we need people willing to step into that void that have the ability to communicate and really truly have a heart for people. And that's at the core who my wife and I are.
24: He'll be taking on John Trobaugh, who believes his decades of experience in the tech industry will help Congress handle the AI revolution, and former state legislator Joseph Chaplet, who's been in politics since 2019. Live in the news center, Colton Krolak, KTAR News.
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0: Coming up on Arizona's Morning News, the governor does a victory lap over the budget, plus
27: a path forward to sustainably manage data centers. I'm Heidi Hommel.
0: Here's John Roller in the Valley Chevy Dealers Traffic Center.
2: All right, south of town, we've got a crash coming into town on the westbound side of I-10 right near Queen Creek Boulevard. I'm taking a live look, and if you are coming into town right now, all lanes are blocked while troopers try to get this under control. Your slowing is building as you come into town. Riggs Road, you'll start to have some slowing there, and we'll keep you up to date. Again, this is westbound I-10 right at Queen Creek Road. Dobson and Water in Chandler, that crash in the clearing stages, and a crash in Uptown Phoenix at Central Avenue and Indian School Road. John Roller, KTAR News.
3: The Valley is under extreme heat warnings today and tomorrow. Both days will hit 112 degrees. That is more than 5 degrees above average for this point in June. I'm ABC 15 meteorologist Jorge Torres.
1: Mostly sunny in Scottsdale, 89 degrees at 7:03.
10: Arizonans are going to benefit from these tax cuts.
0: That is Governor Katie Hobbs at a press conference yesterday touting the recently passed bipartisan budget and the tax cuts it will bring.
10: It includes a $6,000 deduction for seniors. It includes no taxes on tips and overtime. Next year, families will be able to claim a tax deduction for any child and dependent care expenses that are not covered by the federal tax credit.
0: Governor Hobbs says that with this package, she has lowered taxes every single year she's been in office.
1: The Global Urban Data Centers Pact is apparently going to sustainably manage the growth of data centers, and Phoenix is one of 40 cities around the world that's signed on to it.
27: The Phoenix metro area is the second largest data center hub in the U.S. with more than 100 data centers. Todd Thomas, founder of Woodchuck, a renewable energy company that works with data center projects, says data centers should add capacity to the grid, create jobs, and generate revenue.
11: How are we going to power it in such a way that it's net positive for the community? How are we going to cool it in a way that's net positive for the community? And what are the tax advantages or tax benefits that the local community is going to get?
27: He says cities can offer tax credits to attract data centers. However, the new state budget includes a three-year moratorium on new data center tax incentives. Heidi Hommel, KTAR News.
0: Two young children were pulled from Phoenix pools over the weekend. The Phoenix Fire Department now urging parents to take steps to prevent those types of tragedies. And Captain Rob Dade says watching kids near water is key. Otherwise, they shouldn't be able to access the water at all.
12: Your situational awareness and creating those barriers. We emphasize that the pool fence is the very last line of defense. If they make it to the pool fence, three other things broke down on our way to that.
0: By the way, as of last Saturday, two children had died in Valley pools over the course of less than a week. You can find low-cost swimming lessons at many Valley public pools, which can help kids learn how to self-rescue if something does go wrong in the water. And KTAR and Fulton Homes remind you that 2 seconds is too long to take your eyes off kids near water. You can learn more at ktar.com/water safety.
1: Apache Junction police have issued a turquoise alert for a 13-year-old girl named Skylar Corville. She's 5'8", 125 with brown hair and blue eyes, last seen in a dark gray shirt and camouflage pants. She got into an argument apparently with some family members at a Circle K near University and Meridian Drives. That was last Friday, just after one. She was seen walking southbound, eventually getting into what's described as an early 2000s white Chevy Impala with damage in the front driver's side area. The driver of that car, according to security footage, a man in his 50s or 60s. Anyone with information is asked to call Apache Junction Police immediately.
0: St. Mary's Food Bank doesn't just deliver food in Phoenix. They help families struggling with hunger across the whole state. Director of Public Relations at St. Mary's, Jerry Brown, tells Outspoken with Bruce and Gatos how they help their partners fight hunger.
13: Smaller food banks, places like Kingman and Prescott and Sedona, they have the house, they have the volunteer, they don't have the food. Mm. We provide the food so that they're the boots on the ground where there are people who need food in Sedona. They know that the food will be there. All they need are the volunteers to help hand it out.
0: There is still time, by the way, to donate to Outspoken Against Hunger. You just need to text the word food to 620-620. Once again, just the word food to 620-620, and every dollar you donate helps provide 5 meals to those in need.
1: Coming up in just a few minutes, the Democrats debated last night. Now the Republicans hoping to keep CD1 in Republican hands. Debate tonight. We talked to a Republican political consultant about that debate.
0: Right now, let's talk some traffic. And here's John Roller in the Valley Chevy Dealers Traffic Center.
2: All right. Thank you, Jim. One crash coming into town on the westbound side of the I-10. This is right near Queen Creek Boulevard. And the on-ramp is partially blocked there. A portion of this crash is prior to the on-ramp. And then another portion of this crash is partially blocking the on-ramp there. And that's causing a backup as you come into town all the way back to Riggs Road as you make your way to the 202s. Once you're to the 202s, you are good to go. South Mountain Freeway looking good. Same thing with the westbound 202 if you need to make it to the westbound I-10 to come into downtown Phoenix. 94th Avenue in Buckeye, look for a crash there and a crash in the clearing stages in Uptown, Central Avenue, and Indian School Road. John Roller, KTAR News.
1: Even though we do have a 10% chance of rain today, we're looking for partly cloudy skies and our high of 112. Now, starting at 10 a.m., we will see an extreme heat watch go into effect for the valley, and that's lasting until tomorrow night at 8 p.m. Triple-digit heat, zero stress. 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
0: Jim Sharp here along with LaDonna Harvey. It is 7:12. Thank you for listening to Arizona's Morning News from the KTAR Business Center. A former branch manager of a Wells Fargo in Mesa has been sentenced to 4 years in federal prison after being found guilty of embezzling $655,000 from the bank. Our partners at the Phoenix Business Journal tell us that Brooke McDonough, a 35-year-old Mesa resident, embezzled the money over the course of 7 months, starting in June of 2021.
11: Taking a look at the latest numbers on Wall Street, we're at least in the green across the board, so we're going to take that. We're up 127 on the Dow, 21 on the S&P, and 56 on the NASDAQ. 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
0: At 7:13, this is what you need to know right now. With CD1 Representative David Schweikert running for Congress, Democrats are eager to try to flip that congressional seat blue. And last night, the candidates took to the debate stage. If you'd like to see it, you can go to the KTAR YouTube channel. Republicans are debating tonight, and we'll go in depth on that next.
11: And Schweikert is running for governor.
0: Right.
11: You said Congress.
0: Oh, did I say? Ooh,
11: yeah.
0: My gosh.
11: I know. I know you know. Uh-huh. An Iranian diplomat has rejected comments by the head of the IAEA saying nuclear site inspections are only possible after a final U.S.-Iran deal. Kazam Garabadati, deputy foreign minister, made that comment on X.
0: A U.S. bank study shows more and more small businesses are planning on additional investments, even as their growth slows. The report also says access to capital, higher energy prices, and inflation are putting pressure on small businesses across the country. All of our top stories are just 15 minutes away. For more news, go to KTAR.com or the KTAR News app.
11: Now a quick look at your roads from the Valley Chevy Dealers Traffic Center.
13: All right, the heaviest slowing coming into town, all due to a crash westbound I-10 right near Queen.

0: Creek, the on-ramp partially blocked, and this crash off to the right. Just more volume coming in. Your slowdown starts at Riggs Road. Once you pass Queen Creek, you are good to go. John Roller, KTAR News.
1: A high today of 112. We have an extreme heat watch in effect starting at 10 this morning, running through 8 p.m. tomorrow. And we have a 10% chance of rain today with a partly cloudy sky, triple-digit heat, zero stress. 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
2: With David Schweikert leaving Congress, picking the right primary candidate in the Northeast Valley's Congressional District 1 could be essential to Republicans retaining control of the entire U.S. House. So there's a lot of attention being paid to tonight's primary debate. Among the three Republicans who are running, we have former state legislator Joseph Chaplick, tech executive John Trobaugh, and former Cardinals kicker Jay Feely.
1: And helping us to preview the CD1 GOP debate is Republican political consultant Sean Noble, who served as chief of staff to Arizona Congressman Jod Shadegg before founding the political firm DC London. Sean, thanks for joining us. Everybody assumed that Cardinals kicker Jay Feely jumping in made him the instant leader in this race, but the scant polling that we've seen hasn't really exactly borne that out.
3: Yeah, there has not been a lot of polling. And what I think that tells you is that there's nobody that's broken out. Because if there had been, they would be pushing that out there. We'd be seeing more of that. This debate will be interesting because, you know, one of the things that's we've watched in this race is this has gotten pretty ugly. They've had some forums and some debates before tonight in which there was a lot of elbows thrown and pretty wild accusations. So it will be very interesting to see this debate on the heels of the Democratic debate last night. And on the heels of the governor's debate, which was last week, the governor's debate came across as something that people thought was going to be more fireworks. And it was really your typical 1990s debate, right? So it'll be interesting to see if the gentlemen go into this thinking, oh, I need to have a debate that is more substantive and not attacking, or if they feel like I've got to cut in through the noise and create a scene. Because what will happen is more people will watch clips of the debate than watch the debate itself. And so there's going to be thinking about what can I get as my clip, as my viral moment, as my, you know, my social media hit. And unfortunately, in this day and age, that makes debates less conversations and more, you know, one-liners.
1: Yeah.
2: Is there any chance, in your opinion, that John Trobaugh can raise his level of awareness enough to be a real challenger to Feely and Chaplick? They're the better known candidates.
3: That's a great question. And a debate is a good chance to introduce yourself to people who may not have seen you. What will actually depend on for John is if he says something compelling that gets attention, and then he can actually clip that and, you know, push that out to voters. A lot of this is going to be determined on what kind of budgets the campaigns have to actually push their message based on what they did on the debate. Jay Feely clearly has the vast majority of resources. Trobaugh has personal money. So, you know, we don't know whether he's going to dump a bunch more as we're starting early voting, you know, today. The ballots go out today. And Chaplick, I think he's going to be the scrappiest one because he views himself as the true conservative, and he has by far the least amount of money. So he's going to have to cut through. And he's been the one that's been, I think, the most on the attack.
1: We are talking with Sean Noble, who heads the political firm DC London. He's a former chief of staff for former Arizona Congressman John Shadegg. Does winning the debate tonight, which isn't decided, by the way Feely's games were decided, you know, with points, it's us talking heads going, oh, I think he won, or no, that person won. Does that translate into a win come the primary election on July 21st?
3: I would predict that this debate, the chances of this debate having a marginal impact on the outcome is pretty small. It could be. I think the thing that these candidates need to keep in mind is the worst thing for them is having some moment, which is a disaster. Mm. I mean, this can hurt somebody. There's no one that's going to have such a great moment. It's like, oh, that's the winner. He's the one. I don't think anybody's going to view it that way. You know, there's partisans on all three sides because everyone has their strong supporters. So there'll be a lot of, you know, barbs thrown back and forth on social media. But at the end of the day, what it's going to come down to is whether they can cut through with some kind of a message that can be amplified and move the needle. As you pointed out, Jay Feely and Joe Chaplick have much more name ID. And so it'll be interesting to see if Trobo can make that cut through on that. But a lot's going to happen in the next 2 weeks, because as early ballots go out, this is when the spend really starts to spike.
1: All right. Sean Noble there, Republican political consultant. He heads up the political firm DC London. He used to be John Shattuck, the former Arizona congressman's chief of staff. And by the way, we were looking around on this. Still officially on the Clean Elections Commission debate website.
2: Right.
1: Joe Chaplick is listed as participating in tonight's debate, which, by the way, we will carry live at 6 p.m. on the KTAR YouTube channel and KTAR.com with a replay at 7 on 92.3 FM. But we've been hearing rumblings that maybe he won't.
2: Yeah. That appears to be the rumor. Okay. We are trying to chase that down.
1: Either way, we'll bring it to you.
2: Coming up in just moments, Scottsdale bracing for the worst with water.
1: Here right now is John Roller in the Valley Chevy Dealers Traffic Center.
0: All right, we still have heavy slowing coming into town. All due to a crash westbound I-10. This happened right at Queen Creek. I'm taking a live look. Now, this crash has been moved out of the active lanes, but there is a curiosity factor and a number of law enforcement on the scene there. Again, this is westbound I-10. Right at Queen Creek, you're backed up all the way back to Riggs Road. Hopefully this will level out. We'll keep an eye on that. That's the one and only mainline crash coming into town. Here in town, not bad at all. Eastbound I-10, one spot of slowing starting right at the 202 South Mountain. Transition to the eastbound I-10. And southbound I-17, you've got slowing now from Thunderbird all the way down to Indian School Road, and a crash in Glendale just now coming in 67th Avenue just south of Bell Road. John Roller, KTAR News.
2: Phoenix hiking trails are closing at 8 this morning. Extreme heat watch goes into effect from 10 a.m. and then it lasts through tomorrow at 8 p.m. about 1:12. 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
8: Get the perspective of World Cup from a soccer professional. 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
1: The city of Scottsdale looking to acquire new water sources as it braces for Colorado River water cuts.
10: Scottsdale gets about 70% of its water supply from the Central Arizona Project, Colorado River Water. Mayor Lisa Borowski says the city is working to purchase 15,000 acre-feet of water for a little more than $8 million.
11: A purchase, stored water credits sold to us by Bidler. That's a water company out in the Harquahilla Valley.
10: She admits the amount isn't significant, but says Scottsdale is in a good spot because they already store about 25% of their Colorado River allocation. Borowski also wants to create an ordinance that requires new developments to provide some or all of their own water.
11: New development, especially new development that has an extreme amount of water use or need, where they have, you know, some participation in sourcing the water.
10: Right now, Scottsdale is on the hook for providing water to new developments because the city has a 100-year assured water supply. There is less money in the Scottsdale budget for advanced water purification, something Borowski says doesn't concern her.
11: The reason the AWP was pulled out of our CIP projected projects in the future is because there were so many uncertainties surrounding the cost of what this will look like for Scottsdale.
10: Heidi Hommel, KTAR News.
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2: Now let's go live to the Valley Chevy Dealers Traffic Center with John Roller.
0: All right, one crash that is slowing things down coming into town. This is on the westbound side of the I-10 south of the 202s right at Queen Creek Road. This crash has been moved off to the right of the on-ramp there, but still a little leftover slowing starting at Riggs Road as you make your way through this collision. Just stay to the left to get around that. Once you're up to the 202s, you are good to go. The westbound I-10 through the Broadway curve looking good over to the split. And in the North Valley, we've got some slowing through the construction zone eastbound 101 Awafria Freeway right as you come around the bend. 75th Avenue over to 35th Avenue, 67th Avenue and Buckeye. New crash there, seeing some slowing at that intersection. 94th Avenue and Buckeye, a crash there, and a crash at 67th Avenue just south of Bell Road. John Roller, KTAR News.
1: We have a 10% chance of, rain today in the valley. There is some rain out Wickenburg way right now, a high of 112 with an extreme heat watch starting at 10 this morning, running through 8 tomorrow evening. Triple digit heat, zero stress. 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
12: The Diamondbacks ended their losing streak yesterday thanks to some clutch at-bats. An eventful ninth inning with seven total runs scored went the Diamondbacks' way in a 4-3 win over the Cardinals. Nolan Arenado broke the scoreless tie with an RBI double, and Eduardo Rodriguez was sharp again with 6 2/3 scoreless innings. Game 3 of the series is this evening from Busch Stadium. 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That's sports. Mitch Fereldes, KT.
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1: Good morning. It is 7:30. I'm Jim Sharp. Democrats wanting to replace Republican David Schweikert made their cases last night. Tonight, it's the GOP's turn.
2: I'm LaDonna Harvey. Let's start with what happened last night.
9: Arizona Votes 2026.
2: The four Democrats who are hoping to flip Congressional District 1 in November took to the stage. Among them, Rick McCartney, the former chair of the Maricopa County Workforce Development Board. He took aim at the Trump administration's approach to immigration.
20: We have to absolutely rip up ICE. What ICE is doing in our communities is fearful. It is absolutely against due process of law, and it is completely un-American.
2: He also called for impeaching President Trump and holding power to account should Democrats flip the U.S. House.
1: Across the aisle, Republicans competing for that CD1 seat will debate tonight.
21: Two of the three candidates spoke with our own Jim Sharp on the AZ Political Podcast. Former Arizona Cardinals kicker Jay Feely discussed how his career in football prepared him for Congress.
22: When you're a kicker and you have game winners and you miss and people are hate you and they write derogatory things, that obviously happens in politics.
21: Feely also says his time as an NFL broadcaster has helped prepare him to communicate in Congress and with the public. Tech CEO John Trobaugh hopes to also draw on his experience.
23: I am one of those people that understands big tech, understands where this technology is going, both the pros and the cons, and can help shape it. And there's never been a conservative tech CEO in Congress.
21: The race also includes former state legislator Joseph Chaplet, who's been in politics since 2019. Colton Krolak, KTAR News.
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2: 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Plus,
24: Phoenix Fire warning about the deadly consequences of lacking pool safety. I'm Ballin Overstoles.
2: Right now, let's go live to the Valley Chevy Dealers Traffic Center with John Roller.
0: All right, DPS troopers getting a handle on this one crash that's causing slowing coming into town. This happened at the westbound side of the I-10. Right at Queen Creek. Now, this crash is completely off the main line there. A portion of this crash is right at the on-ramp, and another DPS trooper just now showing up with flashing lights. So there is a curiosity factor, and lanes are tight there. You've got slowing back to Riggs Road as you come into downtown Phoenix. That's it as far as the Valley main lines. Pretty normal conditions right now. Everywhere else in the Valley, East Valley, you've been quiet all morning. Westbound 60 looking good. Same thing with the northbound 101. Price Freeway off the 60 all the way up to the 202, and we do have a crash 67th Avenue in Buckeye, and the earlier crash in Glendale in the clearing stages, that's at 67th Avenue just south of Bell Road. John Roller, KTAR News.
25: 112 degrees today in the Valley, 112 again tomorrow. Extreme heat warnings are in effect, and we're running more than 5 degrees above average for late June. I'm ABC 15 meteorologist Jorge Torres.
1: At 7:33, it's 90 degrees in North Scottsdale.
2: Are you in for some tax cuts in that new state budget?
26: Arizonans are going to benefit from these tax cuts.
27: Speaking in a press conference yesterday, Governor Katie Hobbs touting the recently passed bipartisan budget and the tax cuts it will bring.
26: It includes a $6,000 deduction for seniors. It includes no taxes on tips and overtime. Next year, families will be able to claim a tax deduction for any child and dependent care expenses that are not covered by the federal tax credit.
27: Governor Hobbs says that with this package, she has lowered taxes every single year she's been in office. Kellen Shover, KTAR News.
1: Phoenix is one of 40 cities worldwide to sign the Global Urban Data Centers Pact, something that's meant to create sustainability to manage the growth of data centers.
3: You want your data center to bring more capacity than it requires, so it can feed energy back to the grid. And then you combine that with grid utility management.
1: Todd Thomas, founder of Woodchuck, which is a renewable energy company that works with data centers, explains municipalities can also offer tax credits to attract data centers, but still generate enough revenue to help the community. The new state budget, by the way, includes a three-year moratorium on new data center tax incentives.
4: Children can't make that disconnect of how dangerous it really is.
2: With summer here, you are probably ready to hit the pool, and so are your kids. But Phoenix Fire says, please keep safety in mind.
24: Phoenix Fire getting this message out after a tragic weekend with two very young children drowning. One remains in critical condition and another passed away. Captain Rob McDade says,
4: we went from none to a very tragic weekend, and we just wanted to make sure that we are amplifying the message as the leading cause of traumatic injury for children, for pediatric children in the state of Arizona, is drowning.
24: He urges parents to always watch kids when they're near water, including being physically present, since drownings can be silent. When the pool isn't in use, there should be multiple barriers preventing kids from getting to the water, and many Valley cities are also offering low-cost swimming lessons for families. Ballin Overstoles, KTAR News.
2: KTAR and Fulton Homes remind you, 2 seconds is too long to take your eyes off kids near water. Go to KTAR.com/water safety for more.
1: Arizona School Voucher Program is getting some upgrades that could keep the financial platform secure and efficient.
5: Arizona Treasurer Kimberly announced her office will be using artificial intelligence to improve the program's current system, which allows families to use education tax dollars for alternative education options. The changes will make the platform easier for families to use and cut down on misspent funds in the program. Yee is also running for state superintendent in the July primary election. There are currently over 102,000 students enrolled in the ESA program. Shira Tanzer, KCAR News.
2: St. Mary's Food Bank always strives to make everybody feel comfortable when they're there getting food, no matter whether it's the first time or someone's a returning guest. The director of public relations at St. Mary tells Outspoken with Bruce and Gatos.
6: And when you see the first timers come in, how does this work? What do I do? The relief that it's not going to be an arduous process, that in 15 minutes, I'm walking out with a grocery cart with $75 to $100 worth of food.
7: Oh, my gosh.
6: And it's the first time that I'm going to have something in my refrigerator in 3 weeks.
2: That's Jerry Brown with St. Mary's. Now, you can text food to 62620 right now and be outspoken against hunger. $1 can equal 5 meals.
1: Phoenix getting a head start on the 4th of July with a light show that started trading fireworks for drones last year.
8: It was very, very well attended last year, and we had a lot of positive feedback within the surrounding community because we didn't have complaints of dogs running away from their yards. We didn't have complaints of the haze that the fireworks leave after the show was over, and the community was happy.
1: That's Norina Ortega with Phoenix's Parks and Rec Department. She's in charge of organizing the free event called After Dark in the Park, and it's coming up this Saturday at 6 p.m.
2: Coming up on Arizona's Morning News, did the DEA allow fentanyl to flood American streets?
1: Here now is John Roller with an update for you from the Valley Chevy Dealers Traffic Center.
0: All right, westbound I-10 still have that crash working right near Queen Creek, although it is starting to level out for you a little bit as troopers have this crash completely out of the main line there. Just a little bit of a tight squeeze as you make your way up to the 202s, and now starting to see a little bit of slowing in the transition ramp from the eastbound 202 South Mountain Freeway to the westbound I-10 if you're making your way into downtown Phoenix. Westbound 60, not looking too bad in the East Valley right now from Val Vista over to Alma School Road. Light slowing northbound 101 Price Freeway, not looking bad till you get to the 202 Red Mountain Transition. Gets a little heavier there as it turns into the Pima Freeway up to Indian School Road. And as far as surface street crashes, we've got a crash at 67th Avenue in Buckeye, and also a crash in Glendale, 67th Avenue, just south of Bell Road. 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John Roller, KTAR News.
2: All right, if you want to hike on a Phoenix hiking trail, you have about 20 minutes left. After that, they close at 8 o'clock due to the heat. Extreme heat watch in effect from 10 a.m. until tomorrow at 8 p.m. Today and tomorrow, about 112 degrees, triple-digit heat, zero stress. 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
1: 7:42 now on Arizona's Morning News with Jim Sharp and LaDonna Harvey, and taking a look at your money from the KTAR Business Center. Business is not expected to slow down for that brand new Buc-ee's in Goodyear. You had thousands of customers flooding the store for Monday's grand opening, and our partners at the Phoenix Business Journal tell us an estimated 40,000 cars are expected to hit that parking lot this week alone. Over the next decade, Buc-ee's is expected to generate $315 million in economic activity. And I'm going to guesstimate that $300 million of that is going to be simply the beaver nuggets.
2: I'm telling you right now, I am going to have to forcibly keep myself away from the beaver nuggets.
1: They're really good.
2: Yeah.
1: Oh,
2: they're delicious.
1: Man.
2: It's so bad for you. All right. We are up 189 on the Dow, 26 on the S&P, and 94 on the NASDAQ. For more money news, go to KTAR.com and visit the Business Center.
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1: At 7:43, this is what you need to know right now. President Trump now says on social media this morning that he is canceling the signing of a major housing affordability bill that the Senate and the House just passed. Supposedly, it would boost supply and crack down on large investors buying up homes. President says the signing is canceled until the Save America Act is going to be passed.
2: Democrats hoping to flip David Schweikert's seat in Congress made their case for why you should vote for them in a primary debate last night. Tonight, the Republicans hoping to do the same. Well, not flip it. They want to keep it. 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
1: The Senate, for the first time, has approved a war powers resolution to block U.S. military action against Iran. 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
2: Now we go live to the Valley Chevy Dealers Traffic Center with John Roller.
0: All right, thank you very much. Northbound 101 Pima Freeway in the East Valley. We've got a spot of slowing off the transition ramp from the westbound 202 Red Mountain Freeway. As you approach Dobson there, that's where your slowing will start as you make that transition. Westbound I-10 south of the valley, still have some slowing left over from a crash that has been moved off to the right, to right near Queen Creek Road. That backup looking a little bit better, but moderate slowing now from Riggs Road past Queen Creek Road and the eastbound 202. South Mountain Freeway, you've got some slowing in that transition ramp to the westbound I-10. And right now, only one crash on the board, 67th Avenue and Buckeye. 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
1: 10% chance of rain today and an extreme heat watch kicking off at 10 this morning, lasting till 8 p.m. tomorrow. The high today, 112. 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
2: You know, just last month, we reported that at a time when drug overdose deaths were actually going down across the country, here in Arizona, they were going up. We were one of only seven states that saw an increase last year, going from around 2,500 OD deaths to 2,700 between 2024 and 2025. That's a 17% rise for us.
1: That was the second highest increase percentage-wise of any state, trailing only New Mexico, which saw a 21% rise in drug OD deaths between 2024 and 2025. And ABC News national correspondent Jim Ryan is joining us now with what may be an explanation for this rise in OD deaths in the Southwest. Jim, it's based on what a DEA whistleblower just revealed, right?
3: Yeah, and two others now have come forward also to join in the claims that David Howell, the DEA agent for 19 years, has made, saying that it was policy in New Mexico, there in the Albuquerque office, to allow some street-level dealers, not working with them, but to allow them to go free and for those drugs that they had to be distributed onto the street in the name of catching the bigger fish. In other words, they would sort of watch where these drugs were coming into New Mexico and then follow, you know, trace up the supply chain to try to find the manufacturers and the major distributors. David Howell, this DEA and whistleblower, says that that policy undoubtedly costs lives.
2: Yeah. How much fentanyl are we talking about here? Because it only takes, what, 3 grains of it to kill an entire city or something?
3: It's horribly powerful stuff. Remember about a month ago, there was a case in a small town outside of Albuquerque. The police and the firefighters were sent there on a welfare check. They found two people dead from fentanyl overdose. A third person would die later. And many of those first responders, LaDonna, had to be hospitalized for treatment of simply coming into contact with the stuff. Now, David Howell says that hundreds of thousands of tablets of fentanyl were allowed onto the streets of New Mexico as DEA agents were going after those bigger fish. The DEA, by the way, isn't necessarily denying it, but is defending it, saying in a statement that, quote, the investigative decisions at issue were lawful, reasonable under the circumstances, and consistent with department guidance. So it's not so much a defense as an explanation.
1: You know, I'm going to be interested to hear what Albuquerque police have to say about all this, because they very often work with the DAA, but also, you know, they conduct their own investigations. And I'd imagine they can't be too happy about this.
3: No, I think you're right, Jim. I mean, they have to deal with the consequences of that and you know, the dangers on the street from this extremely powerful drug. So, yeah, I mean, this is still all very fresh. This David Howell, the DEA agent, is supposed to be interviewed by some members of Congress today. I don't think we're talking about a subcommittee or a committee hearing in public, but private conversations with lawmakers, that could just be the start of a bigger investigation.
1: All right. Well, thank you, Jim. That is ABC News national correspondent Jim Ryan. By the way, when we learned that Arizona was one of only seven states that saw an increase in drug overdose deaths between 2024 and 2025, as we already mentioned, a 17% increase, second worst in the country. We were trying to find some answers, and one of the things we considered was our proximity to the border, but it doesn't seem to have anything to do with why we and New Mexico saw the two biggest rises in overdose deaths. Arizona has 370 miles of a shared border with Mexico, and New Mexico shares about 180 miles of border with Mexico, but California, which has 140 miles of Mexican border, saw an 8% decline, and Texas, that has three times as much borderland as Arizona, 1,254 miles of Mexican border, saw a 13% decline at a time when Arizona saw a 17% rise in overdose deaths. I don't know if what the DEA was doing, it was large scale enough to allow that many drugs on the streets of New Mexico to see a rise in their overdose deaths, and then maybe having that flood over into Arizona as well. But man, it's just very frustrating, right? 7:50 now on Arizona's Morning News.
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3: If you are heading to the work and coming into town out of the south part of the valley, we've got yet another crash. This is on the westbound I-10 or northbound as you come into town, right near Ray Road, starting to see some slowing all the way back to the 202 eastbound South Mountain transition to that westbound or northbound I-10, if you will. A little further south, still working that crash on the westbound I-10 right near Queen Creek. It is completely off to the right, but there are a number of tow trucks on the scene. It's already a tight squeeze. Your slowing starts just prior to Queen Creek, then you are good to go. And we do have one crash now coming in the West Valley on the Awafria Freeway. This is going to be northbound, the on-ramp right there at Camelback. That's the Awafria Freeway at the Camelback on-ramp heading northbound. Traffic is brought to you by AMWA. 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
2: Looking for a high today of 112 and a slight chance of rain today as well. 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Comedian and Scottsdale resident Rob Schneider is a part of the face-off today at 5 on Outspoken with Bruce and Gatos. They'll discuss all sorts of stuff, the Iran war, Scottsdale's water issues. 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It starts at 5. And here's Mike Broomhead in the studio to tell you what's coming up on the Mike Broomhead Show. You got Bobby Dooley, who's the president of Phoenix Rising, to talk about World Cup.
4: Yeah, America is kind of set on fire by this love that we're getting from all over the world. I'm going to talk to Bobby about that because I don't know if, have you ever been to a Rising game?
2: I haven't, but I'm really dying to go.
4: Those matches are so much fun. The crowd is into it. It's really, they're so much fun. And so I'm going to talk to him about the popularity of the sport. If you remember back with the Miracle on Ice, and we just happened again with the USA, Team USA winning the hockey gold, what that did for the sport of hockey, for youth hockey and that movement in America.
2: Yeah.
4: Will the World Cup in the United States do the same thing? Soccer is already very popular here, but is this going to take it to another level? Are we going to see premier athletes at the high school level going in the direction of soccer versus football, baseball, basketball?
2: You know what's funny is I had a scholarship to go to an academy for high school, and they didn't have a football team. They had a soccer team. So I said, no.
4: Yeah.
2: I'm sticking around to play football in Arizona instead of going to this academy in Utah. But, you know, I could see how that could flip now for a lot of people.
4: Yeah, right? It's just the popularity of the sport, how much people love it. But also, I think the goodwill that we are seeing. It's hard not to. I am just mesmerized by the Scots, by this Tartan Army. They've taken over.
2: So much fun.
4: Yesterday, there was a video yesterday on Instagram of a guy in a kilt playing the bagpipes on rollerblades on South Beach. It was incredible. It was
2: Scottish
4: amazing.
2: American as you can get, I guess, huh? By the way, when you talk to Bobby Dooley, make sure you mention that we really appreciated his goalkeeper, Patrick Krakowski, coming on the show with LaDonna and me, trying to explain how the clock works in soccer. And he couldn't, by the way. But it's not his fault because nobody can explain how the clock works in soccer. It's just, it's a mystery still. Also coming up, the president of the Arizona State Board of Education, who, by the way, is also a candidate for Arizona State Treasurer, is going to join Mike in studio.
4: Yeah, it's going to be an interesting conversation because the treasurer's race, it's one of those races where I don't think everybody understands how important the job is.
2: Mm-hmm.
4: I mean, they're managing the assets and they're managing the investments of the state of Arizona. When you talk about the state land trust and what it does for education, pensions, and all of those. So it's an important race. So we're going to get as many candidates on as we can, but I'm anxious to see how this all works with this race because the Republican primary is getting a little bit contentious, which you don't think of a treasurer's race
2: I know, right?
4: of being contentious, but yeah. it has gotten a little contentious.
2: And Mike starts this conversation today talking about the Senate voting to, you know, a war powers resolution asking the president to withdraw troops from the Middle East.
4: So. Yeah, unless they get permission, and with some exceptions of things that are needed to protect American assets in the region. So I don't know what that looks like either. But yeah, we're going to talk about that for sure.
2: And that all comes up after LaDonna Harvey delivers you a KTAR News expansion. Coming your way in 60 seconds.
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7: Good morning. It's 8 o'clock. I'm LaDonna Harvey.
6: Arizona Votes 2026.
7: On the debate stage last night, four Democrats made their cases to try to flip Arizona's first congressional district, which has been held since 2023 by Republican David Schweikert. Schweikert has stepped aside now to run for governor.
8: Two of those Democrats were Marlene Galan Woods and Amish Shah, both of whom ran in 2024, with Shah going on to lose in the general election against Republican David Schweikert. Galan Woods, in the opening minutes, skeptical of support for Shah.
9: In the last primary election for this seat, six of us were running. I was the only one Republicans spent against attacking me. They didn't spend any money against Amish. Why? They were afraid of me, and they knew that they could beat him.
8: Shah's response was a call for unity in the district.
10: We've built a broad coalition of 30 plus Democrats who have endorsed me, but also three Republicans who served with me and said, you know what, we didn't always agree on priorities, but you served with integrity down there, and we respect that.
8: Brandon King, KTAR News.
7: Meanwhile, across the aisle, the Republicans who are trying to keep that CD1 seat are debating tonight.
11: Two of the three candidates spoke with our own Jim Sharp on the AZ Political Podcast. Former Arizona Cardinals kicker Jay Feely discussed how his career in football prepared him for Congress.
12: When you're a kicker and you have game winners and you miss and people are hate you and they write derogatory things, that obviously happens in politics.
11: Feely also says his time as an NFL broadcaster has helped prepare him to communicate in Congress and with the public. Tech CEO John Trobaugh hopes to also draw on his experience.
13: I am one of those people that understands big tech, understands where this technology is going, both the pros and the cons, and can help shape it. And there's never been a conservative tech CEO in Congress.
11: The race also includes former state legislator Joseph Chaplet, who's been in politics since 2019. Colton Krolak, KTAR News.
7: You can watch the full CD1 Democrat debate on KTAR's YouTube channel, and you can watch the Republicans tonight at 6 p.m. on the YouTube channel on KTAR.com and right here on KTAR. It'll be replayed at 7 o'clock, so you don't want to miss it. It is 8:02. Let's check in with John Roller live from the Valley Chevy Dealers Traffic Center.
3: All right. Well, the ride in from the East Valley has not been bad at all this morning. Right now, taking a live look at the westbound 60 coming through Mesa and Tempe right at the 101 transition. Clear sailing for you right through the Broadway curve over to the split northbound 101 Price Freeway. Looking very good. Now, south of town, still have a little leftover slowing from that crash westbound I-10 at Queen Creek Road. That backup looking better. This crash completely off to the right, and then up ahead had a crash on the westbound or northbound I-10 as you come into town, right at Ray Road, and that was causing a backup as you come eastbound on the South Mountain Freeway. freeway to transition to the northbound or westbound I-10, if you will. And one other surface street crash on the board, 67th Avenue and Buckeye. 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John Roller, KTAR News.
14: Extreme heat warnings are in effect across the valley today. We are forecasting a high of 112 degrees, more than 5 degrees above average. Tomorrow, another 112. I'm ABC 15 meteorologist Jorge Torres.
7: Just a reminder, if you've got a hankering to do a little hiking, Phoenix trails are closed. They closed right at 8 o'clock this morning because of these temperatures. It's 94 right now in Tempe. 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
15: Arizonans are going to benefit from these tax cuts.
7: Governor Katie Hobbs celebrating the success of a newly passed bipartisan budget, saying tax cuts will be a boon to your wallet.
15: Especially when I hear every day from folks who are continuing to be squeezed by Washington's cost hiking agenda. And this will put more money back in their pockets to help them put food on the table, gas in their car, and pay their utilities.
7: The governor says some of the savings include no tax on tips or overtime, a $6,000 deduction for seniors, and child care tax credits. The Global Urban Data Centers Pact is trying to sustainably manage the growth of data centers, and Phoenix is one of 40 cities around the world signing on.
16: The Phoenix metro area is the second largest data center hub in the U.S. with more than 100 data centers. Todd Thomas, founder of Woodchuck, a renewable energy company that works with data center projects, says data centers should add capacity to the grid, create jobs, and generate revenue.
17: How are we going to power it in such a way that it's net positive for the community? How are we going to cool it in a way that's net positive for the community? And what are the tax advantages or tax benefits that the local community is going to get?
16: He says cities can offer tax credits to attract data centers. However, the new state budget includes a three-year moratorium on new data center tax incentives. Heidi Hommel, KTAR News.
18: Children can't make that disconnect of how dangerous it really is.
7: The Phoenix Fire Department is warning you, safety needs to be top of mind when you're at the pool this summer. It was a tragic weekend with two very young children drowning. One of them did die. Captain Rob McDade says,
18: the overriding thing is we have drownings where there are adults poolside and somebody thinks it's somebody else's responsibility to look at the children and watch where they are.
7: He says there should always be one adult who is exclusively watching the kids when near water. 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When the pool is not in use, make sure there are multiple ways to prevent kids from getting into the water. KTAR and Fulton Homes remind you 2 seconds is too long for you to take your eyes off kids near water. 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St. Mary's Food Bank doesn't just deliver food in Phoenix. 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
7: 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Phoenix hosts its yearly After Dark in the Park event.
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21: At the end of the night, we do a drone show. This is the second year that we're actually going to be doing a drone show. Something safe, something fun, something, you know, entertaining to see. It's an innovative way to be able to celebrate the 4th of July without fireworks.
20: That's Norina Ortega with Phoenix's Parks and Rec Department. She says the drone show starts at 8:45 p.m.
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20: 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Want to see it? Make sure you get to Deer Valley Park early.
21: The event itself normally would bring in anywhere from 3,000 to 5,000 people. If I had to guesstimate how many people attended the drone show last year, I'm going to say we probably had about 8,000 people.
20: Serena O'Sullivan, KTAR News.
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3: All right, LaDonna, get a little better look at this crash we reported on in the West Valley. Northbound Loop 101, the Alafria Freeway, right near the Camelback on-ramp there. And fire is on the scene. Looks like there's a big rig that may have lost a little bit of a load, and there is some dust in the air, so heads up, visibility may be hampered somewhat. Again, that's the northbound 101 Alafria.

0: 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John Roller, KTAR News.
1: Well, we do have about a 10% chance of rain today, but we also have an extreme heat watch that goes into effect in just a little under 2 hours. So 10 a.m., it lasts tomorrow until 8 p.m. Phoenix hiking trails, they are off limits because of the heat today. We're looking for a high of 112 both today and tomorrow. 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It's 8-11 and the NBA draft was held last night in Brooklyn.
2: History was made last night with the 21st pick.
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2: As Kareem Lopez became the first Mexican-born player to ever be drafted in the first round.
4: This is super special, honestly.
5: To have an impact on young people, and I think showing them that someone from the same place as them.
4: I'm blessed. And yeah. I have no words.
2: He wore a jacket lined with Mexican flags and needed a moment to collect himself after breaking new ground for his country.
1: That's ABC's Danny New. It's 8-11 from the KTAR Business Center. A former branch manager at Wells Fargo in Mesa sentenced to 4 years in federal prison. She has been found guilty of embezzling $655,000 from the bank. Brooke McDonough, according to our partners at the Phoenix Business Journal, embezzled the money over the course of 7 months from 2021 to 2022. Business is not expected to slow down for the brand new Buc-ee's in Goodyear after thousands flooded the store for the grand opening Monday. Our partners at the Phoenix Business Journal say about 40,000 cars are expected to fill the parking lot this week alone. Over the next decade, Buc-ee's is expected to generate $315 million in economic activity. Stay away from the beaver nuggets. Just don't do it. I'm telling you, save yourself if you can. Taking a look at Wall Street right now, we are up 189 on the NASDAQ. The S&P is up 46 and we're up 393 on the Dow. For more money news, visit the Business Center at KTAR.com.
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1: Scottsdale is hoping to acquire some new water sources as it's bracing for Colorado River water cuts.
7: Scottsdale gets about 70% of its water supply from the Central Arizona Project, Colorado River Water. Mayor Lisa Borowski says the city is working to purchase 15,000 acre-feet of water for a little more than $8 million.
8: A purchase stored water credits sold to us by Bidler. That's a water company out in the Harquahila Valley.
7: She admits the amount isn't significant, but says Scottsdale is in a good spot because they already store about 25% of their Colorado River allocation. Borowski also wants to create an ordinance that requires new developments to provide some or all of their own water.
8: New development, especially new development that has an extreme amount of water use or need, where they have, you know, some participation in sourcing the water.
7: Right now, Scottsdale is on the hook for providing water to new developments because the city has a 100-year assured water supply. There is less money in the Scottsdale budget for advanced water purification, something Borowski says doesn't concern her.
8: The reason the AWP was pulled out of our CIP projected projects in the future is because there were so many uncertainties surrounding the cost of what this will look like for Scottsdale.
7: Heidi Hommel, KTAR News.
1: 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Now it's Patricia Valencia with the KTAR Timeline, brought to you by Beatitudes Campus.
9: It's June 24th, and back on this day in 1997, the U.S. Air Force released a report on the alien spacecraft crash in Roswell, New Mexico. Public interest in UFOs began to grow in the 1940s when developments in space travel caused many to turn their attention to the skies. The town of Roswell, New Mexico became the magnet for UFO believers due to the strange events of early July 1947, when a rancher found a strange, shiny material scattered over some of his land. A week before the 50th anniversary of the incident, the Air Force released a report on the controversial subject titled The Roswell Report, Case Closed. The document stated definitively that there was no Pentagon evidence that any kind of life form was found in the Roswell area, and that the bodies recovered were not aliens, but dummies used in parachute tests. Conspiracy theories are still alive.

0: And Roswell continues to thrive as a tourist destination for UFO enthusiasts far and wide. And it all started back on this day in 1997.
1: Now let's check that ride with John Roller live from the Valley Chevy Dealers Traffic Center.
2: All right. The two crashes that we did have in the working stages have pretty much cleared away. The westbound I-10 coming into town, that was our most serious crash right near Queen Creek. Only two cars left, far off to the right. So that backup looking a whole lot better as you make your way into downtown Phoenix. Same thing with that crash on the westbound I-10 or northbound side of the I-10 as you make your way into downtown. I had that crash right at Ray Road. That is out of there, and northbound 101, the Awafria Freeway, had a crash right at the Camelback on-ramp. That, too, is cleared away. So the Valley Main Line's looking pretty good as you make your way into downtown to start your Wednesday morning. 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John Roller, KTAR News.
1: Remember, you are not allowed to go on Phoenix hiking trails today. South Mountain, Camelback closed because of the heat. We have an extreme heat watch that goes into effect until 10 o'clock, from 10 o'clock this morning, sorry, until tomorrow at 8 p.m. We still have about a 10% chance of rain today, but today and tomorrow, about 112 degrees. 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If you've been injured in an accident, call Sweet James. 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I'm LaDonna Harvey on Arizona's news station, KTAR News.
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4: Hey, good morning. Yes, a lot to get to as we're going to start with the Middle East, of course. We've got a guest to talk about, a couple of them, and the show will talk about that in a few moments. But I want to start off with what's happening in the Middle East. The Senate has voted to direct the president to withdraw troops from the conflict. Four Republicans break ranks and side with the Democrats. One Democrat, that being the Democrat from Pennsylvania, votes with Republicans, but it's a 50-48 decision. What does this mean? Really not much, other than it just states again how unpopular this is. The president can continue and will continue to declare another emergency, which will give him more time. They have made a concession in saying except for, and I'm going to put where the exception is. I want to make sure I get it right. The resolution does not have the force of law, even though it's been approved by both chambers. It directs Trump under the 1973 War Powers Act to remove U.S. troops from hostilities against Iran, though it accepts elements of the armed forces that would be necessary to protect U.S. assets or allies from imminent attack. So that is such a broad statement. This is just more division within our government. I understand. I don't like war either. We're in. We're not moving out. Oil is moving. By the way, just to update you, for me, it's going back to the finances. Brent crude oil for the futures is down 4.85%. It's down by almost to $73, $73.33 right now. And West Texas Intermediate is trading below $70 per barrel. It's trading at $69.71 and falling. It's down 4.75% this morning so far. So how will the American people respond to this? Is this the right time to do this? And this is the problem that I have with all of it. What message are we sending the enemies? Why would the Iranian government? I want you to think about how this is sabotaging a chance at peace. Why would the Iranian government comply if they believe that the American government and the American people are against the president? This waited out thing that they continue to do. They have been deemed the number one sponsor of terrorism around the globe. And it's just, it's mind-boggling to me that at this state where we are, they know that every one of the people arguing about this now, they've all said Iran cannot have a nuclear weapon. They've all said it. And we can go over it every day. It's almost like we have to go over it every day. That Hillary Clinton was going to attack Iran. She said, we'll invade them. We'll annihilate. She used the word annihilate, I believe. Joe Biden said it during his presidency. So for everybody out there that said that the Obama deal was working, it wasn't. Because even after the Obama deal was done, everybody was still talking about stopping Iran from developing a nuclear weapon. There's not a rational person that believes they weren't still working toward two things. One was a ballistic missile, like the North Koreans have, capable of carrying a warhead all the way to the shores of the United States. And they were working on that. They called it a space program. So there is a big difference between saying, I don't like the way this is being done, and calling it illegal, and this campaign rhetoric. We have troops in harm's way. We have an enemy that has shown itself willing to die to take out as many people as they can. They have this apocalyptic view of the world. And yet here we are, instead of forcing them to negotiate by standing strong and just getting it done with, the absolute fear of a political victory. And the reason why I'm saying this, let me just read some of the statements. The four Republicans, Rand Paul, Susan Collins, Lisa Murkowski, and Bill Cassidy, they voted last week to discharge a similar resolution. But some of the statements, Tim Kaine from Virginia, who brought the measure to the floor, said wanted to vote yes in light of the Trump administration's request for $80 billion. He said, we're acting with more knowledge. The administration has come to us with a supplemental request asking for $80 billion more, largely necessitated by the consequences of the war, to replenish munition stockpiles and take other actions that would fully repair damages, for example, that the Pentagon has incurred. Adam Schiff, from the beginning, the administration pursued this illegal war without making the case to Congress or the American people. Absolutely, unless you have no memory of recent history. When has this happened? When was the last president you remember going to Congress and asking ahead of time? And the Constitution affords the president the right to do it. Again, you don't have to like it. The idea of calling it illegal is such a nonsense thing to say. It is just another divisive thing to say. And I don't care what the feelings are. I don't care if Donald Trump goes down in history as the greatest president of the 21st century or the worst president we've ever had in the minds of the people. It doesn't matter to me at all. What matters to me is when we have the U.S. military in harm's way and we are showing a divided front to the world, that you would much rather win political points than do the right thing. Because they know we can't pull out. They've all admitted and said in the past that Iran can't have a nuclear weapon. As a matter of fact, the head of the UN nuclear watchdog group says inspections of the sites are going to happen. That we are going to make sure they don't get a nuclear weapon. So it's frustrating that we always go down this road. Illegal war. And it's not illegal. You can call it immoral. You can say it was the wrong thing to do. But this idea that the Obama deal was working is just false. None of the president's deals have ever worked. None of them have worked. They've all tried. Since Reagan, they've all tried. And nothing works. The only way that this worked at all, the only reason why they were coming to the table and the world is kind of on board with the no nukes thing now, is that we have the threat of insurmountable force. They cannot stand up against us. They have no Navy. They have no Air Force. It is only by the self-discipline of the United States that it doesn't get worse for them. They know it and everybody else knows it. But instead, there's no way they want to give the president a victory. They talked about how we've suffered these gas prices. We have. The gas prices have been horrible over the last couple of months. Oil future prices continue to drop. It is well below $70 right now. WTI is trading at $69.76 a barrel. Well below 70, well below the threshold that's good for consumers. And hopefully it's going to continue to drop. And we're going to see some real relief at the pumps. But it is absolutely frustrating to see how we go from one thing to the other, divided, when we have troops in harm's way. When the troops are out of there, when this is all said and done, Let history judge how good or bad this was. Then let's have the political argument. But until then, we should be showing a more unified front to the world. Hey, remind you that the Amazing Arizonans podcast is up and available. Brand new episodes will be coming your way, but we've been doing this for about 3 years. And to be honest with you, I am so proud of this project and the great Arizona stories we've been telling. A big thank you to Resolution Copper, our title sponsor. 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Coming up in just a moment, we are going to talk about waste, fraud, and abuse and an offer to help end world hunger that went ignored for a really crazy reason. 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
19: Good morning, it's 8:32. I'm Patricia Valencia. New this morning, President Trump saying on Truth Social he's canceling the signing of a major housing affordability act that would boost supply and crack down on large investors buying up homes. President saying the signing is canceled until the Save America Act is passed. It's unclear whether international weapons inspectors will be able to monitor and access damaged nuclear sites in Iran. President Trump has said Iran is willing to allow them in as part of the memorandum of understanding, but Iran has rejected that. ABC News contributor and former Defense Department official Mick McRoy, he says it's a major sticking point.
20: One of the things that I think the United States is going to want to see is if Iran's serious at all about seeing those through to an agreement that's acceptable to the United States. Of course, these inspections by the IAEA should be happening anyway. They are, after all, a signatory to the Nuclear Non-Proliferation Treaty, but they're not.
18: Arizona Votes 2026.
19: Republicans vying for the CD1 seat will debate tonight. Among the candidates is Trump-backed former Arizona Cardinals kicker Jay Feely. He tells the AZ Political Podcast with Jim Sharp he believes his experience as an NFL broadcaster has helped prepare him for the role.
21: I think when we lost Charlie Kirk, we lost one of the great conservative communicators. And I don't think that myself nor anybody else can step in and fill that void. But we need people willing to step into that void that have the ability to communicate and really truly have a heart for people. And that's at the core who my wife and I are.
19: He'll be taking on John Trobaugh, who believes his decades of experience in tech industry will help Congress handle the AI revolution, and former state legislator Joseph Chaplick, who's been in politics since 2019. You can watch the Republican primary debate live at 6 on the KTAR YouTube channel or listen at 7 on the KTAR News app. And updates on the two wildfires burning in Arizona this morning. The Sycamore Fire is 17% contained and has burned 9,500 acres. The Gila County Sheriff's Office has put the area of MK Ranch under set evacuation status, which means residents should be ready to leave even if the threat of a fire isn't immediate. As for the pocket fire burning near Sedona, 0% of the fire is contained with 638 acres burned. A public meeting on the fire with officials is scheduled for 7 p.m. this Thursday.
22: This child is still in extreme
0: extremely critical condition.
19: The Phoenix Fire Department urges parents to take steps to prevent child drownings after two young children were pulled from Phoenix pools over the weekend. Captain Rob McDade says watching kids near water is key. Otherwise, they shouldn't be able to have access to the pool area at all. You can find low-cost swimming lessons at many Valley public pools, which can help kids learn how to self-rescue if an incident does occur. And KTAR and Fulton Homes reminds you that 2 seconds is too long to take your eyes off kids near water. 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And now let's head to the roads with John Roller. He's live in the Valley Chevy Dealers Traffic Center.
2: All right. Thank you and good morning, Patricia. We've got a new crash coming in from the North Valley. Southbound I-17 taking a live look at this crash, which right now has all lanes blocked. DPS troopers executing a traffic break. You've come to a complete stop. This crash just south of Northern. Heads up for a crash there. And that is causing a slowdown all the way back to Peoria. Lean to the right, but again, we are in a traffic break, and officers are trying to open up lanes right now, so heads up for a crash there. That's it for the Valley Main Lines. We do have a serious crash involving a downed motorcycle this morning, Indian School Road, just east of 7th Street. 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
19: We're under an extreme heat watch in effect today, starting at 10 a.m. until tomorrow evening at 8 p.m. We'll also see a 10% chance of rain today, partly cloudy skies. High reaches 112. And oh, those Phoenix hiking trails are now closed due to that heat. It's 95 degrees in Glendale. Triple-digit heat, zero stress. 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
17: It's Gatos. At 5 o'clock, we bring you The Face-Off. And from SNL fame Rob Schneider, big Trump fan, he joins the panel. 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
4: All right, waste, fraud, and abuse. It's been a focal point of the Trump administration. Are they right to focus on this? We were talking about this during show prep. By the way, good morning, Patricia. Hello.
19: Hello, Mike.
4: The A-team is here. Paulie's with us.
19: Yay, Paul.
4: This is his long day. This is his grumpy day.
22: Sure is.
19: Paul is never grumpy.
4: Oh, he's
19: not
4: grumpy.
19: Not with me, at least.
4: Well, yeah, nobody's grumpy with you. This story blew my mind. The DOJ unveils charges in $6.5 billion.
19: Oh my gosh, so much money.
4: Yeah. 455 defendants. They've suspended a bunch of billing accounts in healthcare. And the reason why I'm mentioning this is we've talked, there's another one. The Trump administration requires government issued ID to apply for federal student aid. They said it saved $200 million in 2 months.
19: Just the showing of identification.
4: Ghost students are what they call some of them. Is, you know, they, you end up, you apply, you get student aid, you get the money for student aid. You never go to class. You never show up. They can't ever find you.
19: The ghost students.
4: Yeah. $6.5 billion in healthcare. So we've got a Social Security system that's on the brink of disaster. We've got Medicare, Medicaid, all also. And weeding out this fraud and abuse seems to be, would be job one. You'd be watching every penny.
19: I think that would be from the get-go. This should have been happening in so, any program.
4: So we've got people in American politics that are going after, in a big way, they're going after Elon Musk because he's the world's first trillionaire. And they want a piece of the money. We could do this if we took just 5% of his money. He'd never miss it. We could do this if we had his money. So you want the guy that's become a trillionaire, that has made so many people within his corporations multimillionaires. I don't know if you've seen the story, but how his profit sharing has worked out with SpaceX and how the people that were able to invest on the ground floor. There was one of the people that worked at SpaceX from kind of the ground floor is a welder with SpaceX that now has got a seven-figure wealth. That's pretty remarkable.
19: I think that's a pretty insane accomplishment.
4: But this story goes back to 2021, and I imagine it has resurfaced because of the controversy of what should we do with Elon Musk's wealth. Elon Musk, back in 2021, I believe it was, He said that, 2021, he told UN officials that he would help solve world hunger. Now, this was before he was a trillionaire, but he was still a billionaire. The guy is very wealthy. Money. He said he would sell $6 billion worth of Tesla stock. And he would then invest that money
19: to feed people,
4: to end world hunger. The only condition was he wanted every dollar accounted for.
19: Which he should, which is fine, I would think.
4: Crickets.
19: Yeah, nobody wanted
4: to do it. He said $6 billion to help 42 million people that are literally going to die if we don't reach them. It's not complicated. On Sunday, Musk tweeted, if the WFP can describe on this Twitter thread exactly how $6 billion will solve world hunger, I will sell Tesla stock right now. In a follow-up tweet, Musk added the UN's plans must include open source accounting so the public can see, so the public sees precisely how the money is spent. There was a response to that tweet a few hours later offering to be on the next flight to you, saying that there's an that the executive can throw me out if you don't like what you hear. He also said the $6 billion figure would solve world hunger, will prevent global political instability, mass migration, and save 42 million people from the brink of starvation. So Musk replied to this Beasley that sunlight is a wonderful thing. He wanted published accounting. They never took him up on the offer.
19: Which I think is not a bad thing to ask for when you're investing that much money to help people.
4: Well, that's what the American taxpayer, we have invested probably at this point trillions of dollars throwing money at the problem of world hunger, which we should. I think that's part of who we are as Americans. We are a wealthy nation. And by the world standards, even the working poor in America are wealthy. And so we should be investing in trying to help other people get out of their circumstances, and no one should go hungry. I agree with all of those principles, but the money just gets squandered. It's never accounted for. We're looking at healthcare. We all talk about healthcare and how people need to get quality healthcare at a low, inexpensive price. $6.5 billion in fraud. It's laughable. It is absolutely laughable.
19: Yeah. Why would they not want every dollar accounted for?
4: Well, I know why.
19: Which reminds me, like some places like St. Mary's Food Bank, they make a dollar go with five meals.
4: Yeah.
19: That's insane.
4: And they're accountable.
19: I was going to say
4: they're accountable
19: because there's no fraud.
4: They're accountable to their donors because unlike taxes, the money can be taken away. If a donor doesn't like the way you're spending the money, if they don't believe you're being frugal, if they don't believe you're fulfilling your goals, they'll donate to someone that does. That's the difference. All right, comedian Scottsdale resident Rob Schneider joins the Face-Off 5 o'clock today with Bruce and Gato. Schneider, guests will discuss Scottsdale's water issue, the Iran war, and more. 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It all starts at 5 o'clock. Coming up, it is Gatos and the Big Q poll question of the day. We'll get to it here in a moment. Let's talk Sweet James.
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19: At 8:49, I'm Patricia Valencia. This is what you need to know right now. On the debate stage last night, four Democrats made their case to flip Arizona's first congressional district. You can hear the full CD1 Dem debate at KTAR's YouTube channel. The Republican debates tonight. It will be at 6 p.m. And President Trump saying on True Social this morning that he's canceling the signing of a major housing affordability act that would boost supply and crack down on large investors buying up homes. President saying the signing is canceled until the Save America Act is passed. And APS has announced they may be shutting off power to certain areas near Flagstaff and the Grand Canyon this weekend amidst wildfire risks. The utility company says those outages could be as early as Saturday and would affect 10,000 customers. You can find out if you'll be affected at outagemap.aps.com. All of our top stories are just 15 minutes away. For more news, go to ktar.com or the KTAR News app. Another check on traffic. Here's John Roller live in the Valley Chevy Dealers Traffic Center.
2: All right, crash moving off right. Eastbound 101 Pima Freeway in the East Valley. Right just past 7th Street prior to Cave Creek. Again, this crash is moving off to the right. You still have a little leftover slowing back to 7th Street as you make your way through to Scottsdale this morning. That earlier crash, southbound I-17 just prior to Northern, that has cleared away. So only leftover slowing as you come southbound in from the North Valley. And we still have a down motorcycle. This is going to be on Indian School Road. This is rather serious, just east of 7th Street. John Roller, KTAR News, the Mike Broomhead Show, back in 60 seconds.
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4: Brother Gatos.
15: Oh, Brother Broomhead, how's it going?
4: Really well, man. Going good. I'm happy we're halfway through the week.
15: Oh, I got exciting news for you.
4: Okay.
15: So we're outspoken against hunger. Hmm. We're benefiting St. Mary's Food Bank. And, you know, you've been helping us throughout the whole thing. Your listeners are awesome. And we've got this week and maybe a day or two next week. And so here's the exciting news that I'm going to give you to your audience first.
4: Okay.
15: Remember how we said Axon said, hey, we'll give you $75,000.
4: Yep.
15: You have to come up with the first 75. If you hit 75K, we'll double it. The exciting news is we're $1,500 away from $75,000. So the listeners have been incredible. Everybody out there listening, we're almost at 75,000. And so today is most likely going to be the day that the Axon match kicks in. So we go from 73.5 right now, raise a few bucks, hit the 75,000, and Axon matches it, and we are rocking and rolling, man.
4: That is I'm getting emotional about this. This is an incredible. St. Mary's Food Bank is such an incredible place, and they do such great work. And for you guys to be doing this for them, I know it this time of year is so difficult because the snowbirds are gone. It's not the holidays. People aren't necessarily thinking about it. Not only is this the right thing to do, it's the best time of year to do it. So I hope my audience steps up again. I hope my audience raises that $1,500.
15: All right. So here's the challenge to your audience. Can we get to 75? We're at 73,000 and some change. Can we get to 75,000 in the next 15 minutes? So we'll ask you to text the word food to 620-620. And a lot of people want to know who's in line at St. Mary's Food Bank. We heard that there was a 60-year-old woman in line. Her life was going great, and her husband got cancer and died.
4: Oh.
15: And all of a sudden, these bills went through the roof with the chemo, and she found out her husband's business wasn't as tied up as they thought. She ends up in a line at St. Mary's Food Bank and says, things can change on a dime, and that's why I'm here.
4: Yeah.
15: So if you think about it, there are a lot of kids out there. We know that we're feeding them, but you never know who's gonna be in a food line. Things are great, and then something happens, and medical bills take over. So those are the people that we're trying to feed. Text the word food to 620-620, and let's see if we can get that 75,000 by the end of your show, Mike.
4: Yep.
15: I'll text you and let you know.
4: And I'll let the audience know, so I hope they do it. Man, listen, we'll talk about the question again tomorrow. This is much more important, but I appreciate it, man. This is such a great program, and I hope we get there.
15: I hope we get there, too.
4: Thanks. All right. Thanks, Gatos. The BQ poll question brought to you by your Valley Toyota dealers. Go to KTAR.com. You can read the question. Coming up, we are going to talk with the president of the Phoenix Rising Football Club about Soccer in America, World Cup, and what it's doing for the sport. All that's coming up in the next few minutes.
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5: Good morning, it's 9 o'clock. I'm Patricia Valencia.
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5: Republicans competing for the CD1 seat being left vacant by David Schweikert, who is running for governor, will debate tonight.
7: Two of the three candidates spoke with our own Jim Sharp on the AZ Political Podcast. Former Arizona Cardinals kicker Jay Feely discussed how his career in football prepared him for Congress.
8: When you're a kicker and you have game winners and you miss and people are hate you and they write derogatory things, that obviously happens in politics.
7: Feely also says his time as an NFL broadcaster has helped prepare him to communicate in Congress and with the public. Tech CEO John Trobaugh hopes to also draw on his experience.
9: I am one of those people that understands big tech, understands where this technology is going, both the pros and the cons, and can help shape it. And there's never been a conservative tech CEO in Congress.
7: The race also includes former state legislator Joseph Chaplet, who's been in politics since 2019. Colton Krolak, KTAR News.
5: Watch the Republican primary debate live at 6 on the KTAR YouTube channel or listen at 7 on the KTAR News app. The Apache Junction Police Department have issued a turquoise alert for 13-year-old Skylar Corville. She's described as 5 feet 8 inches tall, 125 pounds, with brown hair and blue eyes. She was last seen wearing a dark gray shirt and camouflage pants. Corville was last seen Friday just after 1 p.m., where she got into an argument with family members at a Circle K near University and Meridian Drives. She then walked southbound, eventually getting into what was described as an early 2000s white Chevy Impala with damage on the front driver's side. The driver of that car was determined by security footage to be a man in his 50s or 60s. Anyone with information on Corville's location or condition is asked to call Apache Junction Police immediately. And what tax cuts might you receive now that a new state budget has been passed?
10: Arizonans are going to benefit from these tax cuts.
11: Speaking at a press conference yesterday, Governor Katie Hobbs touting the recently passed bipartisan budget and the tax cuts it will bring.
10: It includes a $6,000 deduction for seniors. It includes no taxes on tips and overtime. Next year, families will be able to claim a tax deduction for any child and dependent care expenses that are not covered by the federal tax credit.
11: Governor Hobbs says that with this package, she has lowered taxes every single year she's been in office. Kellen Shover, KTAR News.
5: And today and Thursday, the Salvation Army is activating 10 heat relief stations around the valley as temperatures are expected to pass 110 degrees. Four of those stations are in Phoenix, including the Army's Warren Ledbetter Service Center at Washington and 27th Street. Other locations include Chandler Corps Community Center off Zaragoza Street and Arizona Avenue, as well as the Estrella Mountain Corps Center off Western and 3rd Avenues. Those centers are open from 11 to 5 p.m. And now let's check on the roads with John Roller. He's live in the Valley Chevy Dealers Traffic Center.
12: All right, the heaviest slowing right now is in the North Valley, all due to a crash on the eastbound 101 Pima Freeway. This happened just prior to Cave Creek Road, and you're backed up back to 7th Street. A little bit of slowing there. Once you're to Cave Creek, however, you are good to go if you need to get into Scottsdale. Southbound 51 looking very good from northern down to the mini stack. About 6 minutes on your ride in that earlier crash, southbound I-17 right near northern. That has been cleared away. Just more folks trying to get into town. You've got a spot of slowing right at Dunlap, and that'll stay with you down to Indian School Road. 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
5: Another hot one for today, but we got that extreme heat watch in effect starting at 10 a.m. until tomorrow evening at 8. We'll also see a 10% chance of rain and partly cloudy skies. That high is going to reach 112 for today. 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
3: All right, one of the favorite things we've been doing over the last couple of weeks is talking about how the United States has been getting love all over the world because of our culture, and World Cup has hit the United States and soccer fever has taken over. So I thought we'd call in an expert. Joining us right now is the president of the Phoenix Rising Football Club, Bobby Dooley. Thanks for doing this, Bobby. I appreciate it.
4: Yeah, thanks for having me, Mike.
3: This is something I am a casual fan at best. I don't know the sport. I didn't grow up with it, but it's hard not to get caught up with what's happening in America when the cultures clash, you know, when the Scots take over Boston and now they're taking over South Beach. But all across the country, this has become more than just soccer matches or a tournament. This is a cultural thing now.
4: It's been incredible. Obviously, as someone that grew up playing the sport, I have a deep love and passion, and now I get to work, if you call it that, in the sport of soccer, and just to see the passion, the love, the people from all over the world coming together, experiencing American culture, and filling up these massive stadiums. The product, I haven't been to a game. I'm hoping I can get to one, but the product that you see on television, those that I've spoken to that have gone to the matches, they say the energy has been incredible, and all indications are it's going unbelievable. And if the U.S. can keep winning, the momentum is just going to continue to carry forward.
3: It is. And I have a question about the future of the sport. We know back with the Miracle on Ice, it did something for hockey when the USA Hockey won the gold medal. It did something for the sport, for those little kids that then wanted to do that. We won a gold again in the previous Olympics. But in this tournament, with this tournament being in the U.S., with the spectacle that this is in a good way, what does this do for the future of soccer with young kids? Do we start seeing young kids, instead of gravitating towards college football and college baseball and college basketball, do we see some of these young superstar athletes gravitating toward soccer?
4: I hope so. I mean, I think, you know, the World Cup, you look back in 94 when it came here. I mean, that's kind of the introduction of soccer. Soccer here, and it launched professional soccer leagues. And now you look at the infrastructure, you see, you know, the training facilities, you see the academies, you see the soccer specific stadiums. The amount of investment into the infrastructure has been unbelievable. And so now there's new fans, right? People are getting exposed to this. People are going out and kicking the ball in the backyard. They're usually playing catch or shooting hoops. So it's unbelievable. But the difference between 94 and now is there's actual infrastructure and there's professional clubs across the United States. So you have these youth clubs that now have opportunities for these kids that watch the Ronaldos, the Messis on television and say, you know, that's what I want to do. And then they can have the ability to go local markets and they can see really high level soccer. They get exposed to really high level coaches and you never know what can happen from there.
3: I imagine this happens to you, that when people go to a Rising match for the first time, they're blown away and they wonder how they'd never been to a game before, because the experience is really incredible. The atmosphere and the energy is an incredible experience. And do you get that often where people are thinking, where have I been all these years?
4: Yeah. Again, we don't have a bad seat in the house. We got about 10,000 seats here. There's not a bad seat in the house. We're central here in Phoenix. It's a good location, convenient for all parts of the Valley. And we have players from all over the world that represent their national teams. I watched last night a player that was here and helped us win a championship in 2023, Carlos Harvey. And he's playing against Luka Modric and these guys in Croatia and on the world stage. It's incredible. So you can see really high level players from all over the world. Currently on our roster, we have players that represent 18 different countries, young guys that are fighting hard to move on and move forward in their careers. They're providing for their families and they come together and the energy is fantastic. Our fans create the energy. You know, we don't add a lot of bells and whistles and the singing and chanting and drums. That comes from just pure passion and love for Phoenix Rising and love for soccer. And I think that's what, you know, the non-soccer fans see. And are seen even more so now when they turn on the television and they see the tears during the anthems. They see the joy when people score a goal. They see the songs that people sing or walking through the streets of Boston. The passion that these people have for the sport in the country is unlike anything that I think this country has seen before.
3: I want to go back a couple of years, more than a couple, but I was doing an event with the governor at the time, Governor Ducey, and we were at Four Peaks in Tempe. And we had a lunch. I don't know if you know this story, if you remember this story. But in walked some of the ownership group from the Rising trying to entice Didier Drogba to be a part of the football club. And here I am sitting across from Drogba having lunch, and he joins the club, and I got invited to come out when he was introduced to the team and to the crowd. It was one of the most incredible. He walked onto that pitch, and it was electric. There were 1,000 kids that stormed that field. It was incredible that night to have an international superstar like that connected to the club.
4: Unbelievable. I was there that day. I was at that table, and I'm still pinching myself some days that I got the opportunity to work with and learn and be around someone like Didier Drogba. And I think that really speaks to our ownership group, most importantly, the willingness to kind of do something different, right? Invest in our own facilities, invest in the youth club, and invest in the players and the people that are going to be around here. And

0: And here we are 10 years later and showing what Phoenix Rising is all about.
1: I'm kind of surprised by this. You guys are such a powerhouse in the league that you're in, but is there a desire for the Rising to be an MLS franchise? Is that something that's an aspiration? Or are you guys really happy because of the success you're having as a team, not just on the pitch, but also as an organization? Are you happy where you are?
0: Well, I think from day one, this ownership group has had a growth mindset and wanting to get better each and every day. And we've been fortunate. The USL, you look at the USL, the growth over the 10 years that we've been a part of the league has been tremendous. Two different divisions in professional level, the academy levels, the stadiums that are being built, again, the investment across markets throughout the United States, the launch of Division One, the highest level here in the U.S., is going to come out in 2028 in USL. So, talking about Pro-Rel and things that are happening. So, it's really unique. So what I can tell you is that we as a club are very ambitious, and we want to continue to take this to the highest level, and we want to invest in future investment into facilities and infrastructure and to teams and to academies. So I'll be non-committal. I'll give my political answer, but what I can tell you is that the ambition to sign the likes of Didier Drogba to our roster in year one, to building stadiums in 50 days or less and getting things off the ground, that hasn't changed over the 10 years. And obviously I'm an impatient person and I want this to happen right now. And I want to be in this glorious, stadium and do that. It doesn't work like that, but I can tell you that ownership and the organization is working really hard to continue to push this forward and make this something that's here well beyond, any of us, and something that's a fabric of the community.
1: What do new fans of the sport need to know? There are a lot of casual fans that are turning on soccer matches for the first time, and we're watching what's a penalty and what's not a penalty, and we're watching things in the game. What does the casual fan need to know about the game?
0: These guys are unbelievable athletes. I mean, unbelievable. I put them up there with any sport, and you see their ability, the endurance. Obviously, they're endurance athletes to be able to run like they do. But I think what you're seeing is people that get exposed to a sport that's, the buy-in's pretty cheap. Right. You need a ball. In some countries, you don't even need a ball. Right. And so what that does is it allows everyone that they watch started with a dream, started with a ball in their backyard and a dirt field and in a rural, part of the world. And I think you see people that are driven, that are ambitious, that represent their families. And I think everyone has a story. And I think that the unique thing is just the diversity and getting to know these people beyond the field is what I have been most excited about here at Phoenix Rising in the 10 years that I've been here. But I think you see really good athletes that are really driven and, are really impressive what they're able to do on a consistent basis, because it's not easy. It's a physical sport. It's demanding.
1: Bobby, I appreciate the time today. I hope that this is a good thing for the sport across the country, but I really hope that the interest gains and grows for the Phoenix Rising, because the matches are so much fun to be to. It's been a while since I've been to one, but they are so much fun to watch, and I hope your audience just grows even more because of the World Cup.
0: No, I appreciate that. It's our job here at Phoenix Rising. Obviously, the lights are bright on soccer for 39 days. But our job is to keep that candle burning and expose more and more people here at the local level and keep building this thing. So we appreciate your support.
1: All right, man. We'll talk soon.
0: Take care, Mike.
1: All right. Thanks. That is Bobby Dooley. He's the president of the Phoenix Rising Football Club. Actually, a great place to watch a match. You should take your family out if you haven't been. It's so much fun to be at some of these matches. It is it's just an incredible atmosphere. Coming up, we're going to talk about the Middle East and the new vote that just happened. We're going to get to that here in just a second. Moving Team 6, if you're going to move, when you're going to move, because it happens to all of us. I don't think many people are staying in the one place forever. If and when you are going to move, Moving Team 6 is the company that I choose. They hire good people. 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They give them the best equipment in the industry. They pay them well. And they believe that happy employees make happy customers.
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7: Coming up on 9:18, I'm Patricia Valencia. This is what you need to know right now. Phoenix is starting the Independence Day celebration early this Saturday with After the Dark in the Park. It's a free family-friendly event. Returns to Deer Valley Park from 6 to 9 p.m. with music, activities, and a high-tech drone light show. And President Trump saying on True Social this morning that he's canceling the signing of a major housing affordability bill that would boost supply and crack down on large investors buying up homes. President saying the signing is canceled until the Save America Act is passed. And a life-threatening heat wave for much of Western and Southern Europe, Spain, Italy, and the UK all sweltering. Rome, one of the 15 Italian cities under the red warning, the highest weather warning alert possible. And in London, the changing of the guard has been canceled for the rest of the week. All of our top stories are just 15 minutes away. For more news, go to KTAR.com or the KTAR News app.
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2: All right, good news is oil is moving through the Strait of Hormuz. As a matter of fact, the president says 19 million barrels of oil making their way through there. I want you to hear a few of the comments from the president about the Middle East. Not all good news, but let's hear what he had to say.
13: You want to see trouble? Let them have a nuclear weapon. We're doing very well with Iran. They've been decimated, and we're making a deal with them, and we'll see how that all goes. And right now, as you probably heard yesterday, we had 19 barrels of oil, 19 million barrels of oil come off, and that's the biggest in the history of the Strait, the Hormuz Strait. Our stock market is through the roof and oil prices are tumbling. We actually hit for a moment today. In fact, I think it's going to break it. $70 a barrel. That's lower than we were when we started. And it's been amazing. And the big thing is Iran will not have a nuclear weapon.
2: So that's the good news, is oil is moving. And as he said, oil prices have fallen. Brent crude oil prices, which is what comes from other parts of the world, the offshore drilling, it's down over 4% today, trading at under $74 per barrel at $73.92. Now, these are the Brent oil futures. When it comes to West Texas Intermediate, it's hovering around $70. Earlier this morning, it was below $70, trading at under at $69.78 around there. It's up at about $70.42 right now, but down 3.8%. So we are seeing those prices go down to the areas where they are, they need to be competitive for American people to start seeing relief. I don't know if you saw the post, Patricia, but on Truth Social, I don't have Truth Social, but I see the
7: right
2: when people post. Yeah, that's what it is. I say when people post the posts. Yes, repost is the word. Thank you.
7: You're welcome.
2: I speak for a living.
7: I'll be here
2: all week. Thanks. The president saying that oil prices are coming down very quickly, but not the gas prices are not coming down as fast as he believes that they should be, that he is already asking the DOJ to look into it, that if this is price gouging, he wants it looked into.
7: Can you imagine if it was?
2: I heard someone, you know who it was? I think it was Patrick DeHaan when he was on with us the last time explaining why it goes up more quickly and it comes down slowly. But right. I do think we are going to see, I don't know what you've paid recently, but I paid $398, I think, less than a week ago. And I imagine that it's dropping even more now. So we're getting below $4. I still think it needs to get a lot closer to $3 per gallon before people start feeling that the relief is helping. But what it's also doing for other businesses. So I just don't want to see this deal fall apart.
7: Yeah. And do you think that gas prices would go down further if this is right, which Trump is saying?
2: Yeah, it should. I mean, I think there's a lag time, but it shouldn't be more than a few days.
7: Yeah.
2: And so the prices that I'm giving people right now are the futures. This is what it's going to be in August. So the oil they had sitting around already, and that's what frustrates people, is they had oil already on the ground.
7: Yeah, they're ready to go.
2: Ready to go. And then the war happened, and oil prices spiked over $100 a barrel. But that was oil that they were going to get, mm-hmm. not oil that they had. Prices went up immediately. So you would think, wouldn't they go down immediately?
7: As soon as we had the repercussions.
2: Because now what they're saying is the oil we have, we paid a lot more than $70 for. That's why your prices are staying elevated. You said, but wait a minute. You raised them when you still had the cheap oil.
7: So basically we need to keep buying it to get to the cheaper.
2: Yeah, that's it. Yeah. Keep buying it so we get to the cheap stuff. But it is frustrating as a consumer to see those things happen. But this deal is important. If America, if the U.S. goes back to military action, if the U.S. goes back and does that again, and then they try to shut down the strait. Now, the president has said, we'll take the strait over and we'll charge a toll, which I think is a horrible idea. I think it's a bad precedent to set for any country.
7: Is this Hormuz news?
2: Yeah, Hormuz news.
7: It's a new segment I wanted to try.
2: Yeah, here on Sesame Street. It's going to be a new segment we're going to do.
7: Hormuz news.
2: Hormuz news.
7: What's going on in the strait?
2: Yep. Remember, were you a Sesame Street kid?
7: Yeah. Sure.
2: Do you guys remember Gary Gnu?
7: No.
2: See, he was the newscaster. He was older, my generation.
7: It's your Sesame he was Street.
2: You know what a gnu is? The animal, the gnu, but it's spelled gnu.
7: Uh-huh.
2: So he said, no gnus is good gnus with Gary Gnu.
7: Oh my gosh. Yep. That's awesome.
2: Yeah.
7: I don't remember that. It must have been.
2: So when you say Hormuz news, it reminds me of that. But the implications here are so big that, you know, we're seeing that Israel is not letting up on Lebanon. And part of the issue is the Trump administration is saying, if you stop using your proxies in Hezbollah to attack Israel, Israel stop their attacks. So there's a lot of contentious things happening here. Now we've got this vote in the Senate that the Congress has voted on this war powers thing, which even the experts are saying doesn't really amount to much more than it's just a vote of that we just don't like it. So will this end with a deal? In the end, can we be assured that the Iranians will never work toward developing a nuclear weapon? If that is the case, this is a victory. It's a victory. We're just going to have to be a little bit more, not just patient, but I think diligent with this. Big reminder, bring you another primary debate tonight. This time, three candidates, including former Arizona Cardinals kicker Jay Feely, face off in the Republican Party debate for CD1, currently held by David Schweikert, who's running for governor. Watch the debate tonight at 6 on the YouTube channel or tune in at 7 at KTAR on the news app, and you can check it out as well. Coming up in a moment, what are we doing to improve schools across the country and how technology may be helping? We'll get to that here in just one moment. 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
7: Good morning, it's 9:31. I'm Patricia Valencia. Three Arizona Republicans voted no on a bipartisan congressional bill that aims to reduce housing costs.
22: Republican Representatives Andy Biggs, David Schweikert, and Eli Crane were among the no votes in the House. Biggs and Schweikert are running for governor this year. Crane is seeking re-election in the 2nd congressional district. Republican House members Juan Ciscomani and Abe Hamadeh voted yes, while GOP Representative Paul Gosar did not vote at all. All of the state's Democratic members of Congress voted yes. The 21st Century Road to Housing Act is one of the most sweeping efforts in decades to try to increase the supply of housing and bring down prices. LaDonna Harvey, KTAR News.
7: To read more about the bill, including why President Trump is holding out on signing it, you can go to KTAR.com.
6: Arizona Votes 2026.
7: And tonight is a Republican debate for the hotly contested District 1 congressional seat. The race offers former Cardinals kicker Jay Feely, tech executive John Trobaugh, and former state legislator Joseph Chaplick. You can watch the debate tonight starting at 6 on the KTAR YouTube channel. And artificial intelligence is playing a role in many small business expansions, according to a report by U.S. Bank.
23: Almost 75% of the small business owners are already leveraging AI. That's a big increase year over year. And most of them are reporting very positive impact to their business.
7: That's U.S. Bank Chief Product Officer Shruti Patel. She tells Arizona's Evening News 83% of SBOs feel optimistic about their growth in the next year, even as growth rates overall are slowing for small businesses. A Chandler man pleads guilty to illegally buying and transferring firearms.
24: The U.S. Attorney's Office for the District of Arizona say 33-year-old Alejandro Montemayor pleaded guilty to aiding and abetting a false statement during the purchase of a firearm and failure to file a report related to currency earlier this month. Montemayor facilitated straw purchases where someone buys a gun on behalf of a person who is not legally allowed to obtain one. He made these purchases while running his Phoenix-based business, AVAZ Firearms. Sentencing is scheduled for him August 17th. Kellen Shover, KTAR News.
25: Children can't make that disconnect of how dangerous it really is.
7: Following a tragic weekend with two very young children drowning, the Phoenix Fire Department warns safety should be top of mind when you're at the pool this summer. Captain Rob McDade says there should always be an adult monitoring kids when near water, emphasizing drownings can be silent. When the pool isn't being used, make sure there are multiple barriers preventing kids from getting to the water. KTAR and Fulton Holmes reminds you that 2 seconds is too long to take your eyes off kids near water. And to learn more, go to KTAR.com/water safety. And now another check on traffic. We got John Roller. He's live in the Valley Chevy Dealers Traffic Center.
26: All right. Thank you very much, Patricia. Well, I think we can safely say the Wednesday morning drive into town pretty much concluded. We do have a little slowing on the eastbound I-10 from 67th Avenue in through the stack. About 19 minutes on your right in. Not bad at all. That earlier crash southbound I-17 right near Camelback, that has been cleared away. A little slowing coming into the north stack and the crash in the northeast valley. Eastbound Loop 101, the Pima Freeway, just prior to Cave Creek, and that is fully cleared away. All green conditions into Scottsdale. 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
7: 93 degrees right now in Buckeye. Look out for that extreme heat watch in effect starting at 10 a.m. until tomorrow evening at 8 p.m. We'll see a 10% chance of rain today. Partly cloudy skies at high at 112. Triple digit heat, zero stress. 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
7: I
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2: 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Or I'm sorry, out in Gilbert.
7: That's exciting.
2: So the Costco in Mesa is $3.59. So it's $3.40, $3.50. So there's a lot of other, I don't know if it's that low everywhere else, but these are just some of the valley.
7: Well, I'm traveling on Friday, so I definitely want to check out which one's going to be the cheapest.
2: Yep.
7: So thanks for the tip there.
2: Of course. Absolutely.
7: Love
2: it's what
7: it.
2: I'm here for. It's what I'm here for. The education conversation, we're going to have it again. I want you to hear a couple of stories because I think they're very important. AI is coming to the Arizona ESA school voucher system. Shira Tanzer, our education solutions reporter, go at KTAR.com. You can read the story. The treasurer, Kimberly Yee, announced Tuesday she's working with an ESA program's financial vendor to add new technology to its platform. Here's a quote. These new technology enhancements delivered at no additional cost to taxpayers will improve the user experience for ESA families, strengthen financial accountability, and support the continued growth nationally recognized empowerment scholarship accounts. So the treasurer's office responsible for financial aspects of the ESA program, which operates at the State Department of Education. What frustrates me about not this is a good thing. But what frustrates me about the conversation about ESA and the naysayers that don't like ESAs that only want to talk about waste, fraud and abuse. There was legislation that was going to bolster and give the superintendent, Tom Horn, more staff to oversee the ESA program to stop these expenditures before the expenditures were reimbursed and stop catch the fraud before they reimbursed. And it was defeated, and it was defeated by the Democrats in the legislature. So if you want accountability, why would you? Well, it's not that they want accountability. They want the program to be gone. So let's talk about why the program exists. Let's talk about why there's popularity in the program. Here's a national story out of Arkansas. Arkansas, for years, people have been talking about schools in the United States. Despite massive budget scores of students in major cities have continued, the scores for students or of students is plummeting. Arkansas has shown what's possible if you put education first. Arkansas has implemented a new program and testing protocol called Arkansas Teaching, Learning, and Assessment System, or ATLAS, with a mix of higher pay for teachers, performance-based bonuses, and a voucher system for families. The results have been increased proficiency scores across every major area between 2024 and 2026. In mathematics, increasing from 36.4 to 44.2, science 35.6 to 44%, English language arts from 33.8 to 39.5, overall proficiency increase from 36.9 to 42.2 in 2026. So going around the teacher organizations that are very, very political, that are looking out for the teachers, not the students, this is what you get. The use of the voucher system has been fiercely opposed by teachers' unions. The decline on education standards has led many to change views on vouchers. And that's been the issue. This isn't about destroying public education. And that's the mantra that everybody talks about. The mantra of destroying public education. No, people are fleeing public education. I want public education to be as good as possible. It doesn't matter how much money we've thrown at it. It doesn't matter what we've done, it's not improving. So parents don't have the years it takes to fight the battle while their children progress through a flawed and broken system. In Arkansas, they are giving teachers more money. By the way, you're going to get a chance to vote on HCR 2007, which would mandate over time, school districts must spend 60% minimum of their budget in the classroom. Now, why would the teacher organizations fight that? Because that's what lends itself to teacher raises. It's an arbitrary number. You can't do this. They want local control. Okay. In Arkansas, they are paying teachers more money. They have performance-based bonuses for teachers, which is what we should do in every industry, don't you think? If you are a high performer, you should be rewarded for that. We should all aspire to be better. Professional development. It's one of the things here in Arizona that is a teacher's scream about. You have a young teacher who has a dream of being an educator. And if they go into a classroom and there isn't much of a mentoring program that's available, they're kind of floundering until they figure it out. To have someone more experienced come alongside with best practices is just the right thing to do. But you are seeing it work in other places where they're going around these teacher organizations that are immensely political. And all I get, go and look at the millions of dollars that are donated to every campaign across the country by teachers unions. Very partisan, very partisan. They are political machines. And then they want to tell the scare tactic of ruining public education. And here's what you will hear about ESAs in Arizona. Number one, waste, fraud, and abuse. Number two, all the rich kids are using it. Those wealthy families pay property taxes that pay for public schools. And for decades, they paid for public schools through the inflated. Usually wealthier people have nicer houses that pay higher taxes. They've been paying to fund the public schools while paying tuition in a private school. That shouldn't be fair either. But of course, you can afford both. So we're going to take your money. We're going to underperform with these other kids. Then we're going to blame you for taking your kids and going to private school. So you're going to hear about wealthy families and you're going to hear about waste, fraud, and abuse. Not about the validity of the program, not about the popularity of these programs, not about the kids that it's helping. Waste, fraud, and abuse, and rich families. Just remember, those are the two things you will continue to hear throughout this process. Hey, listen, 500,000 meals, that's the goal. Bruce Gatos and Outspoken Against Hunger this June. St. Mary's Food Bank is being the beneficiaries. A dollar provides 5 meals. All you have to do is text the word food to 620-620 to donate. Hey, before we break, Patricia, I just got a text message from
7: Gatos?
2: From Gatos and from Jerry over at St. Mary's Food Bank.
7: Oh, I love it.
2: We put the call out there. We wanted to try to raise on this show by the end of the show $1,500.
7: I'm so excited.
2: To get them over the 75,000 mark, because then it doubles to 150 because Axon's donating 75. $1,800 already.
7: Nice.
2: Over the
7: We're
2: goal.
7: Already there.
2: $1,800.
7: I love our listeners.
2: So thanks to the audience. If you text the word food to 620-620, jump on the bandwagon and help solve the hunger problem. Coming up, we're going to talk about some...
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7: At 9:48, I'm Patricia Valencia. This is what you need to know right now. APS has announced they may be shutting off power to certain areas near Flagstaff and the Grand Canyon this weekend amidst wildfire risks. The utility company says those outages would be as early as Saturday and would affect 10,000 customers. Find out who will be affected at outagemap.aps.com. And President Trump expected to huddle with Senate Republicans today, one day after the Senate approved the Iran War Powers Resolution. The Trump administration says a deal has been reached to allow inspections of Iran's nuclear facilities, but Iran flat out denies it. All of our top stories are just 15 minutes away. For more news, go to KTAR.com or the KTAR News app.
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2: All right. Appreciate you being with us. This was interesting. The president yesterday was at an event at a trucking company talking about the economy. And he said the administration is working on a piece of legislation. Tell me what you think of this, Patricia. It is Senator Mike Lee, who's Utah, great guy, introduced the National Constitutional Carry Act a month ago to eliminate permit requirements nationwide, that this would be a national law that allows you to carry a firearm. Mm-hmm. What do you think?
7: What stipulations do you have to go through to carry a firearm?
2: You got to pass the background check like everyone else does. Mm-hmm. So years ago in Arizona, we changed our concealed carry laws. So years and years and years ago, I went and got my concealed carry permit. My ex-wife and I went together, got our concealed carry permits. I still maintain mine. And the concealed carry permit was necessary, obviously, if you wanted to carry a concealed weapon. Then Arizona changed the state law that said if you are legally allowed to own a firearm, you can legally conceal that firearm, that you don't have to have a special permit to conceal it. The thought process is criminals are putting the weapons in their pockets and hiding them. Why can't the good guys do the same thing? So the outrage that happened was there's going to be blood in the streets and gunfights and people going into bars drunk with guns, and it never happened. I was one of the people that was concerned. There is no training. There is no. Now, I would still recommend, because the concealed carry permitting process, when you go through the concealed carry classes, it's not about your rights. It's not about any of that stuff. It's not about shooting. It's about your responsibility. It talks about your responsibility as a firearms owner. If you're in a situation where you have to use your firearm, here's your responsibility as a firearms owner. It was a fantastic class. That every single bullet that exits that gun has got your signature on it, and you're responsible for every one of them. And if you are to get, unfortunately, in a situation where you have to use a firearm, what you do when you call 911, what you do before the police get there, it's a responsibility class. So it's a great class. But if you don't have to take that class to own a gun, so in Arizona, you don't have to take that class to conceal it, even though I would recommend it. There's a thing in the law, in the Constitution, Article 4, and it's full faith and credit. And the full faith and credit is, I'll give you the simplest comparison. If you have a driver's license in New Mexico and you move to Arizona, you have a grace period before you have to get an Arizona driver's license. But if you're just driving through Arizona, you don't have to get an Arizona driver's license. We honor, that's full faith and credit. Your driver's license in Arizona is good anywhere you drive. So why wouldn't it be the same thing, whether it's your marriage license or anything else? Why wouldn't it be the same way with firearms? And that's the question that the president's asking here.
7: I don't know. I'm a very different view about guns.
2: I know you do.
7: So
2: that's why I'm asking you.
7: I would want those classes to be necessary to be able to conceal and to carry. So I don't know. If they didn't have to have those classes, then I don't know.
2: I don't believe this is about carrying concealed. I think it's about carrying a weapon, mm-hmm. carrying a firearm. When I moved to Arizona, literally the night I pulled into the valley, coming in the I-10 from Tucson, that area, I'd driven across the country. I pulled into a gas station at Chandler Boulevard and I-10. Back then, that was the end of the world. There was nothing else. Ahwatukee was very small. Yeah. I pulled into a gas station and there was a Chandler cop there. And I think it was a Chandler cop. There was a cop there. And I said, hey, listen, I literally am driving into Arizona. I'm moving here from Florida. I've got a firearm and it's legally contained by Florida law. But what's the Arizona law so that I don't break the law? Mm-hmm. And he said, what law? This is Arizona. What are you talking about?
7: You know where you're at, sir.
2: I said, what do you mean? He said, this at the time was the law. It has to be where I can see it. So at the time, you couldn't conceal it. Mm-hmm. Now, in Florida, you had to have it in a holster with a strap, in a compartment with a latch. So you had to have two moves. In your console, open your console, pull it out, and take the strap off to get it out of the holster. That was the law in Florida at the time. Here, it was put it on your dashboard, put it on the seat where I can see it. If you put it under the seat, that's concealed. That's against the law. So Arizona has always had very, very lax, which I think, I know we disagree on this. I don't have a problem with it because the good guys like me are not the problem.
7: Well, that's what I was going to say. You said something earlier that kind of made me think a little bit differently about it, about how, you know, the bad guys can take it in and conceal it. Why can't the good guys take it in and conceal it and save the day?
2: Yeah, because when you have those laws, only people like me obey them. The criminals don't. Mm-hmm. The criminals are going to put them in their pocket, you know, in the waistband of their pants. They're doing it anyway. And they're the dangerous ones, not me. So it is, but it is going to be controversial because every state in the union that doesn't is a, that isn't a pro gun state, they're going to be furious about this.
7: No, but the way you put it there made me think a little bit differently. Yeah.
2: But I, but also I understand why.
7: Yes, I understand. I've always had a very weird opinion on guns.
2: It's not weird. It's just because of your experiences,
7: a traumatic experience.
2: That's it about firearms. All right, quickly. The Amazing Arizonans podcast, available for you right now. Been doing it for 3 years. Stories about the greatest people in Arizona history. Some of the best stories we have, with more to come. KTAR's YouTube channel, the KTAR News app, and a big thank you to Resolution Copper for being our title sponsor. Coming up just after 10 o'clock, we are going to speak with a candidate for the treasurer of Arizona. We're going to do that here in a few moments so you can be an informed voter. 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
7: Good morning. It's 10 o'clock. I'm Patricia Valencia. President Trump saying on Truth Social this morning that he's canceling the signing of the major housing affordability bill that would boost supply and crack down on large investors buying up homes. The president saying the signing is canceled until the Save America Act is passed. 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
7: Tonight is a Republican primary debate for Arizona's 1st Congressional District, where Joseph Chaplick, John Trobaugh, and Jay Philey will be trying to take David Schweikert's vacant seat. Republican political consultant Sean Noble joined Arizona's Morning News to preview the debate, saying he's intrigued on how it plays out.
29: It will be very interesting to see if the gentlemen go into this thinking, oh, I need to have a debate that is more substantive, or if they feel like I've got to cut in through the noise and create a scene.
7: Noble added that in his day and age, debates aren't typically civil because they won't get as many clicks on social media. The CD1 debate will be live on our KTAR YouTube channel at 6 p.m. and replayed on 92.3 FM at 7 p.m. A U.S. bank study is showing more and more small businesses are planning on additional investments as even as their growth rates overall are slowing.
0: Shruti Patel, the chief product officer with U.S. Bank, joined Arizona's Evening News Tuesday, saying access to capital, higher energy prices, and inflation are putting pressure on small businesses across the country. The study saw a trend in older business owners gearing up to retire and how it could impact potential successors.
1: In the next 10 years, Gen Z entrepreneurs are in a perfect position to either acquire these businesses or inherit these businesses from their family members.
0: 83% of those noted in the report that they were optimistic about future growth, with Patel believing that has to do with measured expectations and discipline. Brandon King, KTAR News.
3: Arizonans are going to benefit from these tax cuts.
7: Speaking at a press conference yesterday, Governor Katie Hobbs touting the recently passed bipartisan budget and the tax cuts it'll bring.
3: It includes a $6,000 deduction for seniors. It includes no taxes on tips and overtime. Next year, families will be able to claim a tax deduction for any child and dependent care expenses that are not covered by the federal tax credit.
7: Governor Hobbs says that with this package, she has lowered taxes every single year she's been in office.
29: This child is still in extremely critical condition.
7: The Phoenix Fire Department urges parents to take steps to prevent child drownings after two young children were pulled from Phoenix pools over the weekend. Captain Rob McDade says watching kids near water is key. Otherwise, they shouldn't be able to access the pool area at all. You can find low-cost swimming lessons at many Valley public pools, which can help kids learn how to self-rescue if an incident does occur. KTAR and Fulton Homes reminds you that 2 seconds is too long to take your eyes off kids near water. You can learn more at ktar.com/water safety.
28: Eyes on Education.
7: Arizona's Empowerment Scholarship Account Program is getting some upgrades with the help of AI.
4: Arizona Treasurer Kimberly Yee announced she will be working with the ESA program's financial vendor to upgrade the platform with new technology. The ESA program allows families to use education tax dollars for alternative education options like private or homeschool. 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It'll also make the system more secure to help keep fraud out of the voucher program. In the past, the Arizona Department of Education has reported 18,000 accounts that were found to have misspent money. Shira Tanzer, KTAR News.
7: To read more education solution stories, go to ktar.com/education. And the Apache Junction Police Department have issued a turquoise alert for 13-year-old Skylar Corville. She's described as 5 feet 8 inches tall, 125 pounds with brown hair and blue eyes, and is last seen wearing a dark gray shirt and camouflage pants. Corville was last seen on Friday just after 1 p.m., where she got into an argument with her family members at Circle K near University and Meridian Drives. She then walked southbound, eventually getting into what was described as an early 2000s white Chevy Impala with damage on the front driver's side. The driver of that car was determined to be, by security footage, to be a man in his 50s or 60s. Anyone with any additional information on Corville's location or condition is asked to call the Apache Junction Police immediately. And now let's go to the roads and check on traffic. Here's John Roller live in the Valley Chevy Dealers Traffic Center.
5: Right now, Patricia, we've got some slowing coming into the downtown area. Looks like we had a minor crash on the westbound I-10 just off the mini stack right near 7th Street, and that's backing you up to the mini stack. Still have a little leftover slowing if you are coming in on the westbound Loop 202 Red Mountain Freeway. Gets a little slow right about 24th Street and then gets heavier as you come into the downtown area past the mini stack. The earlier crash in the North Valley eastbound 101 Awafria Freeway right near Cave Creek, that has cleared away. So all green conditions in the North Valley. We also have a crash 35th Avenue and Bethany Home Road and a down motorcycle. This really had Indian School Road balled up just east of 7th Street. This was right at 9th Street. That crash is in the clearing stages. 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John Roller, KTAR News.
7: It's already 100 degrees in Scottsdale. We're under that extreme heat watch in effect, and it started right now at 10 a.m. all the way until tomorrow evening at 8 p.m. We'll also see a 10% chance of rain today. Partly cloudy skies, and look out for about 12 more degrees to be added to that 100 for the high. Triple-digit heat, zero stress. 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
2: All right, being informed voter, we got a lot. All of our statewide races are happening. The primary is right around the corner. In studio with us is candidate for Arizona State Treasurer, Catherine Haley. Catherine, it's good to see you.
6: Thanks so much for having me, Mike. I'm glad to be here.
2: Let's talk about the office. I don't think a lot of voters in Arizona understand the gravity of what this office does. With all the investments and all of Arizona's money, can you explain the job a little bit and why you want it?
6: Absolutely. Well, first of all, I think the role of the treasurer is defined in our Constitution. It doesn't say that you have to be a financial advisor. It doesn't say, like our attorney general, you have to be an attorney. But you need to have someone who's a wise steward, who's going to understand our policy, who understands how government works, but ultimately someone who has the trust of others to manage other people's assets. And I have that experience. The role of the treasurer, you manage a team of about 38 people. You are stewarding not only $64 billion cash flow, but you're also managing $32 billion investment portfolio. That includes our local government investment pools, our permanent land endowment trust fund, which largely funds education, as well as other state investments. And so you need to have someone who understands policy, who has the trust of others, and who is going to invest wisely on behalf of Arizona taxpayers.
2: Let's talk about the land trust for a moment, because it's got to be something very important to you, because aren't you on the State Board of Education?
6: Yes, sir. I serve as president of the State Board.
2: So that, obviously, that state land trust matters a lot to the education dollars in the state of Arizona.
6: Absolutely. So just for those that don't know, so before statehood, Arizona was given over 10 million acres of land. And that was to, instead of a big check, good luck Arizona becoming a state, but it was land that could be sold for about 13 different purposes. 92 to 93% of the sale of those proceeds actually fund education. And so we've had a number of challenges over the last 26 years, particularly with up and down budget cycles. And so that funding of education has been really, really pivotal. And the Permanent Land Endowment Trust Fund provides additional resources to what is appropriated by our legislature. For those that might be familiar, in 2016, the state advanced a policy proposition 123 to provide an additional 4.4% of the dollars earned from the Public Land Endowment Trust Fund to help support education. That has expired, and the legislature has had to backfill with about $300 million from the general fund to help make sure that our kids are supported. So while the treasurer does not oversee the state land trust, that is the role of the governor. The role of the treasurer is to make sure we're investing those dollars wisely today, so it's available for our kids today, but also into the future.
2: It's managing risk, right, when it comes to the investments.
6: Absolutely.
2: When you talk about the pensions, when you talk about the people that are in the retirement system in Arizona, if you're not investing that money wisely, it damages their ability to get the money they've earned.
6: Exactly. So the treasurer's office does not invest the state retirement pension or for either the state employees or for our public safety individuals, but it does manage our state assets. And
2: right.
6: So $32 billion assets under management. Anytime you take on more risk, that means potentially that could directly impact our counties and local municipalities. There are multiple entities that invest alongside with the treasurer's office. Over 82 of the 91 taxing authorities invest alongside the treasurer. And you need every single day to make sure that we are investing on behalf of them and not taking on additional risk. And also understand that the investments are made so we can pay our bills today. If we don't pay our bills today, there are direct consequences to funding our schools, paying our police officers, securing our borders, paving our roads. There's direct consequence if you have someone that's taking on more risk.
2: You said at the opening that you you have the qualifications as a wise investor. Can you talk about your experience and why you think your experience lends itself to being successful in the job?
6: Absolutely. So I have a background in public policy. I worked on Capitol Hill for more than 13 years, working including for the Speaker of the House during the Obama administration, helping to push back against efforts that he tried to get in our day-to-day, everyday lives. I have worked in philanthropy, helping donors all across the country invest in local communities, having that responsibility to understand what was important to them and how they can use their resources to invest and make an impact on behalf of kids, families, and those pursuing meaningful work. In my capacity on the state board, we have fiscal oversight of our public schools. When there are things that go awry, think Isaac School District. We put them into receivership last year. Other school districts will withhold funds so they can get back into corrective action.

0: state. I believe each of those experiences, having the trust of individuals to manage public and private dollars, is absolutely what is necessary to be able to serve our state as its next Arizona state treasurer.
1: The priorities of the office in your mind, you've gone over a list of items that have to happen, but in your mind, what is day one, what's the biggest priority for you in that office?
0: One is just understanding the team. I believe in making sure we have the best and the brightest team. Investing in-house is something that is important to me. I don't believe we should be contracting out our portfolio to the highest bidder. We need to continue to do that in-house. Transparency is also a priority. I think Treasurer Yee has done a good job, and I want to continue and make sure that our portfolio individuals understand how our dollars are being invested and that it's communicated in a way that all of us can understand. Third, I really think it's important that the Treasurer's Office, in addition to investing on behalf of the state, is really seen as an educator to our communities. We do not need to have another Santa Cruz County situation. We need to make sure that individuals understand that there are checks and balances that occur at the state level, but also at the local level, because each of us has a responsibility. And last but not least, I believe in education freedom, and the Treasurer's Office oversees the ESA contract. And I want to make sure that the dollars are protected for Arizona taxpayers, but also gives families the confidence they need to make those decisions. And finally, the 529 accounts. It is an incredible program that allows individuals to save for the education future, but also for today, but also now for workforce readiness initiatives. So I have a lot that I want to do and also build on the legacy of those that have come behind me.
1: So the treasurer just announced that AI is coming to help with the ESA program and oversight of this. She believes it's going to be for a better experience. Have you been able to look into that at all? Do you agree that that is a step in the right direction for them and that's something that's going to add value to the ESA and also add security to it?
0: Yeah, there are a number of different ESA programs across the country, and many of those platforms do utilize AI to make sure that the purchases that individuals are making are in line with the policies that are established in law, as well as the guidelines in case the ESA handbook, which is the contract families engage with the Department of Education. I think that that is an effective tool and an effective way to make sure that individuals are able to make confident decisions on behalf of their kids. I want to just give, like, there's this rumor that there's incredible fraud. Oftentimes, families are making decisions that perhaps in the past, it's an allowable expense, like I'm buying a lunchbox or a backpack. That's not an allowable expense anymore. And so individuals might make that expense. They have to pay those dollars back. And I think using those technologies are going to help families make more confident decisions.
1: I know we're not going to get the full picture in one segment on the radio. So if you don't mind, will you give people ways, a social media website? How can people find your campaign so they can learn more?
0: Well, thanks, Mike. You can learn more about our campaign at KatherineHaley4AZ.com. That's KatherineHaleyFor. AZ.com. We are on LinkedIn. We are on Facebook, Instagram, and Twitter or X. We would love to have you guys engage with us. Today is also the first day of early voting, and we would love to earn your support and invite you to join us when you go to the ballot box today or mail in your early ballot between now and July 21.
1: Appreciate the time. It's just about educating voters so they make educated choices. So thanks for coming down today. We really appreciate it.
0: Absolutely. Thanks so much, Mike, and thanks to your listeners.
1: All right, coming up in a moment, we are going to talk about another little bit of a scandal happening in the United States Senate. We'll get to it here in just one moment. 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
4: At 10:18, I'm Patricia Valencia. This is what you need to know right now. On the debate stage last night, four Democrats made their case to flip Arizona's first congressional district. You can hear the full CD1 Dem debate at KTAR's YouTube channel. The Republican candidates' debate will be tonight at 6 p.m. And three Arizona Republicans, including two who want to be the state's next governor, voted against a bipartisan congressional bill that aims to reduce housing costs. Andy Biggs, David Schweikert, and Eli Crane were among the no votes in the House. Biggs and Schweikert, who are running for governor this year while Crane is seeking re-election in the second congressional district. Representatives Juan Ciscomani and Abe Hamadeh voted yes, while Paul Gosar did not vote. All the state's Democratic members of Congress voted yes. All of our top stories are just 15 minutes away. 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The S&P 500 is up half a point, and the NASDAQ is down 44 points. For more money news, visit the Business Center at KTAR.com.
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9: LaDonna here. The governor signed a whole passel of bills to try to improve things for kids at risk. So, are they going to help? We'll talk about it tomorrow morning from 5 to 8 on Arizona's Morning News. 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
10: Okay, I'm curious about this because even though I have very severe political disagreements with Senator Ruben Gallego, he's been good enough to come in a studio. And wouldn't you say, Patricia, we have a good rapport with his office?
4: Right, I would say so.
10: So how concerned are you about this story of expenditures of campaign funds? Is it something that you think is just a bad look? Is it politics? Are you concerned that this is going on?
4: I'm not really concerned, but it is politics. It's not the greatest look. I don't know if you want to hear some of his commentary onto why he spent it.
10: Yeah.
4: But yeah, I mean, it is what it is.
10: And so they're weeding through that. Because if you are a staunch, and I vote.
4: How do you feel about it?
10: My concern is this. When he talks about child care, he said child care is reimbursable. It's a reimbursable expense. And he said, you know, I'm not a millionaire. I'm not a rich person. I've got a family. I understand some of that those allowable reimbursements. But one of them, I think, was he paid his mother-in-law $400 in child care costs. Those kinds of things. They bug me a little bit. I don't know that they're illegal or maybe not even unethical, but what it would make me do, because I'm not a donor, I didn't donate to his campaign, so I don't have any stake in it necessarily. Mm-hmm. But if I'm a donor to political campaigns, it makes me second guess my willingness to write another check.
4: And also, though, you got to know you're a donor to political campaigns. That's exactly what it is. You know that you're putting your money that it may not be used in the most genuine way. I mean, you already know you're putting your money towards a politician.
10: Because he talks about fundraising, and he's right. Unfortunately, that's a part of the game. Senators have it a little bit different than the House members, because House members are up every 2 years. So a House member, he was in the House. 1 year you're raising money, and the next year you're spending it running for office. And then you're raising money, and you're... So you go to, and I don't know if you've ever been around a campaign for any length of time, but I have. And you have to go and ask people for money, which I don't know that I could do for myself. I would have to have somebody else ask for me.
4: Right.
10: But you're going to meetings, you're going to home visits, you're going to events. And so there is a lot of travel involved. When you're a United States senator, you're not just getting money from your state, not just him, everybody. And I'm not making excuses. But when you look at expenditures, you wonder, okay, does it look like they are being frugal or does it look like they're being frivolous? I'm not talking about illegality here. I'm just talking about the look of it. By the way, we told you earlier, keep giving the St. Mary's Food Bank. This money is still rolling in. The listeners, you know, Gatos and Bruce and Gatos with Outspoken Against Hunger. If you text the word food to 620-620, they are really doing so well with the money that they are raising. And we helped this morning get them to blow past 75,000 in donations. Keep going. I just love the organization and I love this thing that they're doing. But again, we'll use them as the example. You mentioned it earlier. When their purchasing power, when I can say to someone in this audience, you can donate to them with confidence because they squeeze every penny out of every dollar. You can donate your time because they'll squeeze every minute out of every hour you donate. They can buy 5 meals for a dollar. That's their purchasing mm-hmm. power. You can confidently write a check. You believe in the cause. Do you believe in the organization?
4: Right.
10: So if you are a staunch Democrat and you want to make sure that the Democrats hold on to both Senate seats in Arizona, you believe in the cause. This now makes some people question whether or not they believe in the organization, or in this case, the candidate. And it's weird because from a political standpoint, I don't vote for Senator Gallego. I don't. I would like to see a Republican win that race, just in full disclosure. But it makes me feel bad on a human level, because if it's true, it's like, man, because there's a lot, we get along okay. Does mm-hmm. that make sense?
4: Yeah, exactly. That's why whenever I said, when you actually look into what he used it for, kind of makes you think, you know, it is expensive. You do have to travel. He does have kids. He's a family member. You know, I don't know. It's just a lot of stipulations around the actual person.
10: And he went out and he said, listen, I want to address some of the things that are out mm-hmm. there. So at least he did it. So he said, Gallego spent more than $18,000 on reimbursements for childcare since 2019, including a $400 payment to his mother-in-law for babysitting. See, that's the kind of stuff. When you hear that, it's like, really?
4: Yeah. I mean, look, what kind of mother-in-law is that?
10: Right. He talks about the FEC has stated that child care is a reimbursement. He spent, I'm just going to give a real quick synopsis. In his post, he did not address the joint campaign account he stood up with his ex-best friend, Eric Swalwell. He said he had been betrayed by the former lawmaker, but Gallego attended a game, the Super Bowl, with his wife, Sydney Gallego, Swalwell, and a Swalwell staffer. The PAC spent $34,700 on event tickets.
4: See, those are the things that make you go,
10: They spent $2,715 at the Henry, which is a great restaurant, but they spent $2,700. The tickets were purchased at fair market value. He's also used his leadership pack and some of the others. So again, I'm not trying to jump up and down on anybody's neck, right, but these are the kinds of things that drive people away from the process. If you're a wealthy donor and you write max checks and you do it because that's what you believe in, that's one thing. But if you're saying, you know, I'm raising money in small donations, these are not large corporate donations, I'm raising small $20 and $30 donations, I think it makes people question the willingness to donate, not just to you, to anybody. They don't right. want to be a part of that process if that's what's happening.
4: That's what I was saying. You already know you're donating to a politician. That already is a little sketchy, but yeah, you got to be able to have faith in it.
10: Yep. All right, an update coming on the Middle East. We're going to talk about the Senate now votes with the House in the War Powers Act. We'll talk about what this means, if anything, to the Middle East and the possibility of pulling troops out. We'll do it next.
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4: Good morning, it's 10:32. I'm Patricia Valencia. Three Arizona Republicans voted no on a bipartisan congressional bill that aims to reduce housing costs.
9: Republican Representatives Andy Biggs, David Schweikert, and Eli Crane were among the no votes in the House. Biggs and Schweikert are running for governor this year. Crane is seeking re-election in the 2nd Congressional District. Republican House members Juan Ciscomani and Abe Hamadeh voted yes, while GOP Representative Paul Gosar did not vote at all. All of the state's Democratic members of Congress voted yes. The 21st Century Road to Housing Act is one of the most sweeping efforts in decades to try to increase the supply of housing and bring down prices. LaDonna Harvey, KTAR News.
4: You can read more about the bill, including why President Trump is holding out on signing it, at KTAR.com.
3: Arizona Votes 2026.
4: Tonight is a Republican debate for the hotly contested District 1 congressional seat. The race features former Cardinals kicker Jay Feely, tech executive John Trobraugh, and former state legislator Joseph Chaplick. You can watch the debate tonight starting at 6 on the KTAR YouTube channel. And the latest on the Pocket Fire, burning about 7 miles north of Sedona. The fire is nearly 700 acres and at this time 0% contained. It's not known what started the fire, which has been fueled by wood and brush. It's expected it will take a long time to fully extinguish the Pocket Fire due to the landscape, making it difficult for the nearly 700 crew members to make progress. We have more details on this and other fires burning across the state at KTAR.com. And APS has announced they may be shutting off power to certain areas near Flagstaff in the Grand Canyon this weekend amidst wildfire risk. The utility company says those outages could be as early as 9 a.m. on Saturday and would affect 10,000 customers. You can monitor potential outages at outagemapaps.com. And now something we know a little too much here in the valley. A life-threatening heat wave is smothering much of Western and Southern Europe. Relief is still days away as tens of millions face dangerous conditions. ABC's James Longman is in London.
21: In France, it was the hottest day on record. Icons of Paris, the Eiffel Tower and the Louvre had to close early to keep tourists safe. With hundreds of schools closed and trains cancelled, crowds are flocking to lakes and rivers to beat the heat. But that's caused a surge in drowning deaths. And in Europe, AC is not that common.
22: I haven't stopped sweating since the second I woke up this morning.
23: You're just living on fans.
21: Experts warn of a dangerous heat dome looming over continental Europe.
4: And now let's check on traffic from the Valley Chevy Dealers Traffic Center. The Valley Main Line's flowing smoothly right now. Only lights slowing on the eastbound I-10 coming into downtown from the West Valley. The earlier crash on the westbound I-10 near 16th Street has cleared, and the backup on the 202 Red Mountain has cleared into the mini stack. 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And today we're under that extreme heat watch all the way up until tomorrow evening at 8 p.m. We'll also see a 10% chance of rain today. Partly cloudy skies at high reaches 112. Tomorrow we see the same. It's a 99 degrees right now in Mesa. Triple digit heat, zero stress. 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
0: It's Gatos. At 5 o'clock, we bring you The Face-Off. And from SNL fame Rob Schneider, big Trump fan, he joins the panel. It should be fun. 5 o'clock, The Face-Off, Outspoken with Bruce and Gatos. You can watch it all on the KTAR YouTube channel.
10: All right, the Senate has spoken. The Senate has now went to a vote, 50 to 48. They have voted to withdraw troops from Iran. Will that move the president to do that? Most experts will say nope. That's not going to happen. That it really, this is more of a vote of no confidence. Interesting thing, there are four Republicans that crossed over and voted with the Democrats. And so what does this all mean? And I'm watching because I look at these. I look toward the financial markets, especially when it comes to this. We're looking at oil prices because they're the futures. And so what are the markets anticipating is going to happen in the next month or so? That's the question. So when you look at the oil markets, they're still dropping today. As a matter of fact, at one time this morning, West Texas Intermediate crude oil, which is what we have here domestically in the U.S., was trading at under $70 per barrel. It's $70 and some change right now. It's $70.20, but it's down over 4% today. And it doesn't look like it's spiking back. We'll see how the day ends. The reason why I look at those is I'm looking at what does the world think is going to happen. So now you've got the executive branch and the legislative branch at odds over this, when the majority of both chambers have said that we want, based on the War Powers Act, we want you to pull troops out unless you get approval from us, with the exception of some troops that are necessary to stay there to protect American assets or allies from attack. But I think that's what they're doing right now. They're not carrying out military operations that the president said he will. Will this embolden the Iranians to believe that we won't? And that's a concern for me, because I don't believe the Iranians, and if anybody disagrees with me, I'd love to hear from you, that the Iranians are interested in peace without motivation to be there. If you realize, or when you realize, if you look back, yesterday we had Christine Jones in studio with us, and she has such a unique perspective in this. Her husband was an officer in the military and literally had his finger on the button. He was a launch officer. And 24 hours at a time, he was in a silo with his finger on the button if the president gave the order. And her opinions on nuclear weapons and weapons of annihilation, not weapons of war. We're talking about annihilating over a million people with one explosion over a major city. That the idea that the Iranians could ever have a nuclear weapon, because they said they use it, and I believe they would. When you have a nation like the Iranians that believe that it is their calling to annihilate Israel, to wipe out the Zionist state is a part of their established goals in their constitution. So would they do that and believe that they were on the side of angels? They would. Would the rest of the world respond in kind and kill all of the Iranian people because of what their regime did? Most Americans, one of the things that we usually do is make a distinction, because we understand our people and our government largely and many times disagree or are not the same. You know, we talked about the World Cup earlier. I think that's part of it, is the what they hear about our government in the news, they make assumptions about the American people. And then when they come to see the American people, they realize the American people are not our government. That doesn't mean we don't agree with some of the policies. We are not our government. We're different. The Iranian people want peace and freedom. I believe that to be true based on every Iranian American I've ever met. Smart, industrious, hardworking, good people. And you look at the Iranian Americans who hate this regime. They've been forced out of their country. They love their country. They've been forced out of their country because of that regime. If you look at the Iranian fans at one of the World Cup matches, They are bringing in, they are sneaking in the flags which have been banned, which are the flags of the old regime, of the Shah of Iran and that old regime, the Lion and the Sun flag. And they are booing and turning their backs on the current national anthem of Iran. So these are not just a few. These are thousands and thousands of people that are showing up and marching in the streets, wanting a new regime in Iran. So there is a distinction between the Ayatollahs that run that country and rule it with an iron fist and the people that believe differently. So if this regime were to get its hands on a nuclear weapon and they had a ballistic missile that could deliver it, do you not believe that they would use it? You look at what's happening with Israel and Hezbollah right now. Hezbollah is a proxy of the Iranians, just like Hamas was, just like the Houthis. And when they attack Israel, they're doing it at the behest of the Iranians. So right now, the Israelis have the upper hand and they've gone into Lebanon. They say they're not coming out. They're not going to give up what they've taken in Lebanon. They want Hezbollah to be dismantled. Well, do you not think that if the Iranians had a nuclear weapon, that in this case, and they were beating back Hezbollah, that you don't think that they would consider wiping out every Israeli they could with a nuclear weapon? I do. And then would the world respond with a nuclear weapon and wipe them out? Or do we as a world make a distinction between innocent human beings who want nothing to do with your weapons of annihilation? Do we wipe out an entire country? And instead of putting the world in that position, we got to make sure they never have a nuclear weapon. The head of the UN watchdog group for this, the nuclear watchdog chief for the UN, says inspections are happening. The world is on board with the inspections. So we have to look at this. If we can look at it without the politics, I don't agree with the idea of saying with people in harm's way that we're a divided government on this. We can hash out the history of it, but we've got to make sure the people in harm's way can do their jobs. In a moment, we're going to talk about schools because school improvement is happening in states around the country. What are they doing that other states aren't? And why aren't we following suit? We're going to get to that coming up in just a moment. 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
4: At 10:46, I'm Patricia Valencia. This is what you need to know right now. Apache Junction police are questioning a man in connection with the disappearance of 13-year-old Skylar Corville. Police say they located a man in Globe and is in custody. Police have also recovered a man's vehicle. Skylar Corville was reported missing yesterday from Apache Junction. Corville was described as a mixed-race female, 5 feet 8 inches tall, weighing 125 pounds, with blue eyes and brown hair. Anyone with information asked to call the Apache Junction Police Department. And on the debate stage last night, four Democrats made their case to flip Arizona's first congressional district. You can hear the full CD One Dem debate at KTAR's YouTube channel. The Republican candidates' debate will be tonight at 6 p.m. All of our top stories are just 15 minutes away. For more news, go to KTAR.com or the KTAR News app.
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9: LaDonna here. The governor signed a whole passel of bills to try to improve things for kids at risk. So are they going to help? We'll talk about it tomorrow morning from 5 to 8 on Arizona's Morning News. Catch us on the KTAR YouTube channel.
10: Patricia, you're in the PTO at your daughter's school, correct?
4: Yes.
10: I've never been involved in the PTO. Mm-hmm. Scary thought that it would be.
4: It's interesting. Well, for you, yeah. Yeah. It'd be scary.
10: No, they'd be scared of me, I think. What is your job? Like, what does the PTO do? Is it assisting in the classroom? Do you talk about education policy? Do you talk? What is it? What's the discussion?
4: So far, because we're in summer right now, but when I've gone to the meetings and stuff, we just talk about what the school needs and what they're trying to do to get those needs met. So like, for instance, you know, we talk about the reading and reading scores and different programs for like absenteeism, how to get kids to want to go to school, different incentives for them, just all sorts of different brainstorming.
10: So how as an organization, whether it's raising money or whatever it is, so that the teachers have what they need to raise the reading scores and math scores. And
4: yeah, like we talked about how the D-backs do, they give away tickets to students that get a, you know, perfect attendance score and stuff like that. So they have different incentives. So that's what we talk about mostly.
10: So kind of like the booster club.
4: Right. So we just like support the school and their needs and help the kids, you know, with what they need.
10: I'm just curious, in your school, how many parents are involved in the PTO?
4: When I go, there's probably about 7 of us.
10: Okay.
4: It's not like 2 packed.
10: Yeah, that's not a big number. I would imagine there's hundreds of kids in the school.
4: Yeah, I'm trying to think of how many kids would be in Katie's school. I think it's probably like maybe about a 300 student school.
10: Yeah. So, and again, it's not a knock. I mean, there's a lot of parents that aren't able. It's great that you're able to.
4: I know. And the only reason why I'm able to is because of work. You know, people always tell me, oh, you get out, you know, early enough to come to the meetings.
10: Yeah.
4: Because they're like at 3 o'clock in the afternoon. But who else has time for that?
10: Right. So the reason why I'm asking is in Arkansas, they implemented a program. The acronym is ATLAS. And they're seeing improvement across the board in academic achievement. Part of the program is teacher pay, giving teachers more money, but it's also bonused on performance. So you get performance bonuses. Mm-hmm. And it's incentivizing and teachers are focused, but it's also about the curriculum. I wish we would do that here. You know, I guess people believe that if you're in favor of, I guess the outsiders on this, if you are a proponent of school choice, like I am an adamant proponent of school choice, that you are automatically kind of anti-public schools or anti-teacher. And I'm not at all. You know that.
4: Automatically, if something went wrong or haywire into school and I didn't like it, I would totally look into school choice. There's nothing against public school either.
10: Right. But you want the best for
4: exactly.
10: your children.
4: Right.
10: But if you're looking at what is working, I would think there are so many really good teachers, public school teachers in Arizona. We've got some of the best schools in the country are right here. Mm-hmm. Now they're basis schools and we talk about performance, but there are teachers that are helping kids that are just average kids learn to read and have the tools they need. I don't ever want to discount that. Those teachers should be rewarded for their success. That, and I wonder if that's part of the issue with the teacher organizations is it's not about the individual, it's about the group. So when they push back about teacher raises, when there are legitimate teacher raises that are available or that the legislature is pushing for, the teacher organizations are against them because it only includes the teachers. It doesn't include the janitors and it doesn't include the other people. In the mind of the teacher organizations, everybody in that school system is an educator. And if you're going to give one person a raise, they all deserve a raise.
4: Right.
10: But if it's the teacher, if it's the hands-on teachers and teacher assistants or whoever that are influencing these kids. If you have a really good teacher, why wouldn't we say, you know, the average in the school is we've got about a third of our kids are reading at grade level. You've got double that in your classroom. We don't want you to go anywhere.
4: Yeah.
10: Why wouldn't you do something like that? Doesn't that, I mean, it makes sense to me.
4: Not only we don't want you to go anywhere, but what are you doing?
10: Yes.
4: Let's help everybody in the school.
10: That's the other part of it that is I hear from teachers all the time when we talk about this, that a lot of them want nothing to do with politics. They don't care if it's right or left. They want to just teach their subject matter. The other part of it is professional development. If and no matter who you are, I remember as a young electrician, when I found out I was good at it and I was excelling in the trades, my boss paid for me to go to the journeyman electrician classes and he paid for my first test, me and everybody else that worked at the company. I was the only person that passed it on the first try, and I think I'm the only one that ever passed it. And I thought, if you have a boss that is going to give you continuing education, he sent me to lighting school, something called transient voltage surge suppression, lightning. And so that was a big deal in Southwest Florida. He sent me to the TVSS schools on his dime. He paid for my continuing education because he could see that I was interested in learning. Teachers are no different. You get your, or any profession. I want to be the best at this job I can. I know you want to be the best at your job that you can. And so when they give you an opportunity to be better, that tells you that we're investing in you too.
4: I think that's the most biggest compliment you can give a teacher. And they need that to boost their confidence and to keep going and wanting to do it more.
10: So a young teacher that has a mentor that has, you know, they have a strong mentoring program where they can go to someone and say, how do you handle this? What about this? I'm having a lot of trouble getting through to some of the kids with this. That's a mentoring program, but also the continuing education and professional development that gets you to the next level. I'm certified in this and I've gone to, and I've done that. That shows a level of investment. right? I'm not off
4: No,
10: track
4: you're not
10: here.
4: Off at all. That's I think that's the first step in investment in your child's education.
10: And so you've got these states, Mississippi, Arkansas, states that are been near the bottom like Arizona, they have got these programs that are not very popular with the teacher organizations. And it's not like I always want to hammer on the teacher organizations, but you look at what's successful, they don't like those programs, even though the performance is there. At some point, Arizona's got to get on board. I'm all in favor of the ESAs and all of the choice we have for schools in Arizona. I think it's absolutely necessary. But if you want the schools, the public schools, to be the best they can, we should be looking at these programs. We should incentivize the good teachers.
4: Big time. I agree with you.
10: Performance-based. If you're focused and you are doing the work, we should reward you. And not just with a pat on the back. We should reward you.
4: Or a pizza party.
10: Yes. I don't know. I like a good pizza party.
4: Yeah, it sounds good right now, actually. Yeah.
10: What we're going to do just after 11 o'clock is we're going to go back to talking about waste, fraud, and abuse. We had this conversation earlier today, but it's worth revisiting. $65 billion in medical fraud in this country. There's over 450 defendants that are facing charges of defrauding people in America. It is going on all over the country and not just in one area of our government. But also, when people want accountability, should they get it? Because in some cases, they don't. We'll talk about that next.
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4: 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Apache Junction police have an update regarding a missing 13-year-old girl. John Roller is live in the News Center with more.
14: Thank you very much, Patricia. Yeah, just minutes ago, Apache Junction police announcing that 13-year-old Skylar Conville has been located and is safe. A turquoise alert was issued yesterday after the girl went missing. Earlier, a man was questioned in Globe. His vehicle has also been located. So far, there's no arrest. Once again, 13-year-old Skylar Conville has been located and is safe. John Roller, KTAR News.
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15: Arizona Votes 2026.
4: Republicans competing for the CD1 seat being left vacant by David Schweikert, who is running for governor, will debate tonight.
16: Two of the three candidates spoke with our own Jim Sharp on the AZ Political Podcast. Former Arizona Cardinals kicker Jay Feely discussed how his career in football prepared him for Congress.
17: When you're a kicker and you have game winners and you miss and people are hate you and they write derogatory things, that obviously happens in politics.
16: Feely also says his time as an NFL broadcaster has helped prepare him to communicate in Congress and with the public. Tech CEO John Trobaugh hopes to also draw on his experience.
18: I am one of those people that understands big tech, understands where this technology is going, both the pros and the cons, and can help shape it. And there's never been a conservative tech CEO in Congress.
16: The race also includes former state legislator Joseph Chaplet, who's been in politics since 2019. Colton Krolak, KTAR News.
4: You can watch the Republican primary debate live at 6 on the KTAR YouTube channel or listen at 7 on the KTAR News app. And what tax cuts might you receive now that a new state budget has been passed?
19: Arizonans are going to benefit from these tax cuts.
20: Speaking at a press conference yesterday, Governor Katie Hobbs touting the recently passed bipartisan budget and the tax cuts it will bring.
19: It includes a $6,000 deduction for seniors. It includes no taxes on tips and overtime. Next year, families will be able to claim a tax deduction for any child and dependent care expenses that are not covered by the federal tax credit.
20: Governor Hobbs says that with this package, she has lowered taxes every single year she's been in office. Kellen Shover, KTAR News.
27: The pocket fire has grown to 691 acres.
4: And it's going to take a while to put out this wildfire burning 7 miles north of Sedona. Operations Section Chief Trainee Clyde England.
27: The fire is still actively burning down on the north and west side, the main fire itself, down into the bottom of the canyon where it's still going to find some heavier fuels and some drier fuels it'll be more receptive to.
4: Despite yesterday's rain in the area, the fire is still 0% contained. Nearly 700 crew members are battling the pocket fire. And today and Thursday, the Salvation Army is activating 10 heat relief stations around the valley as temperatures are expected to pass 110 degrees. Four of those stations are in Phoenix, including the Army's Warren Ledbetter Service Center at Washington and 27th Streets. Other locations include Chandler Corps Community Center off Saragossa Street and Arizona Avenue, as well as the Estrella Mountain Corps Center off Western and 3rd Avenues. Those centers are open from 11 till 5 p.m. And now let's check the roads with traffic from the Valley Chevy Dealers Traffic Center. Right now, the Valley main lines are looking pretty good. Only light slowing on the 10 in the downtown area and one crash in Goodyear on Cotton Lane and MC85. 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And you're going to need that air conditioner. An extreme heat watch is in effect right now all the way until tomorrow evening at 8 p.m. We'll also see a 10% chance of rain, partly cloudy skies. That high reaches 112. And tomorrow we see the same with that high at 112 again. It's 100 degrees in Paradise Valley. Triple digit heat, zero stress. 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
1: Feel like we're all going to rob a casino with Daniel Ocean when that music plays.
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1: Oh, my gosh.
3: All of them?
1: These are the movies. Those three movies are the movies that I go to when you just put something on to fall asleep to, because you know all the... I can quote the movies from beginning to end. I love all of them. They all were so different, but I love them all. So we talked about this a little earlier. 455 defendants, $6.5 billion in alleged fraud in the Medicaid system. So listen to just some of this. Actions by the Center for Medicaid Medicare Services suspended 1,079 providers and revoked billing privileges for 1,403 providers. 48 civil monetary payments settlements amounting to over $73 million, over 1,400 provider exclusions, and 25 actions by the Department of Health and Human Services. The Office of the Inspector General under the Civil Monetary Penalties Law is seeking more than $10 billion in payments to the Medicaid Trust for payments that CMS caught and suspended before the funds were paid to the fraudulent provider. Civil charges against 13 defendants for $14.8 million in healthcare fraud scheme. Settlements with 31 defendants totaling $23 million. The DEA, 928 administrative cases by the DEA seeking the revocation of authority to handle or prescribe controlled substances. This is crazy. So this, along with the Trump administration requiring government-issued ID to apply for federal aid, has saved $200 million in fraud in 2 months. That's according to the Department of Education. They've blocked nearly $200 million from falling into the hands of fraudsters since the launch of this program. So here's the quote. Since we've launched it, we've prevented nearly $200 million from falling into the hands of fraudsters. That's James Bergeron, the Deputy Undersecretary of Education. Our new fraud detection tool is at the FAFSA. That's the free application for federal student aid form level. It stops fraud at the start of the process before the money goes out the door, which is a big priority for the task force. So we know that fraud exists across. Anytime you've got a big organization, like a massive government like ours, there are going to be fraudsters that try to take advantage. And to go even a little further on how deep it goes, and I think the part of it is the biggest part of the problem, is when you have somebody, this goes back to 2021 and it's kind of resurfaced. And it goes back to the statement I made a few days ago, and I've made it over and over again. I really believe and I hope that wealthy people will come forward and talk about the things that they do. I know that they're not doing what they do for accolades. It's not about accolades. But I think that wealthy people have to start defending wealthy people, that they didn't get there. Of course, there are exceptions to everything, but they didn't get there by cheating. They didn't get there by getting rich by making somebody else poor. And when they do become people of means, they generally speaking have more free time that they donate, and they donate billions of dollars. I use the example, and there's so many other people, in this community that have given money. I go to fundraisers all the time where there are wealthy people in the room and they donate to great causes, and those are the people that I think we should be talking more about. I bring this up because Elon Musk now becomes the world's first trillionaire. And so right away, you start having people on the opposite side of the political aisle from me that justify in their mind why they believe they have a right to take it. We could solve this with that. If we took just 5%, he'd never miss. We could solve this problem. The problem is, first of all, you don't. As a matter of fact, the example goes back to 2021. A UN official who said just a small percentage of the fortune, like Elon Musk's $300 billion, this is 2021 when he had $300 billion, could solve world hunger. He said, explain how $6 billion will fix the problem, and he would sell Tesla stock right now. So David Beasley was, I don't know if he still is, the director of the UN's World Food Program. He told CNN that it's time for the ultra wealthy to step up on a one-time basis, which I agree. I absolutely agree. And here's the quote. $6 billion to help 42 million people that are literally going to die if we don't reach them. It's not complicated. He said, specifically mentioning Musk and the Amazon CEO, Bezos, Jeff Bezos. On Sunday after this, I love this. Musk tweeted out, if the WFP can describe on this Twitter thread exactly how $6 billion will solve world hunger, I will sell Tesla stock right now. Musk added that the UN's plan must include open source accounting so the public sees precisely how the money is being spent. Beasley from the UN responded a few hours later. He said, be on the next flight to you and throw me out if you don't like what you hear. He also said, while $6 billion figure wouldn't solve world hunger, it will prevent global political instability. So then now he backtracked and said it wouldn't do this. Musk replied and said that publicly published the organization's current proposed spending in detail. Sunlight is a wonderful thing. So this is my problem with everything that's going on. The private sector does a much better job. Let's do another shameless plug, Patricia. This audience helped again today. You know, Bruce and Gatos in the afternoon every year in June, the month of June, and they're going to go a couple, you know, for the next into next week with it. Through the month of June, they are outspoken against hunger, and they partner with St. Mary's Food Bank. Now, all of us here at the station are involved in charitable causes. It's one of the things I love about working for this company the most. We partner with organizations we know you can believe in and trust. Our reputation next to theirs. So they partner, Bruce.

0: wrote a check for $15,000 and then followed up and said, if you don't meet your goal, I'll give you more.
1: I know. It was amazing.
0: So when you have transparency, when you have an organization, by the way, I want to give the disclaimer I always give. These political thoughts of mine are mine. These are not St. Mary's Food Bank's political thoughts. I'm using them as an analogy of what every organization should strive to be. Same with St. Vincent de Paul and others. I'm not saying they're the only ones. But our audience is willing this morning to donate collectively, this audience, about $2,000. So far, keep donating if you can. It's, you know, last week or so, let's get them as much as we can. Text the word food to 620-620. You'll get a bounce back text. It takes you about 30 seconds to donate. But when you have an organization that does it with transparency, here's the difference. What is the rate of helping people in the WFP with this UN organization? They won't tell you. St. Mary's Food Bank will tell you they buy five meals for a dollar. Five meals for a dollar. So there is a big difference when transparency is key. So when you have a guy like Elon Musk that calls people's bluff and says, show me the books. Open the books so everybody can see where the money's being spent. I'll sell the stock and I'll donate it today, this week. Show me how it's going to work and show me where the money's going. It never happened. It is just an unbelievable thing. So why would I advocate that you take money from a trillionaire when we have a government that is $35 billion or trillion dollars in debt? It doesn't make any sense. None at all. In a moment, we each caught up on the biggest news stories. We call it, Did You Hear This? 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
1: At 11:17, I'm Patricia Valencia. This is what you need to know right now. A turquoise

0: alert has been canceled for 13-year-old Skylar Conville. Apache Junction police announcing that the 13-year-old girl has been found safe. Conville went missing yesterday. Earlier, police questioned a man in Globe, but no arrests have been made. And President Trump saying on Truth Social this morning that he is canceling the signing of the major housing affordability bill that would boost supply and crack down on large investors buying up homes. The president saying the signing is canceled until the Save America Act is passed. All of our top stories are just 15 minutes away. 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S&P 500 is down 2 points, and the NASDAQ is down 53. For more money news, visit the Business Center at KTAR.com.
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6: All right, let's get caught up on those big headlines. Did you hear this?
5: Did you hear this? 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
0: All right, so President Trump has canceled the signing of the housing bill until Congress passes the Save America Act. On Capitol Hill, House Speaker Mike Johnson says he anticipates the housing bill will be signed in the next 10 days.
7: We're delaying this. As you know, he has a window of time before he has to sign a bill, and he's going to use a little bit more of that window of time, and we're going to go through this together.
0: So Arizona Senator Ruben Gallego reacting to the news, making an ex post about it, simply saying WTF. So what are you saying to this action? Wednesday, Thursday, and Friday, of course. So what are you saying to this action, and what should be done?
6: This is where you have to kind of think outside of your political beliefs. When our governor said she wasn't signing anything, as a matter of fact, she was going to veto everything until the Republicans released their budget, we were very critical because there are some very important pieces of legislation that were being held up, and I didn't think that they should be held hostage. So I've got to, if I'm good conscience, as much as I agree with the president on the issue of the Save America Act and this housing legislation, I don't like the idea of holding one thing hostage to get the other. If it's good legislation, sign it. If it's bad legislation, veto it on its merit. The political gamesmanship is just not something I'm a big fan of. So if I don't like it when the governor I disagree with does it, I can't agree with it when the president I do like does it. So I'm trying to be as intellectually honest as I can.
0: And candidates endorsed by President Trump won sweeping victories in last night's primary elections ahead of November. Trump-backed candidates winning from Maryland to Utah. It was also a big night for New York City's New York City Mayor Zohran Mamdani. Here's ABC's Phil Tate reporting.
8: In New York's 7th Congressional District, where Congresswoman Nydia Velazquez's seat was up for grabs, Brooklyn BP Antonio Reynoso fell short to Claire Valdez, a Democratic socialist and union organizer who picked up the endorsement of Mayor Mamdani. Here in the 10th Congressional District, former city comptroller Brad Lander unseated Representative Dan Goldman. Lander was also endorsed by the mayor, while Goldman was endorsed by Democrats, including Governor Hochul.
0: So with the candidates endorsed by President Trump winning sweeping victories, what does this have to say about the upcoming election? Does it mean anything?
6: I think that it shows the partisan divide. I think that what is going to happen now is which one of those candidates from polar opposites are going to be able to sprint enough to the middle to gain enough of the independent votes. As crazy as this is, one of those candidates in the Democratic primary in Manhattan, in New York, in the state of New York, she is an outspoken critic and said that 9/11 was because of capitalism. She blamed capitalism and white supremacy for 9/11 in New York and won a primary. I don't care what party you're from. That makes me crazy.
0: I think her name was Aberquaz.
6: Yes, that's it.
0: I know who you're talking about.
6: Makes me crazy. I have friends here from New York, New Jersey. I have friends that are 9/11 survivors. They got to be blown away that you are someone that blamed us for being attacked and you win a primary anywhere in the country, but especially New York. That to me is crazy. You are listening to Did You Hear This? Every day at this time to catch up on the big headlines.
0: And the Justice Department announced one of its biggest healthcare fraud crackdowns ever. More than 450 people are facing charges connected to billions of dollars in alleged scams involving taxpayer money. ABC's Karen Hua has the details.
9: Officials say the fraud schemes racked up more than $6.5 billion in false claims to Medicare and Medicaid across almost every state. In one case, a nurse practitioner allegedly ran a $900 million scheme billing Medicare for unnecessary skin grafts. Officials say she took that money and bought an $800,000 necklace, a Ferrari, and a luxury vacation.
0: My goodness. So how are we going to keep doing a good job and continuing to find these fraudsters in our healthcare system? What's it going to take from the Trump administration?
6: I think it's diligence, and it's not just this administration. It should be everywhere. One of the requirements for being someone that spends our tax dollars should be that you're a fiscal hawk. I don't care which party you're from. If you're a Democrat and you are someone that believes that we should have these, whether it's welfare or it's Medicare or the Access Healthcare Plan, you should be the biggest fiscal hawk because you believe in the program. And any money that's not going to someone that needs it and deserves it is going to someone that's scamming the system. You back the plan. You should be a hawk. This is not a partisan issue. This should be everyone in government saying to the taxpayer, you've given us your money. We've got to be good stewards of your money.
0: And finally, a stark warning on Capitol Hill about safety in the skies. An airline industry rep claims that those close calls between planes that have made headlines in recent months may only be a small portion of the number of safety scares nationwide. ABC's Hannah Batah reports.
10: The FAA insists America's skies are overwhelmingly safe, with close calls actually down this year. But the mid-air crash between a passenger plane and military helicopter over Washington last year, which killed 67 people, has prompted calls for change. Lawmakers are debating whether to require GPS-based tracking technology on planes, which can show flight crews the traffic around them.
0: So have you ever had a close, scary flight or a weird flight?
6: Yeah, I don't know if that it was scary. I don't know what the reason was, but I was flying back to Phoenix. I can't remember where I was, but I was flying back to Phoenix and we were landing from the east going west. So we were flying past ASU, over the 202,
0: right?
6: That route. And I don't know why I like to take off and landing. So
0: yeah.
6: As I had the window open and I was watching out the window and we were literally 50 feet over.
0: Like you could see cars and everything,
6: right? We were
0: right?
6: 50 feet over the runway.
0: Okay.
6: I mean, we were low. And all of a sudden he hit the gas and we took back off.
0: Oh my God.
6: We made a big loop and we landed. Never told us why. Never said a word.
0: It was probably to avoid another plane.
6: It was either that or maybe we were just on too deep on the, I don't know what the reason was. They never said a word.
0: Are you glad they never said a word?
6: No, I wanted to know. Once I was on the ground safe, I would have loved to have known. But, you know, the other part of this, I think it was the Delta executive that was testifying on this. one of the other byproducts of this is they were asking him, when are airline prices going to go down?
0: Oh, yeah.
6: And he said, it's supply and demand. We cannot fly as many planes as we want to because the skies are crowded and we don't have enough people, air traffic controllers. So until you get enough air traffic controllers where we can have more flights, prices are going to stay elevated. So that's another monkey wrench in all of this. But given, I'd rather pay more money.
0: Right. And be safe.
6: Yeah. Let's just get the air traffic controllers we need.
0: That sounds like a good plan to me. Yep.
6: And stop calling me Shirley.
0: Shirley.
6: I hope you see, you don't get the reference, do you?
0: No, you told me about it once.
6: The movie Airplane.
0: You told me.
6: Yeah. So, have you ever seen it?
0: With,
6: am I the only
0: what's
6: one?
0: What's his name? Nielsen.
6: Yeah.
0: What's his name?
6: Leslie Nielsen.
0: Leslie Nielsen.
6: There's a scene in that movie.
0: I know what you're talking about.
6: Where he's at the airport, and this is back before cell phones. And so he says, there's a doctor, paging doctor, whatever his name was, pick up the white, a call from Dr. Ham on the white courtesy phone. And then as he's walking up to the phone, it says the Mayo Clinic for Dr. Whoever on the red courtesy phone. So he picks up the white phone and he says, give me Ham on white, hold the Mayo.
0: Stupid.
6: It is so dumb, but it's hilarious. That's why it was so funny.
0: Those movies are great.
6: Yep. All right. Coming up in a moment, we are going to talk about the Middle East a little bit and an update on how kind and generous this audience is. Next.
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0: Good morning, it's 11:33. I'm Patricia Valencia. Good news from Apache Junction Police Department.
22: A turquoise alert has been canceled for 13-year-old Skylar Conville. Apache Junction Police announcing the 13-year-old girl has been found and is safe. The alert was issued yesterday after the girl went missing. Police are questioning a man found in Globe, and his vehicle has also been located. Once again, 13-year-old Skylar Conville has been found and is safe. John Roller, KTAR News.
0: And three Arizona Republicans voted no on a bipartisan congressional bill that aims to reduce housing costs.
23: Republican Representatives Andy Biggs, David Schweikert, and Eli Crane were among the no votes in the House. Biggs and Schweikert are running for governor this year. Crane is seeking re-election in the 2nd Congressional District. Republican House members Juan Ciscomani and Abe Hamadeh voted yes, while GOP Representative Paul Gosar did not vote at all. All of the state's Democratic members of Congress voted yes. The 21st Century Road to Housing Act is one of the most sweeping efforts in decades to try to increase the supply of housing and bring down prices. LaDonna Harvey, KTAR News.
0: Read more about the bill, including why President Trump is holding out on signing it, at KTAR.com.
24: Arizona Votes 2026.
0: Tonight is a Republican debate for the hotly contested District 1 congressional seat. The race features former Cardinals kicker Jay Feely, tech executive John Trobaugh, and former state legislature Joseph Chaplick. You can watch the debate tonight starting at 6 on the KTAR YouTube channel. And a Chandler man pleads guilty to illegally buying and transferring firearms.
25: The U.S. Attorney's Office for the District of Arizona say 33-year-old Alejandro Montemayor pleaded guilty to aiding and abetting a false statement during the purchase of a firearm and failure to file a report related to currency earlier this month. Montemayor facilitated straw purchases where someone buys a gun on behalf of a person who is not legally allowed to obtain one. He made these purchases while running his Phoenix-based business, AVAZ Firearms. Sentencing is scheduled for him August 17th. Kellen Shover, KTAR News.
26: Children can't make that disconnect of how dangerous it really is.
0: Following a tragic weekend with two very young children drowning, the Phoenix Fire Department's fireborne safety should be top of mind when you're in the pool this summer. Captain Rob McDade says that there should always be an adult monitoring kids when near water, emphasizing drownings can be silent. When the pool isn't being used, make sure there are multiple barriers preventing kids from getting to the water. KTAR in Fulton Homes reminds you that 2 seconds is too long to take your eyes off kids near water. To learn more, go to KTAR.com/water safety. Now let's head to the roads and check on traffic from the Valley Chevy Dealers Traffic Center. Right now, all green conditions on the main lines, both in the West and the East Valley. And the surface streets are pretty clear right now as well. This traffic update is brought to you by AMWA. From 10 Valley cities to millions of taps, delivering the water security that Arizona communities depend on. Extreme heat watch in effect all the way up until tomorrow evening at 8 p.m. We'll also see a 10% chance of rain and partly cloudy skies. That high is going to be about 112 for today. It's 102 degrees in Cave Creek. Triple digit heat, zero stress. 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
6: All right, you want some good news, Patricia, before we get to the Middle East and talk about the big fight that's going on?
0: Let's hear the good news. What do we got?
6: I just heard from what's going on, Outspoken.
0: Yes.
6: Against Hunger, the boys in the afternoon show. The show's called Outspoken, Bruce and Gatos. So every June, they do this fundraiser for St. Mary's Food Bank.
0: Right.
6: And for those that don't know, it makes sense even if you don't know. During the holidays, they get a lot of donations, which they appreciate. They get a lot of people volunteering their time because it's front of mind. Thanksgiving, Christmas, counting our blessings before tax time, that kind of thing. The summer months, there are still a lot of hungry people. Not as many volunteers because people leave town. And because it's not at the front of mind, not always a lot of donations. So they do it specifically in June, the time when it's most necessary. So we tried to get this audience this morning when you talked to Gatos to donate $1,500. And that would get us over the hump for the matching dollars from Axon. And I say us, I mean them. But
0: right.
6: Yeah. $2,500.
0: That's amazing. So we did it.
6: Yeah.
0: So, they did it.
6: So Jerry from St. Mary's sent me a text and said, 12,500 meals, Mike. Thank you.
0: That's awesome. With that, that's so cool.
6: So we know that there's a lot of difficulty out there. We know it. People are hurting for money. Now, thankfully, gas prices are coming down. We're going to get to that in a minute with the Middle East. But the people are worried. But I think that's just part of who we are is if we know that we're secure in one area and we realize other people aren't, and we're blessed to be here because we could be in that same spot.
0: And this is the way you can help your neighbor. You never know who is going to
6: those
0: food banks.
6: You never know who's hungry. And so I love what they do there at St. Mary's. And I think I've said it 100 times. I'm so jealous that those guys in the afternoon thought of this before we did. But just to be a part of it's an honor.
0: I was going to say, but just so happy to be a part of it. Yeah. Know that your listeners, just helped out.
6: Yeah. So it's easy. If you guys want to jump on boards, please, because we would love to be able to have an announcement, not us, but the guys in the afternoon to have an announcement of this, an astronomical amount of money that's been raised. And so you can get them there. If you text the word food to 620-620, you get a bounce back text and you can literally donate in about 30 seconds. And it doesn't have to be $100. You can do that. There's options on there. But even if you got $5 or $10, if you're able to jump on board with it, I can tell you it is a worthwhile thing that the guys in the afternoon are doing for an organization that does great work and they do it exactly the right way. And it's, if you can give a little bit, if you can't, totally understandable. But if you can, jump on board with the boys. We'd like to have a report with Gatos tomorrow that we did even more than that.
0: I love it. I can't wait to hear tomorrow.
6: Yeah. Yeah. Whoever said they wanted to hear Gatos on the show. No, it's not true. But so getting him on to talk about it, I think it's very cool. When it comes to the Middle East, we were looking at prices of oil. Right now, West Texas Intermediate, that's our oil here in the lower 48, trading at about $70.43. And so it's down 3.8% today. It was at one point trading this morning down under $70 a barrel for the first time in quite a while. Brent crude oil. Now, these are the futures, by the way. This is what they believe in July and August. It's down over 4%. It's trading at $73.79. So in spite of the concern about this deal holding, there is a lot of optimism, apparently, because we are still seeing the oil prices drop. That's good news. Now, it can spike up again if something happens. But based on the word that we've heard, that the Senate voted yesterday 50-48 to rein in and asking the president to bring troops home unless they are troops that are specifically there to protect American assets or American allies from attacks. So that's just about everybody that's there right now. That's what they are doing right now. But the president has said that if the Iranians don't get in line, if the Iranians don't do what they said they were going to do, if they don't sign a deal, this deal, that they will go back to military action. Is that going to be a violation? The president has a lot of leeway here. The Constitution affords the president a lot of leeway. The politics of an election year are never good. I don't care what's going on. If you talk to veterans who have been in combat, you talk to veterans that have spent their lives in harm's way, those veterans will tell you that what often happens is the politicians get in the way of a successful mission, whether it's the rules of engagement being changed. But when it becomes a political battle, when you've got people in Washington, D.C. more worried about either getting reelected or making sure other people don't get reelected, it becomes a political battle instead of what I think is in the best interest of the country. You don't have to agree that we're there, but we are. And we have men and women in harm's way. We should be a unified voice behind them. Now, many of you are saying, well, that's bring them home. That's a unified voice. Bring them home. They're not. First of all, they can't. If we pulled them out of there now, what do you think would happen in the Strait of Hormuz? We already have reports that the regime has started killing dissidents inside of Iran again. What do you think would happen? And that chaos would ensue again. You should say, well, it never would have happened if we weren't there. You're right. But we are. Dealing with reality, I just think it's the right thing to do to make sure we have a unified voice. All right, every day we end the show with something called the Story Roundup. Got some great stories in the stack, especially the one we finished with. 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
0: At 11:47, I'm Patricia Valencia. This is what you need to know right now. A turquoise alert has been canceled for 13-year-old Skylar Conville. Apache Junction police announcing the 13-year-old girl has been found and is safe. Conville went missing yesterday. Earlier, police questioned a man in Globe, but no arrests have been made. And APS has announced they may be shutting off power to certain areas near Flagstaff in the Grand Canyon this weekend amidst wildfire risks. The utility company says those outages may be as early as Saturday and would affect 10,000 customers. Find out who's being affected at outagemap.aps.com. All of our top stories are just 15 minutes away. 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
28: He's your Huckleberry. He's Mike Broomhead. And this is another story roundup.
6: All right, what is the coolest souvenir you've ever gotten or you ever taken? Like, you know, grabbing a seashell at the beach. I don't care if it's a sporting event.
0: I got the sleeve that, what's his name? God, I can't remember his name anymore. His first name was Sean, I think. Anyways, a football player, Dallas Cowboys.
6: Okay.
0: Got like his sleeve or whatever. He threw it out in the crowd.
6: And you caught it?
0: I caught it.
6: Very cool.
0: Yeah.
6: What about you?
29: My grandparents brought me back a piece of the Berlin Wall one time. It's pretty
0: nice.
29: Cool.
6: That is incredible.
0: That is cool. I like
6: That's
0: that.
6: Awesome.
29: Yeah, it's just sitting on my nightstand.
0: That's very cool.
6: So I asked the question because the Knicks had their big parade in New York.
0: Oh, God.
29: Oh, gosh.
0: Yeah. I know what you're talking about. Me too. I saw this.
6: It's not what they took. It's who took it.
29: And how they did it.
0: And how,
6: so it was a trash can painted with the yellow and orange, or I'm sorry, the orange and blue of the Knicks. And this woman picks up an extremely full garbage can, dumps it out on the New York sidewalk, and walks away.
0: Take all the trash, too.
6: Yeah. Then there's pictures of her with it on the subway.
0: Oh my gosh, I didn't see those.
6: Yeah.
0: How embarrassing.
6: So, of course, the internet did what the internet does. They identified her.
0: She knew she was being filmed.
6: She is an executive with Chase.
29: Not
0: JP
29: anymore.
0: Morgan.
6: Not
0: Chase.
6: Anymore.
0: Not anymore, yeah. She got
6: She
0: fired.
6: Lost her job over a trash can.
0: What a trashy way to lose this your
6: is,
0: job.
6: This is an executive.
29: You're a leader acting
0: I know.
29: Like that?
0: Why can't you just like have it made or go buy one or do something? Ridiculous. That's so weird. She just it took over her. The fan experience.
6: So, you know, one of the guys we work with here, Jeremy, does our video stuff.
0: Right.
6: Jeremy went to a World Cup game, went to a match. Can you imagine?
0: No. Oh, my God. That would be if so embarrassing. Was,
6: not only did he do that in front of everybody, he posed for pictures on the subway.
0: That would be so embarrassing.
6: Right?
29: Yeah. Someone at work has had to have told her, hey, why'd you do that?
6: Yeah. Or somebody there with her.
29: Bad decision.
0: Yeah.
6: Did you see the story? This I want to do this because it reminds me. I think it is a sign of Patricia's future.
0: Oh gosh, what story do you have? I don't even know what you're doing.
6: A 13-year-old boy at Disneyland.
0: I saw this.
6: Got out of a ride, and it's the flume ride with the water.
0: Don't put this on me.
6: I'm talking about your son.
0: Exactly. Don't put this on me. He's not going to do that.
6: He got out. Listen, he got out of the ride.
0: I can't believe you.
6: He got out of the ride and he slid 50 feet down. They had to stop the ride. They took him to the hospital for he was fine. They shut the ride down until the next day. But the kid just climbed out of the ride and slid down the hill by himself. Are you telling me he wouldn't do it?
0: Well, this is why I have those little leashes, you know.
29: There you go.
0: I have a leash on him.
6: You need a big leash. You're going to need I think you're going to need a shock collar.
0: I have one of those too for the dog, but now that you say that, I might use it.
6: Arizona, just real quick. Arizona, the kid from Arizona, is it Koa Pete? Is that how you pronounce his name?
0: Yes.
6: Yeah, Koa Pete was picked 30th overall by the Phoenix Suns. So here's a kid that won a state championship with Gilbert High School, I think four years in a row. He goes to the U of A, successful there his freshman year. He stays in state. The Phoenix Suns take him with the 30th pick.
0: I love that.
6: That's very cool, right?
29: We wanted him. He didn't just fall to us. We wanted him.
6: They traded for him. We had the 47th pick. So we traded away two future draft picks to get this one pick.
0: Gosh, that's so cool, though. Good for him. I love it.
6: Okay. Most you ever spent buying food, not at a restaurant, like you go to a deli or what do you think is expensive?
0: Well, I was
6: going to
0: say at the airport, I bought something expensive, but that's the airport. I don't know. Maybe like nowadays I've seen some even places like Arby's. There's Fresh Market sandwiches are $13.
6: Okay. So the Hamptons, you guys familiar with the Hamptons, right?
0: Yes,
6: in New York.
0: Of course.
6: So in Long Island, the Hamptons, there's a deli there. I'm trying to see the name of the Red Horse Market is known as a very upscale market.
0: Okay.
6: They were in the news last year. Because they were selling lobster salad, by the pound.
0: By the pint.
29: Right.
6: Pound. Yeah,
0: pound.
6: They were charging $120 a pound.
29: Ooh.
0: Sheesh.
6: This year it's $129.99.
0: Oh my gosh. Would they get blue lobsters, the rare ones? That's a lot.
6: So I guess when you have a rich audience, a rich clientele.
0: Well, of course. In the Hamptons, I'm sure people pay it too.
6: I have two that I'm ending with two that are just head shakers to me. A student in Atlanta, a high school teacher in Georgia, is accused, again, of course, sexually abusing students. And it turns out that her name is Maris Nichols, 25 years old, Alexander High School, allegedly had sex with a student twice, once in a closet at the school and once in a car. There's a picture of her apparently having sex with one of the students wearing a Jesus Loves You sweatshirt.
29: I don't think he does.
6: Yeah.
0: I don't like this story at all.
6: But get this. One of the kids apparently was blackmailing her for better grades.
0: Oh, my God.
29: Wow. That's a whole nother, whole nother layer.
0: Okay.
6: So now here's my favorite for today. The attorney general has made an arrest in Arizona of a couple of women for unlicensed cosmetic surgeries.
0: Ooh. No.
6: Doing Botox and butt filler.
1: Uh-oh.
6: I just weird. That's how I know I'm getting old. I never knew that women wanted to make their butts bigger. I never knew that.
0: You're still living in the day and age where we want to make them smaller.
6: Yes, right. But so court paperwork says a woman named Brandy Dees, who operated under the name Batty Bratz, started doing this in 2024. She's 30 years old. Dermal fillers, Botox, fat dissolve, and BBLs. And I don't know what a BBL
0: it's
6: is.
0: It's a butt job.
6: Okay,
0: basically.
6: That's okay. That
0: a butt lift.
6: Yeah, a butt lift.
0: And these women that got these jobs done, are they okay?
6: I guess, but how do you...
1: That stuff's dangerous.
6: There are certain things you don't go look... Like, I don't want to get a... I don't want to cut a coupon out
0: for... Yeah, no kidding.
6: A medical
0: Groupon.
6: Procedure. Yeah.
0: I got a Groupon.
6: Medical procedure. All right, we're out of time, everyone. Have a great day. God bless.
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0: Good afternoon. It's 12 o'clock. I'm Patricia Valencia. President Trump says he will no longer sign a bipartisan piece of legislation that would have reformed the house market today. The bill aims to promote new home construction and bars private equity firms from buying homes. All but 5 senators voted in favor for the bill, but now the president says he won't sign it until the Save America Act is passed. That's the bill that would require proof of citizenship to vote, which critics say could make registering to vote costly and cumbersome for those who have changed their names. More from ABC's Karen Travers.
34: There was great fanfare expected today for
1: for this signing. But the president now has a choice. Does he veto this legislation or does he do nothing and just not sign it? And that's important there. One, it passed with veto-proof majority. So if he does veto it, Congress could take it up again and pass it again. Or if he doesn't sign it, they have then 10 days where then nothing happens and it would become law.
0: Three Arizona Republicans voted no on that bipartisan congressional bill that aims to reduce housing costs.
2: Republican Representatives Andy Biggs, David Schweikert, and Eli Crane were among the no votes in the House. Biggs and Schweikert are running for governor this year. Crane is seeking re-election in the second congressional district. Republican House members Juan Ciscomani and Abe Hamadeh voted yes, while GOP Representative Paul Gosar did not vote at all. All of the state's Democratic members of Congress voted yes. The 21st Century Road to Housing Act is one of the most sweeping efforts in decades to try to increase the supply of housing and bring down prices. LaDonna Harvey, KTAR News.
0: You can read more about the bill, including more on why President Trump is holding out on signing it, at KTAR.com. At 12:01 with traffic every 6 minutes, here's John Roller live in the Valley Chevy Dealers Traffic Center.
3: All right. Thank you very much and good afternoon, Patricia. Well, the Valley main lines are looking very good. I don't know if it's the hot temperatures or what, but there's nothing to slow you down, both in the West Valley and the East Valley. If you're coming in on a main line, we do have a couple of surface street issues to let you know about. We've got a crash at 11th Avenue and Camelback, 75th Avenue and Roosevelt. Look for a crash there, and Phoenix Fire in Route 2, an apartment fire. Heads up for some units there at 19th Avenue and Thunderbird. 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
0: We're under an extreme heat watch until tomorrow evening at 8 p.m. We'll also see a set 10% chance of rain and some partly cloudy skies. That high reaches 112 for today. 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It's 12:03 and 104 degrees in Phoenix. A turquoise alert has been canceled for 13-year-old Skylar Conville. Apache Junction police announcing the 13-year-old girl has been found safe. Conville went missing yesterday, and earlier police questioned a man in Globe, but no arrests have been made.
4: The pocket fire has grown to 691 acres.
0: And it's going to take a while to put out this wildfire burning 7 miles north of Sedona. Operations Section Chief Trainee Clyde England.
4: The fire is still actively burning down on the north and west side, the main fire itself, down into the bottom of the canyon where it's still going to find some heavier fuels and some drier fuels it'll be more receptive to.
0: Despite yesterday's rain in the area, the fire is still 0% contained. Nearly 700 crew members are battling the pocket fire.
5: This child is still in extremely critical condition.
0: The Phoenix Fire Department urges parents to take steps to prevent child drownings after two young children were pulled from Phoenix pools over the weekend. Captain Rob McDade says that watching kids near water is key. Otherwise, they shouldn't be able to access the pool area at all. 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And KTAR in Fulton Homes reminds you that 2 seconds is too long to take your eyes off kids near water. 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
0: Tonight is a Republican primary debate for Arizona's 1st Congressional District, where Joseph Chaplick, John Trobaugh, and Jay Feely will try to take David Schweikert's vacant seat. Republican political consultant Sean Noble joined Arizona's Morning News to preview the debate, saying he's intrigued on how it plays out.
7: It will be very interesting to see if the gentlemen go into this thinking, oh, I need to have a debate that is more substantive, or if they feel like I've got to cut in through the noise and create a scene.
0: Noble added in this day and age, debates aren't typically civil because they won't get as many clicks on social media. The CD1 debate will be live on our KTAR YouTube channel at 6 p.m. and replayed at 92.3 FM at 7 p.m. And today is the first day of early voting for Arizona's primary elections. You can expect to find that yellow envelope in your mailbox soon if you're registered to vote. Early ballots must be returned by mail by July 14th to be counted in time for July 21st primary. You can head to beballotready.vote to find an in-person early voting location nearest you. And new today, a federal judge has permanently barred President Trump from implementing most of his first executive orders on elections. His order included provisions that would have required people to show documentary proof of citizenship to register to vote. It would have prevented mail ballots from counting if they were received after Election Day. And what tax cuts might you receive now that the new state budget has been passed?
8: Arizonans are going to benefit from these tax cuts.
9: Speaking in a press conference yesterday, Governor Katie Hobbs touting the recently passed bipartisan budget and the tax cuts it will bring.
8: It includes a $6,000 deduction for seniors. It includes no taxes on tips and overtime. Next year, families will be able to claim a tax deduction for any child and dependent care expenses that are not covered by the federal tax credit.
9: Governor Hobbs says that with this package, she has lowered taxes every single year she's been in office. Kellen Shover, KTAR News.
33: Eyes on Education.
0: Arizona's Empowerment Scholarship Account program is getting some upgrades with the help of AI.
10: Arizona Treasurer Kimberly Yee announced she will be working with the ESA program's financial vendor to upgrade the platform with new technology. The ESA program allows families to use education tax dollars for alternative education options like private or homeschool. AI will be used to provide a more efficient platform for ESA users to navigate. It'll also make the system more secure to help keep fraud out of the voucher program. In the past, the Arizona Department of Education has reported 18,000 accounts that were found to have misspent money. Shira Tanzer, KTAR News.
0: To read more education solution stories, go to ktar.com/education. At 12:07, here's John Roller. He's live in the Valley Chevy Dealers Traffic Center.
3: Well, we're starting the 12 lunch hour off with a really good look at the Valley Main Lines. And right now, there is not a thing to slow you down. A little bit of slowing right at the stack as folks transition from the eastbound I-10 to the northbound I-17. But once you get to McDowell, you are clear if you are headed into the North Valley. Even the westbound 202 Red Mountain Freeway usually loads up this time of day, starting right at the mini stack. But right now, it's looking good. And the westbound 60 over to the westbound 10 through the Broadway curve also flowing smoothly. We do have one crash at Camelback and 11th Avenue and 75th Avenue in Roosevelt. Look for a crash there as well. John Roller, KTAR News.
0: It may be cloudy outside, but we are under that extreme heat watch all the way until tomorrow evening at 8 p.m. We'll also see a 10% chance of rain, but under those partly cloudy skies, we'll see that high about 112 for this afternoon. Triple-digit heat, zero stress. 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At 12:08, it's unclear whether international weapons inspectors will be able to monitor and access damaged nuclear sites in Iran. President Trump said that Iran is willing to allow them in as part of the memorandum of understanding, but Iran has rejected that. There's also been talk from the Iranians that charging tolls for vessels that come through the Strait of Hormuz. But Secretary of State Marco Rubio, who is leaving Kuwait City as he meets with the Gulf states, says that's not part of the memorandum agreement.
11: I think the whole world will be against any mechanism that charges money to use an international waterway. It's that simple. The president's already said it. That's not going to happen. When we mean open the straits, we mean open the straits free in international waterways.
0: And even as statistics have shown a welcome decrease in fentanyl overdoses nationwide, a state-by-state breakdown has uncovered a dramatic increase in New Mexico. ABC's Jim Ryan says the DEA whistleblower thinks he knows why.
12: David Howell has worked for the Drug Enforcement Administration for 19 years and says he stood by as fentanyl was trafficked into New Mexico under a policy that emphasized going after major suppliers over street dealers. Howell tells the AP that as a result, hundreds of thousands of fentanyl tablets made it to the streets, and he says undoubtedly cost lives.
0: And a life-threatening heat wave is smothering much of the western and south and southern Europe. Relief is still days away as tens of millions face dangerous conditions. ABC News James Longman is in London.
13: In France, it was the hottest day on record. Icons of Paris, the Eiffel Tower and the Louvre had to close early to keep tourists safe. With hundreds of schools closed and trains cancelled, crowds are flocking to lakes and rivers to beat the heat. But that's caused a surge in drowning deaths. And in Europe, AC is not that common.
15: I haven't stopped sweating since the second I woke up this morning.
16: You're just living on fans.
13: Experts warn of a dangerous heat dome looming over continental Europe.
0: Now let's get a look at your money.
12: New home sales have sunk to their lowest level of the year, falling from 626,000 in April, just 580,000 last month.
6: Meanwhile, the median price of new houses sold in May was $424,900, up 2% in just a month. Walmart is making its biggest purchase in 2 years. The Wall Street Journal says Walmart is paying $1.4 billion for French advertising tech firm Vibe.co to focus on putting ads on connected TV sets. And Bed Bath & Beyond is sending everyone on a hunt for the oldest of its blue coupons. They'll all be honored in stores. Each one will also work as an entry for a sweepstakes. Top prize, $100,000 home makeover. Jim Ryan, ABC News.
0: Checking the latest numbers on Wall Street. The Dow is up 204 points. S&P 500 is down 23 points. And the NASDAQ in the red, 208 points. For more money news, visit the Business Center at KTAR.com.
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0: The city of Scottsdale is looking to acquire new water resources as it braces for Colorado River water cuts.
14: Scottsdale gets about 70% of its water supply from the Central Arizona Project, Colorado River Water. Mayor Lisa Borowski says the city is working to purchase 15,000 acre feet of water for a little more than $8 million.
17: A purchase, stored water credits sold to us by Bidler. That's a water company out in the Harquahilla Valley.
14: She admits the amount isn't significant, but says Scottsdale is in a good spot because they already store about 25% of their Colorado River allocation. Borowski also wants to create an ordinance that requires new developments to provide some or all of their own water.
17: New development, especially new development that has an extreme amount of water use or need, where they have, you know, some participation in sourcing the water.
14: Right now, Scottsdale is on the hook for providing water to new developments because the city has a 100-year assured water supply. There is less money in the Scottsdale budget for advanced water purification, something Borowski says doesn't concern her.

0: alien spacecraft crash in Roswell, New Mexico. Public interest in UFOs began to grow in the 1940s when developments in space travel caused many to turn their attention to the skies. The town of Roswell, New Mexico became the magnet for UFO believers due to the strange events of early July 1947 when a rancher found a strange, shiny material scattered over some of his land. A week before the 50th anniversary of the incident, the Air Force released a report on the controversial subject titled The Roswell Report, Case Closed. The document stated definitively that there was no Pentagon evidence that any kind of life form was found in the Roswell area and that the bodies recovered were not aliens, but dummies used in parachute tests. Conspiracy theories are still alive, and Roswell continues to thrive as a tourist destination for UFO enthusiasts far and wide. And it all started back on this day in 1997. And hopefully you don't see any UFOs out there, but let's check on your drive with John Roller. He's live in the Valley Chevy Dealers Traffic Center.
1: Well, I'll tell you, you may think you're in the Twilight Zone, but right now, all green conditions. There's not a thing to slow you down. I think the warm temperatures are maybe holding people back from taking to the roadways. There's nothing to slow you down on the main lines. Eastbound I-10 looking very good into downtown. Same thing with the westbound 202 Red Mountain Freeway. Right through the mini stack there, you're looking very good into the downtown area, and only two surface street crashes, 75th Avenue and Roosevelt, and we have a crash at Camelback, right in between 15th Avenue and 7th Avenue, right at 11th Avenue. John Roller, KTAR News.
0: We're under that extreme heat watch in effect today until tomorrow evening at 8 p.m. We're seeing a high of 112 for today. 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If you've been injured in an accident, call Sweet James. I'm Patricia Valencia. Up next, your information and inspiration with The Ramsey Show on KTAR News. It's not just you. A lot of us have had that moment. You look at where you are and you start.
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2: 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Chelsea is in Dallas, Texas. Hi, Chelsea. How are you?
3: I'm good. How are you?
2: Better than I deserve. What's up?
3: Well, the simple question is should we sell our house to, which should let us completely pay off all of our debt, rent for a couple years, save up, and then buy again?
2: Wow. Pretty bad out there, house. Huh?
4: Big move.
3: Yeah, well, we bought this house. My previous house, my husband and I married in 2021. I bought a small home on 2 acres that, because of COVID and everything that happened, it doubled in value. And so when we sold it, because it would only fit 3 of us and there were going to be 4 of us and now there's going to be 5 of us, there wasn't a lot on the market. We ended up buying something that was really at the higher end, but we were going to have about $40,000 in our savings account from the sale of that property, since I basically doubled my money on it. And we put 20% down on this home as well.
2: Okay, so what do you owe on this home today?
3: We owe about $240,000,
2: $242,000.
3: Okay.
2: And what is it worth?
3: Market value should be somewhere between $270,000 and $285,000.
2: Okay. And how much debt do you have?
3: We have about, between credit card debt and medical debt, about $22,000.
2: And that's all your debt?
3: That's all of our debt.
2: How much do you owe on your car?
3: We don't have any car payments. We've tried to do pretty well.
4: What do you pay every month for this mortgage?
3: It's $2,200.
4: And what do you guys take home?
3: We take home, it just kind of depends. I work at my church 3 days a week. And then I keep my niece during the week. But as I said, I'm coming up on some maternity leave, having a third. And so my income will be out of it. So my husband brings home.
2: Now, what do you make now?
3: Somewhere between $45,000 and $5,000 a month.
2: Okay.
4: Combined.
3: Depending on my hours combined.
4: Okay. And then
2: your hours are getting ready to go away because of maternity.
3: Correct.
2: So you're seeing the pinch. So it's not really the debt. It's the house.
4: It's the mortgage.
2: Mortgage is going to kill you.
3: Right.
4: It already is.
2: It's already very high.
4: Yeah.
3: Yeah. Well, and that $40,000 had to go, that we had to go to pay for court fees, because I had to take my ex-husband back to court to protect our son.
2: Yeah, that doesn't matter. I mean, I'm sorry for that, but it doesn't matter. Yeah. What matters is you have a $2,200 mortgage with a $4,000 take-home pay, and that's getting ready to go down.
3: Right.
2: And that's going to be, your house payment's going to be 50% of your take-home pay. Now, when you say $5,000 take-home pay, do you mean after taxes, or have you taken out 401k and other stuff out
4: insurance.
2: Of that?
4: Insurance.
3: Correct. That's what comes into our bank account.
2: Okay. Yeah, how much is going to 401k?
3: He has a state job, so I think we do as much as we can to match what the state puts in.
4: Do you have an idea of what a dollar amount might be? Just an idea.
3: I don't. I'm so sorry.
4: What about insurance? Do you have a dollar idea of what that might be each check?
3: Insurance is like $700.
4: Okay.
2: A month?
3: He's covered completely for free, but it's like $700 whether you have one dependent.
2: Okay, so when we say $5,000 is coming into your check, but when we're talking about the ratio to your house payment, we mean just after taxes, not after 401k and after insurance. So we're going to add back probably 1500 bucks to this in terms of running the calculation. So the 2200 doesn't sound quite as bad then until you quit work to have a baby, and then it starts down to bad again.
3: Right.
2: So what is your plans after the baby comes home and you have a normal maternity?
3: After that, I will continue to watch my niece. And so all of my income will come back in about 6 to 8 weeks.
2: Okay. All right. No, I would not sell your house to pay off the debt. I would tell your husband to get two extra jobs and work through the extra debt. That's what I would tell. Okay. And he probably needs to do that anyway, just to cover for your maternity losses right now, so that you guys can stay afloat for the 6 to 8 weeks. You get the other side of the 6 to 8 weeks, and if you've got an extra $1,000 or $2,000 a month coming in from working all the time, you can knock out $20,000 worth of debt fairly quick.
4: You can. I'm going to go out on a limb. I still think the mortgage is a problem. Even if your take home was $6,000, this is still high. This needs to be your mortgage needs to be closer to $1,500 for what you're bringing in. And I think that if you have any other money goals, it's just going to elongate it. I think you bought too much house.
2: What's your husband do?
3: Yeah. He works for the state of Texas.
2: Okay, so he's working 40 hours.
3: Yes, okay. He does.
2: In order to keep this house, he's going to have to have a good lucrative side hustle for this to make sense.
4: That he wants to do for a long time.
2: And that's if you had no debt.
3: Right. Okay.
2: In other words, the house is the problem, not the house solves the problem.
3: Yeah.
2: When you called and said, do we sell the house to get out of debt? No, you might have to sell the house because you can't afford it.
4: Yes, it's a separate problem from the debt.
2: Yeah, but if I'm in your all shoes, I would stop his 401k today, his contribution to the state, and I would pick up two extra jobs to cover your maternity downtime. And then as soon as you're back, you guys just go into full attack mode and cut up all the credit cards and attack them in that order, smallest to largest. Get rid of those, and when those are gone, then you've got to assess. You need to be bringing in the door, not counting insurance and 401k, $6,000 to $7,000 for this to begin to make sense.
4: Yeah, and let's talk about it from the viewpoint of the viewer. The 25% rule that we're talking about, there's a reason for that, because if your mortgage starts to eat up more than that, then you're not able to do the other things that we teach. You need to be giving 10%. Somewhere in generosity. At some point, you're going to need to be investing at least 15%. At some point, you're going to need to have margin to be doing that, along with putting extra towards your house. And if you let your mortgage creep up to 40 and 50% of your take-home pay, all of that plus eating and just living a normal life honestly becomes impossible.
2: Well, and you end up, the next car is debt.
4: Yeah.
2: Because you don't save for a car. The next vacation is debt because you don't save for a vacation. The next Christmas is debt because you don't have any room. You're pinched. It's why we call it house poor. You become house poor when your payment is too big a percentage of your take-home pay. Economists would say you don't have enough disposable income after you cover necessities.
4: We call it margin.
2: Yeah, exactly. And you need that margin to be able to build wealth, to be able to be generous, and to be able to build a quality life. And if you pinch yourself with a huge freaking house payment as a percentage of your take-home pay, it's very difficult to do. You guys are right on the line. If he's going to get normal raises and does a good side hustle, you probably could keep this, but you're going to have to make that a part of your life. He's not working 40 hours and you keep this house. It doesn't work.

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8: Coming up on 12:30, good afternoon, I'm John Roller. Still no containment in the nearly 700-acre pocket fire burning 7 miles north of Sedona. Operations Section Chief Trainee Clyde England says the location of the fire is challenging and weather conditions are not helping.
9: Extremely hot, dry, and windy. Friday, Saturday, and Sunday, we're preparing for some pretty strong winds consistently.
8: Nearly 700 crews are battling the wildfire. We have more details on this and other fires burning across the state at KTAR.com.
7: Arizona votes.
8: Today is the first day of early voting for Arizona's primary elections. 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Early ballots must be returned in the mail by July 14th to be counted in time for the July 21st primary. Head to beballotready.vote to find an in-person early voting location nearest you.
7: Arizona votes 2026.
8: And tonight is the Republican debate for the hotly contested District 1 congressional seat. The race features former Cardinals kicker Jay Feely, tech executive John Turburro, and former state legislator Joseph Chaplick. You can watch that debate tonight starting at 6 o'clock on the KTAR YouTube channel. Let's get a check on traffic right now. We do have one crash coming in from the North Valley. This is the southbound side of the I-17. This is going to be just south of Indian School Road. We do have some slowing. Heads up for a collision there. Not far from there, right at the confluence, we do have some slowing right at 35th Avenue, Indian School Road, and Grand Avenue. And one crash on the west side, Camelback and 11th Avenue. Valley weather for this afternoon, partly cloudy, 112 our expected high tonight, clear with an overnight low of 88 degrees. And right now, it's already 104 degrees at Sky Harbor Airport. 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
13: Talking with Brian Buffini, we're talking about real estate. The median age of the first-time home buyer has gone up from 30 years old to 40 years old in the last 10 years. We have a shortage of inventory. We talked about there's three things that the government can do. One is to lower regulations to get home building going again. Two is do away with capital gains. And three is limit corporate buying thousands of single-family homes and starving that inventory. As an individual, what can you do? Well, quit being desperate and swinging for the fence. And so stay off of DraftKings and crypto. Quit buying crap you can't afford and letting these companies screw you like Lexus. And you've got a car you can't afford for $1,250. And then you whine because you can't buy a house. It's your fault. You did that. Okay. So you've got to stay out of the stupid. You got to get the stupid student loan paid off like it's some kind of pet in your house. You got to get that credit cards cut up and get Samuel L. Jackson out of your life. What's in your wallet? All of your money, apparently. But yeah, so, we got to fix all of that. And then the one last thing I wanted to bring up, and I want your input on this, because you and I are about the same age, and I've been hammered negatively on this subject, because I was on Fox yesterday talking about it, as a matter of fact, and the anchor, John, on there is about our age, And he said, what'd you pay for your first house, Dave? And I went, $67,500. What'd you pay for yours? $88,000. What'd you do that on? $18,000 a year. Okay. Well, wages have not kept up with house prices because house prices shot up in the last 10 years due to inventory shortage and COVID garbage, right? And so wages have not kept up. That is real. However, the other thing we've never adjusted for in our psyche out there in the land of TikTok where you're 27 years old living in your mother's basement bitching about this is you've never adjusted your entitled viewpoint. Because let me tell you what was in that $67,000 house. No stove, no refrigerator, had to go buy them used, no washer and dryer, no dishwasher, no microwave, no disposal, roll out vinyl floor on the kitchen.
14: Come on.
13: And a Formica top, a green, chipped up sink that had little chips in the ceramic.
14: Yeah.
13: The carpet, you had to mow it because it was 7 inches tall. It was, remember Shag in the 1970s?
14: Baby. Shagadelic.
13: Yeah, Shagadelic,
15: one
13: baby.
15: One bathroom.
13: And it had 1.5 baths, and it was 1,200 square feet with one car garage.
14: Yeah.
13: So you can't compare that house to your little McMansion that you're bitching about. I grew up in a 1,000 square foot house with an living room furniture until I was 13.
14: Yeah.
13: And the living room wasn't as big as this desk.
14: Yeah.
13: And so, you know, you adjust all of that before you say, well, you're a boomer. You had it good. Yeah. It was easy for you. No, we didn't. I mean, I had 1.5 cars. Yeah. You guys got 3.
14: Sir.
13: You know. And so you really got to adjust for that and your expectations. And then lastly, you need to think about where you're buying. And in most markets, and you know this as better than anybody, probably the basic urban growth is if you go out of town a ways,
14: yep,
13: as we say in Tennessee, out in the country, mm-hmm, it gets cheaper the further from downtown you move.
14: Yep. Yeah. And look, I mean, the average home used to be 1,210 square feet. And now the average home is 2,900 square feet. And so it's much bigger.
13: And the difference in those is not necessity. It's luxury.
14: It's you know, that's what people were buying and the prices and the market and the way it went and all that kind of stuff. Here's the bottom line. You know, the first house I bought, it looked like it had been in a drive-by shooting. Okay. And I was a house painter's son, you know, and I fixed it up. And there's a thing called sweat equity.
13: Mm-hmm.
14: And everybody watches the Homes and Garden Show. The truth of the matter is, you know, I was out here in Tennessee the other day just looking at stuff. And I was looking at the model homes, and they have them all tricked out. And they're lined up out the door, and everybody's buying the model homes. The money is not in the model home and the new construction. The money's in the old beater down the street without, you know, with the, it looks like it needs a coat of paint.
13: Because it does.
14: Because it does.
13: Yeah.
14: And you know, you make money in real estate when you solve somebody's problem.
13: That's how you buy, though, people.
14: Yeah.
13: You stay out of the traps and you set yourself up and you adjust your expectations and act like a first time home buyer. Quit acting like you've been saving money for 25 or 30 years. You haven't. You're 27 years old.
14: Look, how bad do you want it?
13: Yeah.
14: And you know, I hear a lot of the younger folks, you know, the math isn't mathing and I'm a lifestyle person, all this stuff. The average homeowner has 44 times the net worth of the average renter. And if you want to get on the right side of the net worth equation, the number one way people make money in America and all over the world is housing. And so I've trained in 47 countries, and housing is the same all over the world. Food, shelter, clothing, the three necessities. And so you got to fight and grind to do it. And again, I think you're right.
13: Get your foot in the door.
14: People are losing hope, but people are also listening to all this garbage out
15: 100%.
14: There. 100%. You can do it. You can bite, fight, scratch, claw. Look, I'm an immigrant, came to America, got run over by a car. I have $250,000 in medical bills in 1986. I don't know what $250,000 is worth today. It'd be a fortune. And I bought my first house, and I fought like the Dickens for it. Mm-hmm. And I literally didn't eat a meal that I didn't prepare for 3 years. But that house I bought for $107,000. I sold it for $164,000. The next one I bought was $220,000, and I fixed it up, and I sold it for $394,000. And then I bought the next one, and I bought it for $900,000. And then I bought the next one, and it was $1.8 million. And I bought the next one, and that 1.8 now turned into 4, and the next one, 4, turned into 7.5 million. And so here's a house painter's son with not a dime, goes from, in 22 years, from 0 to 7.5 million. That doesn't happen by renting, and that doesn't happen with crypto, and it doesn't happen with DraftKings.
15: Yep.
13: Yeah, very good. Chuck is in Milwaukee. Let me get that line going. Chuck, how are you?
16: Good. How are you doing?
13: Great, man. Enter the conversation. How can we help?
15: Hey, so I'm a longtime listener. I'm a baby step worker. And so my question is, so my wife and I have worked through most of the baby steps, except for the latter ones. And we are at the point now where we're thinking about selling our house in order to be mortgage free. And I'm just wondering, is that possible?
13: That makes you move down then, right?
15: What's that?
13: So you would move down in house.
15: We'd downsize. Yep.
13: Okay. Other than to be mortgage free, why would you do that?
15: That's the only reason I would.
13: what's your house worth?
15: $447,000.
13: And what do you owe on it?
15: $192,000.
16: What do you guys make a year?
13: You're going to buy a $150,000 house from a $500,000 house?
15: Yeah. Doesn't make sense.
13: Are you married?
15: Yeah.
13: Don't do this.
14: He just saved you $250,000 in marriage counseling right there, buddy.
16: Chuck, do you want to do this? What is your wife saying? I am curious.
15: Our goal was to work that baby step and be mortgage free. But yeah. Personally, no, I like where we live. I'd rather just, you know, buckle down, pay it off. Yeah. You know, we got eight or 9 years till we could pay it off.
13: That's what you should do.
14: Yeah.
16: Yeah, how much do you guys make a year, Chuck?
15: So I can tell you, I've been self-employed for 25 years. I'm a hardwood flooring contractor, and I work alone. And do you want, like, the business gross income?
13: No, I'm asking what your household income that you pay taxes on is.
15: Okay, I made $151,000. She made $64,000.
16: Good.
13: So 2.25, and you got to pay off. You need to pay off $192,000, and you're going to do that in 4 or 5 years. And then if you want to save up and move up, I would. But I don't know. I would not sell this and move down to be debt-free.
15: Right.
13: I think you're going to be debt-free soon enough. You got a good plan. Would you, Brian?
14: Well, I'm a house painter, son, Chuck. So here's what we would do. We'd do call it Saturday money. So we take what was called a side job, do a little work on the side. And every dollar I made on the Saturday job, you used to pay down the debt. And so you do that. Here's what you can be. You could be debt-free in 5 years, not eight. And you get to live in the same house. And you know what? Your wife thinks you're even cuter than you are right now.
16: With no mortgage, it's amazing how people's looks change suddenly. It's a beautiful thing.
14: My wife thinks I'm gorgeous.
13: Oh, my goodness. 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We're going to come back in the last segment this hour and take your calls.
16: And I'll throw out, too, you know, there was some hope interjected there at the beginning about, hey, get in. 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
3: Today is the first day of early voting for Arizona's primary elections. You can expect to find that yellow envelope in your mailbox soon if you're registered to vote. Early ballots must be returned in the mail by July 14th to be counted in time for the July 21st primary. Head to beballotready.vote to find an in-person early voting location nearest to you. And a Glendale man has been charged with a hate crime for defacing a synagogue near 7th Avenue and Union Hills Drive. The incident happened in July of last year. A federal indictment alleges Kevin Piles posted an anti-Semitic flyer on the synagogue's front door. Piles had previously pleaded guilty to making threats targeting the Jewish congregation. Read more on his indictment at KTAR.com. And now for a check on traffic. 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And in Mesa, we have an accident with injury on Higley and Broadway roads. 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KTAR weather for the Valley. Today, high of 112, partly cloudy. There's a 10% chance of rain. Maybe we're lucky enough. Tonight, low of 88. An extreme heat watch is in effect until tomorrow at 8 p.m., which means Phoenix hiking trails are closed. Just a heads up to you all. It's 102 degrees in Queen Creek. Triple-digit heat, zero stress. 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
11: In the lobby of Ramsey Solutions on the debt-free stage, Austin and Mackenzie are with us. Hey, guys. How are you?
12: Hey. Doing pretty good. How are you?
11: Welcome, welcome. Where do y'all live?
12: Mount Pleasant, Michigan.
11: Ah, okay. Where's that near?
12: Like, in the middle.
11: Okay, right in the middle.
13: Yep. I love Michigan. People okay. always put the hand up.
11: Yes, yeah. Yes. Talk so to sure. the hand. Yeah, good. Very cool. Well, welcome to Nashville, and you're here to do a debt-free scream. How much debt have you paid off?
14: We paid off $117,417.
11: Love it. Gosh. And how long did that take?
14: 19 months.
11: Good for you. Wow. And your range of income during that 2 years?
14: We started at $100,000, and then we ended at $203,000.
11: Well, that's wow. a little jump. Nice. Double what do y'all income. Do for a living?
14: I am a health insurance agent. I'm a broker.
12: Mm-hmm. And I'm a stay-at-home mom.
11: Okay. So how'd you double your income in 18 months, dude?
14: Well, we actually, once we had our first child, I realized we weren't sure if she was going to stay home or continue to work. And when I was holding her, I realized we have to keep her home with her mom. Mm. And that just really set a fire to pick things up
12: yeah.
14: for me.
12: Yeah. So he just worked really hard to up the sales.
11: Wow.
13: Golly. Baby wow. will motivate you.
14: Oh, yeah. Yeah. Absolutely. Changes a lot.
13: Changes yeah. Like, yes,
11: yes. Yeah, you're holding that child. You're like, this just got real.
13: Yes. Oh, my yeah. gosh. Wow. So
11: very
13: wild.
11: Cool. So what was the $117,000 in debt? What kind of debt?
12: Credit cards, two cars, mm-hmm. Student loans, personal loan, medical, and our house.
11: Wow. You paid off your house.
12: We sure did.
14: Yes,
11: so what's the house worth?
14: It is worth $135,000.
11: Very cool. Good for you guys in Mount Pleasant, Michigan. What does that buy? How many square feet is that? How many bedrooms?
14: It's about
12: a little over 1,000 square feet, and it's a 3-bed, 1-bath.
11: Wow. Very cool. And how old are you two?
12: 27.
11: And you have a paid-for house in Michigan.
12: Yeah.
11: That's pretty amazing, y'all.
14: It feels good. It
12: feels great.
11: I bet.
13: Pretty
11: I bet
13: incredible. It does. What year did you guys buy the house?
12: 2 years
14: ago? Yeah, 2 years ago. So
12: almost
14: 20,
12: 2 years ago?
14: Yeah. Yep.
13: Amazing. See, we were just talking last hour about people getting in the market and doing all of this and getting out of debt and all of it. And you guys did all of it in 18 months, 2 years, basically.
11: Yeah.
13: Got in.
11: Not only
13: out.
11: Did they buy a home in their 20s,
13: yes,
11: they paid it off in their 20s.
13: Well
11: but
13: done.
11: Guess what? They bought a 1,000, what'd you say? How many square feet?
12: 1,000,
11: about 1,000 square feet. Yep. Yeah,
13: well done, okay. You guys. That's
11: and,
13: amazing. Yeah.
11: This is not going to be on the, you know, the land of the rich and famous, but it is a great starter house.
13: But the land of the rich, because you guys are going to start.
11: You're going to be millionaires.
13: Yeah,
12: I mean, hey, it's a roof over our head.
11: I love
12: right?
11: it. Yeah, I
13: so
11: love it.
13: Great,
11: I'm so proud of you. Way
13: Thank
11: to go.
13: You.
11: So, did you sell anything, like the cars or anything?
14: No, actually, we kept the cars that we currently have. And during the process, I actually called into the show to ask if I should buy a 1976 Corvette. And it was interesting. You had told me, you know, not necessarily something that you would have done at that time, but to keep it based off the income and where I was at during the baby steps.
13: Uh-huh.
14: So probably would have maybe been a little bit sooner if I hadn't done that.
13: But you kept the car.
14: Yeah, we kept everything.
13: Because we told you to. That we told you
14: yes.
13: could.
14: Yes. No, yeah, we, Rachel, you gave me a little more trouble than Dave did, surprisingly.
13: So funny.
7: Surprisingly.
13: We were all together. Look at that. Yes.
12: It's funny.
13: Yeah. I probably was like, sell it. I think I do remember this. So I was like, I don't get it.
7: Yeah,
13: cars
7: but it wasn't. It
13: deal.
7: Wasn't, but how much money was it?
14: It was $7,700.
7: Yeah.
13: Okay. Oh, so great. So what happened 19 months ago that you said, okay, we're going to start this journey to pay off all, I mean, that's a long list of debt.
12: Yeah. I mean,
13: and then the house.
12: Yeah. I don't think it was anything, one big thing in particular. I think it was just a bunch of little small things, but I think definitely our first daughter being born, we were like, yeah, we gotta, you know, leading up to that, we were like, we gotta get serious about this.
7: What do you tell people the key to doing this is?
14: I would say, at least for me and the people that I talk to, the ones that don't really make it or get anywhere are the ones that say that it's impossible to do or they just can't do it. Mm. And for us, we asked, how can we do this? What do we need to do?
12: Yeah.
14: Exactly. So that was my advice. Yeah. If you're in that situation where it feels impossible, definitely ask yourself how and start from there.
12: Also, just like being honest with yourself and like putting the numbers in your face, because it took him, I won't say nagging, but persistently being like, hey, let's add up what you spent what on this month, you know, and all this stuff. And it took me sitting down and looking at the number that I was spending on fast food to be like, actually, you know what? I can afford to put more money towards my debts. Like, there's no reason that I should only be making minimum payments on everything.
13: Wow. So the budget and the revealing of, hey, this is what's going on and here's what we have to change from a lifestyle perspective even.
12: Absolutely. Just be honest with yourself.
13: Yes.
12: Yeah.
13: So good. Yeah, people live in a little bit of that denial, I think, at times, right? Where you're like, it's not a big deal. And then, you add it up. You're like, oh, man,
7: it is a
13: this
7: big
13: could
7: deal.
13: Be going towards something great.
12: Yeah, absolutely.
13: Well done, you guys.
7: So you guys are content today with an inexpensive home and some inexpensive cars so that you're 100% debt-free. And I've often taught, and Rachel has too, that they're – that contentment is not on the same spectrum with ambition, because you're very ambitious at the same time, in that you leaned into this, you worked your tail off,
13: doubled
7: made a bunch
13: your
7: of sales, you cleaned up the mess, you paid it all off in 18 months, house and everything. Oh my gosh. Where does that contentment come from?
14: I would say we just have a lot of peace knowing that, you know, if something were to happen to me tomorrow, that the girls will be okay, that they're not going to drown in debt. We put a lot of things in place that you guys have recommended to give us that peace. And I'll say I know people that have much nicer cars and much nicer homes, but have a lot more stress on their shoulders. And that's just not something that I wish for myself or my family.
7: Mm. Yeah.
12: Yeah. And I think I mean, I'm content with food in the fridge, a roof over our head, and happy daughters, you know, and, you know, just giving it up to God, and he's provided what we need, and we don't need anything else. I guess that's where the contentment comes from.
13: Like, yes.
7: Yeah.
13: We complicate our lives so much, right?
12: I mean, and we
13: do it to ourselves.
12: Yeah, chasing after the next big thing.
13: That's right. And, absolutely. Yeah. And that keeps you in a broke cycle for so many people.
12: Yes.
13: And they don't even realize it, right? And you guys are just a beautiful example of what that looks like, because you're exactly right. I think trading the peace over the stress any day.
12: Yes.
13: And people crave it. They don't know what to do. So
14: absolutely. Yeah. We'll be saving up. We're currently saving up for our next house so we can cash. Yeah, absolutely. So it'll take some time, but that's the next goal for us.
13: Yeah. You guys are awesome.
7: Yeah. You're going to be able to do, I mean, if you're making a couple of hundred, you're going to be able to do whatever you want to do, in very short order.
13: Yes.
7: Because you got the stuff in the right order. You didn't go, acting like you were richer than you are. And so, that's going to set you up to build incredible wealth and generosity. In the meantime, you've got the peace of going, hey, this house, we got no payments. And I'll tell you something else. How long has the house been? How long has the debt been paid off? How many months ago was that?
14: February is when we paid it off. Okay.
7: Have you noticed yet a difference in your sales?
14: Well, I notice there's definitely a difference in everything that I do, knowing that it's paid off. I mean, we've cash flowed 3 vacations since then as a little celebration.
13: Yeah.
14: Including this one. This will be our last one for a while. But there's definitely there's a calm in the air that we've never felt before.
7: Yeah. Mm. I've always coached small business owners and sales teams as well, that when you don't have a single debt in the world,
11: you don't have to make a sale and people can smell it.
14: Yeah.
11: And you end up increasing your income.
14: Yeah.
11: Because they don't think you don't smell needy.
14: Yeah.
11: You know, a needy salesperson, you know, you can smell it.
14: The commission breath is
11: exactly.
14: awful.
11: Exactly. Exactly. That's exactly what it is.
12: And how old are the kids? We have she just turned 19 months old, and she just turned 5 months old.
13: Okay. So,
11: did you bring them, or are they at home?
12: Yeah, they're here.
14: They're here.
11: You want to put them in the debt-free scream?
12: Yeah.
14: Absolutely.
11: All right,
12: yeah.
11: Let's bring them up then. That's perfect. And what are their names?
12: This one's Harlan.
11: Mm-hmm.
13: So great.
11: Little Harlan. Oh, so cute.
12: And the little baby is Maggie.
11: Oh, right. My gosh.
13: So sweet. All right.
11: Those kids, mom and dad changed their family tree. All right, count it down.
12: Oh, no.
11: $117,000 paid off in 19 months. Debt-free house and everything at 26. Let's hear a debt-free scream.
14: One, two, three.
15: We're debt-free.
11: Yeah. Little Maggie got to do the debt-free scream early.
12: He's so good.
11: That's awesome.
12: So good. Oh.

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0: Our scripture of the day, Hebrews 11:6. It is impossible to please God without faith. Anyone who wants to come to Him must believe that God exists and that He rewards those who sincerely seek Him. St. Francis of Assisi said, "Start by doing what's necessary, then do what's possible, and suddenly you are doing the impossible." Mm. People always want to know how I handle my investments, and a couple of years ago, we decided to open Dave's investing playbook on real estate and on other things, and that includes what I don't invest in and why, and we called it Investing Essentials, and George Camel and I did a virtual event for 2 nights. 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We're going to do it again, one more time. 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So we're going to get into all of that. It's 2 nights. It's a virtual event, September 1st and 2nd, me and George Camel. Tickets start at $199. You can get them at RamseySolutions.com/events. Jasmine is with us in Baltimore. Hi, Jasmine. How are you?
1: Hey, I'm really curious how this is going to go. Thanks for taking my call.
0: Sure. What's up?
1: So I went into some debt. At the time, I wasn't super familiar with your baby steps, but I'm in phase baby step number 2 now, building a homeschool app. And I'm thinking about taking some certificates, paying to take some AI product management certificates to put me in a different tax bracket. Entry level is like 100K, can be like anywhere between 100K and 200K starting pay. And I'm wondering, is it like, it's such a competitive field, is it worth me paying in to take those certificates and putting that time in to come out the other side, hoping to put that money back into my business?
0: Are you already in the technological field?
1: Well, I'm the product manager for the app that I built. Like, I built this app from scratch for homeschoolers.
0: That means you did it by yourself at your kitchen table?
1: No. I hired a web development company, but like, I chose like how everything's supposed to function, like where the buttons are supposed to be, what needs to connect to what. Like, I designed it completely from that. And that's what a product manager does.
0: I know what a product manager does. I have a bunch of them worked for me, okay?
1: Sorry.
0: That's okay. I just didn't visualize how you're doing. So, but you've got no software engineering experience at all?
1: No.
0: Okay. All right.
2: What would the courses, is it the what you're going to get and learn in those for the app? Or you said it's going to put you in a different tax bracket? Like, what?
0: She just means she's going to make more money.
2: How, though?
1: Make more money so I can move the business faster.
2: With the day job, make more money in what you're currently doing or with the app?
1: Make more money with getting the project management. AI project management certificates to get a different job.
2: Okay, so to go into the field and to do it.
1: About 60.
2: I gotcha. I gotcha. And the field at which you're looking to get in
0: is AI project.
2: Yes, I know. Thank you. Yes. But I'm asking, is the type of online course that you're taking, do they see that as, because it's all pretty new. Do they need that as a standard, or are they looking for something else? I just want to make sure you don't get in this and get something that people are like, I don't even know what this is, and it really doesn't do much for you.
1: No, the Coursera certificates that you can get are specialized for project management training, and then there's some for AI project management training, and if you pay like $300, you get access to like 10,000 different courses, and I only need maybe 4 different certificates. And I'm really burnt out at my job that I'm at, and it's not moving the needle fast enough for me.
2: Okay.
0: And so yes, I would spend $300 on continuing education. Yes, I would pursue your dream. Where I've got a disconnect is that someone told you this guarantees and opens these doors, and I'm not sure it does.
1: Right. That's why I'm like, should I? Okay, so yes, do it, but I don't know that I'll get a job doing it, but I know that I have it in me to do that job if I were to get that job.
2: Yes. Have you talked to people, though, that are that the job is out there and you could apply for it? And they're saying, hey, you do need these courses, and then you could be in the running to get it.
0: Have you already got any certs in project management, not counting AI?
1: No, I don't. I just have proof that I can, like, that I can do the job because of the, what I've already built.
0: The app that you did.
2: Is proof,
1: yeah.
2: Too. Okay.
1: Yeah.
0: Okay. So I'll be here. Here's what's running through my mind. All right. We have 400 people of our 1,000 people that are in the technology side of things. Obviously, we're leaning heavily into AI, and obviously we have several project managers and lots of product squads working on things that are being led by different people. And I'm trying to think through if this would cause us to consider hiring you. The fact that you built an app for your homeschool thing, I don't know if that qualifies you to be a project manager, even though you actually did manage a project. I'm not arguing that. I'm not sure we would hire you, and I'm not sure we would hire you because you had a certificate that says you're an AI project manager. That
2: That's why I'm asking the companies that you're wanting to work for, Jasmine, what are they saying?
0: It's not a golden key that opens the door.
2: Yeah, but it's not Ramsey she's asking.
0: No, but it is. She's wanting to get a job making $100,000 a year.
2: I know, but in technology companies, trust me, I got some friends working in those. Plenty of money there. It's crazy. So I was wondering, like, has she talked, like, when she's looking at these jobs, are they saying this is a hole that has to be filled and this is a way to fill that hole? Or is it work experience? Like, I'm trying to figure out what it is for that next step. And is it courses or is it not?
0: Yeah. There is plenty of money in technology companies, and we pay a lot of money to the technology team here. That's true. All of those are true. The only question I've got is whether this actually is the golden key that opens the door. And I'm not sure it is.
2: But what would be the next step for her to get on that path?
0: I think I would talk to someone who's actually doing the job that she wants to do.
2: Talk to the company she's applying for.
0: Yeah,
2: I agree.
0: Find someone that is doing AI project management and say, okay, what would qualify, what would make me get an interview and possibly get hired? Would this certificate help? Or is it a slam dunk if I've got the certificate? Or nobody gives a crap if I've got their certificate. Talk to somebody who's actually doing that.
2: Right.
0: And I think you're going to find that they're going to want some, if you want to be a project manager and you want to be an AI, both are cutting edge situations. You probably are going to have something more than what I'm hearing here. But I might be wrong. So I do want you to discover all of that. I don't want you to spend $300 and then be vastly disappointed that you didn't walk into the first place and they went, oh, we have to have you. You got a Coursera certificate, which I'm pretty sure is not going to happen. Okay. So, and you suddenly go make $100,000 a year. I don't believe that's going to happen. But I do believe that you're on the right track and I want you to continue.
2: Yeah, I would use Ken Coleman's principle, the proximity principle. Go talk to people in that field, Jasmine, and again, to those companies that you're looking at to apply for, and go out to coffee with some of them. Be like, hey, what are the first four things I need to be doing to get myself in the running for this? Because this is a passion of yours. You're obviously somewhat educated in it because you built an app and you're actually in that world doing it. You're pressing the buttons. You're talking to the people developed. Like, you are in this world. And so what's the next formality to actually make you in the running for it? And it may be this certificate. It may not. We don't know.
0: Yeah.
2: But I would go talk to people in that field.
0: Folks, the danger I want everybody out there to look for is this. Don't, when someone tells you in a trade school or a certificate program or a four-year education that this is going to be the magic pill that makes your life all good. It's not. You're the secret sauce, not the education piece. You're the secret sauce that gets the job, keeps the job, and so when someone says, oh, we'll put you in a higher tax bracket, that sounds like a sales pitch from a trade school to me. And so I don't want you to fall for that. I want you to have good, solid information to make these decisions. That puts this hour of the Ramsey Show in the books. We'll be back with you before you know it. In the meantime, remember, there's ultimately only one way to financial peace, and that's to walk daily with the Prince of Peace, Christ Jesus. We'll be right back. If you want to win with money in 2026, you can't keep living normal. Normal's broke. 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
4: Good afternoon. It is 2 o'clock. I'm Becky Lynn. President Trump says he will no longer sign a bipartisan piece of legislation that would have reformed the housing market today. The bill aims to promote new home construction and bars private equity firms from buying homes. All but five senators voted in favor of this bill, but now the president says he won't sign it until the Save America Act is passed. That's the bill that would require proof of citizenship to vote, which critics say could make registering to vote costly and cumbersome for those who've changed their names. Here's more from ABC's Karen Travers.
5: There was great fanfare expected today for this signing, but the president now has a choice. Does he veto this legislation or does he do nothing and just not sign it? And that's important there. One, it passed with veto-proof majority. So if he does veto it, Congress could take it up again and pass it again. Or if he doesn't sign it, they have then 10 days where then nothing happens and it would become law.
4: Three Arizona Republicans, including two who want to be the state's next governor, voted against that bipartisan congressional housing bill. Andy Biggs, David Schweikert, and Eli Crane were among the no votes in the House. Biggs and Schweikert are running for governor, while Crane is seeking re-election in the 2nd congressional district.
3: Arizona Votes 2026.
4: Early voting for the 2026 primary begins today. Ballots are being mailed out and the battles continue. Tonight is the Republican primary debate for Arizona's 1st congressional district, where Joseph Chaplick, John Trobaugh, and Jay Feely will all try to take David Schweikert's vacant seat. Republican political consultant Sean Noble joined Arizona's Morning News to preview the debate, saying he's intrigued on how this will play out.
6: It will be very interesting to see if the gentleman go into this thinking, oh, I need to have a debate that is more substantive, or if they feel like I've got to cut in through the noise and create a scene.
4: Noble added that in this day and age, debates aren't typically civil because that won't get as many clicks on social media. The CD1 debate will be live on our KTAR YouTube channel at 6 o'clock tonight and replayed on 92.3 right here at 7 p.m.
7: We will hold them accountable.
4: The Arizona Attorney General is continuing to focus on health care fraud, announcing charges against dozens of people today. And to tell us more, KTAR's Balan Overstolz joins us now live from the news center.
8: As part of the federal national health care fraud takedown, AG Chris May says Arizona leads the nation in going after Medicaid fraud and unlicensed practices. Today she announced 42 indictments with a wide swath of charges.
7: Fraudulent Medicaid billing, unlicensed medical practice, drug diversion, exploitation of vulnerable adults, manslaughter, and negligent homicide.
8: These are from at least 9 healthcare fraud cases throughout Arizona, including one against the Conscious Choice Birth Center in Snowflake. The owner is accused of contributing to the death of an unborn child due to medical negligence. Live in the news center, Balan Overstolz, KTAR News.
4: The Maricopa County Department of Public Health has confirmed a new measles case in a Maricopa County resident. The MCDPH also advises anyone who was at Phoenix Sky Harbor Airport's Terminal 4 last Wednesday, June 17th, between 6 a.m. and 9:30 a.m. may have been exposed to measles and should watch out for symptoms. Those symptoms include high fever, red and watery eyes, cough, runny nose, and a rash that is raised, blotchy, and red. This case marks the 16th case of measles in the county this year. Still no containment in the nearly 700-acre pocket fire that's burning 7 miles north of Sedona. Operations Section Chief Trainee Clyde England says the location of the fire is challenging, and the weather conditions certainly aren't helping.
9: Extremely hot, dry, and windy. Friday, Saturday, and Sunday, we're preparing for some pretty strong winds consistently.
4: Nearly 700 crews are battling the wildfire. We have more details on this one and the other fires that are burning across the state at KTAR.com. Quick check on traffic now from the Valley Chevy Dealers Traffic Center. One accident, it's at 44th Street and Oak. It is an injury accident with units on the scene, so please watch out for that. 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Well, we've got some clouds out there today. I saw a sprinkle or two on my windshield, and I was delighted to see that on my way in today. So the partly cloudy skies will hang with us. We're looking for high of 112. Tonight, clear skies and about 88 degrees. And then for tomorrow, 112 once again. Reminder that we are under an extreme heat watch through tomorrow night at 8, and the Phoenix hiking trails are closed today due to the heat. Currently in Phoenix at Sky Harbor, it's 106 degrees. Cloudy skies, but a clear path to selling. 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
10: Outspoken. You are getting on my last nerve.
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10: It's Arizona's reigning, defending, undisputed number one talk show.
12: Woohoo!
10: 2-6. Yes. Hey, welcome to Outspoken with Bruce and Gatos, hour number one.
12: Oh, I can't tell you how many people say hour number one is the best of the hours.
10: We have major breaking news from the show that is called Outspoken with Bruce and Gatos. It's not Becky Lynn breaking news. That's the heavy duty
12: this
10: stuff.
12: This just handed to us.
2: I'm dying to know. Please share.
10: All right. This is major. Okay. So we, in all of June, we've been outspoken against hunger. Yep. We are supporting St. Mary's Food Bank. We're asking you to donate by texting the word food to 620-620. Today is Wednesday. We have today, Thursday, Friday, Monday, Tuesday, and June is over.
12: It
10: we
12: is.
10: Have five shows left to get as many meals to St. Mary's Food Bank as possible. Remember, every dollar is five meals.
12: Boom.
10: So I want to just tell you where we are because it's major.
12: Oh.
10: So we got to recalculate a few things.
12: I love it when we recalculate.
10: I know. Our friends at Axon, our friend Josh Isner, he said, hey, if you guys get $75,000, that's how people text the word food, 620-620. If you guys get 75, I'll double it. But you got to get 75 first. We got 75.
12: Yes.
2: Yes.
10: $75,000 from all of you listening.
12: Just turned into 150.
10: Correct.
12: Right? I did that just.
2: I was going to say that's math on the radio. Very good.
10: We wanted to get 500,000 meals to St. Mary's.
12: Half a million meals, right.
10: Okay. We have an opportunity to get 1 million meals to St. Mary's.
12: What do we got to do to get done?
10: You ready? Yeah. In the next five shows, we need to raise $25,000.
12: Okay, so hold on. Let me do the math.
10: If we raise $25,000, we will get to 1 million meals. Remember, the outset of this was 500,000.
12: It's almost $5,000 a show. We can do it.
10: We thought it was going to be big, but there is a chance now that we could get 1 million meals, double what we thought we could get, to St. Mary's Food Bank.
12: Can I tell you, I think
10: Unbelievable.
12: I think people understand and realize how many folks are struggling.
10: I totally agree.
12: And those of you that have the ability have opened your hearts, opened your wallets. Hmm. And I think I can speak for St. Mary's Food Bank. We're just so darn appreciative.
10: We are. The countdown is on. We're going to start at $25,000, right? We'll start at zero, really. But we're going to count it down. Can we get to 20 by the end of the show? That's really what we're looking at.
12: Okay.
10: Looking at doing something really incredible, life-changing for people in the Valley.
12: Not an exaggeration.
10: A million meals possibly going to St. Mary's Food Bank, and we need $25,000 more. All right? We've already raised 175 so far, mm-hmm. Let's say. We need 25. All right, text the word food to 620-620. Text the word food to 620-620. Let's really make a difference. A million meals. We never thought that could happen. A million. A million meals. Be part of it. Text food to 620-620. We'll talk about this a little more today, but it was very, very exciting news, and we wanted to share that with you to kick off the show.
12: Absolutely.
10: All right.
12: You know, I think when you think of Arizona, at least when a lot of people
10: I don't think of Buc-ee's.
12: You think of Buc-ee's, our number one tourist attraction, and then you think of our second biggest tourist attraction, the Grand Canyon.
10: Oh, there is that hole.
12: Just recently, we had, what was it? We had three people die in a week.
10: Yeah.
12: Hiking because of the heat and exertion. And I saw something kind of interesting, and it was actually from a Denver newspaper. Warning people, don't believe the social media hype. The Grand Canyon is neither easy nor safe. That it is quite the endeavor. If you start hiking the Grand Canyon, people who don't know it.
10: Yeah.
12: I feel like a lot of people that get into trouble at the Grand Canyon, the same people we hear that get in trouble on Camelback Mountain, you know, I just thought it'd be nice to go for a little walk. Okay. That's not a little walk.
10: No, and I know this personally because I've done it rim to rim.
12: No, you have not.
10: No, I haven't. My wife has done rim to rim.
12: I was like, hold on a second. Crazy. It was the Gatos Bride. So she did it. How long did it take
10: her? Unless it's a softball game down there, I'm not doing it. So I do know something about this because I've watched my wife do it numerous times.
12: Numerous times?
10: Yes. First of all, you have to train for it.
12: It's like a marathon.
10: Yeah, you have to train for it. Okay, that's number one. That means, you know... That means going on several hours of hiking.
12: Okay.
10: And maybe doing it every few days, or you do it in the morning before work. That's number one.
12: Got it.
10: Number two, you've got to bring the right types of food.
12: Ooh.
10: Okay? Because there's certain things that she would bring that would give her that sugar lift.
12: That little, the boost of energy.
10: Yeah. I think it was Skittles, if I remember. I don't know. But there were certain foods that you start getting tired. You have to eat. There's certain socks that you need to wear, and you need to bring a second and third pair. You need to soak your feet in the middle of the hike. You need to have the right hiking boots or shoes or sneakers or whatever you're going to do.
12: Yeah, you can't just show up like in Crocs.
10: No.
12: You know, you just had a big breakfast and you're like, let's just go for a hike inside the Grand Canyon. Because, like, it's a bad idea.
10: Because you can get hurt. You can fall down. You could be tired. And guess who's coming to get you? Who's going to come and get you?
12: No one's
10: coming to get you. You got to get your butt out of there.
12: Yeah.
10: And so if you're going to go rim to rim, you know, the down part, okay, that's one thing. But at the very end of the hike, you are looking up at a massive incline. And from what my wife said and what all of her friends said, because I saw them once, I was the one waiting for them to get out.
12: Oh, so you were like, went to the other side and go, I'll be here when you come out, honey.
10: I took our daughter on a helicopter over.
12: Oh, high five. That's what I took a helicopter.
10: Then we went to lunch.
12: Such a cheater.
10: Then we had some ice cream.
12: Ice cream, I was going to say. I hope there's ice cream involved.
10: And then we watched them come out. And I'm telling you, it's grueling.
12: It looks like it.
10: It is grueling. And like, you just can't show up and hike the Grand Canyon. You can't do it. There's no one to come and get you. You got to be ready to get, you got to get yourself out. And it's very, very difficult. And so I think a lot of people come here and they say it's a bucket list thing.
12: Sure. Right.
10: All right, but you know, and it depends on when you do it as well.
12: Middle of summer.
10: Yeah,
12: I mean, we had three hikers die within a week, and temperatures. You think about the Grand Canyon; it's going to be cooler up there. It was over 100 degrees at the canyon.
10: Right,
12: and here's something I don't think people realize: when you go down into the canyon, it gets hotter.
10: That's interesting. I don't remember that.
12: It gets hotter.
10: I never did.
12: And it gets stagnant.
10: Yeah.

0: can just stay here. Like, you know, no. Like, and they go, no, you can't stay. No. Well, there's like a hotel down here.
1: There
0: they
1: is.
0: Go, yeah, it's booked like a year in advance, but you can't stay here.
1: You can't do it on a whim.
0: So they had to hike back out the same day.
1: Well, if they hike down.
0: Like, they said the down was not the hard part.
1: No, I get it. But you don't have to walk across the whole thing either.
0: No, they went back out the way they came.
1: Yeah, and that's much more doable, but
0: they were not prepared for that.
1: Still very difficult.
0: They were delirious.
1: Yeah.
0: Near-death experiences, as they described it.
1: If you didn't bring the right, I'll just put tools, whatever.
0: Oh,
1: whatever
0: they were
1: that
0: like
1: is,
0: their food. Running shorts no. and tank tops. Oh, they were completely ill-prepared. It's lucky they're still alive.
1: Yeah. I wonder why people come here and think that they can just do that.
0: Well, again, I thought it was a pretty amazing headline. And think about it this way. The Grand Canyon is neither safe
1: no.
0: nor easy. Don't believe social media where it looks like, oh, it's just a beautiful place to go for a walk.
1: No.
0: Be careful, please.
1: And by the way.
0: Go to Bucky's instead. It's a lot easier.
1: I agree. We have had kids fall off.
0: Oh,
1: I mean, we've
0: God.
1: Done stories about that where children
0: yes.
1: have wandered and they're young and they slip. And
0: get near the edges. Yeah.
1: And we've had people who have decided selfie time.
0: Oh, yeah, I did that.
1: I understand, but you didn't fall off the
0: no,
1: off the rim.
0: But I did go to the edge to take a picture.
1: Okay. But, you know.
0: I'm an idiot.
1: Oh, you
0: like I've lived a long life.
1: You put your life.
0: I'm already.
1: You put your life in the hanging in the balance.
0: Gatos, I've beaten the over-under, as we
1: and,
0: say.
1: And by the way, that's not the most dangerous thing
0: you've
1: ever done.
0: It's not even
1: in the top 40.
0: Not even close. Check the headlines on the way. Becky Lynn's got that for us. Also, coming up at 5, Gatos, the face-off.
1: Oh, we got the face-off.
0: Absolutely. Don't forget, right at 5 o'clock. And up next, what crazy liberal snuck into the reflecting pool and turned it green? We'll talk about it next. Outspoken on KTAR.
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5: 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Still looking for a high of 112 today and tomorrow with an extreme heat watch in effect. Right now in Peoria, it's 106. 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
6: LaDonna here. 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
0: Arizona's largest blood drive is coming Sunday, July 5th. 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Vitalant's Saving Arizona is at the Tempe Center for the Arts. 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
1: I got to get something off my chest.
0: Oh, okay.
1: I'm utterly disgusted.
0: Disgusted?
1: Disgusted, I say. I am flabbergasted at how angry I am at this situation.
0: Okay.
1: I can't believe that in my lifetime, I would see this, Bruce.

0: I can't believe that somebody dove into the reflecting pool in Washington, D.C.
1: Yeah, that one.
0: Right before the United States' 250th anniversary. The 4th of July, red, right, white, and blue, baby.
1: Right before the Trump concert.
0: And decided to scratch the bottom of the reflecting pool, turning it from a beautiful blue into a hideous Incredible Hulk green. So I can't believe that an American could do something so awful. And by the way, the president was talking about it today. I'm behind him 100%. It is absolutely disgusting.
2: We have I think 290, 300 foot slit.
0: It's a slit, if you will, Bruce.
1: Okay, a slit.
2: Right through it, probably a box cutter or a knife.
0: Somebody took a box cutter, jumped into the reflecting pool, maybe in scuba gear, mind you.
1: Right, right, right.
0: And decided, you know what? I don't like this president. And so what I'm going to do is I'm going to cut up the pool.
2: Of some kind. Well, we had people lifting up the basic, some of the, but it's not a lot of damage, but it's, we'll probably have to let the water out and refix it.
0: It's a national tragedy, Bruce.
1: Let me get this straight. I want to make sure I'm on the same page.
0: I'm flummoxed. I'm upset. I'm angry.
1: Oh. So an Antifa scuba diver.
0: It could be.
1: With a box cutter.
0: Or a knife.
1: Snuck into the reflecting pool.
0: The big reflecting pool thing.
1: Cut a 300-foot section out.
0: Good swimmer.
1: While evading all the cameras and law enforcement, and they did this all to sabotage Trump. I just want to make sure I understand.
0: That is the way that I see it, right?
1: Yeah. I have no problem believing it. Yeah.
0: That's my...
1: completely rational.
0: That's my story, and I'm going to stick to it.
1: As well you should. Go down in flames with that
0: one. Thank goodness that our president has added AI security cameras, deploying the National Guard soldiers as well.
1: Imagine signing up.
0: To patrol the Lincoln Memorial Reflecting Pool after this. And it is not a botched renovation, Bruce.
1: No, no,
0: that
1: no.
0: is not
1: obviously,
0: what that is.
1: Obviously not.
0: This is an inside job.
1: Inside job.
0: I'm horrified. I'm horrified by this.
1: So
0: horrified, I say.
1: Imagine signing up to serve your nation. Maybe you've already served in the Army, Navy, Air Force, Marines, Coast Guard, Space Force. And now you've joined the National Guard to continue this. And your duty is to protect Trump's infantile ego. I'm sorry, the reflecting pool, the Trump Epstein reflecting pool.
0: Oh, gosh.
1: You're guarding that now from nobody. You're guarding it from the contractor who screwed it up to begin with.
0: Are you saying it was a botched contractor and not somebody who dove in and cut like a 100-foot slit?
1: 300-foot.
0: 300-foot slit in it?
1: Yeah, underwater.
0: Let me say this.
1: Yeah.
0: And you're
1: the Antifa scuba diver.
0: You're glossing over this part.
1: Which part am I glossing over?
0: Yeah, you're glossing over it, all right.
1: How about the dead ducks?
0: There are dead ducks.
1: Yeah.
0: Trump said that 7 people were cited for damaging the pool.
1: Damaging the
0: now,
1: pool.
0: How are you going to... The bunch of criminals.
1: Yeah.
0: And you know what?
1: Liberals, probably.
0: I would guess that they are Democrats.
1: Democrats.
0: And Biden supporters.
1: Biden fans. Kamala Harris. Yeah. Barack Hussein Obama fans. No doubt. So they were...
0: 6 people have been arrested.
1: None of them have been charged, nor none of them are ever going to face any justice. One of them touched the water.
0: It's a 350-foot gash.
1: Who knew? I'm a felon now because I've sat on the edge of that pool and dipped my feet into it, which people would do from time to time.
0: You know what? That's un-American. That's like standing on the flag.
1: It is not.
0: Okay, maybe it's not.
1: It's not. And people in D.C. would do all the time. So touching the water in the reflecting pool is not a crime. It's not a crime in Washington, D.C. It's not a crime in any state. It's not a federal crime.
0: Everything I just said, I have all my facts incorrect.
1: Of course you do, because you're parroting back a moron. Who can't ever admit that they screwed something up. A no-bid contract to a crooked criminal. By the way, do you know the name of the company? This is not a joke.
0: Yes, it is. I do know the name.
1: The name of the company that did the renovation?
0: We Got Algae is the name of the company.
1: Nope.
0: Oh.
1: Green Water Restoration.
0: Well, I like green water.
1: You got what you paid for. It's all
0: refreshing.
1: Green.
0: It's
1: algae green.
0: It's nice to look at.
1: Now.
0: And there's nothing wrong with green water, is there?
1: There has always been a problem with algae in the reflecting pond. Why? The reflecting pool. again, I grew up in D.C., outside of D.C. It's a stagnant body of water. Anybody who's had like a, what do you go? You get your one of them cement ponds in the backyard, know that you have problems with it. You need like a bubbling system. You need some sort of circulation.
3: Did you say cement?
1: The cement pond. Like if your pool didn't have the filter going, guess what? Algae would break out in it. That's a thing. I will acknowledge that. The problem is they painted the bottom of the pool dark blue. It used to be a light blue.
3: Biden did that.
1: No.
3: Oh.
1: The morons did. Dark absorbs heat more than the light color did.
3: So you say.
1: It's called science. You don't have to believe it. It's still true. And so it heats up the water, which accelerates the algae growth. And they didn't deal with the filtration system, if you will, that tries to filter the water in the pool. So they just completely screwed up. They don't know what they're doing. And the bottom is peeling up. Nobody cut anything in it. It's peeling up and floating to the top because, again, a moron hired a criminal to do the bottom of the
3: David pool. Hearn.
1: I don't know who that is.
3: Former Olympic canoe racer.
1: Oh, yeah. Hell yeah, yeah.
3: He was at the pool.
1: He's a canoer.
3: He reached into the pool.
1: Oh, you can't.
3: He wanted to examine the peeling new coating.
1: Yeah.
3: He said he briefly touched a chunk that was still attached to the side of the pool.
1: Yeah.
3: Then he let go shortly after a park worker told him to.
1: Yep.
3: And then he was detained for 5 hours.
1: Correct.
3: How could he do this?
1: For touching water.
3: That is a... Mm-hmm. You know what? If he ever had a medal, like in the Olympics,
1: yeah,
3: I'd take it.
1: He would.
3: I would confiscate it. I'm glad that our president is on top of this.
1: Thank goodness. He's laser focused on the things that are important.
3: I'm glad he's on top of this because this is a national disgrace.
1: Well, we agree on one thing.
3: I can't believe that people would ruin this beautiful pool.
1: Everything Trump touches dies. It is a truism and it will continue to be. Is what it is. Check the headlines on the way. We've got Becky Lynn to do that for us. And up next. Are authorities closing in on Nancy Guthrie's kidnappers? Day two of some new news coming out of Tucson regarding the search whoever took and presumably murdered Nancy Guthrie. It's up next, Outspoken on KTAR.
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16: It's 2:32. Good afternoon. I'm Becky Lynn.
15: Arizona Votes 2026.
16: Registered voters can expect to find their early ballot in the mail within the week as today begins the start of early voting in Maricopa County.
17: Be sure to return your green affidavit envelope with your ballot inside by July 14th so it can be counted by the July 21st primary. Chief Deputy Recorder Jeff Mason says there are also a number of in-person early voting locations open for business.
18: What we recommend to the voters is to visit locations.maricopa.vote to look up their specific voting center so that they can find the location and hours for where they can vote.
17: There will also be more weekend availability as the primary gets closer. Mason recommends bringing an ID to vote in person so your ballot can be processed quicker. Heidi Hommel, KTAR News.
16: President Trump says he will no longer sign a bipartisan piece of legislation that would have reformed the housing market today. The bill aims to promote new home construction and bars private equity firms from buying homes. It got overwhelming support from both Republicans and Democrats, but now the president says he won't sign it unless the Save America Act is passed. That's the bill that would require proof of citizenship to vote, which critics say could make registering to vote costly and cumbersome for those who've changed their names. Democratic Senator Raphael Warnock of Georgia says the president is not putting Americans first.
19: The people I know in Georgia are just trying to hold on. Somebody ought to tell the President of the United States that he is a temporary resident of public housing. It's not his house.
20: Eyes on Education.
16: Two assistant principals at Centennial High School in the Peoria Unified School District have resigned from their roles as the district works through a teacher sex scandal. KTAR Education reporter Shira Tanzer is live now with how the district is addressing the absence.
21: Yeah, Becky, Katie Redeper and Kelly Smalley's resignation follows the resignation of the Centennial High School principal and the Peoria Unified School District superintendent. According to the district, both accepted jobs outside of the district, and the move is unrelated to the investigation into two former teachers allegedly having a sexual relationship with a student. The district has faced widespread backlash over the handling of the case, with a former high school student notifying the district of his intention to file a lawsuit, and the Peoria Police Department issuing a search warrant for related documents. Live in the News Center, Shira Tanzer, KTAR News.
16: 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Here's Enrique Garcia live in the Valley Chevy Dealers Traffic Center.
22: Thank you, Becky Lynn. Phoenix with a disabled vehicle on the left-hand shoulder. I-10 Maricopa Freeway westbound near Baseline Road. Phoenix with debris blocking the center lane. Loop 101 Agua Fria northbound near Camelback Road. And Chandler with a crash blocking the HOV lane. Loop 202 Santan Freeway westbound near McQueen Road. 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
16: Could see some sprinkles today. 112 for the high with our partly cloudy skies hanging on. 112 again tomorrow. And our extreme heat watch is in effect until Thursday night at 8. It's 105 in Queen Creek. 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
23: We have a conversation with the county recorder and with the Board of Supervisors member Thomas Galvin about elections. 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
1: Gators, yesterday we had the news of some revelations about what was in one of the ransom notes, I guess I will call them, ransom emails sent to a television station in Tucson regarding Nancy Guthrie. Two of them were received that the FBI now believes were credible. The first one asking for $4 million in cryptocurrency. The second one saying, apologizing. That's not an exaggeration. They said they were sorry, yeah, that she had died. The FBI now believes those were true. We did not know about the second note that they had claimed she died in it. We did find out, though, something also. The FBI tried to trap the kidnappers.
3: You would think so, yeah.
1: So they had the...
3: Remember I said yesterday, how is the FBI... How did they try and trap them?
1: Right.
3: Because you know that's what they did. So how did they do it?
1: So the kidnappers had a, what is it called? A crypto wallet.
3: Yeah.
1: A internet-based wallet. And they gave them the serial number. I'm using the wrong terms. I apologize to my crypto nerds. That you could make your deposit.
3: It's a way to transfer.
1: Right. Like a Swiss bank account number.
3: Yep.
1: So what the FBI did is they deposited not $4 million.
3: Right.
1: They deposited $152 into it. It's a strategy they call tickling the wire. And what they wanted to do was hoping that the kidnappers would take that $152 and try to transfer it to a bank account, whatever. And that they could then trace that. The $152 is still sitting in that account today.
3: Duh. Sorry.
1: The kidnappers didn't fall.
3: You didn't come up with anything better than that. The FBI couldn't come up with anything better than that.
1: They didn't fall for the...
3: Why would anybody fall for that?
1: Yeah.
3: They really must have thought these people were stupid. By the way, they disappeared, right? Out of thin air. We don't know who they are. We don't have one single clue. And the FBI said, you know what we should do is dangle $150 in front of them and see if they take it.
1: Yeah.
3: I mean, I what do you call it? Tickling? What is it? What'd you call it?
1: Tickling the wire.
3: I'd be surprised if that ever works, because that's about the dumbest thing I've ever heard.
1: Well, we've just let all the criminals know how they're going to do it now, too. So.
3: I mean, but my goodness, if you're asking for $4 million and somebody sends you $150, you're not taking the $150. The $150 you can burn.
1: $150. Well, but they were just trying to get them to move it. So here's the thing.
3: See, this is what frustrates me,
1: man. But hold on, were the kidnappers And I think at this point we can call them murderers. Fair?
3: I don't know. I think, that's my guess.
1: If she died in the commission of a kidnapping, they murdered her.
3: Yeah.
1: If the kidnapper / murderers.
3: Yeah.
1: Are they really, really good at what they did because they managed to get away with it? Or were they complete amateurs, bumbling idiots who did things like walked up to the Ring video camera, managed to kill the person instead of getting the ransom note, sent an apology email? Are they really, really smart or really, really stupid?
3: I don't know. We've gone back and forth about this for months. I don't know. I mean, if your end goal is to kidnap, and let's just say it, the mother of television star Savannah Guthrie, because they think they could get a ton of money.
1: Four million bucks.
3: Right. You would think that. Okay, that's, you can't just do that on a whim. You've got to have a pretty good, you got to have like a pretty good way of doing so.
1: Mm-hmm. So,
3: and I just can't tell if it was brilliant or they were so dumb and they killed her by accident in the house and they said, let's just put her body in the car and let's go to Mexico.
1: Let's hurry up and run away. Right. A former FBI special agent, Maureen O'Connell, was speaking, and she says she has sources inside. Says they're getting close.
0: I think they're close right now to pulling this case together, and that's what my sources are telling me. Yeah, things are happening, and but one of the reasons it's taking so long is because whatever defense attorney takes this investigation and represents whoever they charge in this case, you have to operate under the assumption, like from day one, you're doing your trial prep practically. Everything you do is geared toward trial and prosecution.
1: I think part of the argument is that any defense attorney is going to have a lot of solid arguments about how this case was screwed up from evidence, chain of custody, et cetera, short of them admitting to doing it.
3: Yeah. It is interesting that we are getting a lot more Nancy Guthrie news over the last few weeks. There was a report that came out and volunteers decided to drive to Mexico. And there was a place where apparently, allegedly her body was buried.
1: Yeah, they like dug up parts of the desert.
3: They didn't find anything.
1: Sadly, no.
3: And now we're finding out that the FBI said, yeah, one of these emails is credible. I don't know, man. I think that they botched this from the very, very beginning. And it wasn't the FBI because the FBI wasn't in it from the very beginning.
1: I think it's damned if you do, damned if you don't also. I think it's easy to look back and say we could have done it differently. I'm going to assume that people were trying to do their best. The FBI thought this was a good procedure.
3: Yeah, but you can try and do your best and be inept at your job. You can always try your hardest. You're just not very good. And if you're not very good, you're not going to find someone who is 84 and kidnapped in the middle of the night.
1: Yeah.
3: And Sheriff Nanos isn't very good.
1: Again, I just look back. Were they really, really like savvy and smart? Or are they just like dumb luck kept them from getting caught?
3: It sounds to me like they're a bunch of buffoons.
1: Yeah.
3: Like they walk up to the house and he's wearing like five different pairs of gloves and he's
1: staring into the camera.
3: Right. And then he took the camera and I can't believe that these were like assassins.
1: Professionals.
3: Yeah. Like, yeah, okay. I'm going to go in and because if that's the case.
1: I think it's more than one person, too.
3: Yeah. I mean, if that's the case, we wouldn't have seen any of this stuff.
1: Fair enough.
3: And so I do think that they are probably buffoons and we need to get them.
1: Still need to catch them.
3: And we need to throw them in jail.
1: Checking the headlines on the way. Soccer fans from all over the world have taken over America's pastime. Is it a good thing or a bad thing? We'll talk about it next. Outspoken on KTAR.
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16: It's 2:47. I'm Becky Lynn, and here's what you need to know right now. A stark warning on Capitol Hill about safety in the skies.
29: An airline industry rep claims the close calls between planes that have made headlines in recent months may only be a small portion of the number of safety scares nationwide.
30: There are hundreds of them every single day.
29: Just last weekend, a Delta flight had to abort its landing in Boston because an American jet was just 300 feet away on an intersecting runway. The FAA insists America's skies are overwhelmingly safe, with close calls actually down this year.
16: That's ABC's Hannah Batah. All of our top stories are only 15 minutes away. 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A very slight chance we could see some showers before this day is over. Right now in Chandler, it's 105 degrees. 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
10: LaDonna here. 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
1: We're outspoken against hunger. We had a big announcement just a few minutes ago, Gatos. I will let you do the honors once again.
3: Well, listen, we wanted to get 500,000 meals to St. Mary's Food Bank. And thanks to all of you, we have blown way past that.
1: Unbelievable.
3: It is incredible. And now we have a chance to do something that, I mean, it's incredible. Instead of 500,000 meals, we call it what? The March to 500,000 meals?
1: March to 500,000 meals.
3: Yeah. Oh, right, right. How about the March to 1,000,000 meals?
1: We can do that?
3: Yes. Not easy, though. And so over the next five shows, we need to raise $25,000. We've already raised $175,000. We need to get to $200,000.
1: We can do it.
3: And we will do 1 million meals. So we're asking you to be part of it. So today, we look at the number 25,000. And hopefully we'll start, you know, crossing off some numbers. And you know, then it gets really, really interesting over the next few days. But just think, if we can give St. Mary's 1 million meals, 1 million meals, you can be part of that. It takes 90 seconds for you to text the word food to 620-620 and make your donation. Yesterday, we had a lot of, you know, $25, $500. I was asking people, who's got a $1,000 bill for me? You'll get it all back on your taxes if you put $1,000 in.
1: Yeah.
3: It's dollar for dollar.
1: Dollar for dollar.
3: So in the next 10 or 15 minutes, we're asking all of you, text the word food to 620-620. We're trying to get the first 1,000, the first 1,000 on our way to 1 million meals. So as many of you can do so, you know, you're working, you're listening to us in the car. All you have to do is text the word food to 620-620. And remember who you're giving to. Children who haven't eaten. You're giving to seniors. We heard about a 60-year-old woman who was married and things were great and they were in retirement and her husband got cancer. And all these bills started rolling in, and then he passed away. And she's stuck with all these bills to the point where she is now going to St. Mary's Food Bank. That's who we're feeding. So we got a lot of work to do, but the goal is now 1 million meals. 1 million. All you have to do is text the word food to 620-620. Get your friends to do it. Text the word food to 620-620. Let's see if we can raise at least a few thousand dollars in the next 8 or 9 minutes before we hit 3 o'clock. Text food to 620-620. The march to 1 million meals. Never thought I'd say that.
1: Yeah, that sounds amazing. The World Cup obviously going on. We have fans from around the world going to different host cities, traveling as a wandering band of partially drunk people. And it appears that a lot of soccer fans have learned about America's pastime. Well, and by learned, I don't know if they've really learned about it, but they sure are having a hell of a time. Specifically, the Tartan Army. Shout out to all my Scottish friends.
3: Oh, okay. I was wondering where you were going.
1: The Tartan Army. Where
3: they've marched through the streets.
1: They're in Miami.
3: Yeah.
1: And they marched down to the Marlins game.
3: Right. You want to hear a little of this?
1: What is that like?
3: Loud.
1: Bagpipes.
3: It's loud.
1: Kilts. It's
3: very loud.
1: Woo!
3: All right. So do the Scottish fans understand baseball?
1: Oh, that's a good question.
3: Going to the baseball games.
1: They don't have baseball in Scotland.
3: No.
11: A question I thought I'd never ask a Scotsman, but how are you finding the baseball?
3: So that was hard to understand.
1: Should we translate it?
3: Yeah, go ahead.
1: He said, a question I have to ask is, how are you finding the baseball?
11: A question I thought I'd never ask a Scotsman, but how are you finding the baseball?
12: Actually, quite interesting.
3: Quite interesting?
1: Quite interesting.
3: Okay.
12: Never been before, so new experience.
1: New experience.
11: Do you know what's happening?
12: Not a clue.
3: So this is a great question. Do you know what's happening?
1: Do you know what's happening?
12: Not a clue.
1: Not a clue.
3: Oh, I love it. Yes.
1: Not a clue.
13: Standard, if I'm honest, do you?
11: No clue.
1: I have no idea what's going on. Can I tell you what they really like?
3: Beer.
1: A lot of it.
3: Yeah.
1: Now, not just that, but in many European stadiums, they don't serve beer during the game.
3: How is that even possible?
1: These fans are over the moon.
3: They get to drink at a game.
1: They can drink at a game. They can drink at a World Cup game. Oh, they can drink at a baseball game. Yeah. They're like, let me get this straight. You guys can drink during sporting events?
3: Oh, my God.
1: Like, that's the whole reason some people go to sporting events.
3: It's the best part of it.
1: You can make an argument. Checking the headlines on the way. Coming up next, should you turn to your adult kids if you run out of money in retirement? Careful what you say to them early on, though. We'll talk about it. Coming up next, Outspoken on KTAR.
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16: It's 3 o'clock. Good afternoon. I'm Becky Lynn.
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16: Registered voters can expect to find their early ballots in the mail this week as today begins the start of early voting in Maricopa County. KTAR's Heidi Hommel is live in the news center with what you need to know.
8: Be sure to return your green affidavit envelope with your ballot inside by July 14th so it can be counted by the July 21st primary. Chief Deputy Recorder Jeff Mason says there are also a number of in-person early voting locations now open for business.
17: What we recommend to the voters is to visit locations.maricopa.vote to look up their specific voting center so that they can find the location and hours for where they can vote.
8: There will be more weekend availability as the primary gets closer. Mason recommends bringing an ID to vote in person so your ballot can be processed quicker. Reporting live in the news center, Heidi Hommel, KTAR News.
20: Aggressively prosecuting fraud, waste, and abuse.
16: The Arizona Attorney General claims our state is leading the nation in prosecuting health care fraud. KTAR's Ballin Overstoles is live now in the news center to tell us more.
23: Today, AG Chris Mays announced charges against 42 individuals or entities related to health care fraud from 10 new cases throughout Arizona, ranging from accusations of illegally providing lip filler to a woman accused of negligent homicide for contributing to the death of an unborn infant while providing unlicensed midwife services. Mays says these new cases pile on to a lot more fraud her office has found.
20: In the last 3 years, my office has secured 280 indictments related to the type of healthcare fraud that we have discussed today.
23: And these cases were investigated as part of a federal crackdown on healthcare fraud. Live in the news center, Ballin Overstoles, KTAR News.
16: The Maricopa County Health Department has confirmed a new measles case in a Maricopa County resident. The health department also advises anyone who was at Phoenix Sky Harbor Airport's Terminal 4 last Wednesday, June 17th, from 6A to 9:30A, may have been exposed to measles and should watch out for symptoms. Those include high fever, red, watery eyes, cough, runny nose, and a rash that's raised, blotchy, and red. This case marks the 16th case of measles in the county this year. Lawmakers held a ceremony on Capitol Hill to dedicate an America 250 time capsule that will be buried in Philadelphia on July 4th. This capsule will stay buried for the next 250 years. Here's House Speaker Mike Johnson.
25: Now, it takes a lot of work to put something like this together, to coordinate a big endeavor like this, which has collected submissions from every state delegation and from both chambers of Congress.
16: The capsule will maintain plans about the capsule. It's insured to ensure it's being found, and it will be marked by a capstone with information at the spot. This 900-pound cylinder was sealed shut earlier this month. It is time for the KTAR Timeline Now with Patricia Valencia, brought to you by Beatitudes Campus.
1: It's June 24th, and back on this day in 1997, the U.S. Air Force released a report on the alien spacecraft crash in Roswell, New Mexico. Public interest in UFOs began to grow in the 1940s when developments in space travel caused many to turn their attention to the skies. The town of Roswell, New Mexico became the magnet for UFO believers due to the strange events of early July 1947, when a rancher found a strange, shiny material scattered over some of his land. A week before the 50th anniversary of the incident, the Air Force released a report on the controversial subject titled The Roswell Report, Case Closed. The document stated definitively that there was no Pentagon evidence that any kind of life form was found in the Roswell area, and that the bodies recovered were not aliens, but dummies used in parachute tests. Conspiracy theories are still alive, and Roswell continues to thrive as a tourist destination for UFO enthusiasts far and wide. And it all started back on this day in 1997.
16: If you're getting some raindrops on your windshield, you are not imagining it. We are getting some showers moving through the valley. Let's see how the roads look. In the Valley Chevy Dealers Traffic Center, here's Enrique Garcia.
3: Thank you, Becky Lynn. Phoenix with a disabled vehicle on the left-hand shoulder. I-10 Maricopa Freeway westbound near Baseline Road. Phoenix with a crash blocking the right-hand lane. State Route 51 southbound near 20th Street. And a quick look into our surface streets. Phoenix with a crash involving a pedestrian on Lower Buckeye Road and 75th Avenue. 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Enrique Garcia, KTIR News.
16: Chances of rain continuing until a little after 4 o'clock today, so enjoy it while it lasts. 112, the high today and tomorrow. We're still under that extreme heat watch with plenty of clouds out there today. Overnight low, 88 degrees. Right now, some showers and 104 degrees in Glendale. 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
5: It's Arizona's reigning, defending, undisputed number one talk show. 2 till 6.
10: Yes.
5: Welcome to Outspoken with Bruce and Gatos, hour number two.
10: Woo! A lot of people are going to tell you, hour number two is the best of the hour.
5: Coming up at 5, the face-off every Wednesday at 5. Hour of politics. Talk about Trump's deal with Iran. But we are also wanting to remind you, we are outspoken against hunger. June. So we've got today, Thursday, Friday, Monday, Tuesday, and we're done.
10: Mm-hmm.
5: And so we wanted to raise enough money to get 500,000 meals. We were calling it the March to 500,000 meals. Well, thanks to all of you, we blew right past that. Gone. We're way past 500,000. Now it is the march to 1,000,000 meals.
10: Yeah.
5: We have the opportunity to send St. Mary's Food Bank 1,000,000 meals. And so we want you to hop on board like we have never asked before. We want to raise as much money as we can. We need 25 grand over the next 5 shows.
10: We can do it.
5: We can do it. $25,000. So let's just start slow. Are there 10 to 15 of you out there right now that could stop what you're doing and text the word food to 620-620? Takes 90 seconds for you to give. Text food to 620-620. We could deliver 1,000,000 meals if we all do it.
10: Get together.
5: Yeah. Text food to 620-620. Who's got a $1,000 bill out there for me? $500. $25. We're going to take it all. Text food to 620-620. Very exciting.
10: Yes.
5: We thought maybe we'd get to 500,000, and thanks to all of you, we blew right past it. Let's go for the million. Text food to 620-620.
10: Gatos, I think you and I have very similar experiences when it came to our parents.
5: Okay.
10: From this standpoint, my mother was good with money, saved, and never was there ever a question that my brother or I would have to pay for her in her older years. That all of the stuff had been taken care of and her bills would be paid. She wouldn't be a burden. She said that to me on more than one occasion.
5: Yes.
10: I don't want to be a burden to you guys.
5: Right.
10: I don't think everybody, may I say, has that advantage. And we're seeing and hearing more and more instances of aging parents having to go back and rely on their adult children for not just the crazy stuff, but some of it's just the basic needs.
5: Yeah, I just, you know, in a perfect world, it's just not fair. It's not fair to your kids. So, you know, there are people who are going to have plenty of money in retirement. There are people who are not going to have any money in retirement. Some of you have a 401k. Some of you are 50 years old and don't have one. You
10: haven't saved a penny, yeah.
5: Right. And so, you know, all kinds of different people. I just think, like, the one thing, you talked about parents, okay? Mm-hmm. My parents were good with money, and they did set aside, you know, they set aside money. And, you know, many of you know this story about my mom. She had cancer for a long time, multiple myeloma. It's a blood cancer. Then, of course, COVID came, and that was it. Lights were out, and it was in the first month of COVID. COVID saw my mom and said, yeah, that's an easy one. Because she just had, she couldn't fight it.
10: Too much,
5: especially the beginning when the disease was at its worst. But you know, when my mom was sick with cancer, they were smart enough to go and get that the insurance
10: long term care.
5: Yeah, and it saved them.
10: Oh,
5: by the way,
10: I can only imagine.
5: When I say it saved them, I don't mean it saved them money. I mean it saved like their nest egg.
10: Right.
5: And so
10: literally
5: they went into, yeah, because you never know. They went and did that. But I'm sure my parents are like, we certainly don't want me taking care of them. But, you know, now that I'm a proud stepdad, my wife and I talk about this all the time. There's no way we're going to allow our kids to pay our bills. It's we have to figure something out. And so that's just, you know, you never want that to be an option.
10: No,
5: you never want that to be an option.
10: But we're seeing it happen more and more. And with some changes in the economy, people who are just at or had just retired might have seen the calculations changing, the numbers starting to change, expenses rising maybe quicker than their investments or spending more than they thought. I saw an interesting story, and I wanted to get your take on it, Gatos. So this guy tells a story that his parents were pretty well off. Growing up as a kid, though, he didn't know. Compared to what? You know what I'm saying? But apparently they'd done a pretty good job and saved money. They'd had a business, sold the business, you know, had family property, etc. He goes, I never wanted for anything. That's great. But he goes, as we got a little bit older, as the kids grew up, our parents told us, half jokingly, we're going to spend your inheritance. Don't expect anything from us. And he said, as kids, we were all doing great. Mm. They bought a big RV. They went on trips around the world. You know, they were spending money hand over fist, quote unquote, spending our inheritance. And then dad had a bicycle accident.
5: Oh, boy.
10: On one of their trips and on an e-bike. And all of a sudden, medical bills are piling up. He's had to have multiple surgeries. And his parents... His mom reached out and he goes, I'm not sure how we're going to be able to pay our bills.
5: Oh, boy.
10: And he said, it's everything I could do to say, well, I thought you were spending our inheritance. I mean, you know, now you're going to come to me after buying all this other, telling me I wasn't going to get anything. And now you're coming back saying we need to step in and help.
5: Yeah. It is
10: like careful rubbing your nose in it. You know,
5: it's a balance, man. I've got some friends, they're married and they've got kids, they've got grandkids, and they've decided that what they want to do with their life is, you know, they both work, but the money that they make, they spend it.
10: Oh.
5: And they go on trips and they build memories with kids and the grandkids and they pay for it. And so whatever comes in kind of is going out. And that's how they want to live.
10: Hmm.
5: That is how they... Now, me, I would like to do both. I would like to create memories, but I'd also like to save money because, you know, I don't want to find myself in a situation where we can't pay the bills.
10: Fair.
5: But my friends, the way that they do it, and they're very open about it, makes me very nervous.
10: I can understand how that would make you nervous.
5: It makes me super nervous, and I don't think I'd want to live life like that, but that's how... And again, it's up to them. They could do whatever they want.
10: I have friends, and I'm maybe kind of similar, and again, well off. And again, told the kids, don't expect some big inheritance. That's just not how we're going to do it. We're going to give it to charity. We're going to do other things. But they were very generous while the kids were alive. When they were, like, let me give you an example. Mm. They would do a Christmas trip every year. By the way, there are 7 kids. They fly them all to some place. All put up in a hotel.
5: Right.
10: A week. We would do, you know what I'm saying? They would go on a cruise, bring the whole family. And they were saying, we're spending our inheritance, but we're spending it with you making memories. We're doing it. Don't expect a check when we die.
5: Right.
10: Remember all the stuff we did while we were together.
5: I get
10: it. Actually like

0: just put every dime of it back for somebody to take care of you when you get too old to do it for yourself. But you got to have that happy medium, because I think if you're not, if you haven't encountered it yet, like you and I have, Bruce, you don't even imagine, you can't imagine what's facing you either in the caregiving or being cared for.
1: Yeah.
0: Because it's all coming down
1: the pipe.
0: And
1: it's expensive.
0: And it's,
1: you and I both learned how expensive that kind of care is later in life.
0: Right, right. So it's one thing to make memories now. Of course you should enjoy your money, but you better be thinking about the future.
1: And I don't say that this, you know, I'm not, I'm going to say a number, and I'm just going to, this is the reality. When my mom was in memory care, and there's different levels, $12,000 a month, I think is what it was costing us.
2: Sounds about right.
1: Yeah. Costing her.
0: Yes, yes.
1: It was her money.
0: Right.
1: But thank God she had that. Do you see what I'm saying?
0: Right, because she had some insurance and she probably had saved away.
1: And saved money.
0: And for a lot of people, they think, oh, well, I'll just get government help.
1: Oh, no.
0: It is not that easy.
1: No.
0: You better be making your plans for that right now.
1: Yes, ma'am. Yes, ma'am.
2: You can make memories with your kids. You can do that. But you have to save if you can for that day where something might go drastically wrong.
1: You never know.
2: Because you never know.
0: Yeah.
1: Appreciate the insight. And again, Becky Lynn, thank you for sharing as well. We're going to get updated. We got all the latest coming in from Becky Lynn. She'll get us up to speed on that. And coming up next, it's now the March to a Million Meals, Gatos.
2: It's unbelievable.
1: A March to a Million Meals.
2: Not 500,000 anymore.
1: You guys are feeding the valley. We'll talk more about it next. Outspoken on KTAR.
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0: It's 3:17. I'm Becky Lynn. Here's what you need to know right now. It's the latest on the Pocket Fire that's burning about 7 miles north of Sedona. That fire is nearly 700 acres and 0% contained at this moment. It still isn't known what started this fire, which has been fueled by wood and brush. It's expected it's going to take a long time to fully extinguish the Pocket Fire because of the landscape, which makes it difficult for the nearly 700 crews to make any progress. There's more details on the Pocket Fire and some other fires that are burning around the state at KTAR.com. All of our top stories are only 15 minutes away. For more news, go to KTAR.com or the KTAR News app. And now let's check the traffic. Here's Enrique Garcia in the Valley Chevy Dealers Traffic Center.
7: Thank you, Becky Lynn. Phoenix with a disabled vehicle on the left-hand shoulder. I-10 Maricopa Freeway westbound near Baseline Road. Phoenix crash blocking the right-hand lanes. State Route 51 southbound near 20th Street and then just in Rio Verde. State Route 87 is closed in both directions near Fountain Hills due to a vehicle fire. Enrique Garcia, KTAR News.
0: Still under that extreme heat watch through tomorrow evening, but we've got some showers falling around the valley, mostly cloudy skies, and those showers could linger through the 4 o'clock hour. Right now it's 106 in Tempe. 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
1: Can I share a line from my wish he was my super best friend, Roger Bennett, from the Men in Blazers? Soccer, America's sport of the future.
2: Nope.
1: And has been since 1972. So, I would love to see it. But hey, it's growing. It continues to grow. And I think people are excited about the World Cup. We'll talk about it a little bit later. But we're real excited to be able to share that through your generosity, your donations, your care, your love, your concern for your neighbors, we have exceeded our original

0: goal. And because we're flexible, we're nimble, Gatos, we'll just push the goal a little bit out.
1: Outspoken against hunger, it's benefiting St. Mary's Food Bank.
0: Yep.
1: We wanted 500,000 meals. We had to march to 500,000.
0: Yep.
1: And thanks to all of you, we blew right past it. And so now we have an opportunity. It's not guaranteed.
0: No.
1: But it is an opportunity to get St. Mary's Food Bank 1 million meals.
0: Yeah.
1: And so we're asking you to text the word food to 620-620 and give to people who don't have anything in their pantry. Open the refrigerator, nothing in it.
0: Yeah.
1: I have a few. This is really kind of the cool part.
0: Yeah.
1: I mean, when you go and when you text food to 620-620, we bounce you back a link.
0: Right.
1: You click the link and you can see everything. You can see the money coming in.
0: Yeah. You see the yeah. total.
1: Oh, you see it all.
0: We have information about how you get the tax credit. It's all right there.
1: Yeah. And you're also, after you donate, you there's a place for you to leave a note.
0: Yeah.
1: And I thought, why don't we read some of the notes?
0: Oh, I'd love to hear from
1: because
0: some of the people that have donated.
1: These are the people that are giving.
0: Literally, the people giving.
1: Here's one. I was very lucky as a kid to have had parents who could feed us. Mm. As a parent, I take pride in providing for my kids. I don't make a lot, but if this helps my Arizona neighbors, I'll do what I can. And it was $25.
0: I love the neighbors term. We learned that from last week. You weren't here the day that the super volunteer at St. Mary's came in, Steve. And he said that they stopped a few years ago referring to the people who come to St. Mary's Food Bank as clients.
1: Right.
0: And started referring them as neighbors.
1: Yep.
0: It's their neighbors.
1: Yep.
0: I love that.
1: Here's another.
0: These are your neighbors.
1: Here's another quote. I wish I could donate more. I was one of those kids who needed help years ago and didn't have a St. Mary's.
0: Ooh.
1: God bless all you do. I don't remember what the donation was, but
0: the dollar amount doesn't matter. I'm being, you know what I'm saying?
1: What matters is giving.
0: People are giving and they're giving what they can give.
1: If you can give $10, you give $10.
0: That's your number.
1: If you can give $5,000,
0: That's your number. Yeah.
1: Here's a great one. Text food to 620-620. When
0: please.
1: I first came to this country, I was hungry.
0: Ooh.
1: Now, thanks to many blessings, I'm able to help someone.
0: That's really cool.
1: Let's see.
0: We're made better by immigrants. Thank you.
1: I remember my family struggling to put food on the table. I'm grateful to now help families in need. Here's another one. I lost my job 2 weeks ago.
0: Oh, no.
1: But I'm okay. I hope this brings a parent some peace. And
0: oh,
1: it was
0: goodness.
1: A donation. Because that's what you really... I mean, can you put yourself in a parent's shoes? You're at home. You've worked a hard day. You've got a couple kids. You're barely getting by. And what's for dinner? Nothing. You have to tell your kids, there isn't any dinner tonight, but tomorrow we're going to wake up and go to St. Mary's Food Bank. And then we're going to come home with a big box of food and I'm going to make you all breakfast.
0: It'll get better.
1: That's what people are going through.
0: We had the story. We learned about the teacher working a full-time job.
1: Oh, yeah.
0: A special education teacher.
1: Right.
0: With two boys.
1: Hungry boys.
0: Football players, if I remember correctly.
1: Growing boys.
0: High schoolers.
1: Yeah.
0: Didn't think St. Mary's was for people like her who were struggling to put food on the table. Because she's like, well, I have a job. I work. But still struggling to make ends meet. Her son, who volunteered at St. Mary's, said, Mom, they can help us. They can help us here.
1: Yep.
0: They can help you.
1: Yeah. So when you go and text the word food to 620-620, you'll see that if you get $1,000, you get it back on your Arizona state taxes.
0: That's pretty cool.
1: Dollar for dollar. And we are really kind of on the precipice of hand delivering St. Mary's Food Bank if we have five more good days.
0: Really?
1: Yeah.
0: I'm just excited.
1: Meals.
0: I'm going to have to Google the word precipice and see how we're doing.
1: I like saying that because it makes it sound big.
0: Yeah.
1: We're on the precipice.
0: There's a precipice.
1: Yeah. Because we thought 500,000 meals was going to be great.
0: Yeah.
1: We're past that. We're looking now for 1 million meals.
0: Can I get back to precipice real quick? Can you spell it?
1: Of course not.
0: Okay. Just double checking.
1: I know it starts with a P.
0: Nailed it.
1: But that's about as far as I'll go.
0: Okay.
1: So is there someone out there that, you know, your business is thriving.
0: Doing gangbusters and good for you.
1: You got $1,000? Text food to 620-620.
0: Put in the note who you are.
1: Were you somebody who woke up hungry and you don't have to do that anymore.
0: Mm.
1: And you've got kids and they don't have to do that. What can you give today? Text food to 620-620.
0: All right. And thank you in advance. Thank you in advance. Check of the headlines are on the way. Coming up next, are you planning your summer vacation still? Maybe you're thinking of going up north, visiting the Grand Canyon. Have you ever been before? If not, let's
1: proceed give you
0: some tips, okay? It's coming up next, Outspoken on KTAR.
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1: You know, I remember having a conversation with my dad. He was an attorney. And so he would go to court and he would, he'd fight for people. And I always liked that about my dad. And I always said, you know, like, Dad, why do you do it? 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Part of it was he liked to argue. 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
12: It's 3:31. Good afternoon. I'm Becky Lynn.
13: Eyes on Education.
12: Two assistant principals at Centennial High School in the Peoria Unified School District have resigned from their roles as the district works through a teacher sex scandal. KTAR education reporter Shira Tanzer joins us live with how the district is addressing the absence.
14: Yeah, Becky, Katie Redeper and Kelly Smalley's resignation follows the resignation of the Centennial High School principal and Peoria Unified School District superintendent. According to the district, both accepted jobs outside of the district, and the move is unrelated to the investigation into two former teachers allegedly having a sexual relationship with a student. The district has faced widespread backlash over the handling of the case, with the former high school student notifying the district of his intention to file a lawsuit and the Peoria Police Department issuing a search warrant for related documents. Live in the News Center, Shira Tanzer, KTAR News.
12: You can read more education solution stories at KTAR.com/education. President Trump was supposed to sign the 21st Century Road to Housing Act, something both Republicans and Democrats overwhelmingly supported, but his Capitol Hill appearance was canceled just hours before it was due to start. Mr. Trump told Congress they had to pass his signature voting reform legislation, the Save America Act, which requires photo ID to vote first. He explained his reasoning for scrapping the House signing and what he thinks needs to be done instead.
15: Low interest rates will solve everything. We'll solve that. Now, despite that, we're doing well with housing.
12: If President Trump does sign it, it would loosen some building regulations and prevent big investors from buying up single-family homes and keep the market more available for individuals and families. Good news today from the Apache Junction Police Department. Skylar Conville, the subject of a turquoise alert, has been found safely. KTAR's Kellen Shover joins us live to tell us more.
16: Our number one priority has been achieved.
17: That's Apache Junction Police Department Commander Michael Beaton. He tells KTAR the turquoise alert helped their department field and pursue credible leads.
16: We were able to locate the mail from that alert about 5 a.m. And then about 5 hours later, about 10:30, we were able to locate Skylar. One of our detectives actually located her, and she's safe with him.
17: Commander Beaton also thanked the Arizona public for providing information that helped the department locate the suspect and Skylar safely. Live in the News Center, Kellen Shover, KTAR News.
12: Let's check those roads now. Here's Enrique Garcia in the Valley Chevy Dealers Traffic Center.
18: Thank you, Becky Lynn. Tempe with debris on the right-hand shoulder. Loop 202, Red Mountain Freeway, eastbound near Sky Harbor Boulevard. Phoenix with a disabled vehicle on the left-hand shoulder. I-10 Maricopa Freeway, westbound near Baseline Road. And Phoenix with a crash on the right-hand lane. State Route 51 southbound near 20th Street. 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
12: Clear skies overnight with a low of 88, but we do have some showers moving through the valley, various portions of the valley, but moving on out to our northeast. Tomorrow's high, again, 112 with mostly sunny skies, and right now it's 107 degrees in Maricopa. 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
13: LaDonna here. The governor signed a whole passel of bills to try to improve things for kids at risk. So are they going to help? We'll talk about it tomorrow morning from 5 to 8 on Arizona's Morning News. Catch us on the KTAR YouTube channel.
1: She said passel. I'm Googling it.
0: Is it like a plethora?
1: I don't know. A plethora is, I think
12: it means a whole bunch.
1: Really? How do you spell
12: passel? That's what passel means.
0: Is it two S's and two L's?
1: Is it an E-L or an L-E?
12: I don't know.
0: E-L-L.
12: I know the word, but I don't know how you spell it.
1: I spelt it P-A-C-E-L.
0: I don't know.
12: No, that's not it for sure.
0: Certainly not correct.
1: L-E.
0: P-A-S-S.
12: I think it has two S's, yeah. But it means
1: there's
12: a whole bunch.
1: There's an S in passel?
0: Oh, there's for the two, love of God.
12: Yeah. Yeah.
1: I spelled it P-A-C-L-E.
12: You said that. We both agreed that's wrong.
0: Oh. It's P-A-S-S-E-L.
12: There we go.
0: It means a large, indefinite. That number group or amount of something.
12: Indefinite. In other words, a whole bunch.
0: I like plethora better.
1: It's easier to say, and I know what it means.
0: Can we have a talk with LaDonna?
12: Passel.
0: You like passel.
12: I would like to just admit.
0: What was the word you used earlier?
1: I don't know, but
0: precipitous.
1: Precipitation. Precipitation.
0: No, I don't remember.
1: Anyway, I spelt passel wrong 4 times.
0: Couldn't even get close enough that Google knew what word you were trying to spell.
1: Google's like, you should give up. Like, you're an idiot.
0: You should go back to school.
1: Google called me an idiot.
0: A lot of folks, when's the last time you were at the Grand Canyon?
1: A passel of folks, if you ask.
0: Yes, a whole passel. Do you remember the last time you were at Grand Canyon?
1: I've been there once.
0: In your life?
1: Yeah.
0: Okay.
1: Can
0: I tell you, I find it amazing.
1: It's been a while.
0: I'm glad that you've been there. I wasn't trying to embarrass you. I find it amazing people who live here in the valley who've never been to the Grand Canyon.
1: Oh, I know tons of people who have
0: never been. I think it's great. To me, it's like somebody lives in Egypt and they've never seen the pyramids. I'm like, what?
1: Ask me why I went.
0: Why did you go?
1: Because I was tired of people saying, you've never been to the Grand Canyon. I got tired of that. I went.
0: It's not that far. It's about 3 hours north of here.
1: Yeah.
0: It is a little bit cooler. Summertime's a nice time to go.
1: I struggle with how long do you look at it? What are the parameters?
0: You can do like the Clark Griswold thing. You just stand there and go. Yep.
1: Like you look at it, and you're like, that's awesome.
0: Yep.
1: But are you? I'm being serious. Like, are you supposed to stare at it for an hour?
0: I think there's a lot of different ways you can experience a Grand Canyon. I would dare say there are different parts of the canyon that have different looks. But a lot of people go there and go hiking.
1: Yes.
0: Good news, bad news. It can be very dangerous. Did you know? We had 3 people die in the last 2 weeks from heat-related issues due to hiking. The hike down, people not only are misled into how strenuous it is and how steep it is down, but for every 1,000 feet, the temperature goes up about 3 degrees, which means if you go all the way to the canyon bottom, it's 20 degrees hotter than it was when you started your hike. And heat and that kind of exertion can really get to people.
1: And sometimes, you know, you do it in the winter. That's good. Because if you start on one side and you're freezing.
0: Freezing.
1: Well, you get some relief when you go down.
0: You defrost.
1: Yeah. You need to train for this. This isn't something you can't just go for a walk at the Grand Canyon. Like, that is absolutely insane.
0: Well, you certainly don't go down into it. You can walk around the Grand Canyon.
1: Of course.
0: But if you think you're going to go hike down into the canyon, and they have, it's right there, the trails, and you just start walking down, and all of a sudden you find yourself walking down into the canyon.
1: Yeah.
0: Careful.
1: My wife has done it with a lot of her friends many times.
0: Many?
1: Rim to rim.
0: Wait a minute. She did it once and said, I'm going to go back and do it again?
1: Yeah.
0: That's nuts.
1: I know. I
0: understand doing it once, I guess. Like to say you did it.
1: Yeah, I just don't want to. But I don't want to walk it. So it's impossible. I can't do it. But she trained for it. She brought specific clothing, specific socks.
0: Well, it's like running a marathon or being a triathlete or something.
1: Enough water. you really have to bring certain things, and she's got a whole list of stuff. Okay. So people that go up to her and say, hey, I know you did the Grand Canyon. What do I need? You need a list of stuff because it's an enjoyable hike. It's beautiful.
0: It's stunning.
1: Yes.
0: It's one of the seven wonders of the world.
1: Yes. I'm the eighth wonder of the world.
0: There you go. And for those of you, again, I want to point out, those of you that live in the valley and have never seen the Grand Canyon, you are 3 hours away from one of the seven wonders of the world.
1: Yeah.
0: Just saying.
1: On the way up, after you're done hiking rim to rim, it's hell. Absolute hell trying to get out. Well, it is that difficult. And you don't have to be like, you know, you just have to be in shape. You have to have trained for something like this.
0: Well, I think the problem is, and I saw somebody making this argument, people who maybe have only seen or experienced the Grand Canyon through like social media, which is very prevalent, and people make amazing videos or pictures of these scenes and it looks so majestic. They leave out the part that it is dangerous. And it's not easy. Hiking it is not easy, and you need to be concerned.
1: And they leave the part out that every week you will go for a 5 or 7 hour hike to train for this thing. Because if you get stuck down there, guess what? No one's coming to get you.
0: Yeah, it's tough to find. At the Phantom Ranch, which is the place at the very bottom.
1: I said they should put a Walmart next to it, but no one liked that idea.
0: They didn't like that idea. It was 110 degrees the other day.
1: Oh, boy.
0: It was 110 at Phantom Ranch in the bottom of the Grand Canyon.
1: Yeah.
0: So people started hiking going, that's beautiful. It's like 85 up here. It's nice. Mm. They kept going down, hotter, dehydration, just exertion.
1: I remember the last time my wife hiked it with friends.
0: Okay.
1: They were towards the last part and they had to go up.
0: They were coming out. Yeah. Coming up.
1: And a massive thunderstorm came in and lightning everywhere. And I'm thinking, ooh. Good Lord. They said, we're exhausted. Our feet hurt. But we got to go.
0: You just got to keep going.
1: You got to go.
0: Press on through.
1: You got to have the right music, too. That's a big one, too.
0: What?
1: Yeah. Yeah. You got the
0: Your
1: right,
0: choice of music.
1: Whatever's going to get you out.
0: Really?
1: It's Eye of the Tiger, then it's Eye of the
0: it's
1: Tiger.
0: It's Eye of the Tiger right. On repeat. I would just hurry to get out so I didn't have to hear the damn song anymore. Check of the headlines on the way.
1: What's wrong with Survivor?
0: It's fine the first time. 1980, whatever. Check of the headlines on the way. Becky Lynn's got that for us. And coming up next, is no driver at all the safest way to travel? Well, we got the numbers. Talk about it next. Outspoken on KTAR.
1: All right. Seamless.
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12: It's 3:45. I'm Becky Lynn, and here's what you need to know right now. Here's something we know a little too well here in the Valley. A life-threatening heat wave is smothering much of Western and Southern Europe. Relief is still days away as tens of millions of people are facing dangerous conditions there. ABC News Chief International Correspondent James Longman is in London.
22: In France, it was the hottest day on record. Icons of Paris, the Eiffel Tower and the Louvre had to close early to keep tourists safe. With hundreds of schools closed and trains cancelled, crowds are flocking to lakes and rivers to beat the heat. But that's caused a surge in drowning deaths. And in Europe, AC is not that common.
23: I haven't stopped sweating since the second I woke up this morning.
24: You're just living on fans.
22: Experts warn of a dangerous heat dome looming over continental Europe.
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18: Thank you, Becky Lynn. Phoenix with a crash blocking the left-hand lanes, I-17 northbound near Camelback Road, Tempe debris on the right-hand shoulder. US 60, Superstation Freeway, eastbound near Mill Avenue, and Glendale debris on the left-hand shoulder, Loop 101, Agua Fria, northbound near Olive Avenue. Enrique Garcia, KT.
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1: 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We chat about the Q. And Bruce here at 3:50 likes to guess how the people are voting. By the way, me and Broomhead today had a blast. We said, forget the Q. We'll raise some money for Outspoken Against Hunger. And the Broomhead listeners
0: did
1: really came through.
0: Nice.
1: Really big. And so thank you to all of you who listened to Mike, and gave and continued to give. And it was really, really cool to watch.
0: Outstanding.
1: So that was fun. So I didn't even read the queue at 8:50. We'll do it here.
0: Okay. Read it now.
1: Sometimes there are things more important, like, you know, feeding the elderly and, feeding, soldiers who, you know, have to, you know, are in their 60s and they went to war for us and they've got to choose medicine or food. Which is outrageous. So, yeah, we had a lot of fun raising money earlier this morning, so I didn't even read the queue. I'll read the queue here.
0: Please.
1: What's your level of excitement so far for the World Cup?
0: Oh.
1: A, super excited. Exclamation point.
0: Oh, with an exclamation point.
1: Yeah. By the way, can I use emojis on the queue?
0: I'm fine with it.
1: I'm going to start doing that because I don't feel... Like, if you just put a period after it, you know? Okay. Anyway. Excitement level for the World Cup. Super excited, pretty excited, mildly excited, not excited.
0: I'm going to guess mildly excited is going to win in a squeaker 37%.
1: 54% not excited.
0: Oh, okay.
1: It's interesting.
0: It's okay.
1: It's okay. I mean, I've seen parts of games. More than
0: 54% aren't excited about the Cardinals either, so I'm okay with that.
1: You know, don't why would you besmirch the Cardinals?
0: It's,
1: you know,
0: easy.
1: It's like kicking somebody when they're down.
0: Right, that's the best time
1: that
0: to kick them.
1: That is not the best time
0: to kick. That is absolutely the best time to kick them. They can't kick you back.
1: That's terrible.
0: There's no such thing as a fair fight. You know what the fair fights are? The ones I win. That's a fair fight.
1: Yeah. When I watch it, it's entertaining. Even though they're not scoring much, it's entertaining.
0: Right now, Brazil up on Scotland.
1: Yeah.
0: 2-0.
1: 2-0.
0: 2-0. Like,
1: so you can go vote at KTAR.com.
0: All right. So what is the safest way to travel? Is it you driving yourself around, or is it an autonomous vehicle? Well, guess what? The data is pouring in, and we found out, specifically with Waymo, okay, which you see all over the valley, Waymo vehicles are involved in 70% fewer injury crashes compared to human drivers.
1: Wow. Yeah, it's...
0: And that's per mile driven. That's not like because there's fewer Waymos. No. Basically 70% safer than a human. And I can understand why. I'm driving home yesterday. I'm on the 51. I'm minding my own business. And down here, going down the 51 from Northern, you know, there's a couple curves.
1: Yep.
0: And there's a guy who can't stay in his lane.
1: Oh, boy.
0: He's not drunk.
1: No, he's probably texting.
0: I get up next to him. He's got his phone like this, and he's using two lanes because the road keeps moving. And this, other. Guess what doesn't do that? Waymos.
1: Yeah.
0: Guess what doesn't do that?
1: Too many distractions for drivers now. I saw a guy watching something. He may have been watching the World Cup on his phone while he was driving.
0: Wait a minute. I can do that?
1: No, I mean, he was watching something on his phone because he had it tilted the other way. And so I don't think it was texting. He was watching. Mm. And I'm like, okay, you're driving and you're watching. It's just not good.
0: Yeah.
1: It's not good. I just wonder.
0: So I don't think it's surprising.
1: What percentage of cars in 5 years will be on the road that are autonomous?
0: Because in 5 years?
1: In 5 years.
0: 10.
1: 10%, you're saying?
0: I think that's a huge number.
1: Okay.
0: 10%. Well, listen, I got a buddy. Shout out to, I'm not going to mention his name because I make fun of him.
1: Nobody cares.
0: He bought a Tesla truck.
1: All right. Not the ugly one.
0: Oh, the horrible one.
1: Oh, gosh.
0: He got it so that it would drive itself.
1: Okay.
0: Because he gets bored driving.
1: There you go.
0: But he found out that you need to look through the windshield.
1: Yeah, or it'll...
0: It won't, so he was looking to get sunglasses that had like the eyeballs on them so he could sleep while it was driving?
1: That's not good.
0: I'm with you on this, Gatos.
1: We're not quite there.
0: I cautioned against that.
1: Yeah. But check Waymo's. They're safe.
0: Much safer than a human driver.
1: It's incredible.
0: I'm not surprising. We're idiots behind the wheel. That thing drives like a grandmother taking a driving test. Check the headlines on the way. Becky Lynn will do that for us. And then coming up next, are authorities getting closer to cracking the Nancy Guthrie kidnapping and murder case? We'll talk about it next. Outspoken on KTAR.
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18: It's 4 o'clock. Good afternoon. I'm Becky Lynn.
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18: Today marks the start of early voting in Maricopa County. Registered voters can expect to receive their early ballot in the mailbox within a week. It's recommended to return it in the mail by July 14th in order for it to be counted in time for the July 21st primary. Chief Deputy Recorder Jeff Mason recommends bringing your ID if you do plan to vote in person.
19: This time we have a new option for voters to present their ID at the voting locations so that that can expedite the processing of their ballot.
18: Head to beballotready.vote to find an in-person early voting location that's nearest to you. Tonight, three Republicans face off in the CD1 debate as they eye David Schweikert's vacant seat. Republican political consultant Sean Noble joined Arizona's Morning News to explain that whatever the candidates say tonight will matter, especially for those who aren't as well known.
22: At the end of the day, what it's going to come down to is whether they can cut through with some kind of a message that can be amplified and move the needle.
18: The CD1 debate will be live on our KTAR YouTube channel at 6 p.m. and then replayed on 92.3 right here at 7 o'clock. President Trump says he will no longer sign a bipartisan piece of legislation that would have reformed the housing market today. The bill aims to promote new home construction and bar private equity firms from buying up homes. It got overwhelming support from both Republicans and Democrats, but now the president says he won't sign it until the Save America Act is passed. That's the bill that would require proof of citizenship to vote, which critics say could make registering to vote costly and cumbersome for those who've changed their names. Senator Elizabeth Warren of Massachusetts accused the president of going back on his campaign promises.
23: Donald Trump promised on day one, that he would lower costs for American families. Well, we're on day 500 and gag me now. And where are the costs? Cost of food is up, the cost of utilities is up, the cost of gasoline is up, the cost of health care is through the roof.
24: We will hold them accountable.
18: The Arizona Attorney General continuing to focus on health care fraud, announcing charges against dozens of people today. KTAR's Ballin Overstolz is live in the news center with details.
25: Yeah, Becky, as part of the federal national health care fraud takedown, AG Chris May says Arizona leads the nation in going after Medicaid fraud and unlicensed practices. Today, she announced 42 indictments with a wide swath of charges.
24: Fraudulent Medicaid billing, unlicensed medical practice, drug diversion, exploitation of vulnerable adults, manslaughter, and negligent homicide.
25: These are from at least 9 health care fraud cases from throughout Arizona, including one against the Conscious Choice Birth Center in Snowflake. The owner is accused of contributing to the death of an unborn child due to medical negligence. Live in the news center, Ballin Overstolz, KTAR News.
12: Eyes on Education.
18: Two Peoria administrators are stepping down as the district faces backlash surrounding the ongoing teacher sex scandal. Katie Ritipper and Kelly Smalley, both assistant principals at Centennial High School in the Peoria Unified School District, have resigned. According to the district, both received other job offers. And this is not related to the case of two former teachers allegedly involved in a sexual relationship with a student. Last month, former Centennial principal Scott Harabaugh resigned, joining already resigned Peoria superintendent Casey Summers. You can read more education solution stories by going to ktar.com/education. 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
0: Thank you, Becky Lynn. Phoenix with a tamed vehicle fire, I-10 Papago Freeway near 43rd Avenue, Phoenix with a crash blocking the left-hand lanes, I-17 northbound near Camelback Road, and a reminder, State Route 87 in both directions is closed near Fountain Hills due to a fire. 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
18: Our extreme heat watch still in effect until tomorrow night at 8 o'clock. And we still have a chance of some rain throughout the evening. About a 10% chance. Some of you may have seen some showers already today. Clear, though, overnight. 88 for the low. Tomorrow, 112 again with mostly sunny skies. And right now in Scottsdale, it's 106. 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
5: It's Arizona's reigning, defending, undisputed number one talk show. 2 till 6. Woo-hoo. Welcome to Outspoken with Bruce and Gatos. Hour number 3.
6: Oh. A lot of people can tell you. Hour number 3 is the best of the hour.
5: 1 hour from now, we've got the face-off. We're going to talk Iran, Trump, and that green pool. So stay tuned for that. We've got the face-off every Wednesday at 5.
6: You lose a war with Iran and a war with algae in the same week?
5: I'd rather not answer that because the answer is yes.
6: Okay, just checking.
5: Hey, we're outspoken against hunger, and we've got 5 more shows to raise some money for St. Mary's Food Bank. And we crunched the numbers last night. And instead of our march towards 500,000 meals, mm-hmm. we just got rid of the half. We have an opportunity.
6: Get rid of the half.
5: Thanks to all of you who have given so generously. And I really mean that. We blew right past 500,000 meals. And we are on the precipice.
6: Oh, there it is again. It's a good word.
5: Of possibly clearing the 1 million meal mark.
6: Wow.
5: So we kind of did the math. We need about $1,000 an hour today, tomorrow, Friday, Monday, Tuesday. If we can do that, we can deliver 1 million meals to St. Mary's Food Bank.
6: It's amazing.
5: So we need $1,000 this hour.
6: All right.
5: So we're asking you, maybe some of you have $1,000 bill that you want to get rid of.
6: Yes. Burning a hole in your pocket. As
5: you get
6: say.
5: It all back dollar for dollar, Arizona state taxes. But text the word food to 620-620. We're feeding our neighbors in need. Some of these people you go to church with. We've got children who aren't eating breakfast and lunch anymore because school is out. We've got elderly. We've got members of the military in line. And let's just make it easy on them and give them as much food as we can. Text food to 620-620. We need $1,000 this hour, and we're going for 1 million meals.
6: Yes. All right. There are rumors, rumblings. I don't know. Is this where there's smoke, there's fire? Coming out of Tucson, people with claim to have knowledge of sources inside law enforcement, be it the FBI or, God forbid, the sheriff's department
5: there. Please no.
6: Are saying that we are getting closer to catching the people who abducted Nancy Guthrie and, sadly, we have to assume killed her as well.
5: Yeah. So former FBI special agent Maureen O'Connell, excuse me.
6: Right. She's on with Megyn Kelly, I believe, on the Megyn Kelly show.
5: Yeah. And here's what the former special agent said.
7: I think they're close right now to pulling this case together. And that's what my sources are telling me.
18: What?
7: Yeah, things are happening, and but one of the reasons it's taking so long is because whatever defense attorney takes this investigation and represents whoever they charge in this case, you have to operate under the assumption, like from day one, you're doing your trial prep practically. Everything you do is geared toward trial and prosecution.
6: So what she's saying is...
5: I don't understand that.
6: Okay, so what if I understand it correctly, mm-hmm. what she's saying is the reason the investigation and or they haven't arrested somebody is they're trying to do everything properly so that they can secure a conviction.
5: There's no loophole.
6: No, you didn't cut any corners. You didn't violate anything that would give the defense a chance to throw it out.
5: Okay, so if you know who they are, you're waiting?
6: Maybe you're keeping an eye on them. You know where they are.
5: I don't know.
6: You're not going to get away, but you need to gather more evidence or get testimony. I don't know.
5: Yeah, I don't know. We haven't had any... like lead yet
6: doesn't
5: by the
6: feel
5: way.
6: Like
5: not
6: it.
5: One
6: now the FBI doesn't hold press conferences and they're not going to tell you anything, so there is that. But we did learn the FBI tried to trick, I'm going to use the term trick, I don't know if that's the term they would use, they tried to trick the kidnappers into exposing themselves.
5: Yeah, I go through this because okay. I actually think this is the stupidest thing I've ever heard.
6: Okay, fair enough.
5: Yeah.
6: So they received a ransom email.
5: All right.
6: Asking for $4 million in cryptocurrency. Okay. In the ransom email, there were details about the inside of her home and also about her Apple Watch. Things that had not been disclosed to the public, which led the FBI to believe.
5: Credible.
6: These were people who, they were there. They knew what was going on.
5: All right.
6: So they asked for the $4 million ransom. Mm. Apparently, law enforcement, unclear who, told the family, don't pay it. We're going to try this, this thing. Okay. The thing they tried was instead of transferring $4 million into this account that was given to him, this Bitcoin account, the FBI put $152 in. Why? What they were hoping for was that the kidnappers would take the money, the $152, and say, you know, we got to buy lunch, and transfer it somewhere else. And then they could trace that transfer. As of yesterday, that $152 is still sitting in that account. The kidnappers never touched it, never transferred it, and the FBI did not get a chance to chase it down.
5: You think? I mean, that is such a stretch. Like, if that's the best that they've got.
6: Well, I don't know if it has it worked before.
5: I can't imagine.
6: I don't know.
5: Asking for millions of dollars and somebody sends you $100, you're not accepting it.
6: Well, you're not going to go, oh, I guess that's all we're going to get. Move on.
5: To me, and listen, I could be wrong, but to me, they got nothing. That just sounds
6: like... Well, they've got the video of the guy at the doorbell, basically.
5: Which tells you nothing.
6: And if everything we've heard, they don't have DNA.
5: Right.
6: All the DNA came back inconclusive or...
5: And the scene was trampled anyway because Nanos is a dope.
6: It was absolutely, what do you want to use the term? Contaminated?
5: Yeah. But doesn't that seem like a far-fetched? That to me sounds like the Hail Mary at the end of a football game.
6: Well, it's okay. So if you would have put, play along with me.
5: Uh-huh.
6: If you had put $100,000 into it.
5: Now you're talking.
6: Maybe they would have transferred that.
5: How much was it?
6: $152.
5: Yeah, $152.
6: That almost seems like you're calling them stupid.
5: Or you think they're really stupid.
6: Or you assume.
5: But here's the deal. They can't be really stupid because they didn't really leave any evidence, and we have no idea who they are. And they disappeared with an old woman.
6: So is that a
5: sign? Without a trace, by the way.
6: What I don't understand is that a sign that they are really good, brilliant, cover their tracks, cross the T's and dotted I's, or were they just so amateurish, discombobulated, and just dumb luck let them avoid detection and avoid apprehension?
5: Do you have an opinion on that? Do you think it was?
6: I think it's dumb luck.
5: You think that they were a bunch of
6: I think they were amateurs. I don't think this was some sort of professional, high tech kidnapping ring that was knew they were going to get $4 million. No, I don't think so.
5: Okay, but if it was some high tech, you know, whatever experts that did this, right? The end result is you disappear and don't leave a trace, and that's what they did. How dumb can they be? There's no evidence. There's no name. There's no. We got nothing. So they can't be that stupid because
6: I hear what you're saying.
5: But but part of me thinks that that you're right, that they are. I don't know what you amateurs.
6: Well, I don't think a professional. I'm going to use the term again.
5: Goes and smiles for the camera at her door.
6: Walks up to the camera.
5: Right.
6: And by the way, is bad enough that they kill the person they're trying to, the elderly woman they're trying to kidnap, therefore screwing themselves out of $4 million, potentially.
5: Right. If the whole point was for them to take Nancy and make $4 million.
6: Correct.
5: And they killed her. Whether it was an accident or not.
6: Yeah.
5: Or not. But then, like, what do you do? Do you say, okay, listen, I'll give you the body for $2 million. But I don't know what else why would you pay them then?
6: At that point, why would you pay them?
5: Right. And they even, on the note, or not the note, the email, they apologized for killing her.
6: That's not an exaggeration.
5: And I'm just like,
6: literally said, we're sorry.
5: Are they so evil that they're just screwing with the Guthrie family? Because that just doesn't sound right. Hmm. If you took an elderly woman out of a house hoping to make $4 million and you kill her, and let's say it was by accident, are you apologizing? Like, literally saying,
6: again,

0: professionals.
1: It's weird.
0: It strikes me.
1: It's very strange.
0: Yeah. A professional wouldn't reach out, giving the police more chances to figure out who they are. Do you see what I'm saying?
1: Right.
0: Every time you communicate or reach out, it's another chance to get caught. That's was my thinking. I don't know. Hey, checking the headlines on the way. We've got Becky Lynn for that. Soccer fans are taking over America. That's right, America. And there's one thing about our stadiums that they absolutely are blown away with. We'll share it with you. It's coming up next, Outspoken on KTAR.
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3: At 4:17, I'm Becky Lynn. Here's what you need to know right now. A Glendale man has been charged with a hate crime for defacing a synagogue near 7th Avenue and Union Hills Drive. This happened in July of last year. A federal indictment alleges Kevin Piles posted an anti-Semitic flyer on the synagogue's front door. Piles had previously pleaded guilty to making threats targeting the Jewish congregation. You can read more about his indictment at KTAR.com. 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
4: Thank you, Becky Lynn. Phoenix with a crash on 51st Avenue and Southern Avenue. And reminder, Superior State Route 87 is closed in both directions near Fountain Hills due to a fire. Again, Superior State Route 87 is closed in both directions near Fountain Hills due to a fire. 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From 10 Valley cities to millions of taps, delivering the water security that Arizona communities depend on. Enrique Garcia, KTAR News, and now back to Outspoken with Bruce and Gatos.
0: Hey, we've got another primary debate tonight. Three candidates, including former Cardinals kicker Jay Feely, face off in the Republican Party debate for CD1, currently held by Congressman Troy Curtis, running for governor. You can watch the debate tonight at 6 on the KTAR YouTube channel, or tune in at 7 on the KTAR News app and watch that Republican debate for CD1 tonight. So, soccer fans from all over the world have descended upon the United States. I would say, sadly, are not one of the host cities. I think we would have had a heck of a lot of fun.
1: I think it would have been a lot of fun, because I think the one thing that people can get behind, even if they don't like the game of soccer, is the excitement that surrounds it and the people that enjoy it. Like, you would want to go to downtown and hang out.
0: Yeah.
1: Like, that sounds like a party.
0: Like the Scottish fans.
1: I want to go.
0: You want to hang out with them.
1: I'm in.
0: They may not have a world-class soccer team, but they got a world-class drinking team.
1: Yes, I
0: feel solid about that.
1: Yes, they do.
0: So I saw more than one, because, you know, I'm a huge fan of football. I'm a fan of Arsenal. The Premier League champs have been long-suffering. We finally won the Prem.
1: With a tie.
0: We did not win with a tie.
1: Sorry.
0: And I saw English, specifically soccer fans, saying they owe the United States an apology.
1: Oh, this is good.
0: We've never seen stadiums like this in our life. SoFi Stadium in Los Angeles.
1: That's pretty good.
0: Dallas Stadium, where the Cowboys play.
1: Yeah, that's...
0: They're like, we...
1: I've been to the one in Dallas. I haven't been to the one in L.A. You've been to the one in L.A.
0: They're like, we've never...

0: never seen anything is like this in our lives.
1: The monstrosity of it all?
0: The size, the technology. Like, English soccer stadiums, they don't have, like, the
1: scoreboard
0: video and walls and right. things like that. No, that's an American thing. Yeah. They are blown away with it. But can I tell you what they really like?
1: Beer.
0: You may not know this, but in many European countries, specifically England, you can't drink beer at the game.
1: What kind of sporting event is that?
0: I think they cut it out because of the riots, quite honestly.
1: Oh, gosh.
0: But you drink before the game and after the game. You don't drink during the game.
1: I don't like that.
0: And so
1: I think I'd, and I'm putting myself in as a fan. If I was to go as a fan, I don't want to sit next to everyone who's already drunk.
0: You cannot drink beer in an English stadium anywhere where you can see the field.
1: So they're blitzed out of their mind before they get there.
0: Yeah.
1: And then what, they sober up and go drink after the game?
0: I guess you could make an argument behind that.
1: Gosh, how do they even watch the game? Everybody's in a can.
0: Yeah, and they come staggering right. staggering in. Can I tell you, so I've been
1: to... You gotta have a urinal at every seat.
0: I've been to soccer matches in England and in Germany. Right. And let me explain something to you that I think American fans don't understand and that these European fans are amazed by. I'll use Cardinals as an example. Cardinals play the Cowboys. What do you hate the most about when the Cowboys come to town?
1: That a bad team is coming to town.
0: And what do the stands look like?
1: I'm talking about the Cowboys coming to town.
0: I understand.
1: Okay. You don't want to sit next to a Cowboys fan.
0: They're just all over the place, right?
1: Even worse, an Eagles fan.
0: That doesn't happen in Europe or in South America.
1: You're never sitting next to someone with a different jersey. Why does that not happen?
0: Well, I'm not sure if it's against the law.
1: It's not.
0: But they will remove you if you are an opposing fan. You cannot sit in the home stadium side. They have a section for away fans.
1: All right. Well, don't the Cardinals have that too?
0: Yeah, but they don't police it anywhere else. So, I'm literally at a game in England. I'm at Arsenal Stadium, Emirates. There is a small little sliver in the corner that is the away fans. It's got 10-foot high fencing on it, and there are cops wearing the yellow Dayglo vests lining both sides of it.
1: Because they get the crap kicked out of them?
0: I'm assuming. Hold on. They have their own entrance into the stadium.
1: But what is
0: they have their own bathrooms. They have their own concessions. At no time will you come into contact with an away fan at your stadium. They have a section. They leave by bus. They come in by bus. And that's what they're just stunned that they could be sitting in a game and the guy next to them is cheering for the other team. They've never had that before.
1: That's weird.
0: Never had it.
1: I think the reason that they basically, if you want to go to in soccer, if you want to go to a game and you're a fan of the opposing team,
0: they
1: basically put you in jail to watch it to keep you safe.
0: For your own for your own safety.
1: Right.
0: Yes.
1: Because they actually think that someone's going to murder you.
0: They think there's going to be a fight.
1: What does that say about the sport, though?
0: Yeah, they're a little crazy.
1: That's insane.
0: It is insane. It is insane. But yeah,
1: they
0: segregate the fans.
1: Right.
0: Away fans and home fans. Now, you might be, let's say you're an away fan. You might be able to buy a ticket and sneak into the home side.
1: But you just can't wear the jersey because you get...
0: You definitely can't wear the jersey.
1: You get whacked.
0: And if you cheer, like your team scores and you cheer...
1: They're not going to do anything.
0: So I'm in Germany.
1: Oh, God.
0: I'm with my cousins. Nice young boys.
1: Mm-hmm.
0: Where Stuttgart's playing.
1: Watch your mouth.
0: And the other team scores, and a guy at the end of our row goes, yeah, my cousin, it's a nice guy, stood up and screamed at him in German, a variety of cuss words. And the guy got up and left. Like, we smoked him out.
1: Yeah.
0: That one of the away fans stuck into our section. He left.
1: Most every stadium in the NFL understands that a small portion, most likely, will be of the opposing team.
0: Yeah.
1: Cardinals, unfortunately, have a much bigger issue. And I'm with if I'm Michael Bidwell, I try and find a way to not allow Seattle Seahawks fans to bide my tickets.
0: Well, here's the thing you don't want to hear. NFL owners, especially the Bidwells, they just want to sell tickets and couldn't care less who buys them. They want to sell beer. They couldn't care less who buys it. They're in the business to make money.
1: Well, you got a good football team. what happens is you keep the fans in the stadium.
0: The home crowd buys up all the tickets. Yeah.
1: And we've seen that here in Arizona.
0: It's happened.
1: During the Fitzgerald years, yeah.
0: Check of the headlines are on the way. We've got Becky Lynn doing that for us. We've got the face-off coming up, top of the hour, 5 o'clock. And up next, should you turn to your adult children if you run out of money in retirement? We'll talk about it next, Outspoken on KTAR.
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12: It's 4:30. Good afternoon. I'm Becky Lynn.
13: Aggressively prosecuting fraud, waste, and abuse.
12: Today, Arizona Attorney General Chris Mays announced 42 indictments related to healthcare fraud from 10 new cases throughout Arizona. These range from fraudulent Medicaid billing to accusations of negligent homicide. But Mays says there is a common thread.
13: People who saw the healthcare system and the people who depended on that healthcare system as something to exploit.
12: The cases were investigated as part of a federal crackdown on healthcare fraud. Mays claims Arizona led the nation in that effort. New details are emerging on how a turquoise alert helped bring Skylar Conville to safety. KTAR's Kellen Shover joins us now live with more.
14: Though Skylar Conville had last been seen Friday, June 19th, entering a white car at a Circle K, Apache Junction police did not issue the turquoise alert until last night. Apache PD Commander Michael Beattie explains.
15: We didn't quite feel it rose to that turquoise alert at that time. As we got more info, we upgraded it to a MEPS alert, which is a missing endangered person, and then it was quickly upgraded to a turquoise alert.
14: The driver of the vehicle she entered into was described as a man in his 50s who Apache Junction police located in the Miami Globe area. No other info on the suspect is available at this time, though Beattie says their initial assumption is that this man was a stranger to Skylar and her family. Live in the news center, Kellen Shover, KTAR News.
12: We're hearing from a paddleboarder who was followed around by a great white shark off the coast of Santa Barbara, California. This happened during a family gathering on Father's Day weekend. Robert Kagan says he came face to face with the great white as his niece Kayla paddled nearby.
16: There's like a moment of like, it becomes real, especially when I saw the shark. As soon as I saw the shark, I just started telling Kayla, like, I'm not going to tell you what I saw, just go back to shore.
11: Arizona Votes 2026.
12: Tonight's the Republican debate for the hotly contested District 1 congressional seat. The race features former Cardinals kicker Jay Feely, tech exec John Trobaugh, and former state legislator Joseph Chaplick. You can watch that debate tonight starting at 6 o'clock on the KTAR YouTube channel, and then you can listen to it at 7 o'clock right here on KTAR. Checking traffic for us now, Enrique Garcia in the Valley Chevy Dealers Traffic Center.
17: Thank you, Becky Lynn. Chandler with a disabled vehicle on the left-hand shoulder. Loop 202, Santian Freeway, westbound near Dobson Road. A quick look into our surface streets. Phoenix with a crash on 51st Avenue and Southern Avenue. And a reminder, in Superior, State Route 87 is closed in both directions near Fountain Hills due to a fire. Enrique Garcia, KTAR News.
12: Most of the showers moving to our northeast, but there's still a slight chance we could see a few more scattered showers through the evening. 88, the overnight low. Tomorrow, mostly sunny and a high of 112. Our extreme heat watch still in effect through tomorrow night at 8. Right now in Goodyear, it's 101. 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
0: Somebody turn my thing off. Coming up at 5. You know what we got?
18: Face off.
0: Face off. Absolutely. The face off is coming up. You can have a panel of guests in here. We'll have a vibrant conversation about the day's political news.
18: Yeah. How bad was that Iran deal? Let's see what our panel says.
0: There you go. Yeah. Like, I can't wait to hear people defend it. Oh, can't wait. Looking forward to it. How many adults, seniors, retirees are turning to their children to help support them in their old age?
18: Not good.
0: More and more. I got to tell you, and I'm not trying to make this about me. I live both of these. I live both sides of it.
18: Yeah, with your dad and with your mom, totally different and opposite.
0: Completely different.
18: Right.
0: My dad did not plan. My dad wasted money. My dad did not plan for anything. So my brother and I, we bought him a condo to live in and we bought him a car. We owned it.
18: You owned it. He was using it.
0: Now
18: you could look at it as it's an investment.
0: Yes. But we could look at it like that.
18: Nah, you got to really look hard. Don't.
0: Right? But did I remember what I told you my dad would do? My dad, had kept. He says he'd kept a ledger of every time he ever lent me money as like a teenager.
18: No.
0: And so he would send me invoices.
18: Oh, no.
0: of money that he'd lent me. And that was his way of asking for money without asking for money.
1: What was your response? I bought you a car and a condo. What else do you want from me?
0: That was not my response, surprisingly enough. I know you would think that would come out of my mouth.
1: I think a lot of people's response would have been that.
0: My mother was the exact opposite. My mother had planned, saved, had plenty of money, retirement, long-term care insurance, etc.
1: Yeah, your mom lived a long life and
0: completely different experiences.
1: And unfortunately, Alzheimer's.
0: Yes.
1: You need money if you get Alzheimer's.
0: Without a doubt. But we're finding out more and more, dare I say, adults are having to look back on their children for help.
1: Yeah.
0: And that, listen, it's got to be tough. It's got to be hard to get to 65, 70, whatever you are, 80, and realize I can't do this without my kids.
1: Should be the other way around.
0: Yeah.
1: Yeah. I mean, yeah. Listen, you and your brother did what you thought was right. But, you know, I've said this to you. You know, I think your dad was wrong there, right?
0: Yeah. My dad. But again, this is the same guy who would also tell people, no one is completely useless. They can always serve as a bad example.
1: All right.
0: So he said he was there to serve as a bad example. Well, he was consistent.
1: Yeah.
0: Jose was a piece of
1: work.
0: But
1: he's also taken away from you, taken away from your brother. And I don't think it's fair. That's not fair. I think what your mother did was right. You know, if you look at my parents, my parents, they were a little bit weird with money. They had their own separate kind of money. They had their own separate money. Like if my grandmother passed away, she goes to my mother, you're getting it and it's only in your name. And you can only give it to the kids. Like my dad got a little bit cut out.
0: Did grandma and dad not get along?
1: No, they famously got along.
0: Really? But cut them out of basically the will anyway.
1: But it's like,
0: she was like, this is family money.
1: This is for this side of the family.
0: Wow.
1: And, you know, my dad's got his own money. You know, he's got his 401k and all that kind of stuff. But they
0: it wasn't like he was missing meals.
1: Of course, they shared money, too. But there was a piece of it that my mom had. There was a piece of it over here that my dad had. And then there was the stuff in the middle. And they would certainly share all that stuff. But, you know, I mean, I'll give you the complete opposite. My mother, when she got multiple myeloma, a cancer that's in your blood, and it's really almost very difficult. You almost can't get rid of it.
0: Wow.
1: She had long-term health care that really saved their nest egg, if you will. But my mother was so adamant about giving me, my brother, and sister an inheritance that she went cheap on the medical care for herself.
0: Oh, for God's sakes.
1: Oh, yeah.
0: How did that make you feel?
1: Awful. Awful. And what it was is, like, there would be people that would come to the house and make her more comfortable. They would help her out of bed and get her another bath. She could have had a lot more help.
0: Really?
1: But she didn't want that. And I always, it was awful. I was like,
0: that's frustrating.
1: I don't want a single dime. Make your life easier. Hire people. And she didn't want to do that because she wanted to leave something for us. And I couldn't care less about it. I didn't want any of it.
0: We told my mom the same thing. Spend it.
1: Right. Absolutely.
0: And by the way, when she got advanced with Alzheimer's.
1: Yeah.
0: My brother and I, she was living in a memory care. We hired a second nurse,
1: right,
0: just so she'd have more care. We were spending her money, you know, to make her as comfortable as possible.
1: That's all that matters.
0: You know, it was the other way around where we're like, you know, and I got to tell you, you know, my mom being German was played everything close to the vest, you know, but, you know, sitting with her one day at the memory care, her holding my hand.
1: Right.
0: And she said to me, I don't want to be a burden to you.
1: Yeah.
0: And it's the only time she'd ever said anything remotely like that.
1: Yeah.
0: And I was like, you are absolutely not a burden. You are. I'm here because I want to be here.
1: I wonder if that's what people say, because my mom said that she was a burden.
0: Oh, well, I think they worry that they
1: felt like a burden.
0: Yeah.
1: Because, you know, she had bad days where she wasn't getting out of bed. And I said, no, of course you're not, you know,
0: not a burden. Come on.
1: No, but I think, you know what? You and I are in that situation down the line. I think we probably say the same thing.
0: Probably worry about the same thing. Only difference is I don't have any kids that are going to take care of me. Although I apparently did con my goddaughter to take care of me.
1: Good.
0: Sophia, I'm looking at you.
1: Oh yeah.
0: You said it. She goes, I'll take care of you.
1: Yeah. You better throw her some money.
0: Okay.
1: Early.
0: Put you in the will. All right.
1: Bribe.
18: It's like trying to keep the Strait of Hormuz open. Give you 300 million. Sorry, 300 billion.
0: Whatever you want.
18: Whatever you want.
0: 300 billion. My best offer I got for you.
18: Coming up next. Remember, we've got the face off at 5.
0: We do.
18: Coming up next. You can help feed the valley. We were asking all of you to help us, Outspoken Against Hunger, for the month of June. Help us raise enough money for 500,000 meals. You've been so amazing. We blew right past that.
0: That's not a lot.
18: Now we're looking at 1 million meals, and we're going to ask you to give coming up next.
0: Hey, just talking about retirement, talking about the two very different experiences I had between my mom and my dad. If you don't want to be a burden on your children, if you want to plan for retirement, if you want to sleep a little better knowing you're not going to fall into the situation of having to rely on your children or your grandchildren, well, what are you doing about it today? 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
12: It's 4:44. I'm Jackie Lynn, and here's what you need to know right now. State Route 87 is closed in both directions right outside of Fountain Hills due to the Round Valley Fire. This is about 30 acres in size. There are four engines fighting this blaze with two hotshot crews and air resources to help. Currently, no estimated time for when that highway will be reopened, but we'll keep you up to date on the fire. 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Here's Enrique Garcia, live in the Valley Chevy Dealers Traffic Center.
17: Thank you, Becky Lynn. Relaying what you just said, in Superior, State Route 87 in both directions is closed near Fountain Hills due to a fire. State Route 87 is closed in both directions due to a fire. No estimation of when that's going to reopen. Chandler with a disabled vehicle on the left-hand shoulder. Loop 202, Santian Freeway, westbound near Dobson Road. 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
5: Jim Sharp here. 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
0: We're outspoken against hunger. And we've got some good news in the battle against hunger here in the Valley with our neighbors.
18: 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And so we're trying to help them as much as we can.
0: Yeah.
18: We wanted to get 500,000 meals to St. Mary's in the month of June. And thanks to your generosity, we blew right past that.
0: Yeah.
18: So now our new goal with you is 1 million meals. Our march to 1 million meals for St. Mary's Food Bank. And we need you to text the word food to 620-620. In order for us to get there, we really have to do about $1,000 an hour.
0: Okay.
18: And we're running out of hours
0: because
18: this ends next week, early next week. And so we're asking you to text the word food to 620-620. Why don't we tell you who you're giving to? Because the food line is long and there are all kinds of different people in that food line, as Jerry Brown has told us from St. Mary's.
7: Everybody in the line has a different story. We've talked right. about veterans. We've talked about seniors. We've talked about mom and dads with kids. We've talked about all different walks of life, and they're all there. This is a lady I met on Friday. She's 60 years old. Her mom is 80. They both came. They're both widows.
18: Both of them are widows.
7: Both are widows. Both lost their husbands.
18: Oh, goodness. Gosh.
7: I asked her, how did you wind up here? And her head dropped. And the first thing she said to me out of her mouth was, things change so fast.
18: Oh, goodness.
7: So I said, tell me what's going on. Tell me your story. She goes, if you met me 4 years ago, my husband and I had retired. We had money in the bank. So I said, money was not a problem. He got cancer.
18: No.
7: Bill after bill after bill after bill.
18: Jeez.
7: Certain things are covered. Certain things are not. He passed away in 2024. Mm. When he passed away, she found out that he didn't really have his business in order. And there were more bills to pay. And while she was trying to pay the medical bills, somebody came on the internet posing as a medical company that owed her money and scammed her out of five figures.
18: Oh.
7: Gone, gone, goodbye. Nothing you can do. And all of a sudden, the money you had as a cushion is gone.
18: Gone. She's in a massive hole.
7: Two Social Security checks to one. Bills that, you know, some bills go away when someone passes. Some
18: don't.
7: You have to finish.
18: Yeah.
7: And she said, things change so fast.
18: Things change so fast. And now she finds herself in a line at St. Mary's.
7: She goes, I still go to the grocery store. I said, but whenever something comes up, she had a mouth full of dental work.
18: Uh-huh.
7: And she said, when I have to go to the dentist, when you're a senior, some things are covered and some things aren't.
18: Mm-hmm.
7: And so when something comes up, if you're a widow and something's wrong with your roof or something's wrong with your air conditioner, this is something that the husband always took care of.
18: Yeah.
0: That's not unusual. You hear these stories absolutely. A lot. One person in the family kind of does all the bookkeeping, the bills and everything. And what happens? One of them's gone. You all of a sudden, wow.
7: I don't know how much it costs. I don't know what it should cost.
0: Right.
7: I don't know.
18: Ugh.
7: And she doesn't come to the food bank all the time. She still shops the sales. But when something comes up that she can't handle in her budget, she comes to St. Mary's for a little bit of help.
18: A little bit of help. Everybody needs a little bit of help. The people that we're helping and we're trying to get food, they need help to eat. I mean, there's nothing in the refrigerator. Sometimes their kids go to bed without dinner. And so that's Jerry Brown telling the story of a 60-year-old who lost her husband and things just went bad. And sometimes she needs a little help.
0: Things change so fast.
18: And then she goes to St. Mary's Food Bank. So text the word food to 620-620. Text the word food to 620-620. That is somebody that you will be providing a meal for. And it's really about meals. Listen, I know you're giving money and it's amazing that, you know, if you're blessed and you can give $1,000, think of it this way. That's 5,000 people you're going to feed.
0: Yeah. I want to explain that math a little bit. St. Mary's Food Bank gets food donations.
18: Mm-hmm.
0: They have special, what do you want to say, deals with food makers, food manufacturers. They stretch that money. Every dollar donated provides five meals.
18: Yeah.
0: I mean, that's amazing.
18: It's amazing.
0: That's amazing what they can do with a dollar. They treat every dollar as precious.
18: Yes.
0: And they stretch your donation. So when you make a donation, that $100, that $500, that $1,000 donation, you know it's going to feed people.
18: So, who's got $1,000? Text food to 620-620 and you'll feed 5,000 people. Who has $500 that can text food to 620? You'll immediately feed 2,500 people. Do you have $250? That'll feed 1,250 people. And those of you who've got $100 in your wallet, you're blessed. You're going to eat tonight. You can provide 500 meals right now. It takes 90 seconds. From every category, need one of you to jump in there.
0: Please, yeah.
18: Text the word food to 620-620.
1: 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Text the word food to 620-620. Do it now so you don't forget. We only got a few more days. Text food to 620-620. Let's feed people.
0: We got a quick check of the headlines, and then the face-off kicks off. It's up next. And did the United States lose a war with Iran? Is that the deal? We're talking about it next inside the face-off on KTAR.
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